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1: Has found a way to win, and that, you know what, that bodes pretty well, actually, to be able to find a way to win even when all is collapsing around you. It's not that dire, but you know what I mean. I mean, error after error, but really good things happen. What I like when watching it is that they could make these errors and then come back and make a really good play after that and don't let it get to them at all. And I'm sure one thing that the manager did not want to have to do is bring David Bednar into this game.
2: Oh, no way.
1: You know, 9-5, then that you don't want that. You don't want that to happen. 5-run lead to be able to have to go to the closer. But every manager does it. Nobody thinks they have enough runs.
2: No, definitely didn't there. Puts Bednar in, he ends it once and for all. And speaking of picking yourself up, Jazz, you can have two of the ugliest at-bats, yep. But he does that this year where he'll pick himself up and it doesn't translate to the next at-bat.
1: He does it all the time. And how many times have we seen he'll strike out three times and then he'll either hurt a home run or a big two-run double or do something. He has a tendency to do that. He doesn't give up on that last home run. Sometimes it looks like he gives up within an at-bat. But the next at bat, he never does. And that's kind of interesting. So you watch the good and the bad. That's who he is. I mean, he's a dynamic player, and then he'll throw in some clunkers in there, too. By the way, Ali Sanchez is still smiling in there and still taking. You know, I loved what Boone had said. He said, everybody's journey is different. And this is 76 games and six different teams and 6 years, and that is his first home run. And yes, they did get the ball. I see them in there and in signing it.
2: That's amazing. You said it, Susan. You got to wonder, over all those years, am I going to have a big league home run? Yep. And to have it in this spot for this team to blow the game wide open, that was just perfect for him.
1: You know, and you also probably don't look for it. I mean, he's probably long ago decided, no, I'm not going to look. There are guys that go up searching home runs.
2: Right.
1: And, you know, and they get that pitch, and it usually does that. And I'm sure he stopped that long ago because he's a good defensive catcher, and that's how he has gotten to the major leagues, because every team will always need a number two catcher, and they are usually, you know, defensive catchers, you know, catch and throw guys, as they call them. And that's what Ali Sanchez is. But good for him. It really is. You know, it's terrific to see. And the expression on his face in the clubhouse right now is just beautiful to watch.
2: Oh, that's priceless. And he's really done a nice job for this team since he's come up here. He has indeed.
1: And the position is called catcher for a reason. Joe Torre always said that. The position is called catcher for a reason, and you concentrate on that, and if you're a good defensive catcher, that's what you concentrate on. But my goodness, was it good to see that.
2: Oh, it was great to see that, and really puts a stamp on the day. Everything, something to smile about for this team. And
1: Winning ugly.
2: Susan, we'll leave it on that. Winning ugly tonight for the Yankees. All right, Susan, appreciate it. We'll talk to you tomorrow.
1: Okay, Matt.
2: Susan's Clubhouse Report, 9-5, the final, Yankees over the White Sox. We'll hear from Aaron Boone about that. On the way on the Verizon Business Yankees postgame show, take control of your mobile plan with My Biz Plan on WFAN Yankees Radio.
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4: 1-2 to Ben. High target by Cuero. And the pitch swung on. Line drive, base hit, right center field. Scoring is Rosario. Ben Rice will shut it down with an RBI single. The Yankees have a 5-4 lead here in the seventh.
5: Another clutch two-out knock for Ben Rice this season. Seventh inning, back and forth. The wildness, the sloppiness of Ben Rice putting the Yankees ahead. Remember, in that inning, the sloppiness on both sides tonight. Rosario, the leadoff double off the bench, a big moment in this game. And Edgar Caro, White Sox catcher, with Rosario gliding off second too far, might have had him, threw behind him, and threw it into center field. And then Rosario getting up and scampering to third. But two outs later, it's Ben Rice putting the Yankees ahead. And that lead wouldn't have lasted for long. Flash forward to the bottom half. Two out, nobody on. Brent Hedrick. You have the Colson Montgomery base hit. And Hedrick has been so outstanding. But Chase Mydroth looked to put a dent in a Hedrick. Yankees, other ideas.
4: It's pitch. Swing on, line drive. Left field trouble. Down into the corner. Schumann goes to retrieve. Colson Montgomery coming to third. Getting a wave on. Here's the throw from Volpe. They got a chance. A two-hopper. He hits meat at the plate. They gun him down at the plate to stop that run and keep it a 5-4. Yankee lead. Beautifully done. The relay from Schumann to Volpe to Sanchez. 7-6-2 on a putout. Beautifully done.
5: Put a star on that one for our defensive play of the game, sponsored by Town Fair Tire. Nobody beats Town Fair Tire. Nobody. And when you think about the Yankees going ahead, the White Sox immediately a chance to a counterpunch again, cutting down that run timely in this 9-5 Yankee win. And that's our Wendy's Yankees turning point of the game. Tune to our flagship station, WFAN, tomorrow between 10 a.m. 11 a.m. Correctly identify the Wendy's Yankees turning point of the game. You have a chance to win a $100 Wendy's gift card courtesy of Wendy's. Eat great, even late at Wendy's. And that gave the Yankees a chance for some tack-on time. Top eight against Sean Newcomb, the left-hander. Jason Dominguez showing the wheels. Underrated part of his game. Might be the fastest guy on the team, Jason Dominguez, when he gets going. Infield single. Volpe socks another base hit after an RBI earlier in the night. And Jazz Chisholm looking to advance the runners. But with Jazz's speed, a push bunt like this could be more.
4: Jazz Chisholm with an opportunity now. See if he can move the runners over or get them in. If he turns on something, maybe he can leave the yard. Here's first pitch. Shows bunt. Gets it down. It's a beauty. Third base side. And they don't get him. The ball gets away from the first baseman. Here comes JD. Dominguez scores. Volpe to third. They put it in play. First time. First pitch. Get the bunt down. And look what happens.
5: And what a night for Jazz Chisholm. The couple of steals, one that came right after that first pitch. Perfect push bunt up the third base side. Also had a steal back in the fourth inning after knotting up the game with a rocket two-run double. But that bunt, responsible for our insurance run, brought to you by NJM. No jingles or mascots, just great insurance, NJM.com. And that wasn't the Yankees' only NJM insurance tonight. How about Ali Sanchez with a game breaker?
4: Here we go. Newcomb comes set. Here comes Jazz down the line. Pitch line drive left field. Hit well. Going back and gone. A three-run homer, Ali Sanchez. His first as a Yankee. A three on the spot. It's 9-4 New York.
5: 75 games into his big league career. Six different big league teams he's had stints with. Over six seasons back to 2020. And Ali Sanchez, as a New York Yankee, he's done a really nice job for this team behind the plate in situational spots offensively, now unloading. For every home run this season, Yankees Radio will donate $25 to Cars for Kids charity. We're donating. 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At ninth inning, You can all exhale after that ninth inning with the Cavi error, with Volpe dropping the pop-up in the shallow outfield, extending the game. Camilo Doval out, and Doval did walk a batter in Murakami. That didn't help matters, but David Bednar comes on and wipes out Mydroth. No problem. No drama. That's David Bednar lately. 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Trust your keys with Meineke. And David Bednar lately is spanning a couple of months now where it's been pure domination. He put out any sort of fire and extinguished this game. A wild back and forth wacky finish, and the Yankees win it 9-5 over the White Sox. 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Yankee bullpen really stabilized for the most part in the middle innings, giving them a chance to run and for the most part hide. Paul Blackburn, eighth inning, coming in with the cushion. 1-2-3. Strikeout, two ground balls. When Blackburn's been going, the changeup and a wipeout pitch, he's getting ground ball after ground ball. You look at his last 25 games, got a 0.9 ERA. What a revelation in that Yankee bullpen. Heat Report presented by the Chef IQ Sense. Here from the manager, Aaron Boone, coming up on the way on the Verizon Business Yankees postgame show. Yankees off on the right foot in the south side. And as Susan said, got to win ugly too. Winning ugly tonight for the Yankees. Win any way you could get it this time of year. Verizon Business. 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
5: Every win so meaningful this time of year, and that's heightened and magnified with no Bellinger, no Judge, no Stanton. Bellinger, the news today, he'll be out 4 to 6 weeks with a grade 2 left hamstring strain. And in this game, you're down 3-0 in an eye blink. You're down 3-0 into the fourth inning. You punch back, they counterpunch, you punch again, And this Yankee comeback victory, despite the sloppiness on both sides, you got to find a way this time of year. That's what the Yankees are doing. They've won 10 of the last 14 games. It is win number 60, 60 and 46, and a 3-1 start to this 10-game road trip. For the manager, Aaron Boone, courtesy of the YES Network.
14: Aaron, it got a little sloppy there in that ninth inning. Just how fortunate do you feel to get out of this one with a W?
15: Yeah, no doubt. The 83 White Sox had a slogan, winning ugly. And that was, but they all count. And, you know, sometimes you play well and don't. But at the end of the day, there were a lot of really good things that happened today in and around some mistakes. Everyone in the bullpen contributing. Some really big at-bats, some really good defensive plays around the mistakes. We know we got to play cleaner than that, but a really gritty effort by a lot of different people in that room.
14: Sanchez home run played at three, but prior to that, it was, a lot of small ball kind of trying to just get the job done out there. Did you feel like there was a different mindset or a different overall approach for this offense today?
15: No, I don't think so. It's just anything to do to win, it's been hard for us, but we've also been winning a lot doing it. And that's a credit to those guys and their perseverance. So, a lot of guys got up off the mat today and did some really good things, big left on left bat, at bat by Jazz, a really well executed left on left bunt there that kind of set up that big inning by Jazz. So, some good at bats up and down, and really cool to see Ali, really get into one for his first career homer. So I know the guys are pretty fired up for him. So that's pretty exciting.
14: You mentioned that. How wild is it? Makes his debut in 2020, kind of bounces back and forth between the minors, majors tonight, 75th career game, and finally hits that home run. Just describe what it was like in that dugout when you see it go over the fence.
15: Yeah, it was. I mean, because obviously it was a big home run too. Like just one of those games that was just had a back and forth. Turned into bullpen kind of thing, and it looked like we were going to be able to potentially add on there, and they get a couple big outs, and then Ali, hits a no-doubter to give us some separation. So really cool. Everyone's journey's different, obviously, and there's so many tremendous stories to tell about different guys, and Ali's one of those.
16: Jazz said on the field that he thought that he let Max down, and the other people in the dugout thought they'd let him down defensively. Is that?
15: Yeah, I mean, look, we didn't take care of the ball very well tonight. We did make some really good plays tonight as well, though. We got to do a better job, obviously, than that. And, gave them too many freebies. Missed a challenge at third. That's on me. wasn't pretty by any means tonight. But, again, a lot of winning things did go on with everyone.
16: What did you see from Max?
15: I don't know. I mean, the stuff seemed fine. They obviously put some really good contact on him. Murakami smokes that ball to center after the ball down the line by Grichik. So they hit some balls well against him without question. But I thought he was able to settle himself enough, obviously being on a pitch count, and to be able to get through three there. And then be able to tie the game and then go ahead. It's like, okay, gave us enough, even though it wasn't perfect, to kind of give us a chance to get to the finish line in a good way.
17: A lot has been made about the catcher's hitting. Small sample size, but the last couple weeks has really picked it up. Sanchez, I think, is hitting around .333 against left-handed pitches. What have you thought about how they've really contributed offense the last couple weeks in addition to that?
15: Definitely, yeah, it's definitely been better. And we need it, there's no secret. We've struggled offensively here the last, several weeks now. And we also know we're more capable than that. And it's really good to see Wellesley gaining some traction. But Ali with some big hits along the way, too, has been nice.
18: What does it say about Jazz taking third on that play? A lot of guys maybe wouldn't have been paying that close attention to it.
15: I just like that Jazz got himself up off the mat. There's a couple plays out there that, certainly he feels like, he could have made or had a chance at, obviously. And, he did three really big things in this game, from the left on left double that I think at the time would that tie us. The bunt was really, really well executed, so much so that it turned into also a hit, which obviously leads to that big inning. But then that he's a really good base runner. You know, I don't think he gets credit for being as good a base runner as he is. And that's just one of those things. We've seen him do things like that periodically. And it was just a really heads up play and obviously taking advantage of his speed. Yeah, great. I mean, obviously, Shu getting to it efficiently. Volt knowing he's got time and just making sure he's online, and Ali being very secure with the ball. Shu made another nice play in the night there on Vargas's ball. I mean, that's not an easy play. That's a, you know, the experienced guys make that play and hit like that off the bat over the left shoulder, hooking at you. It's a really good play in that spot.
17: He could be a little scare out there with the outfield situation, but it isn't right away he goes down.
15: Yeah, no doubt. You certainly you see that and you kind of see the, he kind of pops there and, definitely a little scary, but, felt good about it once we got out there and he's able to do some things. Felt like he just needed to kind of shake it off and he was able to do that.
5: Especially with the conditions contributing to the 20-minute delay to start, Schumann could have been a much worse scenario, slipping near that warning track in left field on the Montgomery RBI triple in the first inning. The fact he was shaken up and still made that running catch, the jump he was off to, and reeling that in on Vargas in the ninth inning, that is a 5-star play for Max Schumann out in left field. We'll have our best postgame reaction on social media coming up, but first, 10-second station ID on WFAN Yankees Radio.
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5: And get the post game to make the post game. Hit us up on X, Instagram, and Facebook, WFAN660. Your take on all the action. Read the best post about tonight's game against the White Sox, but every game during Yankees post game on The Fan. And Grace on Instagram wanted to focus on the bullpen, because in a back and forth wacky game like this, where a score is tilting in either direction and you have some sloppy baseball and it's trying to find an edge, the bullpen stabilizing in the middle inning. Sure, you had a little bit of struggle mixed in there, but Chivie, since he's come back up, Angel Chivie, 9 games, 10 1/3 innings, 1 unearned run, 1 walk, and 10 strikeouts. He does it again tonight. Fernando Cruz, impressive stuff. Brent Hedrick, his 45 scoreless appearances, most in baseball, and the defense picking him up with that relay, a huge relay, 7-6-2 to end the seventh inning. Paul Blackburn, ERA of 0.9 over his last 25 games, a ho-hum eighth inning. And Camilo Doval, some struggle around the sloppiness behind him, of course, in that ninth inning. David Bednar, 4th time pitching in 6 days. He drops the hammer immediately on Mydroth and extinguishes this game. Yankees win it 9-5 over the White Sox. Their 10th win in their last 14 games, where that places the Yankees looking ahead to the rest of the week. Win number 60, Yankees 60-46 with a victory on the Verizon Business Yankees postgame show. Verizon Business, take control of your mobile plan with My Biz Plan on WFAN Yankees Radio.
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5: On the Verizon Business Yankees postgame show, wild, wacky, sloppy game on both sides. You take a win however you can get it this time of year, especially with the news entering this game. Cody Bellinger sidelined 4 to 6 weeks with a grade 2 left hamstring strain. Yankees got to find a way. They'll have a home heavy month of August coming up. We'll see what the results of the August 3rd trade deadline a week from today brings for this team. In the meantime, you block out the noise. You try to win as many games as possible, especially with this elite pitching staff. You fall behind 3-0 with Max Fried on the mound today. Some shaky defense, and Fried hit a little bit hard in that first inning. Rack up 32 pitches. In fact, you end up winning this game, flipping it all around. 9-5. Huge game-breaking moment. Ali Sanchez in the eighth inning, blowing it open on top of several small ball plays, including Jazz, is a big win for the Yankees tonight. Scoreboard show brought to you by Optimum Fiber, famously fast fiber internet. Rays off tonight, so the Yankees will enter tomorrow 2.5 back, 3 in the loss of first place Tampa. Behind the Yankees, Red Sox are 4 back in the loss, and they're in Sacramento right now, taking on the A's. Trailed 1-0 entering the top of the sixth inning. Seidon Rafaela, a grand slam off the lefty Jose Suarez. The Red Sox 4, the A's 2, A's struck back with a run in the bottom half of the sixth inning. And flash forward, they are playing in the bottom of the ninth inning. Red Sox 4, A's 2. Red Sox trying to win for the 17th time in 18 games. They go to 5 over .500, but they would stay 4 back in the loss of the second place Yankees and the top wildcard team in the American League. That is the New York Yankees right now. The Yankees want to win for an 11th time in 15 games. Pitching situation with the ace tomorrow on the Verizon Business Yankees postgame show. 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
5: Yankees 9 and the White Sox 5, so it's win number 60 for the Yanks tonight if they want to make it 2 in a row and a 4-1 start to the road trip. Game 2 of 4. On the south side tomorrow night, Gerrit Cole looking to build on all this positive momentum. Yeah, the home run ball has bit him a bit. But he's been excellent of late. After the rough June, Cole in July, 4 starts, a 3.7, but let's take a deeper dive. 2 walks and 32 strikeouts across 24 innings. The strikeout stuff is there. It's been that sharp, crisp command for Gerrit Cole, looking to keep that line moving in his progression tomorrow night. The ace Gerrit Cole on the mound for the White Sox, a lefty veteran Anthony Kay, 31 years old. He makes his 22nd start, ERA of 4.2, coming off a couple of good ones against Toronto and Texas. 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Until then, for our producer engineer in the booth, Matt Shortis, student producer Paulie Rosenberg, and for Susan Walbin and Dave Sims, Emmanuel Barbari saying so long. Once again, the final score, Yankees 9 and the White Sox 5 on WFAN Yankees Radio. Have a good one.
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16: All right, let's go. Tommy Lugauer. Lugie. Let's start with the good first with the Yankees. And I'm going to give credit to somebody that often doesn't get credit on this radio station, and that is Aaron Boone. I think it says a lot about Aaron Boone and the culture of this Yankee team, which I have criticized in the past, and certainly it has been criticized in the past. But the idea that the Yankees continue to get bad injury news after bad injury news, the latest with Cody Bellinger, who's going to miss 4 to 6 weeks. So you're looking at probably post Labor Day at this rate. That goes along with Judge, where there is no real timetable for his return. Same thing with Stanton, who's been out since April. And yet, you look up, and the Yankees take 2 out of 3 against Philly, and then they take the opener against the White Sox. As the Yankees continue their dominance over the White Sox, they continue their dominance over the NL Central. Over the AL Central, I should say. And really, you can combine the entire AL Central into one team, and the Yankees would still win that game and probably win a seven-game series. I think that says a lot about Aaron Boone as a manager. Now, I know he's got to exercise postseason demons, and I know about the Boone June swoon. I get all of that. But most teams would have folded at this rate when they're down one of their top pitchers, Fried, who's out for a while. Their best player by far in Judge. Although Ben Rice would like a word. But Aaron Judge, you know, over the course of his career, has been far and away the Yankees' best player. Stanton, who's a big part of the middle of the order when he's out there. And now you're without an all-star, a guy in Bellinger who could help you win in multiple different ways. And yet, the Yankees keep chugging along. They don't wave the white flag. They don't drop off. They just win. Thanks to what at one point was a hindrance to this team, it is now a major

lot of rain, delayed start. Both starters didn't go deep into the game. And then here comes a room service pop-up, and Anthony Volpe drops it. And listen, I like Joe Girardi, but he is another one of these Anthony Volpe defenders, as he was saying on the broadcast that somebody should have called Volpe off. Are you kidding me? Anthony Volpe's a major league shortstop. That's his ball. He should have made the catch. And it ruined for Volpe what would have been a nice night. But it's just another reminder with him that he can't get out of his own way. And even in a night where he gets a couple of hits, makes a nice throw home, he has a blunder that will go viral on social media, and it's that lasting image of Volpe's performance tonight. But I go back to Aaron Boone, a guy that often doesn't get credit or bouquets thrown his way. In this instance, this year, I think Aaron Boone is doing a heck of a job with this team. When you consider all the injuries, when you consider the adversity, when you consider everything that this team has had to deal with, we sit here at the end of July, and the Yankees are 2.5 back of first place, 3 back in the loss column. And they are holding off the surging Red Sox, and even with another injury blow, the Yankees just keep on keeping on, which is a credit to not only Aaron Boone, but also the culture that exists with this team. They have the regular season down to a science, the Yankees, better than anybody, perhaps in the history of baseball. What the Yankee organization has done over the last 30 plus years in the regular season is nothing short of remarkable, incredible, amazing. They never, ever falter in the regular season, ever. And by that, I mean it. They never have a year where the wheels fall off, they lose a million games, they're an embarrassment, none of that stuff with the Yankees, even long before Aaron Boone ever got there. And I think that's just a credit to them. They have cracked the code. They know the secret to winning games in the regular season. And major injuries be damned. And that's why through the Boone swoon, through the bad stretch that the Yankees had mid-June to right around mid-July, I kept saying that it's really not a concern, at least for me. You know, I think the Yankees are going to the World Series, and my biggest talking point, and obviously I didn't foresee a Bellinger injury, but my biggest talking point was, well, listen, I think the Yankees are going to look a heck of a lot different come early September to late September. The team you see on the field during their struggles is not the team that you're going to see late in the year because reinforcements are on their way, whether it's through the trade deadline or and or these guys coming back. And now you add Bellinger to that list, but the Yankees got to win tonight after an impressive weekend against Philly. Even with Sunday night being a gut-punching type of loss, you still took 2 out of 3 from the Phillies, and Sanchez at home is basically lights out. And you were throwing Will Warren in the game, who's been absolutely dreadful. And the White Sox are a team that are ahead of schedule, but and they played well this year, but anytime they see the Yankees, they do nothing. I mean, they were sloppy in the field. Yankees took full advantage of that. Ben Rice, again, with the heroics. But it's just a credit to this culture. It's a credit to Aaron Boone. It's a credit to the Yankees and the success that they have in the regular season, which is unmatched in baseball and has been unmatched in baseball for decades. And I know, as a Yankee fan, you're sitting there right now, you say, okay, that's all fine and dandy, but what about October? Well, listen, October's a different season. It always has been. And the Octobers of the past haven't been the Octobers of the recent past, meaning the glory day Yankees. I know that hasn't been the case in the Aaron Boone era, outside of a couple years ago where they made the World Series.
But that's a

0: different entity. We're talking about the here and the now. We're talking about July. We're talking about the regular season. And this group knows how to hold the fort. They've always have. And even with more devastating news, the Yankees just find a way. And with less than a week to go here before the trade deadline, you know guys are on their way. You know a catcher's on his way. In all likelihood, an outfielder is on their way. An infielder is on their way, whether it's Lombard or through a trade. So multiple bats are going to join this team. And to me, that's where my focus would be if I were the Yankees. Offense. I know the two big pieces out there, we all do, are Skubal and Miller. I still would be floored if the Padres ended up trading Mason Miller. Floored. You have a lights-out guy in the ninth inning that is under team control for several years. The idea of moving him, to me, makes absolutely no sense. Even if the Padres were in a full-blown rebuild, wouldn't you like to have a closer the caliber of Miller around for the next couple of years? And as far as Skubal, look, the Tigers continue to drop games, which means he is more likely to be available come August 3rd. 7 games back in the loss column, Detroit sits. You know, they're in an interesting predicament. And if I'm Detroit, I better get a big-time return for Skubal. Otherwise, I would just stay put. Which is nuts, I know, because you're going to lose him, but at least you could try to make a run at it with him. You have 2 months of baseball left. And if the Yankees think they're getting Skubal for a song and a dance, that's not happening. It's not happening. You're going to have to pony up. Same thing with Miller. Now, the thing is with Miller, and by the way, I can't stress this enough. Both guys, Miller and Skubal, would be cosmetic additions. Sexy additions that get a big response and everybody would be so pumped up. But look at the Yankee bullpen. It's outstanding. It's lights out. Look at their rotation. And I know Fried struggled tonight, but it's his second game back. Fried is going to be at the top of his game when it matters the most this season. You have three aces. I just think ponying up for Miller and Skubal make absolutely no sense. But if you're going to, so the scenario is if you're going to trade for one of them and you're going to trade a lot of pieces for one of them, then it, in my opinion, would be have to be for Mason Miller. Because you would have more team control. You'd have him for more years. Whether with Skubal, it's a hired gun, it's a rental, he's gone in the offseason. The Yankees just can't afford to pay another pitcher, starting pitcher, what Skubal is going to ask for. It's just not in the cards. And I already think the Yankees have the rotation to win a championship. So it's not like they're a Skubal away from getting over the hump when it comes to that part of their team. It's an offensive issue with the Yankees. When the waters start to get deeper, when we get closer to and arrive in the postseason, that's where the offense is going to have to take center stage, and they are going to have to deliver. And it's an offense, as we know, that has struggled at times in the postseason, whether it's the weather getting colder or the pitching gets better. That's something that needs to be addressed and needs to be fixed. And that's also with the idea of what type of player is Aaron Judge going to be when he returns. Same thing with Stanton. You obviously hope for the best, and there's not much you can do in terms of getting a... See, like, Rafael Devers, to me, makes no sense. The contract's awful. He can't field. It's just not a route I would go. Mike Trout, look, he's got a no-trade clause. He's not getting traded, or he's certainly not getting traded. You know, he's not going to waive it, I think, to go to the Yankees, and it just sounds like he's going to stay put in Anaheim. But same thing, horrible contract, oft injured, not the same player he used to be. Now, I floated George Springer's name out there yesterday. That makes a ton of sense. And I understand he's got a trade clause as well. And obviously, he's got a long history with the Yankees as a Yankee killer. And trading within your division is not exactly the easiest thing to do. There's a lot of red tape. But Springer makes a ton of sense because of his experience in October, his big hit propensity, and the idea that the bright lights, the big stage, the moments that you know the Yankees are going to be in, those type of scenarios, they don't bother Springer. And this idea of, well, is this guy built for New York? Is this guy built for the postseason? You know when a guy has major track records of being in October, and that's the other thing with Mike Trout. And I know Mike Trout's more fantasy than reality, but just to use him as an example, I mean, Mike Trout has a very limited postseason resume. George Springer does not. He's been to the World Series on multiple teams. He's a champion. Now, a name you're going to hear a lot over the next couple days, and I think it makes a ton of sense. Now, I'm a little confused why the Twins want to deal him, but Jeffers, Ryan Jeffers from Minnesota, makes sense. Now let me read you something here from Chris Kirschner, who covers the Yankees. You know, he's reporting that it would, quote, be surprising if the Yankees pursued a top-of-the-market catcher. Let's just say a Hunter Goodman, and that is due to the internal belief that Austin Wells' defensive abilities are a big plus to this team. Forget the Wells part, and I know he is way better defensively than he is an offensive player at this point. I don't want to hear about the praising of Wells. The idea that they're not getting Goodman, I think, is just because it's too rich for their blood. That's what I think. More than has anything, and I know Goodman's not necessarily the greatest defensive catcher, and I understand plugging a catcher in late in the year to try to work with a pitching staff is not always the smartest of ideas, but the Yankees can't continue to get zero production out of the catcher position, although Sanchez popped a home run tonight, his first ever as a big leaguer in like his 75th game. So a big congratulations to him. But Jeffers I like because he does things that the Yankees don't do well. He's got a high average, 293, right or thereabout, and he basically hasn't struck out at all this year. I think he's struck out like 30 times. So those two things are a welcomed addition to a team that doesn't hit for high average and strikes out a lot. So it's going to be a very interesting next couple of days. And obviously this is where Brian Cashman steps in. He puts the big boy pants on and he does everything in his power to improve this baseball team. And I know the fan base is going to be screaming for Skubal. They've been screaming for Skubal for months. I know the fan base is going to be screaming for Mason Miller. They've been screaming it for months. I don't see either happening, nor do I think the Yankees should go down either route. To me, it's about offense. It's about getting bats here. Multiple bats. Because you also have to, in the back of your mind, say, hey, maybe we're not getting Aaron Judge back. Maybe we're not getting Stanton back. Or maybe we're getting them at way less than 100%. So we have to continue to bolster this offense as much as we can. Same thing with Bellinger. I mean, he's out for 6 weeks. You never know what injuries. So there's a lot of compromised star players on this team offensively. That is the direction I would go. If a Miller falls in your lap and a Skubal falls in your lap, have at it. But I don't see either one of them falling in their lap. And shame on the Tigers and Padres if that ends up being the case. But I don't think it will be. But a major credit goes out to Aaron Boone and the culture of this team. Because losing Judge, losing Stanton, now losing Bellinger, they just keep chugging along. And they plug and play, and they win games. And that's just been the Yankee way for a very long time. Decades. As long as I can remember. They have been winners. Especially in the regular season. You know, as of late. Meaning they haven't had the October success that they had in the 90s. Which, listen, they had a million and million and million great games and successes and wins in October. So those are tough and lofty standards to live up to. But one thing is for sure, the Yankee way, that Yankee brand, that winning that they do in the regular season has carried on in this era, this Boone Judge era of Yankee baseball, and it continued tonight. And I see no way around it, meaning or no stopping anytime soon the Yankees and they're winning. And part of that also is the American League is not very good, but you know what? You take advantage of that. The Yankees don't have to apologize for that. 888-808-1019 is the phone number to call. It is After Hours. It is Loogie in the late night here on The Fan. We'll take your calls. Got you for another 90 minutes. We will get into more of the LeBron James situation because I ruffled some feathers down in Philadelphia. No real surprise there with some of my takes on LeBron. But I got a few more in the holster here. Plus a trade idea that I have for the Giants, the football Giants. I know we're closing in on the trade deadline for baseball, but I have a football trade that I'm going to propose to you, the audience. Plus your calls, 888-808-1019. Oh, and by the way, another strong start from Zach Thornton and Francisco Lindor with two home runs. We'll get into the Mets as well as we roll along till 2 a.m. It is Tommy Lugauer, Loogie in the Late Night, After Hours here on The Fan.
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0: Everybody had a very pleasant Luke evening. 888-808-1019 is the phone number to call. Two quick little Yankee stories. First, and I'm not a big giveaway guy. First of all, I'm not a big going to games guy, as you well know, unless you're paying. That's why I wanted to start the first ever sports talk radio, I don't know what the PC term is, but a gigolo or escort service where you would pay for us to go to a game. We'd hang out. You'd get to spend a few hours with a generational talent. I get to go to the game for free. And then we'd both go our separate ways. I was thinking of doing that, but then I realized, well, it's not really that lucrative for me. In fact, it's not lucrative at all because I wouldn't make any money. And then I have to trek out to these games. And for me, it's really about the commute. And that's a big thing in life, especially the older you get. You know, I remember 6 years ago, we couldn't be, you know, it'd be one person per subway car. Now after Met games, you know, there's 20 million thousand people on one car on the 7 line. You're stuffed in there like sardines. So it's not really my favorite thing to do in the world as far as the traveling there and back. And I'm not somebody that says, oh, there's a big giveaway, so I'm going to head out because really all the giveaways for me, I'm not a big bobblehead guy. I'm not. I know a lot of people in this industry are. I mean, just watch anybody that has a YouTube show and you see every single bobblehead they've ever owned. I think I have like one bobblehead that was given to me for free. It's just not something that I've ever really been a fan of or collected. But there is a bobblehead that the Yankees are giving out that I got to admit is super cool. And that is going to be on Thursday, August 27th. And it is as you know, my favorite show, Seinfeld. A George Costanza calzone bobblehead. So not just a Costanza bobblehead. I feel like one of the ones they did a giveaway with Costanza bobblehead where he's sleeping underneath his desk. That was one of the bobbleheads they've given away. And now they are doing the Costanza calzone bobblehead, which of course is that famous episode with Larry David playing George Steinbrenner. And George comes in with Costanza. Too many Georges here. Comes in with the calzone, and Larry David / George Steinbrenner says, nice little calzone you got there, Costanza. Burger, eggplant parm, Costanza. Meeting adjourned. I got to get a little of that calzone. And then, of course, Kramer washes his like clothes at the pizzeria. He tries to pay in loose change, and they basically ban him for life. And then George tries to get... Too many Georges. Costanza tries to get Steinbrenner to eat, I think, Chinese food for that day. He's like, nope, must have calzone, gotta have calzone. So, very funny episode, obviously. Anytime they had the Yankee stuff on there, it was hilarious. Really, every episode's hilarious, but I think it's super cool. Now, am I going? No. But do I think it's a cool giveaway? Absolutely. It's rare, though. Every once in a while, maybe like two a year from the Mets and Yankees, it makes me go, oh, that's a great giveaway. And this is just me. I mean, I know a lot of people love it. I mean, the lines are always packed. People get there early, super early, and they're online, whether it's and fireworks night, which is not really a giveaway, but that's just a night to go. But these bobbleheads or jerseys or whatever else, bucket hat nights, people love this stuff. People love this stuff. And as a huge Seinfeld fan, I think that's an awesome, awesome giveaway. The other one is, and look, I've made peace with this a long time ago. I've made peace with the fact that my basketball team and their sports affiliations, I just have to live with it. Whether it's Philly related or, geez, and I love Josh Hart, but geez, his football team, look, I mean, it's better than rooting for the Eagles and Cowboys. If you had to take my pick, I'd rather it be the Commanders and those two teams. But he obviously is not a Giant fan, which is unfortunate. And of course, he's a diehard Yankee fan. And we know that Josh Hart and Donovan Mitchell are really good friends. And that's why Josh Hart always kind of goes back at him. He trolls him. And we know that Donovan is a massive Met fan. Massive. He's always tweeting about them. He's like kind of like Ben Stiller always tweeting about the Knicks. Donovan Mitchell is always tweeting about the Mets. But Josh Hart tonight, and look, it is what it is. Mitchell's got to take it for now. But Josh Hart tweets at Donovan. He goes, yo, at Spider Mitchell. Trade deadline coming up. Y'all might want to make a move. It's looking dark at the bottom. if this was a basketball scenario, I will defend Josh Hart to the death. You know, I love Josh Hart, but this is a baseball topic. So I got to defend my guy Donovan Mitchell on this one. And I've said some, and I love Donovan, but I've said some disparaging things about him on the court because at this point, look, the Cavs are gutless and they are sports losers. And Donovan Mitchell is a part of that. And it pains me to say that because I wanted him on the Knicks. I love his Met fandom. I think he's a great ambassador for the Mets. Preaches the power of positivity. Love that. But from a basketball sense, look, I've gone after him. Baseball sense, I'll defend him. And this is where, you know, Josh has the high ground right now. Yankee fan has the high ground. But as a Met fan, you just got to take it. And you wait for an opportunity to clap back, to give him a receipt, which I'm sure he will. But yeah, man, and we got rid of Precious. At this point, it's like, oh, geez, a Met fan. The fandom for my basketball team, it just bothers me. But I like I said, I made peace with it, but then there are times where it's just like, I really haven't made peace with it. I go back and forth on this. It's like, could you someone on that team actually root for the teams I root for? Like I said, outside of OG, who apparently is a super diehard Met fan. 888-808-1019 is the phone number to call. Coming up next hour, got a few more LeBron takes. I have a Giants, football Giants, trade proposal. And obviously, a massive night from Francisco Lindor. Another strong performance from Zach Thornton. So we'll get into the Mets, we'll get into the Knicks, and we'll get into the Giants. That's coming up in the 1 o'clock hour. But first, your phone calls, 888-808-1019. Let's head out to Hector. He calls us from the Bronx. What's going on, Hector?
1: Hey, Luke, how you doing tonight?
0: Good, what's happening?
1: Not much. Before I get to my Yankee points, I want to give a shout out to my wife, Jasmine, to celebrate our anniversary on the road today. So, yeah, happy anniversary to us.
0: Congratulations to you both. You both are truck drivers. You as a married couple, work together, co-workers, and travel this great country together, which I applaud you at all the time. And I tell my wife this because anytime we drive anywhere within 10 minutes, she's like Bart Simpson, and it's like, are we there yet? It's like, are we there yet? We're driving to Virginia. It's like a 7-hour drive. We haven't even got out of our driveway yet, and she's complaining. So hats off to you and your lovely wife for that.
1: Much appreciated. Mm-hmm. My Yankee point is, I got 3 points if you let me get to them. Mm-hmm. My first point is about Max Fried. I don't think he, I think bad luck got him today. I don't think he pitched that bad, but that third, if the management would have challenged that call on third.
0: Yeah, what was that about? Why didn't they challenge
1: out.
0: That?
1: They didn't challenge that.
0: That was unbelievable.
1: Then he inning would have run. Yeah, it's a one-run game if they challenged that because the next guy popped out. So it would have been, but you know, they extended the inning, gave them more outs than what they should have had, and that bites you, you know?
0: You know, it was so, kind of like Fried's first start where he gave up that early single and the guy in the Pirates tried to stretch it to a double. Bellinger made the great throw and it kind of cut down, perhaps would have been maybe a tough inning for Fried and got him going. It was kind of the reverse tonight where Boone and Ausmus didn't do him any favors by not challenging that. And they were talking about it on the broadcast.
1: Yeah.
0: I mean, it was pretty clear that Murakami came off the base and Caballero stuck the tag and had the tag stayed on there and he was out. But for some reason, they didn't challenge it.
1: Yeah, they fell asleep at the helm on that one.
0: Agree.
1: So I don't fault him on that, right?
0: Mm-hmm.
1: Secondly, I got 3 points. My second one is Volpe. I had enough of that guy. I can't stand watching him play. He doesn't just make errors. He looks like a child out there. The way he falls on the ground and just looks completely lost at times when he with his defensive blunders, and it's annoying to look at. I had enough of that guy, and I just hope that they remedy that come this week with the trade deadline. And my other point would be, when they do get a new catcher, I want your opinion on this, Lou. When you get a new catcher, who remains the backup? Would it be Sanchez, who's batting 250, doesn't have much pop in his bat, or would it be
0: Wells?
1: Wells.
0: It's going to be.
1: Can't stand him either.
0: I hear you, and I'm with. We share a brain on both of those things, Hector. Your point two and point three, as far as to me, I would have gotten rid of Volpe and Wells, whether it's DFA'd, sent to the minors, traded over the next week, if you can trade either one of them. I mean, Volpe, you probably could trade. I mean, Wells is just dead weight at this point. and the Yankees will laud his defense, which has been very good. And I understand he has a relationship with this pitching staff, which is valuable, which is exactly why Wells is going to be the backup, which is exactly why he's not going anywhere, which is exactly why he will likely form a platoon, so to speak, which would with whatever catcher they bring in. Now, Langoliers from the A's, he's out for the year, so he's gone. Goodman, I don't think is happening. I don't know if the Rockies are going to move off him. I don't see the Yankees trading for him. You're already starting to see things in the reporting world that make you think that Hunter Goodman is not going to be acquired by the Yankees, and it's more likely that a Ryan Jeffers, just to throw a name out there, would be a guy that the Yankees would be interested in bringing in. Look, high average, low strikeout, can platoon with Austin Wells. They love Wells' defense. I'm not sure what they like with Anthony Volpe. Nobody seems to know. And once in a while, we get a Volpe defender, which I got to give you credit for. I appreciate going against the grain. I appreciate going against the mob. But I talked about this last night with a caller. You can look at all the Anthony Volpe stats you want. When you watch the game, he seems to, even on a night where he has a couple of hits, has the great relay throw, what did he do? What was the lasting image of Volpe? He not only drops a pop-up, but he falls over. And then Girardi, who I like, is defending him on the broadcast. Well, he should have gotten called off. Really? How about you just catch the pop-up? Why? And this is part of the frustration with Yankee fans when it comes to Volpe, is they feel like he's constantly coddled by either the media or the organization. And nobody can get to the bottom of it. Why is there sort of a sports nepotism when it comes to this guy? It's mind-boggling. This is not Little League. You could either cut it or you don't. And Volpe's defense is, in my opinion, subpar. The arm is subpar. The offense is not good enough. He has gone backwards as a player. And he, Volpe, is not the long-term answer at shortstop. That is crystal clear to me. That is crystal clear to, I would say, the majority of the Yankee fan base. And yet, I'm not sure it is clear to the organization, or at least the people that make the decisions, which is mind-boggling. Lombard should already be up here. He should already be starting at shortstop. I have no earthly idea why George Lombard is not in the big leagues. Doesn't make any sense, especially when you consider the lineup and the dire straits that it's in. And look, I opened the show and I stand by it. The Yankees, Boone, the culture of this team deserves a lot of credit. They keep on keeping on. They win a game. They took 2 out of 3 against Philly. They beat a first-place team tonight. They continue their dominance not only over the White Sox, but also over the AL Central. That's a credit to this team. A lot of franchises could have a season like this, and they just fold up shop, and they just lose a bunch of games, and they're not in contention. But the Yankees, they don't. But it's almost like with them, and I said this a lot in the offseason, with the running it back. It's like they're a student. So let's just say we are all teachers, right? Whether you're a Yankee fan or you're just in this medium that I'm in. So you're a broadcaster, you're a sports talk radio host, you're a fan, you're a content creator, as they call them now, which is basically code for you have a cell phone and you film yourself. But we are all teachers. And the Yankees are a student in our class. And we look at the Yankees and we say, yeah, they're a great student. They get good grades. They show up on time. They don't get detention. But they could be so much more. Like they got that, what they got down pat. And they could do it with their eyes closed. But they don't go the extra mile. They don't reach their max potential. And they seem to be content and comfortable with that. They don't want to go out on a limb. They don't want to go out on a ledge. They don't want to put themselves out there where they are vulnerable. And they're very happy doing what they're doing, which for 99% of the franchises out there, they would sign for it. Same thing with the students. They probably look around and say, I'd love to be that kid and the grades he gets and the success he has. But we as teachers see much more with this team, potential-wise. And the team often falls short of that, which can be frustrating. Because I understand the, and I even talked about it tonight, they have the regular season down pat. Nobody's going to deny that. Nobody is going to ever argue that. What you do argue is, why do they hold on to guys like Wells? Why do they hold on to guys like Volpe? Even Aaron Judge, and that'll be my fan focus. The fan focus is presented by Chef IQ. Watch the game, not the grill. 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Judge was asked about the trade deadline, and he basically did a PR company line, like an AI robot answer, where he's like, well, that's above my pay grade. Really? Is it? How is that above your... You're the best player on the team, and you make a bajillion dollars more than Brian Cashman. So, in fact, it is not above your pay grade. Nothing is above your pay grade. So stuff like that, just it's irritating to hear that. No, in fact, it is your pay grade. This is your team. This is your legacy. Not asking you to rip anybody. You don't have to throw anybody under the bus. But it's okay to say that this team needs help, especially offensively. That's okay. I don't think anything is going to happen in a negative fashion if you say that. You don't always have to toe the company line. Especially when you are meeting the media, you're talking to Yankee fans. They don't want to hear that because they know it's BS. So that's just an example there where it's like they get to a certain point, they're comfortable with that point, but it should be more. They are capable, this franchise and this team, of more. 888-808-1019 is the phone number to call. It is after hours. It is Lugie here in the late night. Tommy Lugauer on the Fan. We will continue to take your calls about the Yankees, about the victory tonight, the trade deadline coming up this Monday, as well as, and we'll open this up in the 1 o'clock hour here, the Mets, huge performance from Lindor. I'll let you know why I think he's going to have a massive second half wearing a Met uniform. Another strong performance from Zach Thornton. A lot to like about his game so far. I got a few more takes on LeBron James when it comes to the Knicks. And I have a trade idea for the, I know the trade deadline's coming up for baseball, but this one's a football one, a football Giants trade. I'll let you in on that. That's all coming up in the final hour here. 888-808-1019. That is the phone number to call. It is after hours. It is Tommy Lugauer. It is Lugie in the late night here on The Fan.
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0: It is After Hours. 888-808-1019 is the phone number to call a big night at Citi Field. And I can confirm from industry sources, well, I can confirm from Evan because he was at the game and he sent me a picture. They are continuing to film the Emma Stone movie, The Catch, at Citi Field. And they got a great night of film because the Mets put up a gazillion runs. Now, I did a little digging, a little research on this movie. And from what I gather, Emma Stone is going to pull a Steve Bartman. And she is going to do something, I think, to cost the Mets, perhaps from winning a championship or something like that. And then everybody in the world is going to be mad at her, in the baseball world. Except for Positive Tommy. That's why they need to either cast me in the movie or just have Positive Tommy be a character in the movie, and then you can get Leonardo DiCaprio or Ryan Gosling or Ryan Reynolds. I'm sure all three would love to do a... because I don't need a big part in the movie. You know, a couple scenes, that's fine. My Positive Tommy, whether it's me or Positive Tommy in the movie. So either way, I think that would be great. But that movie's coming out, I think, in May next year. But they continue to film. Juan Soto's got a cameo in it. And like I said, they're getting something, whether it's a B-roll, whether it's just Lindor hitting home runs, or Soto, obviously not there now, but whatever Soto did when they were filming that night. And obviously he did a little, I think, an interaction with Emma Stone. They hugged or whatever the case may be. But from what I, like the little that is out there about the movie, I think she is going to do something a la Steve Bartman with it. If you're unfamiliar, Bartman leaned over, Moises Alou was going to catch the ball, cost the Cubs, Marlins end up beating him. And at the time, the Cubs hadn't won a World Series in a bajillion years. Marlins went on to win the World Series. So I think they're going to recreate that scene. And instead of Steve Bartman or a male lead, it's going to be Emma Stone, a female lead. You know, Frank the Tank will be mad at her. And then Positive Tommy will be obviously championing Emma Stone, saying, no biggie. That's really what I should say. Like, she caused them a World Series by leaning over and catching the ball. And then I come in and say, well, no biggie. We'll get him next year. And I think that would be a great scene in the movie. So pass that along to Emma or whoever's doing. I have no idea who's directing this or what studio is doing this. But it should be interesting, to say the least. 888-808-1019 is the phone number to call. It is After Hours. It is Tommy Lugauer. It is a Lugie in the late night coming up this hour. By the way, did you see these uniforms for the Bills? Oh, go out of your way because they're so bad. These are hideous. It's like if you had like six beers and you created a team on Madden. They are awful. And I'm not a big uniform basher normally. Like, I like the white-on-white jet uniforms. Let me think this one through here. I sort of like the idea of doing the whiteout that they are planning on doing week two, the first home game. And yes, it's more of a college thing, obviously Penn State. But I do like the idea of it. I don't know if New Yorkers will go along with it, especially if the Jets are 0-1. But I do like the idea of, because they try to do it with the Knicks, or they try to do it with playoff games, and everybody's basically like, I'm wearing my Gucci. I'm wearing the first couple rows of Madison Square Garden are going to wear like basically a uniform. No shot. Now, obviously, MetLife on a Sunday at 1 o'clock in September is not Madison Square Garden on a Saturday night in January. I understand that. But not as many celebrities and, you know, highfalutin society types. But I do like the white on white. I like the Bengal Tiger one. I'm usually an alternate jersey type of guy. I am. So this is not coming from necessarily a get off my lawn type of take, but they are just, these Bills uniforms are brutal. Very bad. They may want to rethink those. Perhaps they have some type of significance. I don't know. I'm not aware of. And if that's the case, then great. But if they are just alternate uniforms for the sake of alternate uniforms, then I would probably reconsider those. 888-808-1019 is the phone number to call. But yeah, coming up this hour, a few more takes on LeBron James. a Giants trade idea, and we will get more into the Mets. But first, let's go to Sean in Old Bridge, New Jersey. He joins us. What's up, Sean?
1: What's up?
0: Hey, what's up?
1: Good to chat with you again.
0: Hey, what's up?
1: So, yeah, I already mentioned about the uniform thing. I'm looking at the pictures of it right now. I'm like, what the heck did they do to it?
0: It's so bad. And like I said, unless it has some type of meaning that I'm unaware of, a deeper meaning, it's just they're bad. They're not good. They're ugly. And like I said, I'm usually somebody that if you listen to the show, I probably don't even mention uniforms, but I don't mind going a little bit off the beaten path when it comes to alternate uniforms. I don't mind, or throwbacks or whatever the case may be. These are bad, though. These are bad. These are like XFL uniforms they look like.
1: I mean, I know that, like, when I played Madden, like, I think it was the old days, if I remember, Madden 05, I would do my own teams and stuff like that.
0: Madden 05, those are the old days. I can't, honestly, I gotta be, Sean, I don't know the last time I played Madden. I don't know the last time I played video games. And I used to be a massive video game player, and it has nothing to do necessarily with age, because I don't think video games has anything to do with age. I think you could play video games your entire life. There's nothing wrong with that. And certainly these days, I mean, people get paid, I feel like, millions of dollars to, like, stream. All I did when I was a kid was play video games. I grew up in the wrong era, because now you could sit around in your house and play video games and get paid for it, because you just go on the internet and stream yourselves talking nonsense and playing a freaking Call of Duty.
1: You know,
0: I played Halo every night when I was a kid.
1: Oh, Halo.
0: Great game,
1: was
0: by the way.
1: Thing.
0: The original Halo was, I think, a Mount Rushmore game. I would say Halo is a Mount Rushmore. Well, ooh. And you know what? Everybody, I don't know if you're a wrestling fan, Sean. Everybody loves No Mercy, the video game for N64. And it is a great game. But I still, for me, like WCW versus NWO Revenge more than No Mercy. I know No Mercy has a little bit more like ladder match, things of that nature. So it has an expanded kind of things you can do as far as in-ring. But No Mercy, for most people, is sort of the GOAT wrestling game. And it's up there as far as video games. Madden, of course. Call of Duty, of course. Halo, of course. And so on and so forth. But as far as games that I've played, those are some of my favorite. Vice City, which is Grand Theft Auto. That's a great game, too.
1: Wait until 6 comes out soon enough.
0: They're only up to 6. What are they waiting for? I felt like when I was a kid, San Andreas came out, and that was like Grand Theft Auto 3, and that was when I was in high school. What have they been doing for the last 30 years? They've only released 3 Grand Theft Auto games?
1: But here's the
0: They've
1: problem.
0: Released
1: they
0: 14
1: even released
0: Fast
1: Trailer
0: and the Furious
1: yet.
0: Movies since then. I mean, if they could do a Fast and the Furious movie every single year, how come they don't have a Grand Theft Auto video game every 10 years?
1: Who knows what they're doing behind the scenes?
0: Yeah.
1: And besides, they didn't even release Trailer 3 yet for GTA 6 yet.
0: That's amazing to me that they are, because like I said, when I was Grand Theft Auto, well, they used to have the early Grand Theft Auto games were awful. Like, they were just terrible. And then when they kind of changed up the graphics or the gameplay or whatever it's called, they got really good, and then Vice City came out, and then San Andreas came out, and then I just kind of, like, fell out of video games at that point. But that was at least Grand Theft Auto 3, I think. So you're telling me since then there's only been 2 of them? 2 GTAs? Not counting Jose Alvarado? I mean, what are we talking about here? There's only 2 of these video games since then? Like I said, they pop out a Madden and every single year.
1: Yeah, it's crazy. The Madden cover guy curse.
0: Yeah, who's on the Madden cover this year? Do you know?
1: Caleb Williams from the Bears.
0: I'm sure everybody in Chicago is not happy about that. I mean, I don't know. Does the Madden curse even? I mean, it was obviously a huge thing back in the day. I would imagine not the same anymore. It doesn't. Well, I do know. I do know Wemby is on 2K, which is a total disgrace and a total joke. I mean, Jalen Brunson should be on the cover. I mean, this idea
1: that's
0: that
1: what
0: Wemby's
1: I was
0: on,
1: thinking
0: of course.
1: Too.
0: This is, and I was just talking to Al in the newsroom about this. It really is amazing. Now, I love it as a Knick fan because I think it's more fuel to the fire for this team. It's a chip on their shoulder. It's a group that I think thrives on this type of stuff. But the Knicks are the champions, the undisputed reigning, defending champions of basketball. And if you turn on national TV right now, it's all about LeBron. It's all about the Sixers. You buy a video game, it's Wemby on the cover. It's the only respect that Jalen Brunson gets is in this city, because when him and his wife pull up to the club, they get right in, and Michael Porter Jr. is basically waiting online with Evan, you know, trying to get in through the velvet rope.
1: Oh, I know. I think the thing with the Manning cover thing, curse thing, I don't think it's really cursed. Mostly if you're on the cover, you're like the highest overall player.
0: Yeah, and
1: like,
0: I also think they probably, those years, they probably overhyped players, and they probably put the cart before the horse with some of the guys. So it was much less not a curse, but more just, you know, guys that had a breakout year they would put on there, and they just weren't sustainable as far as players.
1: Yeah, like I remember, like for 05, it was Ray Lewis on the cover.
0: Ray Lewis was on there? I was thinking it was Vince Young. I'm trying to think when Vince Young was on the cover. I thought it was right around that time period.
1: Let me see. I think it was maybe 08 or 07.
0: 08, yeah, because there was that one year, and I don't remember when it was, Sean, but there was a year, much like with Grand Theft Auto, where Madden kind of, it's like that girl that you know, you're going in through middle school or elementary school, and you're like, eh, whatever. And then one day she shows up, it's sophomore year of high school, and you're like, damn. She had a good summer. And I feel like that's what happened with Madden. Like, there was one year where it was like, all of a sudden it transformed into this awesome game. Like, the graphics got way better. The gameplay got way better. And just in one year. And then the franchise completely took off. Because I'm an OG Madden player, Sean. And I remember when Madden, the video game, stunk. It was awful. I thought NFL Blitz was a better game. It was just more fun. Like, Madden was not a good game in the early PlayStation era. But once you got to, like, PS2, Madden became a way better video game.
1: Yeah. I think PS2 was more of its, like, more of its era, more of its generation.
0: Yeah, and then it just took off, where it's just, and it's still, like, massively popular.
1: Yeah, I agree. Now, before I lose track, I got to get to my point, because I want to lose track. So the Yankees did beautifully, which is good. I know they limited Free, as they should, which was smart, because you don't want him to get worse, because you want to limit him as much as you can till you want, if you're Aaron Boone and stuff like that, you want to make sure you want to limit him from time to time to make sure that he's fully good to go a little bit longer, which is totally understandable.
0: Absolutely.
1: Then you had Sanchez do his first ever home run.
0: Crazy, right? 75 games, a former Met, bounced around the league. And when they said it was his first home run, I was like, oh, of the season. And they were like, no, the first home run of his career. I was like, wow, that's good for him. I mean, that's perseverance, and that probably felt great to finally see the ball go over the fence.
1: Yeah, and then at least now you got to find a way to get that ball so you can put it in his trophy case.
0: Yeah, absolutely. I mean, listen, you could tell your grandchildren that you hit a home run in the big leagues. But, you know, as far as Sanchez, when they add a catcher, I think Sanchez will be the odd man out. I think Wells will be the backup, and they'll go from there. But it's good to see that Sanchez has had a moment tonight. Even if it's a fleeting moment, it was a moment.
1: Yeah, that is for sure. And then this is something I kind of thought of, like, I know I'm talking about the deadline right away because I know it's almost there. So I did this thinking, maybe, let's say that they do get Mason Miller. Let's say that does happen.
0: Okay.
1: For example,
0: yep.
1: What would be the reliever that you send packing?
0: Duvall.
1: Exactly.
0: Yeah.
1: Exactly my point.
0: No, it's not even close. I mean, Camilo Duvall, and you saw it again tonight, and you saw it last week when they went to Will Warren in a save opportunity with Duvall in that doubleheader. Duvall stinks. He was a failed experiment. I don't blame Brian Cashman. In fact, when that move happened at the deadline, right at the buzzer, if you remember, that Duvall trade went down right as the clock struck midnight. Not literally, obviously, because the trade deadline is 5-6 o'clock. But as far as midnight in the terms of the deadline ending, Duvall was right there at the buzzer. And he had success with the Giants, so I understand he's got a live arm. I get it. Why you'd be interested in why Brian Cashman ultimately pulled the trigger on him, but Duvall's been awful. Awful. And he needs to go. He needs to go no matter what, because I think, and will go no matter what, because I do think the Yankees are going to add an arm. I just don't think it's going to be Mason Miller. But I do think, and look, the Yankee bullpen, to their credit, I mean, Paul Blackburn has been a revelation this year, and it just goes to show you kind of year in, year out with relievers, unless you are a Mason Miller, unless you are a Duran in Philly, unless you are a Edwin Diaz. The top-of-the-line guys are

0: production, that's a bargain, and he's got another year on his deal. And if you get rid of Minter and Raley and a whole bunch of bullpen guys, you need pitchers that you know can handle the market, can handle now both the Yankees and the Mets, and Luke Weaver would be that. So as a fan, I either way, I'd be happy. Opinion-wise, I've gone back and forth on this. July 28th, I would say trade him. July 28th, I would say trade him. But ask me tomorrow, and then ask me the day after that. We could do a bit on the air every night where I give you what I think the Mets should do with Luke Weaver. But I like Luke Weaver a lot. Like, personally, I like him, and I also just, like, professionally like him. It's tough, because, like I said, with the relievers, they're so up and down. And Weaver's been up and down a lot in his career. So that's an interesting one. You know, I'm hearing a lot of people saying trade Clay Holmes. What, that, we'll get to Lindor in a little bit, but Clay Holmes, new. Extension. Now, you could have a conversation with Clay, but based on reports, it sounds like Clay Holmes wants to stick around with the Mets. To me, he makes total sense as a veteran leader in this rotation, a young rotation that how could you not be excited about? McLean and Scott and Thornton with another big-time start tonight against the Braves, a monster lineup. They get Acuna back, so the Braves can mash, and Thornton was excellent. And we know what the other two guys can do. Now go get Scuba in the offseason and extend Clay Holmes. Is that a rotation I can interest you in? And as far as Bichette, and you know Bichette's going to have a huge second half, you have to have a talk with him as well. But I am hopeful that Bo Bichette opts in. I'm hopeful. Number one, I think he's going to have a monster second half and a monster second year with the Mets. So if that's from the perspective of a fan. And then as far as Sports Talk Radio host, where's Bo Bichette getting this kind of money in the offseason that the Mets are paying him? I don't think it's going to be out there for him. So I think it makes a lot of sense for Bo as well, financially. Plus, you know what? Maybe he feels like he's found a home here in New York. After spending so many years in Toronto, perhaps he doesn't want to bounce around the league. But Bichette had a big night tonight. Lindor had a big night. I think he's going to have a massive second half. We'll get into that in a little bit. But it's going to be interesting. Like, we know where the Yankees are at as far as the trade deadline. The Mets, there's definitely some knowns, but there's also some unknowns on this team. 888-808-1019 is the phone number to call. Let's head out to Mohegan. Ed joins us here on After Hours. What's up, Ed?
1: What do you say? You know, I was going to complain about the Martian, you know, and, mm-hmm. and they do need to trade him. I mean, you know, his stats are really very similar to Austin Wells, who everybody's complaining about all season. You know, I think he's has maybe 30 more games under his belt. They still might, but you know, before he's not tradable. I mean, they're not going to really get much back for him now. Maybe they will because he's still young. What do you think?
0: I think he has been extremely underwhelming. I think Jason Dominguez has been more hype than substance. And this is really like his first opportunity to get that runway, to get that chance to perform. And he has disappointed. Like the numbers are not there. The eyeball test, he fails it. And I feel like these couple weeks here leading into the deadline was put up or shut up time for Dominguez. I'm with you. And I do think that teams would be interested in him because he's still young. He's only 23 years old, but you know,
1: he's a tough player. He's a tough guy.
0: Yeah,
1: I mean,
0: absolutely.
1: Really,
0: oh yeah. He's battled through a lot in his early career. No doubt about it. And listen, Ed, you know what? People thought he'd be Mike Trout and maybe he will be one day, but perhaps it's a change of scenery that is most needed for him to become that type of player or close to that. Maybe it's just not going to work out for him with the Yankees. That happens with guys. You know, he's still young. So I think you could use Dominguez to bring back a big fish because Dominguez is young and he obviously has a lot of skills. He just hasn't turned those skills into production yet.
1: Yeah, no, it's taking too long, and if they can get somebody that they need, do it.
0: Yeah.
1: Hey, let me ask you something. This weekend, the women are playing this weekend. Nobody's been talking about this. Yeah, remember the Women's League from a league of their own? They're bringing them back. First time since, I think it's 1964.
0: Really? The The Rockford Peaches? I did not. I love A League of Their Own. Yeah,

0: My
1: Well,
0: favorite
1: this is
0: moves.
1: what they're doing. There's four teams. There's
0: Okay.
1: going to be New York. They actually just gave them names. We got the New York Heights,
0: Got it.
1: the Boston Hunters,
0: Okay.
1: the Los Angeles Queens, and the San Francisco Fireballs.
0: And where are
1: And
0: they
1: they're just
0: playing
1: going
0: these
1: to
0: games?
1: play.
0: I mean, obviously in those
1: They're
0: cities,
1: all
0: but which
1: no
0: stadiums?
1: home stadium. It's all going to be in
0: Oh, one area?
1: Indiana.
0: Indiana? Got it.
1: And they're going to do round robin for about 5 weeks. And they start this weekend, the first.
0: Oh, I didn't know that. I did not know
1: Yeah,
0: that. And that's as you know, I'm a huge movie guy. League of Their Own it's right there as one of my favorite sports movies of all time, and just one of my favorite movies of all time.
1: let me tell you something. It really is becoming like it never used to be mentioned in the same breath as movies like The Natural
0: Yeah.
1: and Major League, but it really is. I mean, Tom Hanks, Tom
0: Unbelievable.
1: Hanks character is based on, I think it was Bill Dickey. Was
0: Really? I
1: the
0: didn't know that.
1: guy that,
0: Avoid the clap, Jimmy Dugan. That's great advice. Yeah, Hanks is amazing in that. Madonna is always amazing. That was really the prime of Gina Davis, who I know does television, but when, that was her like movie prime. Where and Gina Davis, how you doing? Lori Petty, I mean Rosie O'Donnell. I've been traded to Racine. Such a good movie. Love that movie. Me and CeeLo constantly quote that off air. I got to talk to him about that. I didn't realize that was going on. It's hard for me because even with the Savannah Bananas, which I do enjoy, I have to admit, I'm not like seeking them out on television. I'm not going to any of their games. But if I'm channel surfing, if I'm channel surfing and I see the Savannah Bananas, the first thing that always just amazes me, but it actually doesn't really amaze me, is the crowds that they draw. But it doesn't amaze me because sometimes, because I bet you if we polled our audience about, oh, that's crap. Well, it's okay. But sometimes we live in a bubble here, and we don't necessarily. It's not the masses. The masses like that stuff. The music, the umpires dancing, they're doing backflips. It's fun. They bring out an old-time player from the home team that's playing. It's cool. Like I said, I'm not watching it all the time. Maybe I'll catch a game or two a year. But I'll check. I don't know. I should have asked that if this is televised. I assume somewhere it's going to be televised. You're still a name. I got to go feed the fish. 888-808-1019 is the phone number to call. It is after hours. It is Tommy Lugauer. Lugie in the late night here on The Fan. The Knicks should be celebrated, applauded, glorified from now until the end of time. The 26 Knicks should be celebrated and glorified and honored from now until the end of time. Not only for their dominance, not only for their chemistry, not only for what they did for this city, but because the Knicks didn't have to sell their soul to win a championship. The Knicks didn't have to sell their soul and get into LeBron James business. They didn't have to sell their soul and get into the Giannis business. They didn't have to sell their soul and get into the super team business. The Knicks won a championship and built their team the right way. They should be the face of the league. They should be celebrated, not just locally, but nationally. It should be Knicks, Knicks, Knicks. They, this city, this fan base, Jalen Brunson, great ambassadors for the league, great role models for the league. The Knicks did it the right way. They didn't sell their souls to the likes of LeBron James or Giannis or these super teams. And that's why the 26 Knicks, they won a championship without that garbage. They didn't have to go down that route. They didn't have to go that direction. And with everything the league is dealing with tanking and load management, here is a team that did it the right way. With teamwork, with chemistry, with the unlikeliest of superstars, and they didn't have to sell their soul to the likes of LeBron James and Giannis and all these, quite frankly, mooches that want to win a championship and are ring chasing. 888-808-1019 is the phone number to call. We'll get more into the Knicks and LeBron James coming up in the final segment here. Plus, I have a Giants football Giants trade idea. So if you want to hop on now, talk Mets, talk Yankees, talk football, talk Knicks. Everything's on the menu, including why I believe Francisco Lindor is going to have a massive second half. So that's all coming up in the final half hour here. It is After Hours. It is Tommy Lugauer. It is Lugie in the Late Night here on The Fan.
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888-808-1019 is the phone number to call. A big night for Francisco Lindor out at Citi Field, and I think we are right at the beginning of a massive final 2 months for Francisco Lindor in a Mets uniform. I think Francisco Lindor is going to have a huge end to the season. And I've been somebody that has been saying for weeks that the Mets should not trade Francisco Lindor. I understand that many sports fans, they always want to sort of pin blame on somebody. If the season isn't going the way they want it to go, they have to start blaming people. All right, we're going to blame this person. Then we're going to blame that person. Then we're going to blame this person. And for various reasons, many of which we don't get into here on After Hours, there has been a lot of hate slung Francisco Lindor's way. And he's had an unexplainable year. I can't explain it. I really can't. You know, I thought early on in the year, perhaps maybe he suffered a concussion. And this is, I think, in the Pirates series right out of the gate, because he slid in the home plate and kind of banged his head, I think, like right on the ground. And it's just, he's had a weird year. An un-Francisco Lindor-like season. But to me, I never wanted to be a prisoner of the moment. I never wanted to be somebody who fed into the crazy sort of wild things that are talked about as far as off the field things. And as far as on the field too, I think chemistry in baseball is overblown. I think it's overrated. It's not basketball. The Knicks proved that chemistry is so important. You have to have that cohesiveness. You have to be connected. It's exactly why I don't think the Sixers are going anywhere. You're bringing in Brown, you're bringing in LeBron, and you're going to try to fuse those guys into this starting five, and you expect overnight for the Sixers to win a championship. It doesn't work that way. It just doesn't. But that's basketball. Baseball is totally different. Juan Soto sits out in left field and essentially stares at Francisco Lindor's ass for three straight hours. It's they don't go to the plate at the same time. It is a individual sport played under a team concept. And as much as you want to say, oh, everybody loved each other, you know, look at 24, they all loved each other, and okay, all right. There are things you can do to improve certain situations, meaning you could bring in a stronger personality manager. You can bring in other players that are veteran guys that are leaders, like a JD Martinez, like an Iglesias, like a Severino, like a Quintana, et cetera. But this idea that Juan Soto and Francisco Lindor need to be best buds, or they have to go out for a cappuccino after the game, and that to me is completely and utterly overblown. I just think Francisco Lindor had a weird couple of months. Obviously, an injury played a part of that, but I think you're going to get the very best of Francisco Lindor. I really do, in the month of August and September. I believe we are going to see the best of Francisco Lindor in these final 2 months. I think Francisco Lindor is going to have a massive end of the season for the Mets. He's not going anywhere, nor should he go anywhere. You saw it tonight with the two home

0: runs. You're starting to see Francisco Lindor put it together. And I think for the final couple of months of this season, we are going to see the Francisco Lindor that we have seen throughout his entire career. And that is an elite shortstop, power, speed, defense, leadership. All of those things are going to be front and center with Lindor. He's going to have a massive 2 months to close out the year. And he's going to do it in a Met uniform. Because I don't think the Mets are trading him, nor should they. Now, I don't think Lindor is going anywhere. And he's going to remind all his critics, he's going to remind all his doubters, he's going to remind all his haters just who he is as a player in the month of August and in the month of September. 888-808-1019 is the phone number to call. Before we get out of here, I have one more take on LeBron. It has to do with the fact that he came basically crawling to the Knicks and what their response was. And then I have a trade proposal for the football Giants. I know it is baseball trade deadline season, but there is a trade that I think the Giants could pull off here before the start of the season that would bolster their defense. I'll let you know coming up in the next 15 minutes. But first, Mario joins us from Long Beach. What's up, Mario?
1: Hey, what's going on, Luke? How you doing? Great show, as always.
0: Thank you.
1: Yeah, I was going to talk about eggs, but I just want to chime in what you're saying about Soto and, and Lindor and getting along. You know, I manage people my whole life, and sometimes, I don't know if this is true, but I heard that they moved their lockers. They were together, and they moved them across the room from each other. Did you hear that?
0: I did not.
1: Okay.
0: What do you mean?
1: Their
0: lockers were near each other, and they had to move their lockers where, though? Because it's the same locker room.
1: No,
0: still.
1: Away as further away from each other
0: as far away as humanly possible. Well, again, yes. They don't have to be necessarily best buds if that is in fact the case. They don't have to hang out on a Saturday afternoon. They don't have to hang out in the off season. I don't think every clubhouse, everybody is the best of friends. But I think you can coexist.
1: Yeah, yeah.
0: You can respect each other on a professional level, and you can be pillars of a championship.
1: But my point is, sometimes I saw personalities. That I tried to do it in banking too. Two people just don't get along. You have to get them separated away.
0: Right,
1: from
0: but
1: you.
0: I don't think it's okay. So remember the
1: that's possible. That's not. It's not that. That's just not possible.
0: But remember,
1: you know,
0: the Lindor McNeil stuff and the rat and the raccoon and the squirrel, and there was speculation that they got into essentially a fist fight, and Jeff McNeil even sort of intimated that that wasn't the first time they got into that type of fight. We have heard nothing like that. So when it comes to Soto Lindor. So all we heard is one guy likes fashion and the other guy likes baseball more, and perhaps they needed to be separated as far as their lockers not being close together. I mean, that sounds more like high school than it sounds like that they're going to punch each other in the face and they can't coexist. I think it's a lot of overblown type of stuff. Now, I'm not in the locker room. I don't know this for sure, but we haven't heard anything from that point where it's gotten to like fisticuffs or something that is just, you know, that you can't mend the fence.
1: Right. My last question for you, and thank you for taking my call, is now with Lindor playing good at the end of the season, where do you see the Mets ending up when the season's over?
0: You mean how do I think they're going to play in the final 2 months? I think they're going to have a strong 2 months.
1: How are they going to end?
0: They're going to have a strong 2 months.
1: All right. Where are they going to end at?
0: What do you mean? Where they're
1: gonna have? There's 17 games on the 500 right now.
0: What do you want me to give? You want to give a record?
1: Yeah, a record. What's their number? Are they gonna be? Is this still gonna be under 500?
0: Well, how many games do they have exactly left? Do we know the exact number?
1: I don't know. I didn't look at it.
0: All right.
1: Off the head.
0: I think they're gonna play well over 500 baseball. I think you're gonna see a lot of young players come up here. I think they're going to continue to gel. Soto will be back in September. I told you Lindor is gonna have a massive second half. Whether it's Scott, whether it's Thornton, whether it's McLean, they're going to give you strong performances, and the bullpen, which has been good. Now we'll see what is left in a week. But yeah, I think the Mets are, and now they have a very difficult schedule, so I will put that in there. But I think they're going to play baseball that you could be proud of in the final 2 months here.
1: Well, they're still going to end under 500, though, right? If there's 17 games.
0: Well, I feel like, Mario, you're trying to get positive Tommy to either wave a white flag or to besmirch the team. That's where I feel like you're going.
1: Be honest.
0: Well, I gave you the answer. I gave you the answer. I don't know what more I got to do.
1: You were ambiguous.
0: I said they would play over 500. What more of a number do you want?
1: How much over 500? A couple of one game, two games,
0: no,
1: 10 games?
0: No, right, there'll be 10 games over 500.
1: Okay. But that'll be good. You know?
0: Yeah, I think they're going to play well, even with the schedule. I said they're going to play over 500. Positive Tommy is never ambiguous. I gave you the number there. But I want to see how many games they have left. It's probably around like 60 or something like that. But it's a good test because the schedule is tough. I think it's the hardest schedule in baseball in the final 2 months. But I like the fight that they've shown in the last week concerning the competition. I don't think they're playing the game tonight, that's for sure, with the rain here. But I expect good baseball from the Mets in the final 2 months. 888-808-1019 is the phone number to call. So there's a report out there that LeBron James and his camp sort of came to the Knicks as far as, hey, we're interested in coming to your team. And the Knicks essentially said, no, thank you. We live in a glorious world where the Knicks now can tell LeBron James, who comes crawling to the Knicks, they can tell LeBron, no, thanks. They could tell LeBron James, we're not interested. They could tell LeBron James, take your talents elsewhere. The same LeBron James who thumbed his nose at this organization, the same LeBron James who could have helped this team all those years back, who could have brought his talents to the Knicks, who could have brought a championship to the Knicks, who could have brought relevancy to the Knicks all those years ago. But instead, he took the easy route. He went to Miami. He joined essentially the first super team and basically, in many ways, ruined a lot of what we loved about the NBA. Because it created this, well, this star's going here, and he's going to be followed by this star. That was LeBron who started all that. And now, later in his career, when he's chasing a ring because he wants to be better than Michael Jordan and he wants to change people's opinion on the GOAT conversation, he wanted to join the Knicks bandwagon. But this isn't the old days. The Knicks now run the NBA. They are the gold standard. And it is a glorious world that we live in because now the Knicks are in a position where they could tell LeBron James, no thanks. And good for them because the Knicks don't need LeBron James. They don't need to get in the LeBron James business. They don't have to sell their soul to LeBron James to bring him in to try to win a championship because they want a championship the right way. And they will win another championship with this group the right way. 888-808-1019 is the phone number to a call. So the baseball trade deadline is coming up here in less than a week. And obviously a lot of people are going to be on the move. You're going to hear a ton of names, and it is a very exciting week. And if last year's any indication where it was, I think, the most trades in the history of the trade deadline, including the Yankees being the most active team at the deadline, and I expect them to be very active again. And I think that's a great thing for baseball. I do. Because one thing you can say about the NFL is they know how to market their sport, and I'm about to get into the NFL here in just 1 second, but the NFL is always on our mind. It's always on the tip of our tongue. The excitement, not just for the games. We know about Sundays. We know about Monday nights. We know about Thursday nights. We know about Friday nights. Soon to be Wednesday nights. Although they are playing a game on Wednesday night this year. Yeah, so soon to be. The only night they don't have covered at this point is Tuesday, which I'm sure they'll figure out some way, somehow, to put a game on Tuesday night. But not just the games. Not just the fantasy football. Not just the gambling. Not just the tailgating. Not just football that we all love. But it's the schedule release. It's the draft. It's the combine. It's free agency. It's OTAs. It's minicamp. It's all this stuff that makes the NFL king because they know how to market their sport. And one thing I'm always critical about with baseball is they release their schedule during the season. I understand it's during the All-Star break, but people need a break from baseball during the All-Star break. They don't need more baseball. They need a break. It's a long season. Baseball waits forever to announce who won the MVP. So by that point, nobody cares. Where the football, they honor Super Bowl weekend. Football has it down to a science. And baseball could learn a thing or two from them. But I think with the pitch clock, great. I think the expanded postseason, great. The sort of robot arms challenge system, great. Heck, I even like the swing-off. And I think the baseball should utilize that in the regular season, like the 13th or 14th inning. But one thing I loved about the trade deadline last year was there was a lot of activity. That's what you want. You don't want a boring, benign, nothing happening trade deadline where it's all sizzle and no steak. Well, last year you got a lot of steak, and I think you're going to get a lot of steak again this year. But what I have for you right now is not a baseball trade. It is a football trade, and it is the Fan Focus, which is presented by Chef IQ. Watch the game, not the grill. 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I have giant expectations this year. I think the Giants are a ready-to-win-now team with the addition of Harbaugh and certainly the progression of Dart. And it sounds like Malik Nabers could be ready to go by, if not week one, earlier in the season than some of us were anticipating. Scattaboo should be ready to go for week one. This defense has improved in the linebacking core. We know about the defensive line as far as the pass rush. The thing that you worry about with the Giants is something that has plagued them for quite some time, and that is stopping the run. And obviously the departure of Dexter Lawrence, and I know the Giants brought in some big bodies here. They brought in Reader, and they beefed up the middle of their line, but I still think there's work to be done there on defense. And if you said, hey, is there one thing that scares you when it comes to, and obviously injuries, but is there something that scares you about the Giants this year? And it is, yeah, it's stopping the run because they haven't proven to me that they have the ability to do so. And that was with Dexter Lawrence. They couldn't stop the run at all. And if you can't stop the run, it's going to put you at a disadvantage. And the only way to counter that is to run the ball a lot yourself, clock control, and keep your defense as much off the field as humanly possible. That leads me to this. So Vita Vea is having a contract issue with the Bucs, and reportedly he is now seeking a trade. And I know he's getting a little bit up there in age. He's in his 30s. But I think this is something that Harbaugh and the Giants should take a long look at. I really do. You could add a massive body to the interior part of your defensive line. The Giants need those type of bodies. They need the ability to stop the run. Vita Vea is one of the best as far as at his position of his generation. And I think that would be a huge addition, not only to the D-line, but also to the locker room. And that's something that if I was Harbaugh, I would be looking at. Because to me, the Giants are a playoff team. That's my expectations. I think that should be the goal. This shouldn't be looked at as a rebuilding year. This should be looked at as the first of many trips to the playoffs. You still have a weakness on defense. It's stopping the run. You still need big bodies on the D-line. And I think this would be, for the Giants, a great pickup, a great addition, and it's something that they should do, and at the very least, they should take a long look at. 888-808-1019 is the phone number to call. So just a quick little programming note. Yankees again in Chicago here. They got the White Sox series, then they have the Cubs series. So I will follow the game again tomorrow night or later on tonight. Now, there was a slight delay, 20 minutes maybe, in the game tonight as far for rain, and it poured in Chicago apparently. But the weather looks good for Tuesday and for Wednesday, so I would imagine the games will start on time, 7:40, which means I should be on around 11 Or 11:30. So tonight was a shorter version of After Hours, but we should have a normal version of After Hours coming up Tuesday and Wednesday night. And then on Thursday night, shorter show because we are doing a Giants training camp at 10 o'clock, 10 to 12. So I'll only have you from 7 to 10. And a little birdie told me that Connor Green will actually be back to work. Because really, you know, when I think about bonuses at the end of the year, I mean, the only guy that's earned it at this point is Fliegelman, because he's the only guy I see. I mean, Rosenberg basically will give me a snarky text or a snarky comment every time I see him, which doesn't earn you any kind of money. And then Connor Green is basically hasn't worked there in 2 months. But I'm being told by my schedule people that Connor Green will actually be rejoining After Hours on Thursday night. So I'm very much looking forward to that. Now, the Yankees, they have the pitching matchup in this series against the White Sox. They have the talent advantage, even with their roster being what it is. The White Sox are ahead of schedule. It says a lot about them that they are even in first place. I think ultimately they're going to let go of the rope and not win the division. The Yankees have owned them this year. They've owned the Central. Like, you can combine the American League Central, and that team still wouldn't beat the Yankees. They still wouldn't beat them. And that's why a team like the Red Sox, they scare you, because the Central, pushovers, doormats, non-issues, non-threats. The American League West is an absolute... I mean, the Seattle Mariners, just pack it in. Just give up. I mean, really, seriously. The fact that the Mariners are not running away with their division is a total joke. Tampa's good. They're not great. Boston's obviously on a great run here. But teams like Boston, you want to keep out of October. And they should be buyers here in this week. And they already had made a move. They're looking for a big-time shortstop as well. So we'll keep our boots to the ground, our ears to the ground, and our eyeballs forward as the trade deadline approaches on Monday. All right, that'll do it for me. My thanks to Fliegelman. My thanks to the listeners. My thanks to the callers. Al Cintron comes your way next. And then I'll have you later on this evening after Yankee postgame, right here on After Hours.

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2: 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Got fleas behind the glass. Thank God that glass is there because I do not want hand, foot, and ass disease. You know, he's not feeling well. It's nice to have him here. All right, so I've been seething. Chomping at the bits. And very active, more so than usual on social media. Since a certain drama queen, there's only one king, and that's Jalen Brunson, signed with that losing franchise known as the Philadelphia 76ers. The Philadelphia 76ers. Oh, by the way, congratulations. If you listened to the quote-unquote experts, if you watch all the social media crap, the post, the odds makers and all this stuff, the best starting five in all the league, when they haven't played a damn game together yet, they already won the championship. Why play the season? Why bother? You would think LeBron is still in his prime. Forget his prime. You would think this was 7 years ago. LeBron from 7 years ago. You would think Joel Embiid has played 82 games every single season of his career. You would think Jaylen Brown has been in the Sixers forever. You would think that the 76ers bench is as deep as the Knicks bench. Because this glazing that has happened since LeBron signed with the Sixers is overboard and has gone overboard, and it's pathetic. It's pathetic. Now, if you know me and I have my notebook and I take the screenshots, I have a lot of receipts, which I am holding on to. I am keeping track of everything because I'm going to find it amusing when a lot of these schmucks don't say they were wrong, because they will be wrong. Did you not learn from last year? Did you not learn from this past season? What happened on June 13th? Besides my wonderful birthday, the New York Knicks won the NBA championship, ending a 53-year drought and shutting up everyone. And since then, and at Fan Fest, you heard it, Fanatics Fest, all of the talk, the doubts, the hate, the negativity that was thrown the Knicks' way was fuel to their fire. Was added fuel to their fire. So what do? We throw more on it. The experts, ha! You know, I saw a post when I was sitting out there, and I don't even want to say the name of the place, and it's, well, I thought it was a respected basketball account. Not anymore. It had the top 15 best starting lineups in the league. Now, in order for you to be number one, I have to see it happen. I have to see the way you play, the chemistry, how long guys can stay healthy for. I got to see how you play. And usually with the NBA, it's the first 25 to 30 games. And then you say, hey, this is legit or this is not working out. This is going to be a problem. Everyone went crazy when it was the Heat with Bosh, Wade, and James. Everyone went crazy with that. Remember LeBron? Oh, yeah, prime LeBron. Not four, not five, not six. How'd that work out? What happened year one? They started out 8-9. LeBron throws the towel in Spoelstra's face. He gets checked for that. and they lose in the finals to J.J. Barea, Jason Terry, Dirk Nowitzki, and the Dallas Mavericks. And I loved every moment of that. Every moment of that. I loved it. So what makes you think that Embiid, who can't stay healthy. Last time I checked, Joel Embiid's still a Sixer, right? Correct. I think he's missed 150 games in the last three seasons. Probably more. Jaylen Brown, can he handle the pressure of Philadelphia? He wants to be the man. He gets traded from Boston to Philly, which is a stupid trade for me for Boston. But hey, what do I care about the Celtics? Good luck, Mitchell Robinson. Vijay Edgecombe, is he going to be okay taking a back seat? They're going to stunt his progression? Tyrese Maxey posting a video screaming. And to the Philadelphia 76ers fans, you guys are pathetic. The videos screaming in the streets, we got LeBron, like you won the NBA championship. Some of you still calling the Knicks a trash fan base. Well, last time I checked, see the shirt I got on here? It's in the cameras. And I'll tell you what it says. It says, 2026 NBA champion New York Knicks. Where's the Sixers championship shirt? Where is it? In some vintage shop. The Salvation Army. In the bottom of a box. 1983. It's been a long time, right? Trust the process, right? How's that process worked out? It sucked. It's been disappointing. And you've had squads. And you haven't even gone to a conference finals. Forget the NBA finals. Forget the NBA finals. Joel Embiid has not even sniffed. Sniff the conference finals. You had Jimmy Butler. Nothing. Ben Simmons, when he actually cared about basketball. Nothing. Tobias Harris over me? Nothing. Disappointing season. Disappointing season. Losing season. Trust in the process. And let's not forget the ass kicking that the New York Knicks gave him, 144 to 114, when the Philadelphia 76ers, many guys on this team, on that team right now, quit. Q-U-I-T. Quit. Tapped out at home. But hey, at least you got your free Chick-fil-A. At least you got that. After a playoff sweeping beat down by the New York Knicks, the world champs. And it's funny. Don't get kid by, you're going to hear all this stuff that, well, it's not true, it's not true, by the LeBron sexuals. You're going to hear that. You're going to hear it. Because they went from Cleveland to Miami, Miami to Cleveland, Cleveland and L.A., and now they're going to root for Philly. You bunch of frauds. That, do you think the Sixers were LeBron's first choice? Do you think the Sixers were LeBron's second choice? Do you think the Sixers were LeBron's third choice? The answers are no, no, and no. Well, where's the evidence? Here it is. LeBron desperately wanted to be a Knick. He wanted to. How the tables have turned, baby. He wanted to be a New York Knick. The Knicks said, nah, we're good. Thanks. You spit in our faces with the decision in our own backyard. When every Knick fan then wanted you, I was one of them. I was hopeful that would happen. It didn't happen. We don't need him now. Now, if this was LeBron, again, 7 years ago, the answer is yes. Well, because we already won a championship without him, so Heck, let's go back to back. But you know what makes this championship so much sweeter? We didn't need any of those guys. We didn't need Giannis. We didn't need Kevin Durant. We didn't need Kyrie Irving. We didn't need LeBron James. We did it thanks to Leon Rose and a team he constructed. Team. Capital T, capital E, capital A, capital M. Team. Now, last time I checked in NBA, chemistry is everything. The Sixers have not played one game together. And news to say, training camp happens. And Embiid, here we go again. Joel Embiid. How many games do you think LeBron's going to play in the regular season? How many? How many games do you think LeBron James is playing in the regular season? Do you think he's playing 70 games? You think he's playing many back-to-backs? How many games do you think Joel Embiid is going to play in the regular season? What's the over-under number on that? Well, my coworker got, the number we put out was 37 and a half. That's a little less than half the season. Are you confident that Joel Embiid gets there? Are you confident he makes through the season? Shaquille O'Neal thinks that Joel Embiid's going to pass Joker this year. The best big man in the game. Kendrick Perkins said that LeBron James is going to get Joel Embiid in the best shape of his life. The fact that people are buying any Joel Embiid stock is hilarious. It's hilarious because we haven't seen him do it. Now, yes, they came back 3-1 versus the Boston Celtics. Celtics were a small team. And Jason Tatum didn't play half of game six or game seven. He didn't play. Also, I think Boston beats Philly, and it's a whole different story. But they did beat Boston. Good for them. They came back down 3-1. And what happened when they saw the Knicks? Sweepity-doo-dah, sweepity-day. A four-game sweep. A beatdown. And let's not forget, OG Anunoby didn't play games 3 and 4. Do we forget that? Landry Shamet, 11 for 12 from 3, in your face. Deuce McBride, 7 threes, in your face. Jalen Brunson, dancing all over the city of brotherly love. But keep disrespecting the champs. It's fuel to their fire. The odds makers who were wrong all NBA playoffs long when it came to the Knicks. Wrong. Here's what they have right now. The Spurs and the Thunder. 1 and 2. Number 3, the New York Knicks. A distant third. Which, plus 900, if you've got dough, throw it on it. And then they got the Sixers at 950. I think it's disrespectful to a lot of other teams in the league who've put in the work, who have the chemistry. I hate to say it, but I fear, if I had to pick a team I fear more, the Pacers, because they've done it. They got to the finals. And if Haliburton doesn't get hurt in game 7, because he was cooking, he hit 3 threes in the first quarter, they might have been the champs. But Haliburton got hurt. He's got the video right now where he did a dunk between his legs. He's ready to go. Good. I want no excuses. Good. The Pistons won 60-plus games last year. Do we forget them? See, LeBron, everything has to be perfect for LeBron. It's like the Kodai Senga of the NBA, except he actually performs. Everything has to align. So LeBron was angling to be a Knick. The Knicks didn't want that. No thanks. The Warriors were LeBron's second choice. Don't let nobody tell you different. He was hoping, remember Draymond opted out to help in the situation? Do we forget that? LeBron was hoping somehow, some way, that the Wizards would cave and trade AD to Golden State. Then LeBron would sign, Draymond would sign, and you have Curry, Davis, Draymond, and LeBron. But it didn't happen. Washington said, nah, we're not trading AD. He tried to reunite with Kyrie Irving. Dallas said, no, we're not trading him. That would have been Cleveland, third. But then I read a report yesterday that LeBron's camp was shocked that Donovan Mitchell was still there. And then he didn't want to play with James Harden. So which one is it? The other reports that came out, LeBron's going to play point guard for the Sixers. Good. Are you going to guard Jalen Brunson? Does LeBron play any defense? Does Joel Embiid play any defense? Those drop-offs on defense, Jalen Brunson is going to score 40 versus Philly. 40. Average 40. So don't give me this. The Sixers have the best lineup in the league. If this was 7 years ago, Embiid, 7 years ago, LeBron, be different. LeBron's going to be 42 in December. 42. And I know he's gone 23 seasons, and he hasn't missed, you know, a significant amount of time. Unless his ego is hurt, then he says he has a pulled ass muscle and sits out because he's jealous of all the attention Luka was getting in L.A. and they handed him the team. Eventually, Father Time wins. And it's only a matter of time. If it's this season, oh, I'm going to love Philadelphia. Crying and complaining and what ifs. What ifs. Because last time I checked, for a process to be complete, and I'm not going to mention the gambling site that put that out, it's a big name one.

0: $1.
1: $1.
0: Who is this? This is Eric. Oh, I'll take 30. And you know who's going to win? Eric.
1: Eric.
0: He's going to go with the new car, the Bob Barker Beauty, and we're going home with a year supply of frozen sardines.
1: Oh,
0: what the hell is going on?
1: Eric was joking, but he's going to be closest to the number. 30!
0: He's going to be the closest.
1: Yes.
0: 30.
1: Right. He said 30. That's right.
0: Listen, I got a, I'll give you, we're going to have a six-leg parlay, you and I.
1: Oh, God.
0: I'll give you the first four. Just write it down.
1: All right, hold on. A fresh page. Go ahead.
0: Yeah, that you're going to lose in a week.
1: Oh,
0: but listen, first of all, you just said average 40 points for Brunson versus Philly. I'll take the under. The Knicks to win again, I'll take no.
1: Okay.
0: The Knicks to win the East, I'll take no. And Hart to have, LeBron to have better stats than Hart by the end of the year. That's the first four legs.
1: I mean, Josh Hart's not going to be – he doesn't have to average 20-plus points a game. He doesn't have to do that.
0: LeBron doesn't either. There's five other guys on the team.
1: Yes, he does.
0: Come on.
1: Yes, he does.
0: So then take the bet. That's just four. We still have two football bets. Wait, you still didn't even tell me about the Jet one. You see, that's the difference between you and I just fly by the seat of my pants, and you're like, listen, I'm going to listen to the Saragusa and see what he says on the ESPN.
1: He's not even around anymore.
0: Listen, it's all right. You still get his picks. You know, it's like one-on-one, you and him.
1: I don't speak to the afterlife.
0: Why not?
1: I don't have that talent.
0: Listen, let's go into the Mets, because I know probably Tommy will probably call later. Two wins in a row. We might make the playoffs. Dude, Thornton. Thornton is a good pitcher. But so you're telling me tomorrow. Oh, by the way, there's another guy. There's two guys. Not only Tariq Skubal, Foster Griffith. I don't know the whole backstory with him. He could win Rookie of the Year, but he was like in Japan and Korea. And,
1: yeah, that's not fair that you get these guys who've played pro ball in other places, then they come here. They're not legit rookies. They're really not. They're rookies to Major League Baseball, but as far as playing pro ball, not even close.
0: But next year, next year he's a free agent, so we can get him. So he's another guy I would not mind getting.
1: I don't know if you saw what Jeff Passan said. He believes there's going to be no baseball next year. None.
0: I wouldn't, you know, listen.
1: None.
0: I wouldn't be surprised. You know.
1: It should be fun doing shows with no baseball.
0: What are we going to be talking about? By the way, Eric, she's texting me. I could use a new car. Not the Barker Beauty. His wife must be listening. I see the way it is.
1: All right.
0: But listen, so...
1: Yeah, hurry up, Mike.
0: All right. No worries. Listen, I won't talk to you in a couple, like I said, probably a couple weeks. But just I just want to give like a last PSA. Always have your head on the swivel. I don't know if you saw the last couple of things in Brooklyn the last 2 days. The lady beating the guy with the bat. The other guy hitting into the other guy and then shooting him.
1: My dad sends me all this stuff. He sends me all of
0: this. You know what? I just see this stuff. And that's why like when I joke around with Eric and I'm like, dude, just be careful every night. It's true, man. Everybody just be careful. I love all you guys. And, you know, I love you, Al, and thanks for
1: the time. I hope everything's well. Of course. I hope all is well. We'll talk offline. I'll check everything, and I'll respond.
0: And listen, by the way, no more Knicks gear, because you better be saving for a real, authentic Doc Gooden ball. I want, like, the number signed and everything. I'm not just, like, Crayola. You got, like, the big Crayola crayon writing on there.
1: My nephew's been signing, practicing his signature, so once he gets it down, Pat, I'll get the ball.
0: I used to love you. I'll talk to you later.
1: All right,
0: bye.
1: Thanks for the call. Yeah. My dad sends me all this stuff. Love you, Dad, but, I mean, I don't watch the news for that reason. It's one negative thing after the other, after the other, after the other. You drive yourself crazy if you watch the news every day. I don't know how people do it. Some people have a specific news channel on all day long. How? Why would you want that? And then it's funny. The news is funny. They do 16 negative stories in a row that bring you down. And then here's the one positive story, 30 seconds. And then bang, right back to the negative stories. Never fails. Never. Now, I was looking up because opened the show talking about LeBron and everybody glazing. Jeff Teague, you know, he said, listen to this one. Jeff Teague had the nerve to say, I think, quote, I think.

0: it'll be bigger than New York if he go to Philly and win a championship. That'd be crazy. Braun win. Everybody in the world gonna watch. First of all, it's not happening. Second of all, it makes sense that Jeff Teague would be a hater because he was born in Indianapolis, Indiana. Surprise. A disgrace to Geminis everywhere. Born June 10th. Be bigger than the Knicks? Did you see what happened to the tri-state area? Do you see how the city was shut down? Did you see the watch parties? Did you see the gatherings in the streets of New York? The partying, crime was down. That's one thing that'll never happen in Philly, crime being down. That's never going to happen. Never. You could have the Eagles, the Sixers, the Flyers, and the Phillies winning all the same season. They'll never be crime down, thanks to their sports teams. But in here in New York City, crime was down. I mean, you saw the few idiots doing dumb stuff. But New York City was a vibe. I've never felt that in my life being in New York, being a New Yorker. Never. Whether I was having a watch party in the city, whether I was in Queens with my people watching the game, whether I was home with my family watching a playoff game. You could walk the streets during the game and hear the crowd. You could hear people screaming and yelling. On an ordinary day, you think, uh-oh, call 911. Boy, the Knicks were playing, you just turned and smiled because you knew. Something good was happening. I talk about the story, game four, halftime, Knicks getting destroyed. I stepped out the bar and called my man Fleegs, had a vent to get some things off my chest, talking about life and other things. And then I hear the bar. And I said, uh-oh, I got to go, Fleegs. Talk to you later. Enjoy the rest of the game. I go in the bar, and it just starts getting louder and louder. And louder, we start looking at each other. Is this really happening? Are the Knicks really coming back down from 29? And then it happened. Just a tip. OG. In the bar I was in, I felt like I was at Madison Square Garden. Game two, when I was at the watch party on behalf of WFN with Cap, MSG was shaking during a watch party inside Madison Square Garden. The building was literally shaking. Goosebumps. Goosebumps. And let's not forget, the Knicks were down 2-1 to the Hawks. They won 13 in a row, finished winning 15 out of 16 on a historic run. And yet, you have guys like Jeff Teague, Kendrick Perkins, who was all over Jalen Brunson. Now, he's a Philly guy. Dawn Staley putting out in the video, the Sixers video. She's from Philly, obviously. We got the king. No, we have the king. The king of New York, which trumps everything. The other thing I found funny was, again, Shaq saying that Joel Embiid's going to dominate this year and pass Joker. That's not happening. Emmanuel Acho had the nerve to say, if LeBron wins a championship in Philly, he'll be the greatest winner in sports history. Does he forget Yogi Berra? Does he know who Yogi Berra is? Does he know Derek Jeter? Does he know Michael Jordan? Does he know Serena Williams? Does he know Novak Djokovic? Kareem Abdul-Jabbar? Tom Brady? I mean, I can continue and go on. Bill Russell. I mean, we could do this all day. The greatest winner. You can't be the greatest winner when you have lost in the finals more than you've won. Now LeBron's camp's trying to spin it. Well, he went to Philly because he's trying to make history. Be the only guy to go to win a championship with four different organizations. Lies. Lies, because he's always got to spin it in his way. Lies. The one thing I will agree with him with, who the hell wants to live in Philly? Who wants to live in Philly? No one. So he's going to play his ball in Philly. So much for team chemistry. And he's going to live in New York. Then he's going to fly in on a helicopter to his games. Who's going to be driving the helicopter? Who's going to be flying the helicopter? Bronny? Bronny James? Is he still on the Lakers? Oh, that's right. He got a guaranteed deal And then the next day, his pops opts out and says he's not coming back. So he made sure his son was taken care of. Smart. But I can only imagine what Luke is going to put him through now in camp. I can only imagine what he's going to do to him. So we're just saying things. We're just saying things, talking out of our asses, when they haven't even played a game together. Remember when it was Dwight Howard, Steve Nash? Remember that? The Lakers? They didn't win at all. How'd that work out? Because Bill Simmons is the only one. I can't believe I'm agreeing with a guy who roots for the Celtics. Ben Simmons is the only one. I mean, Bill Simmons, excuse me. Woof! Caught myself there because Ben Simmons is fishing. Bill Simmons is the only one that has come out and said, this has Lakers, Steve Nash, Dwight Howard written all over it. And I couldn't agree more. Prove me wrong. In any sport, the champs are the champs. Give them the respect. Give them the respect they deserve. The champs are the champs until you knock them off. The East is going to be tough. There is no doubt about it. No doubt about it. Pacers are going to be fully loaded. Pistons coming off a 60-win season. Let's see what happens with the Raptors deal for Kawhi. Because I don't know what's going to happen with that. I have a feeling Kawhi's going to be suspended. Or else that trade would have officially gone through. The Magic. The Cavs. Well, they still got James Harden, right? The Celtics. The Hawks. Yes, the Atlanta Hawks. I know Miami has Giannis, but man. You talk about the ultimate bleep tease. They held that, what, $8.5 million spot for LeBron? I knew he wasn't going to Miami. Why? Why would you go to Miami? Giannis? And then what? Giannis, Bam, and LeBron? How's that floor spacing going to be? Not good. So good luck, Giannis, in Miami. By the way, that was another guy who wanted to be a Knick. If the Knicks would have lost, didn't win the championship, I was telling Tommy in the newsroom, I think LeBron and Giannis would have been here next season. But thank God we didn't need them. Because I love this team. I love what this team represents. This team is actually a team. They sacrificed. Do you think Philly's going to sacrifice the way the Knicks did? With those egos? Do you see them sacrificing? I don't think so. And opening night, bring it on. Knicks. Sixers, Banner night. I don't care if it's the only game I go to. I am going to that game. I don't care how much it costs. I will be in the building for that with my brand new NBA Champions Knicks jacket on. I have three of them. Another one's on the way. I mean, I can't get enough of it. I bought one. It was 180. It went down to 135. Then I found it for 90. I called the company. They reimbursed me for the money difference because they price match. Win-win. So I got three of them. And I cannot wait to walk into MSG banner night against LeBron and his stupid ball pattern and Joel Embiid and his old ass knees and Jaylen Brown dressed like he's in the Matrix and watch the Knicks whoop the 76ers in the Garden. Let's go to Justin in Floor Park. You're on the Fan.
1: Al, I'm getting sick and tired of LeBron James already, Al.
0: He's in the West for 7 years.
1: I know. Al, there's not enough basketballs for that team, okay? It's going to be a disaster. Disaster. Jaylen Brown needs the ball. Embiid needs the ball. You know, Maxey's the only guy that doesn't really need the ball. It does himself, whatever. Dude, there's not enough basketballs there. I'm not worried at all. I'm with you. Only team I'm worried about is the Pacers because they've done it to us too many times.
0: Yeah, so, it's the Pacers to me. I want them in the playoffs. I want to get, you know.
1: I'd like to get a little revenge.
0: Yeah, I'd like to get some revenge and then they shut their fan base up because they're saying, well, you didn't beat us. I don't care. We were the champs. Did you win one? Yeah. No.
1: There's no respect for this Knicks championship, Al. But they did. Historic, Al. They lost three games.
0: By 6 points.
1: And They blew out a million teams until they got to the finals. And the way they came back in the finals all the time.
0: How about their road closeout wins? How about their road closeout wins? Going back to the season before. How about the closeouts? It's been amazing.
1: They don't even talk to them about, like, you know, the Bulls playoff runs, the Golden State Warriors. They're not even mentioned because I think it's the New York hatred, Al.
0: Listen, I love it because this team's going to use it as fuel.
1: Oh, I hope so. I just hope they're not getting too big with all these appearances, you know, Fanatics, all this stuff. I just hope that once, you know, Saturday night comes, even training camp, I hope they're focused now.
0: Nah, come on. You saw what this Knicks
1: team did. I don't want to have the hangover, Al.
0: No, there's no hangover. I know Sean Marash said that this Knicks team going to have a hangover. Well, maybe a hangover from hanging out at Zero Bond and drinking too much. That's about it.
1: Yeah.
0: This team is going to be locked in, looking to defend. They're hearing and seeing all these people now jump on the Philly bandwagon. Trust me, this team will be ready to rock and roll and defend their title.
1: Yeah. Listen, like I said, I'm not worried about Philly at all, to be honest with you, Al. Let them be pumped up. Like I say, like you said, they're like the Lakers with Steve Nash. It's a perfect analogy. And I just don't think there's enough basketballs, Al. I mean, the Knicks showed what they were, a team. This looks like a bunch of individuals trying to just, you know, run it like a dream team. It ain't going to work, Al. It doesn't work like that usually in the NBA.
0: Well, the fact that people are saying, well, Embiid this, Embiid. You've really fallen for that?
1: I mean, come on. And no offense, LeBron takes a million days off, Al.
0: That's what I said.
1: And I know he's, you know, more, you know, because with Luka, you know, the last couple of years, you know, Luka was dominating. Obviously, Austin Reeves, too. But, I mean, they didn't go anywhere. Where did the Lakers go, Al?
0: Let's say they play back-to-back Brooklyn and New York Sixers. Yeah. You think he's playing those back-to-back? He's taking a Nets game off.
1: Yeah, of course. And the fact he's living in New York, good luck with that. I mean, I'm telling you, it's going to be. Dude, I'm telling you right now, my prediction by, like, Game 40, they're going to start booing him in Philly. I'm telling you right now. Would not be surprised.
0: Oh, I would love it. Oh,
1: now,
0: I would love it.
1: On to the Yankees.
0: Yes,
1: now.
0: Go ahead, sir.
1: Can Cashman do something, please? I mean, what do we got to wait for, Al? Do you see this? I know they won today. But, Al, that was a horrendous lineup. And it's going to be a horrendous lineup from here until 4 weeks from now. Can they actually do something, Al? And I'm worried because what the Boston Red Sox had to give up to get that guy Meade, I'm wondering if you know, the asking price is going to be too astronomical and Cashman, again, is going to hug his prospects and don't trade anybody for significance.
0: Well, I think the move to make right now is I don't care about service time. I don't care about if there's a lockout and he doesn't play minor league baseball. It's bring George Lombard up. Bring him up. You think Aaron Judge wants to hear about service time? He's 34 years old. You think he wants to hear about that?
1: Same thing with Garrett Cole. You don't want to hear about this.
0: No.
1: Man. Time is ticking, man.
0: No.
1: Guys, they're not getting any younger.
0: I mean, Caballero's four for his
1: and
0: last 90.
1: And you don't even know about next year, Al.
0: That's what I'm saying.
1: Why are you worried about this crap?
0: That's what I'm saying. And the way these guys train the offseason, come on now. George Lombard Jr., bring him up. Let's go. What are you waiting for?
1: But Al, you and I think this way. Why is it not being thought of over there? What is the problem? Why is Hal crying about money?
0: Why
1: cry about this tax bill? Every year I got to hear about this, Al. Come on, man. Worth billions.
0: No, I understand, Justin, and thanks for the call as always, brother. I appreciate you. George, I heard Emmanuel earlier yesterday. Well, yesterday, I should say, because it's a new day, that George Lombard Jr. expects for him to be up. I expect the same thing. Bring him up. His defense has been Major League ready for a long time. He was tearing up in the minors. Bring him up. Put him at short. Whatever you want to do at third, so be it. Whether it's McMahon, Caballero could play the outfield over Max Schumann, who again dove for a ball and looked lost, although he made a nice relay throw to Anthony Volpe in the seventh inning and keep playing that game yesterday versus the White Sox. I'd rather have Caballero in the outfield than Schumann. That's for damn sure. And then at third base, like I said, you could put Rosario, McMahon, Caballero. You could mix and match there. And Volpe, well, who cares? George Lombard Jr. is the future. Put him at short. Bring him up. Let's rock and roll. 888-808-1019. Now, sit on the Fan back after this.
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Ally Sanchez had his first career home run as a Major League Baseball player in 156 games, I think he's played. The Yanks, that was a big home run. The Yanks were up 5-4. Big home run by Sanchez, a three-run homer. Max Fried was not sharp. Supposed to pitch four innings, ends up going three. But the Yankees bail him out, and the Yankees beat the White Sox in Game 4 in Chicago. Game 1 of a four-game series, 9-5. 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You know, this trade deadline, with no baseball next season, Jeff Passan came out and said that owners believe there'll be no games next year. Now, is that a negotiating ploy? I don't know. We'll see. I think there'll at least be half of season, hopefully, because God knows how we're going to fill time with no baseball. What are we going to talk about? Video games? Wrestling? Hey, I could do wrestling. It's funny. WWE came over to Fanatics Fest. It's like, when are you guys going to have a WWE radio show? When are you going to have something about WWE? Well, I know me, Tommy, and Evan, we could fill that quickly. We could do that. But what are we going to talk about if there's no baseball? Once football ends. Well, we got the Knicks. They'll get us to June. They're the champs. Hockey? I start learning all these names at 45-letter last names. But what are we going to talk about? But this trade deadline is going to be really, really interesting. Now, this Cody Bellinger injury for the Yankees, now I'm shocked that they even came out and said what it was. This, with the trade deadline right around the corner, I would have said he's day-to-day, but it's not the case. And prior to the injury, he had a 12-game hitting streak. He was batting .372 with an OPS over .900. Now, his home run numbers, power numbers weren't there, but he was rolling. And for him to be out with a grade 2 hamstring 4 to 6 weeks is a huge blow. That's three MVPs, former MVPs, not in the lineup. Judge, Stanton, and Bellinger. Look at this Yankee lineup. I know Sunday nights was atrocious. Max Schumann batting leadoff, 0-5. Ben Rice, DH. Paul Goldschmidt, Jason Dominguez. I mean, Anthony Volpe's batting fifth. I mean, come on now. Jazz Chisholm, Jose Caballero was like 4-90. Spencer Jones, Amed Rosario pinched hit. Trent Grisham and Ally Sanchez, who had the big home run in the game versus the White Sox. Now, I know Yankee fans want a new catcher. Hunter Goodman has been a guy many people have talked about. He stinks defensively. Stinks defensively for the Rockies. And the Rockies are not trading him unless they're blown out the water with an offer. Tyler Stevenson, okay. Luis Torrens, okay. I think if the Yankees ended up with a Luis Torrens as catcher, I'd be happy if I was a Yankee fan. Control the run game. It's one of the best defensive catches in baseball. He's got a cannon for an arm. No one runs on him. No one runs on him. Tyrone Taylor is another guy. He's on fire right now. Selling-wise high. And by high, I mean his number is not smoking the stuff. 6 homers. The guy's a great attitude. Great clubhouse guy. Solid defensively. I mean, to look at Max Schumann die for another ball like he's 3 years old. Enough's enough with that. Enough. The guy looks like a T-ball player out there the way he dives for baseballs. Not even close. And then the first at-bat of the game, and this pisses me off about this ABS system, this selfish. First at-bat of the game, he's challenging. You're challenging a strike three. And by the way, he was wrong. First at-bat. Poor usage of the ABS challenge. Stupid. Now, Jazz had a huge game as well. He came up big for them. They're going to need him big time. With no Bellinger, no Judge, and no Stanton. I know Stanton is running. We'll see. It's like the Anthony Davis / Joel Embiid of Major League Baseball. We'll see. You know, wake me up when he's actually in the starting lineup. Aaron Judge.

0: they're hush-hush on him. I'm starting to believe he's not going to come back this year. I said he'd come back with 2 weeks left in the season. I don't know. Do we get the bad news after the trade deadline because they're not looking to get fleeced? You lose Stanton, Judge, and Bellinger? They're lucky the American League stinks. And good for them. Now, Ben Rice, he's carrying his team offensively. The Yankees have to play Jason Dominguez every day. That's it. Put him out there. Let him play in right field. Just leave him out there. Do not move him to left. Do not put him in center. Leave him in right field. Just leave him alone. Don't mess with him because the Yankees have a tendency to do this stuff. Leave him alone. I'm playing Goldschmidt at first and letting Rice DH. Jazz at second. Bring Lombard to play short. And at third, again, you can figure it out. You could do Caballero, Rosario, even though Rosario has been bad versus lefties this year. Ryan McMahon. And left field, I would try to get Taylor. Tyrone Taylor play left field. Done. Or let him play center field, put Spencer Jones in left, and let Tyrone Taylor run the outfield and make up for two guys who are not the greatest defensively. Because Tyrone Taylor can go get it. He can go get it. Jose Caballero, listen, he can play short, he can play third, he can play the outfield. But when he plays every day, he's getting exposed. And you can see it. Again, he's four for his last 30-something. I know I said 90. It feels like that. He's four for his last 30-something. Ali Sanchez, I heard the comments Max Fried had after the game. He works his tail off. He puts in the work. He studies for a guy who hasn't been here since the beginning of the season. Max Fried was high praise for Ali Sanchez, endorsing him. I think it's more important for the Yankees, especially in the middle of the season, when a catcher's going to have to learn a new system, learn the starting pitchers, I should say, on the fly pretty much, is go get an outfielder and bring up George Lombard Jr. And the bullpen needs to be fixed. When you're bringing out Carmelo Duvall in high leverage situations, that's not good. He's ass, as Cam Ward would say. We ass. He's ass. He stinks. I'm tired of hearing about it. He's got great stuff when he's got his act together. When was the last time he had his act together? San Francisco? It's so bad, thanks to Anthony Volpe dropping the ball. They're betting hard to come in and get the final out for a save. In the game, he thought he was going to be chilling the whole night. Can't have Carmelo Duvall anymore come in high leverage situations. You can't. Maybe not even on the roster anymore. But the Yanks have to upgrade this bullpen. They have to. Because the way it is right now, I mean, Hedrick, okay. Blackburn's been, amazing. You talk about Met Trash. He's been awesome for the Yankees. Duvall stinks. Fernando Cruz lately hasn't been good. David Bednar, the last home run he gave up was to Tyrone Taylor. Be nice if they were teammates now. I don't care it's a Met going to Yankees. Tyrone Taylor's a good dude. If he goes to the Yankees and he goes to the playoffs, good for him. Good for him. I know the Yankees are 10-4 in the last 14, but prior to last night's game, they were averaging 4 runs a game. It was the pitching staff with a 3.31 ERA that was carrying the team. The starting pitcher's been outstanding. Whether it's Cole, Schlittler, who had a dominant performance versus Philly. But this Yankee team, if I had to put it rankings, go get another outfielder, the bullpen for sure, and bring up Lombard Jr. The catcher's the least of my worries right now. Hopefully Austin Wells, he had a home run the other night. He can carry that, you know, to the rest of the season, some positive momentum in a season that's been totally lost for him. A guy that I was super high on going into the season, and boy, was I dead wrong about him, just like I was about the Mets. 888-808-1019. Quick break. Al Cintron on the Fan back after this.
1: The road to kickoff 2026 starts now. 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

0: Before I get to the phones, so if you take the Long Island Railroad, you know that there's a city ticket. Off-peak hours. So I get on the train. A conductor comes by. The ticket agent comes by. He scans my ticket. And he says, it's $2 more. So I look at him with this crazy look. And I said, $2 more? This city ticket. I go, why the hell are you saying $2? And he says to me, I swear to you. He says, well, I'm a Spurs fan, so it's $2 more. I said, you should be giving me $2. Forget that. I got to give you $2. Sticks and five, baby. And he started cracking up, and he says, have a good night. So had a little fun with the ticket agent. Because, I mean, I had a disaster yesterday morning to Long Island Railroad. Got on the wrong train. The train pulled up at the time it's supposed to pull up, but I got on the Grand Central one instead of Penn Station. It was a nightmare. Getting off at Grand Central, walking all the way to 53rd. I was sweating my you-know-what off. Then I get on the train. The whole reason I take the Long Island Railroad, because I don't want to be buns to you-know-what on the train during the morning commute. How people start their day like that and during a 45-minute commute on top of each other, it drives me crazy. I don't know what's worse, that or sitting in traffic driving into the city for work. I don't know how people do it. But I had to get on that 53rd Street, pack train, then take it to where I get off, walk to the hotel. I get to the hotel, my coworker looks at me, he's like, how was your morning? But it was a smirk on his face because he already knew. He already knew. In the past, I would have let it ruin my day, but I've been working on myself. Been working on myself the last month plus. Not letting things like that get to me. It bothered me, but I would let it usually ruin my, it would usually ruin my day. Not this time. And not over the last month. So some key factors into that, personal stuff. So I'm grateful for the people I have around me in my life now as opposed to what I had then. So you know who you are. 888-808-1019. Let's go to Ethan in Portland. You're on the Fan.
1: Hey, Al. How are you?
0: What's up, Ethan?
1: I think that if Jeff Passan actually believes that the owners think that there's going to be no baseball next year, then for sure Cashman should go all in and get all-star, one, pretty much the best offensive catcher in baseball, Hunter Goodman. That's all I'm going to leave you with. Let's go Mets, Jets, and Blazers. Thank you.
0: All right, the Blazers. Hunter Goodman, yes, offensively he's one of the best hitting catchers, not the best in baseball. The problem is his defense stinks. So where are you going to put him in on a team that has multiple DHs? Because his catching stinks. And then Yankee fans are going to be complaining. You can't throw anybody out! Let's go to Stuart in Brooklyn. You're on the Fan.
2: Good morning.
0: Good morning, Stuart. How are you? You making some scrambled eggs right now? What's up?
2: Making some cold cereal. We don't need eggs today. It's going to be so miserable.
0: Well, it's going to be raining all day.
2: Please, we don't need rain. I mean, we need rain, but not all day.
0: Oh, come on now. We need the rain.
2: You trust the man making the decisions to make the deals?
0: All right, let me ask you this. Did you trust last year? Did he deliver, yes or no?
2: What trade deadline?
0: I know Bird stinks. And Duvall, everybody loved when he picked him up.
2: No, not
0: what
2: really.
0: What about Bednar and Jose Caballero last year? You weren't happy with the moves?
2: I was happy with the moves.
0: Okay.
2: All of the deals that he's made over his career, no.
0: We're talking about recent. I don't understand what you're saying.
2: No, I don't trust him.
0: So who do you want? Tell me who you want, realistically. Because I've heard some people call in here, and they mention every all-star in the book, but they don't want to trade top prospects. That's not realistic. So who do you want?
2: I would trade Spencer Jones. Keep Dominguez. I'm not trading Lombard Jr. Everybody else, well, goodbye. Stay tonight.
0: But you see what I'm saying? Carlos LaGrania, you trading him?
2: Yeah.
0: Elmo Rodriguez, you trading him?
2: Mm-hmm.
0: Okay, so you're not as bad as a lot of.
2: No, I'm not.
0: Oh, okay.
2: You know why?
0: Ben Hess, you trading him?
2: Who?
0: Ben Hess, exactly. You trading him?
2: No. But I would trade Rodriguez and

0: the other
1: Carlos Agronia?
0: Sure, okay. You know why? If I could go out and get
1: Mason Miller.
0: And you know who else I want? Left-handed starting pitcher.
1: From where?
0: Detroit.
1: Oh, school, but you're going to have, listen, you're going to have, you can't get both of them.
0: I would throw everything at him.
1: You can't get both of them for the guy. You're going to have to give a ton of top prospects.
0: That we give.
1: So you're going to get, you want to give up George Lombard Jr.?
0: That's the one I don't touch.
1: Ah, come on now.
0: No, that's the one I need to play shortstop. I mean, Anthony Volpe was sent to the minors, you know, right?
1: So again, okay, so let me, I'm Detroit. Hey, I want George Lombard Jr., I want Carlos Lagrange, and I want Elmer Rodriguez for Tariq Skubal. We're starting there. You good?
0: No.
1: All right, click. Goodbye. Like, that's what's going to happen.
0: I know that's what's going to happen. I said I would like to get him.
1: But you're going to have to give up top guys.
0: Well, my shortstop I can't give up because who do we have to play short now?
1: Well, you have Caballero. You have Volpe.
0: Volpe's in the minors.
1: Or you can move around the infield.
0: Who?
1: Volpe. Short and
0: He was sent down.
1: Oh, he was sent down today. Yes, today.
0: Yeah, he was sent down.
1: All right, well. I must have missed that. Thank you for the breaking news, Stewart.
0: I don't trust Cashman. You know I've said that for how long? I've said that I don't trust Cashman. I don't trust Boone. And David Stearns, look what he did. He nuked it. He threw a bomb on it, and he blew it up. And Steve Cohen, I'm going to make this team win the World Series in 5 years. Okay, sure. What year is Steve Cohen in ownership now? Six?
1: Where did you see that Volpe was sent down?
0: I saw it. I was talking to somebody in North Carolina. He saw that Volpe was sent to the minors.
1: I don't see that anywhere. I don't see that anywhere, Stuart.
0: So that's what I was told.
1: If your friend from North Carolina, you should block him and unfriend him.
0: okay, I'll give you one that's going to make you sick.
1: Yeah, real quick, go ahead.
0: Four hernias and two knee replacements.
1: Who?
0: The guy in North Carolina.
1: Oh, jeez.
0: How's that sound?
1: Well, he sounds like Joel Embiid.
0: Yeah, I've known him for 38 years, and he has gone through hell and high water with his health.
1: Well,
0: he's not as bad as me. I was in worse shape than him.
1: Well, Stuart, I'll tell you this. Thanks for the call. Good luck to your friend in North Carolina. Don't block him then. He needs you. Don't do that. It's like when you say something, and then the person says to you to have some terminal disease, like, oh, crap. Why? Come on. But I don't see anywhere Anthony Volpe was sent down. But you got to give me realistic trades. You can't say, well, and this is not you specifically, Stewart. I'll trade you Spencer Jones, Anthony Volpe, Ryan McMahon, Will Warren, and give me Tariq Skubal. It's not happening. It is not happening. You want Skubal? It starts with George Lombard Jr. That's that. You say no, we hang up. Now, Mason Miller, I know he's under team control, but who the hell knows what the Padres are doing? Who the hell knows? Now, to Evan bring this up, to make the deal easier, would you take back, and I know his contract stinks, Xander Bogaerts? You take his contract? How about Manny Machado to play third base? To get Mason Miller and make the deal a little easier. Would you do that one? Makes things easier. But for Mason Miller, I don't think if you take one of those contracts back, I think it'll be easier to get him. But if it's straight up, again, you're going to have to give up two, maybe three. For a guy that's under team control who's been dominant for a Padre team that's been disappointed this season. And please don't put Anthony Volpe in these trades anymore. Please, please stop doing it. No one's taking Anthony Volpe. No one. Anthony Volpe belongs in some secondary market where there's 16 fans in the stands and nobody's paying attention to him. I feel bad for the kid, but hey, you know, Francisco Lindor, remember that one? Volpe's better than Lindor. Remember that one? Well, Lindor had more home runs in one game than Volpe's had all season. Beating the Braves. And I know the season is lost for the New York Mets. I know. But for the idiots that continue to put out this crap about trading Francisco Lindor, I mean, you need to learn baseball. Like, truly need to learn the game. You're not trading him. The kids, Soto, Lindor, and then do whatever you want with everybody else on the roster. I don't care. So it's McClain, it's Thornton, it's Scott, Soto, Lindor, Ewing, Binge. And I honestly think Bo Bichette's not going to opt out because nobody knows what's going on with the CBA and if anybody's going to pay him that money. So he's here. Unless some miracle happens and he knows he's going to get a mega deal where he gets that money back and more. But I'm not trading Francisco Lindor. I'm just not doing it. Who do you have playing short? I mean, I feel like we do this every week, every season. Who's going to play short? Well, I don't care. I want to get rid of him. Who is playing short? If you can tell me Ellie De La Cruz somehow, some way, you're going to get him? Okay, fine. Then I'm in. He's younger. He's exciting. He'll sell tickets. Cool. But who's playing short? Exactly. You don't know who's playing short. You have no answer. Because a lot of fans like to say, fire this person, trade this person, but they can't give you a legit replacement. Can't. You know, I did a show with Andrew Claudio, Just Mets. Shout out to him. I did it Sunday. You know, I was on with him for about 70, 80 minutes. We talked all Mets. I've got a lot of things off my chest. And we talked about first base. You know, Paul from Yonkers, favorite guy. Pete Alonso. The problem with what happened with Stearns this year in first base is the guys he brought in have failed. Jorge Polanco has been a disaster. Disaster. He stinks this year. Since he's come back, I think he's another one, 4-for-90 since he's come back. And he looks so lost at the plate. He looks so disinterested. He looks miserable. I think when they do these big Lou commercials, that's what they're talking about. Jorge Polanco. He's on meds too. He needs it. He looks down in the dumps. Luis Robert Jr. Listen, that was taking a flyer. And we gave up nothing for him. If it worked out, great. If it didn't, oh well, we wash our hands after the season. And that injury brought up A.J. Ewing, and now we have our outfield with Soto, Ewing, and Binge. So we're good with the outfield. We're good. Which drove me crazy last week when we have 9,000 outfielders on the roster. Why the hell was Brett Beatty playing right field? When you had Tyrone Taylor on the bench! Made no sense! And by the way, did you see who's throwing? You know who's catching for Thornton? The same thing that happened last year with Jonah Tong? Luis Torrens is catching him. They learned a lesson from last year. When Tong was pitching to Torrens, he was solid. When he pitched Alvarez, it was a disaster. Francisco Alvarez, three of the last four seasons, leads the league in pass balls. He is a disaster behind the plate. Remember when he was pitching, he was catching Scherzer and DeGrom and those guys, and they said, man, this kid, I love pitching this guy. He calls a great game. What the hell happened to him? What happened to him? If Francisco Alvarez is going to be on his team going forward, put him at DH. Put him at DH. What the hell is going to happen with Jorge Polanco? Who the hell knows? He's got another year left on his deal. Talk about stealing money. Luis Robert Jr., $20 million. Jorge Polanco, $20 million.

0: And I already know what's going to happen. We could have paid Pete Alonso. Now, if it was, let's say, Ryan O'Hearn, 15 home runs, I think about 50 RBIs, would Mets fans still be complaining if we get anything close to what Pete did? The problem is, Polanco's given nothing. Vientos is hurting before they gave nothing. Brett Beatty should not be playing first base. It's either second or third. That is it. That is it. That's where Brett Beatty should be if he's still on this team going forward. Jared Young has been the best first baseman on his roster. The best. Has good at-bats. Puts the ball in play. He's been solid. The problem is you can't give David Stearns credit for that because you say, hey, credit for Jared Young, but then you look at all the other disasters that have happened. It's been a nightmare for the New York Mets. It's been a nightmare. But it's nice that they won two games in a row. I watched the Dodger game the other day. I'm sitting there, surprisingly, into it. I didn't want to get swept by the Dodgers. When McClain pitches, I watch. Thornton's been great. Keep him and Torrens together. Do not screw this up, Mets. Don't screw this up. And I'm more impressed with Thornton than Christian Scott. For me, Christian Scott walks too many guys for my liking. Thornton, crafty lefty. He looks confident out there like he belongs. And that's half the battle. Let's go to Eric and Ron Gonk. You're on the fan.
1: What's going on, Al? Well, we were saying the same thing with McClain last year. He looks like he belongs, which, you know, I still say, you know, even though we, you know, trailed off a little bit to start the season, but, you know, he's come around much more lately. You know, probably just had to get his legs underneath him a little bit, you know. So,
0: well, I think he hit the rookie wall, Eric. I think McClain hit the rookie wall, which happens to a lot of players. It's tough when you see Jake Mazeroski throwing 105 miles per hour, striking out 11 guys in four innings, you know, when you see him doing that. So you compare him to McClain. Right. But McClain hit a rookie wall.
1: Well, I mean, is it really a rookie wall, or is it just the overall, I wouldn't say malaise or attitude of the team, but, you know, sometimes the way the team starts off, you know, it just kind of affects everybody similar way. So I, you know, maybe he just got caught up in the, you know, in the way the team was going. You know, I mean,
0: also losing confidence in yourself. You know, you have trouble getting out the fifth inning because he had a couple starts where he barely got out of the fifth inning, and you start to question yourself. But you know, I think he hit a rookie wall. He's been much, much better lately.
1: Yeah. And maybe, you know, maybe he was hanging around with Peralta too much.
0: You mean four inning Freddie? Four inning?
1: Right. If he ends up going, I mean, that'll be a good thing because there's no other type of inning that has an F in it. You know, so it's either five or four. You know, other than that, we're in trouble, you know.
0: I got another F word to describe Freddie.
1: No.
0: Yeah, I know. I won't use it, but there's another word to describe Freddie Peralta's 2026 season. Ha!

0: I think, headed my way here. So, but I mean, I don't know, unless I'm seeing things. But
1: well, if you're big on run prevention, David Stearns, then yeah, don't trade Luis Torrence. You're right.
0: Right. Exactly. So, I mean, you know, because he does it on both sides of the spectrum. I mean, his throwing out run is superb.
1: Excellent.
0: And he calls an excellent game.
1: Yep.
0: You know, so. Look, we all know the hitting is a little light for him if he has to be consistently in the lineup. I get it, you know, but that's where you have, you know, other you know, parts of the lineup, you know, are supposed to pick him up.
1: But Eric, I'd rather have a weapon behind the plate, especially with this rule where you can only throw to the base, the first base twice or whatever base twice.
0: Right.
1: I'd rather have a weapon behind the plate who people are afraid to run on. Calls a great game is great defensively.
0: Yes. I mean that part of his game more than makes up for the offense. And you're right. I mean, in a situation now where you have people looking to run more, steal bases or whatever. That's a big, cog on our side to be able to limit that.
1: Mm-hmm.
0: So isn't it interesting though how the last couple of games Lindor's picked it up and look how many runs they've scored.
1: and goes to show, as we've been saying, even before Soto got here, as Lindor goes, the offense goes.
0: Right. And you know what? Great to see that every single one in the lineup got a hit last night. I thought I might have been hallucinating, but
1: you weren't hallucinating.
0: No. But it's good though because. Given the weather outlook for tonight, they're not playing. I mean, they were supposed to get, nailed big time with some rain. I don't see them playing tonight. So they're gonna, probably have to try to force a doubleheader tomorrow or, reschedule one game later and towards the end of the season. I'm not sure when Atlanta comes back in, but the weather outlook for later today does not look good. So,
1: meteorologist Eric Stormfield from Ronkonkoma, what's the forecast for the later today?
0: All right. Well, I mean, I'm going by what's showing over here, but I mean, they're talking major thunderstorms starting at 6 p.m. Straight through the night. Heavy rain starting around 6. And
1: 6 p.m.?
0: The
1: so you think they
0: 6 p.m. and then the thunderstorms start at like 9 o'clock, going straight through the night. Thunderstorm.
1: So, is there a chance that they've moved the games up in time? You think they'd be able to do that?
0: Well, they'd have to. I mean, given it's usually about an hour delay weather wise from there to here where I am.
1: Oof. I'm telling you right now, Rick. I don't mean to cut you off. I'm looking here. Forget it.
0: Yeah.
1: Starting at 1 p.m. 40%. 40%, 40%, 40%, 40%, 40%, 40%, 40%, and then 50, and then 90 at 10, 50, 50, 80, 80, 80.
0: That's a much higher percent. So they're going to get hit with a lot more than, but I'm not even showing 50% here until, like I said, about 6.
1: Uh-huh.
0: So they clearly whatever track it's going on is running through straight through there. So, I'd be enormously surprised if they got a game in today.
1: Well, Wednesday, at noon, starting 11 a.m., 90, then 80%, then 40, 30, 40, 40, and then finally clear at 6 p.m. on Wednesday night.
0: Yeah, so they would probably, I mean, if they were going to try to do a doubleheader, they'd have to do it from, two big games back-to-back at, 4 o'clock. Otherwise, like I said, they'll have to reschedule the other game, but...
1: Mm-hmm.
0: Look. Let them kind of stew in the fact that they had a big game tonight and two in a row. So hopefully that'll give them some good vibes, even with they have a forced day off. And because usually they're coming back from a trip where they got hammered or whatever, and they got to dwell on that on the day off or whatever. This is kind of the opposite. So hopefully that.
1: Did they get hammered because having a bad season, or you mean hammered other ways?
0: Oh no! Well, I they probably want to get hammered for other ways.
1: You tell me.
0: But as far as the Price is Right reference before, I could use another car.
1: I know.

0: Yeah. Come on down, yeah. Eric from Ronkonkoma. Right. You're next on the Price is Right.
1: Yeah, that's right. That's right. So I'll spin that wheel, you know. So, but yeah, look, I mean, the crazy stuff. I mean, it'd be nice to see them try to get a few games here. And by the way, just to pivot real quick, because I know we were saying about, that nobody really took a flyer on Murakami other than the White Sox. Yeah, I mean, 22 home runs.
0: Did you see the other guy won it? Akimoto has 23.
1: Yeah, but his RBIs are only like 46.
0: Listen, I take 23 and 46 right now from first base. Oh, please.
1: I agree with you, but it's
0: we were screaming the whole time. I was like, if it's not Murakami, because he doesn't want to come, he didn't want to come to a big market. Chicago's a big market, you know. But it's the White Sox compared to the Cubs.
1: Well, right, exactly. Yeah, so there's definitely a difference there. Certainly, the Cubs are a bigger, you know, covered team than the White Sox.
0: But there were options out there, Eric.
1: Right. So just make sure. Are you working the hotel today?
0: No, I smartened up. Okay, I'll explain that in a little bit. I smartened up at least for the rest of the summer. Worry. Oh, and I didn't forget the coworker story. I got a good one.
1: Okay, but I was going to say just make sure you had your flippers on if you were leaving the hotel later, but you don't need them.
0: So, no, I smartened up. Thanks for the call, Eric, as always. Okay. Be safe out there.
1: You got it. I'll talk to you in a bit.
0: You got it. Let's go to Tom in the story on the Fan.
2: So Polanco is Big Lou. Is that what it is, Al?
0: Yeah, he needs meds. He needs meds, too.
2: Let me tell you, I don't know if you realize how funny you are. You're funny. When you said last week that the train station smelled like ass and not a good time, and thank you today for that text. That lovely text you sent me about your colleague. Thank you so much.
0: You know what's crazy, Tom? You brought up that I said Penn Station smelled like ass, not the good kind. So somebody texted, it's funny, somebody texted me and said, there's a good kind. I said, I don't know who you've been with, but yes, there is a good kind.
2: Yeah. Oh my God.
0: Yes.
2: That's for another show.
0: Yes.
2: I don't know. Even 3 a.m, we can't talk about
0: that. No.
2: I'm gonna talk to you tomorrow when I'm a little wonky. You know my situation. Right
0: of course.
2: There,
0: but, of course. That's why I took the call now.
2: Listen, and good luck to Mike, whatever he's going to. And no, Mike, I know we won 2 in a row. I still don't think we're going to make the playoffs. I'm not that delusional.
0: Put that to bed.
2: I knew this season was over back in there. Come on, all kidding aside. But isn't it nice to actually win some games? I mean, you know, maybe I'm nuts, right? We're 5-5 since the All-Star break. And we could be 7-3. We actually had ball players in their right positions.
0: True.
2: And Al, isn't it nuts that after they put this kid in right field in Milwaukee, they actually had him play first base? I mean, you can't make this up. And he costs you another game. I mean, it's ridiculous.
0: Yeah, did they change that, Tommy? Because originally they gave the error to Lindor. And Beatty threw the ball.
2: No, they changed it.
0: I missed that. I changed the channel.
2: Lindor. Yeah. And there's so much to talk about. I'll get into it more tomorrow. It's good to see when Evan brought up a good point about Lindor. That a lot of people will pull this and say, "Oh yeah, now he's sitting." But what would you rather have him go 0-4?
0: You can't win. You can't win.
2: It's good to see him hitting. The kid Thornton, and again, like Torrens. If they trade Torrens, I'm gonna go nuts. I mean,
0: Eric changed my mind. Because I was like, the Yankees could use him.
2: You can't trade him.
0: But he's got to be with the kids.
2: People don't realize how bad Alvarez is.
0: He's horrible.
2: Did you see that game where McClain pitched where he basically just dropped the ball and lost him a run?
0: And it made it 3-0.
2: He's a dick. I'm with you. You know what you got to do? Terrence has got to catch 3-4 times a week. Alvarez.
0: Now
2: DH. So there. DH him.
0: Yep.
2: Polanco. Okay, the side. Just put him on the IL, man. Just say, listen, man.
0: Just end the season.
2: Appreciate you trying. Just end the season.
0: Just put him on the Jet Lowry list. Put him there. See you next year.
2: Oh, yeah. Exactly. Come back next year. Try to save, you know, try to earn $20 million and go for it, really. See, I'm in the minority. I told you about this. I don't want to lose 100 games. I still think you should try to put a respectable major league team out there. You got people paying top buck to go out there in August and September. I don't want to see the Syracuse bullpen. I mean, you want to trade Peralta? Trade Peralta. He doesn't have a future here. You want to trade Minter or Raley? I'll trade one of them. I'm not trading Rauselbon. I'm not trading Weaver. I'm not trading homes. I'm not hey, look, Taylor's funny, right? Taylor's on the hottest streak of his life. But other GMs aren't stupid. They're not going to give you anything for Tyrone Taylor. Just because he's hot right now. What are you going to get? Somebody's 22nd.
0: You'd be surprised. You'd be surprised.
2: I hope so. I hope I'm wrong. But like I said, I just look at the track records of when we're sellers, and I can read you chapter and verse. We'd never get
0: Tommy. Isn't this the first year David Stearns is here as a seller for the Mets? So let's see what he does.
2: That's what Fleece has grown up to be. Fleece is the man with the
0: his first time
2: the
0: selling. Let's see what he does, because all the pressure's on him to deliver.
2: Yeah. But listen, seriously though, it's nice to see them at least be respectable against the best teams in the National League. They're 5-5, even without Soto. Come on, man. I'm looking at the schedule. That's a little easier as we get deeper into the season. You know what's funny? I was all set to go out there on Wednesday because I wanted to go to one more afternoon game, but I don't see how you get any of these two games in.
0: I was looking at the forecast too, and it does not look good. It does not look good.
2: I mean, I might even go third if I don't make it.
0: How about the 86 celebration?
2: I'll go Thursday. I can't go on a Saturday. It's impossible.
0: That's the one I'm looking at right now.
2: I might just go Thursday night.
0: All right. Well, keep me posted.
2: But I'll keep you. But I'm going to call you tomorrow.
0: I'm doing another podcast. Another Met podcast on Thursday. Yeah. I promised somebody for a while. They DM'd me, and I said, you know what? Let's do Thursday.
2: Yeah. And you mentioned something about Stewart and scrambled. Stewart makes scrambled eggs. I'll tell you. I make the best scrambled egg. I don't cook. I make one thing good scrambled eggs. So the secret is.
0: Hold on. You put
2: cottage cheese.
0: Oh, really? Lactose, though.
2: Cottage cheese. They get the lactose. I mean, cottage cheese gives it that little, gets it a little body.
0: Oh.
2: And it's healthy. Cottage cheese.
0: I thought you were going to say, like, Kramer, that you put the lobster in the scrambled eggs.
2: No. Oh, yeah, remember that one?
0: That's a classic episode.
2: Yeah, shrinkage.
0: The shrinkage, yeah. Shrinkage.
2: Yeah, it's Andrew. Oh, my gosh, Andrew. Boy, that's funny, man. But listen, we'll talk.
0: We'll talk tomorrow for sure.
2: Yeah, I'll talk to you. I'll make one of my midnight runs around Astoria.
0: Yeah, just keep your head. You know, Mike said, keep your head in the swivel. There's a lot of crazies out there right now.
2: Oh, listen.
0: Yeah. Now that the Knicks run is over, crime is back up.
2: we live in I say it over and over. Every time I take a cake, I want to see something on the news. That's just.
0: I can't watch the news anymore, man. I can't. It's too much. You want to know the only news I listen to? Is Jerry Recko's updates. Yeah. That's the only news I listen to.
2: It's a good thing. It's a good thing we have our ball club to make us feel better.
0: Hey. Trust me, that's criminal right there itself.
2: But then that upsets me, because then I got to listen to everybody's. I don't want to get. I'll talk to you more about tomorrow.
0: But
2: isn't it funny how for years everybody's cried for years we had to break up the core, and when he finally had the guts to do it, now everybody's screaming, oh, no, they didn't have to break up
0: the core.
2: They
0: didn't
2: have to break it. You can't
0: win.
2: Don't forget how streaky these guys were in 22 or 23. And even last year in Miami, when none of them, and I'll put Soto in there, when they did nothing. They only needed one game, and they all did nothing.
0: Yep.
2: People forget about that. You know, now they're crying for Pete and Nimmo. Oh, my God.
0: I know. Yeah. I know, Tommy. I'm with the same boat as you, brother.
2: I love you, brother.
0: Love you too, man.
2: Give us say goodnight to Big Lou for me, okay?
0: That's if he's awake.
2: I'll see you tomorrow.
0: You got it, Tommy. Bye. Thanks for the call, man. Be safe. Number to join 888-808-119. I'll sit you on the fan back after this.
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0: 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You're on the Fan.
1: Hey, Al. I'm going to tell you one thing about Mr. Davis.

0: Stern.
1: Go ahead, Phil.
0: He screwed up the team originally. He's going to screw it up again by getting rid of the wrong players during the trade-off time.
1: Phil. Who's the wrong players? Who are the wrong players?
0: Okay, this is who I think he should keep.
1: Go ahead.
0: Brazelbon?
1: He's 90. Go ahead.
0: Okay, he has to keep him. He has to keep this new guy I see, Duarte. He's very good. I don't know if he'll unload him. You never know with Stearns. I don't know what he's thinking. Of course, the two rookies.
1: You're not trading.
0: No. Tyrone Thomas.
1: Taylor.
0: I hate to see him.
1: I trade Tyrone Thomas, but I'm not trading Tyrone Taylor as well. I don't know.
0: Tyrone Taylor. Yeah. He's like someone simmering now. He's trying to show who he really is. He's producing. He's hitting in the clutch. And another team, maybe even the Yankees, would like to have him.
1: Would you trade Derek Jablonski?
0: Who's that?
1: He's a center fielder, the backup center fielder.
0: Derek Jablonski?
1: Yeah, Derek Jablonski.
0: I never heard of him.
1: He's cousins with Tyrone Thomas.
0: Now you're getting on my case. Okay, I got you.
1: I got you, Chopsville.
0: Yeah, I know.
1: So who would you trade? Because let's face it, you got.
0: Well, you know, Weaver is going. Clay, I would keep Clay Holmes, but you're going to trade him. Clay Holmes was the only. He was like the Rock of last year's.
1: The most consistent pitcher. Yeah.
0: Right. Exactly. But he's going to get rid of him.
1: But you could trade him, Phil, right? And you could bring him back, like the Yankees did with Chapman.
0: Okay, maybe. Well, you never know with Stearns. Stevie Cohen, put a businessman. They use this as a write-up. I don't know what they're doing. This is a hobby for him. He put David Stearns, he released the hounds, and let him do whatever he wants. So guess what? If it affects them in the wallet, then maybe he'll wake up. But I'm going to leave you with that. Have a good evening.
1: You too, Phil. Thanks for the call. And tell Tyrone Thomas and Derek Jablonski I said hello. You know what's crazy? If you look at the Met and Yankee lineup right now, we take the Met lineup over the Yankee lineup, and we don't have Juan Soto in the lineup. The Met lineup right now, everyday lineup, is better than the Yankee one. Ewing, Lindor, Bichette, Robert Jr., Alvarez, Young, Taylor, Simeon, Torrens. As opposed to, where is it at? I just had it up. Schumann, Rice, Schlittler, Dominguez, Volpe, Chisholm, Caballero, Jones, Grisham, Adley Sanchez. The Met lineup is better. Not the team. Not the team. That's for damn sure. But if you could swap lineups, the Yankees would be in great shape right now. And that's without Juan Soto. But they're dealing with the injuries. I mean, three MVPs not available. As LeBron would say, not one, not two, but three. Not available. Now, it's funny. Francisco Lindor had two home runs, six RBIs, and the even bigger news to me, you see the video that was circulating on, it was on social media, somebody caught? I thought they hated each other. I thought Juan Soto and Francisco Lindor hated each other. I thought Francisco Lindor was jealous of Juan Soto being in the movie, and he wasn't. I thought they hated each other. Now, last year, they didn't hate each other. They just didn't get along. There's a difference. You can work with somebody and not get along with them. I mean, I'm sure it happens around here. You work with somebody, but just don't get along. But you work with them and you coexist. Doesn't mean I hate the person. Like, I work with Fleeks. You know, I don't hate him. I get the bird. It happens. They just didn't. They weren't on the same page. They weren't feeling the vibe. This year, there's been no issues.

You see them in the dugout. If you go to a game, you see them talking to each other in the dugout, laughing when they put the cameras on them. They're laughing, joking, talking to each other, high-fiving each other. There's been more of that this year than last year, for sure. For sure. I just wish they were winning games. And I think the Mets would be stupid. Like, David Stearns, people are reading into it. He's like, when they ask him, well, you open a trading, Francisco Lindor, going to be back on his team next year? I think that was the question, something like that. And David Stearns, what he does, and then he gets into it. He's got to be open to everything. So, of course, he's not going to say, no, I'm not trading him. Because if you get blown away with an offer that you're getting three guys back, like, holy crap, this team's willing to give up these three top prospects for Lindor? Okay, fine, cool. You have to listen to offers. Doesn't mean you have to accept them. That's why there's the untouchable list. There's Binge, Ewing. They're not going anywhere. Soto's not going anywhere. Christian Scott's on that list. And Nolan McClain's on that list. I would throw Zach Thorne on that list, too. You have solid pitching that's cheap when you have other areas of need on this Met team. The other one that's, this is the other trade thing I heard on the station. Yankee fans calling, saying, we need to call the Astros and trade for Jeremy Peña. Have you seen what that kid's been doing for Houston? They're not trading him. And then I forgot the call that I called, and I wish I would have remembered it. I would have sent to you, Fleegs. I'm not trading George Lombard Jr. Well, you're not getting Jeremy Peña then. I mean, where are you going to put Lombard if Jeremy Peña is your shortstop? Where? Jeremy Peña is a superstar. Oh, I'm not trading him. I'm going to trade Volpe, Spencer Jones. It's the same old usual suspects when it comes to making trade. At least come up with a realistic trade, not some fantasy baseball trade. And even in fantasy baseball, I'd throw you out the league if you offered me the crap that you've offered for Jeremy Peña on these airwaves. He's batting like 600. And he's crushing the ball. And Houston's not selling. In a weak-ass American League, well, all it takes is a week and you're right on top of the division, especially the AL West, which stinks. Might be the most disappointing division in all of baseball. And look at the West. The Rangers 54-40 and 52. Then the Astros, two games under 500, but two games out of first. The Mariners, who many people had going to the World Series, they're 52 and 55, 2.5 games back. They stink this year. Disappointing. By the way, Kyle Riley, I was right about that. No, Tiki said it. I said, this guy's going to have a disastrous season. I knew the minute he pulled that crap in the World Baseball Classic, he was going to have a crap season. But look at the American League. You got Tampa still killing it. And I think that's the dark horse. If the Tigers decide to sell, and again, in a week, you could turn it around. So the Tigers are six back in the Central, which is another weak division. I think Tampa's the dark horse for Skubal. That's a team that we're not going to sign you, but we'll go for it this year. Because if you put Skubal on Tampa, they can get another bat. No, Junior Caminero, since the All-Star break, he's been struggling. He got hit in the hand, but he finally hit a home run recently. And then you look at Boston, who's going to look to buy. They already made a trade, but Meade got hit in the hand his first game as a Red Sox. So who knows what's going to happen with his hand. But look at these standings. The wild card race. There's 6 teams within 5 games of the final wild card spot. The Blue Jays, who've been a disaster, they're 5 games away from the last wild card spot. And they are 9 games under 500. The Tigers, 4 games back. The Orioles and Pete Alonso, 2 games back. The Mariners, 2 games back. The Astros, 1.5 back. And the Twins, 1 back. And the Twins came out and said they're not trading Joe Ryan. Well, he's going to be a Twin. We'll see if they get blown away with an offer, if they trade him away.

0: But the American League is just, how many teams over 500? 1, 2, 3, 4, 5, 6. That is it. Tampa, Chicago, White Sox, Rangers, Yankees, Red Sox, who are 55 and 50, and the Guardians, 54 and 53. 3-7 in the last 10. In the National League, you got the Dodgers, 67 and 39. I mean, the Brewers are right there, a game back at the Dodgers in the loss column, 66 and 40. The Braves, 62 and 44. The Cubs in the first wild card spot. The Phillies in the second wild card spot. And the team that before the season, I picked in the National League as my sleeper team, the Pittsburgh Pirates, 55 and 52. Then you got the Diamondbacks, who, by the way, their star play, Ketel Marte, he just erased everything that has to do with the Diamondbacks off his social media page. So something's up with Arizona. Washington's a game back. Yankee fans' obsession with C.J. Abrams. If you hate Volpe at short, fielding-wise, you are going to hate C.J. Abrams playing shortstop. His lack of hustle. I know he's putting up numbers, but his brain farts, his lack of hustle, and his defense stinks. Stinks. But hey, because he's a name and he's hit all these home runs and he's better than Volpe, give me C.J. Abrams. And Washington would be stupid to trade him. 54 and 53, a game back in a wild card. The Washington Nationals, the Cardinals a game and a half back. The Padres are 500, a game and a half back, which, do they stay in it? Do they keep Mason Miller? I mean, you want to piss off these veterans on the team by selling Mason Miller? And they got the Marlins, who lost 13 of 14. They finally won a game, and they're still two games back in the wild card. The Reds have been a disaster, 4.5 back of the wild card. And then you got the worst three teams, maybe in all of baseball. The Giants, 45 and 61. Another guy Yankee fans are obsessed with, Luis Arraez Jr. I mean, yeah, Luis Arraez. And then you got the Mets, 10 back, and the Rockies in dead last, 13 back. So that's the standings when it comes to Major League Baseball, the playoff standings in Major League Baseball. How many Mets, if you had to put a number on it, I know you're dealing with a sickness back there. Is your voice good enough to talk? Are you good?
1: Oh, it's good enough to give you a number answer. That'd be perfect.
0: All right, good. So, number of Mets you think are gone at the trade deadline? Because you still have to put a team out there.
1: Six.
0: All right, I'll give you names. You say yes or no. Freddy Peralta.
1: Yes.
0: Luke Weaver.
1: No.
0: Brazelbon.
1: No.
0: Minter.
1: Yes.
0: Rayleigh.
1: Yes.
0: Tyrone Taylor.
1: Yes.
0: Brett Beatty.
1: You know, I didn't include him, but now I'm going up to seven. I actually think yes.
0: And Luis Robert Jr.
1: Yes. The other yes, I think Lay Holmes gets traded.
0: And there, I think, is there a possibility you think they bring him back, like the Chapman and the Yankees? Because he loves being a Met.
1: I'd love to extend him now. I think they have to remain open. And I think Weaver's still a possibility, because if other teams are not selling, if you get a good enough offer next week, I think you have to pull the trigger.
0: Also, if you know, as an owner, because that's what Jeff Pats reported, there's not going to be baseball next season. What's the point of holding on to Luke Weaver? What's the point?
1: Yeah, but even then, whenever there is baseball again, all these contracts are going to get pushed. So if you think Weaver is a good enough piece to have moving forward, I'm setting a ridiculously high price for Luke Weaver. If somebody matches that, you can have him. If not, I'm happy to keep him.
0: And also, Weaver's not some young spring chicken either. You know, I know you said the contracts get pushed a year, but it just means another year for him.
1: It does, but relievers, I do not care about their age on short-term deals.
0: Now, I'm going to mention some names for you for the Yankees. I know you're not a Yankee fan, but you know, you're locked in when it comes to baseball. Mason Miller gets traded from the Padres to the Yanks?
1: No, I don't think he ends up getting traded at all.
0: Jeremy Peña gets traded to the Yanks?
1: No, even if he was going to get traded, the Astros hate the Yankees. They're not doing it.
0: Hunter Goodman gets traded to the Yanks?
1: No, I don't think he gets traded at all.
0: Ryan Jeffers.
1: Yes.
0: Who's the other guy? Tyrone Taylor to the Yanks. That's another one that's hot and heavy right now. Easy to make. Boom, boom.
1: It's a perfect fit. It is. These two teams figure out a way.
0: It is. Luis Torrens to the Yanks? No.
1: I don't think either. Again, I was talking to you off air. Yeah. The Torrens trade talk is stupid. Like, yeah. I think people would be shocked if you felt like if you called up the Mets and like listed the players who cost the most, Torrens might be the guy, like of the realistic trade options.
0: Now, I think that's the least of their problems.
1: They extended him this year.
0: Two years for 11 mil.
1: There's no reason for them to trade him unless you absolutely blow them away, which doesn't even mean a prospect. It means a like a legitimately good young major leaguer under control right now.
0: Now, which, I hate to put you in a spot, you don't have to answer this if you don't want to, you can plead the fifth. When it comes to the trade deadline, which guys do you believe that report stuff, or which guys do you don't believe? You think they're blowing smoke out there, you know what?
1: I mean, I believe Passan.
0: Yeah.
1: I mean, the biggest joke in the industry we know has been Bob Nightingale forever. He has been for a decade plus and will continue to be.
0: So that's the most you agree with and the one you don't agree with. How about
1: I mean, listen, Passan, he has a strong track record of being right because he doesn't put stuff out there until he knows it's true.
0: How about Jim Bowden?
1: No, guy's an absolute class. I mean, his everything he's written for years has been a joke.
0: I sent somebody a text. I'm not going to put him on a spot in the business. And I said, you know, which one do you believe more, Nightingale or Bowden? They said, capital letters and exclamation points, neither. Neither. I mean, that's sad.
1: If forced, I would say Bowden over Nightingale. But, I mean, they're two absolute clowns.
0: Oh, I don't understand. Why would you just put stuff out there and then you're wrong?
1: I don't know, man, but Nightingale's been doing that forever in a big outlet. Like, and he just, like, Bowden's not always wrong so much. It's just more that his opinions are ridiculous. Nightingale puts out reports consistently that end up being wrong.
0: That's crazy.
1: Like, that's literally your job.
0: To be right about these things, or close to right as possible, as much as possible.
1: Like, listen, another guy he gets made fun of, like John Heyman, when he puts out a scoop, there's a 99.9% chance that's right.
0: Well, he uses words, maybe, could be, sort of. He protects himself with those words. Smart. This team is absolutely in on this, and then you find that they have they're not even in on him, not even close. Like, what's the one I saw? Torrens to the White Sox. That's the one I saw. I forgot who put that one out. I think it was Bone who put that one out. Torrens to the White Sox. Hot and heavy. Unbelievable. So, Passan, 100%. Yeah, I have his alerts on when it comes to him. So,
1: I mean, Rosenthal is another one who the opinions get wonky. His reporting is close to rock solid.
0: What about Buster?
1: No.
0: All right. So, he's up there.
1: He's not. Like, he's more in the middle. He's not Nightingale, Bowden, bad.
0: He's just a Met hater. Yeah, there you go. 888-808-1019, quick break. Al Cintron on the Fan, back after this.
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0: 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According to some reports, Philadelphia wants to embrace LeBron James like the Los Angeles Lakers never did. The governor declared Friday, LeBron James Day, while the mayor welcomed him into the One Philly family. 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I mean, that's disgusting.
1: Is that the same? Like, does Philly have the same mayor now as the one who did messed up the EAG?

0: L-E-S,
1: oh,
0: Eagles.
1: She couldn't spell. Yikes. This mayor's name is, I had it here.
0: Honestly, if you say the name, I'm not going to know.
1: It's a dude's name.
0: Oh, no, because I think it was a woman who messed up.
1: Yeah, the woman messed up. Eee! What? Can you find that? I know it's there. It was horrendous. My God, she should have been thrown out of office for that.
0: Oh, it sounds like maybe she was.
1: Oh, true. I mean, on the spot, she should have been dumped. Like Uncle Phil does to Jazzy Jeff. Let me see. Philly mayor. Philadelphia mayor. What is the current mayor? Mayor. It is. Uh-oh.
0: No, she's still the mayor.
1: She's still there. Yeah. The mayor. Sherrill Parker. The 100th person and first woman to hold office. Might be the last. Got it?
2: Well, listen, we've got to do this. Let me hear you all say E-L-G-S.
1: Wait, what?
2: L-E-S Eagles.
1: Play it again?
2: This. Let me hear you all say E-L-G-S Eagles.
1: Listen.
0: When you watch the video, you can see every other person in the frame. They say A, and their face just drops, and they look at her like, what did you just say?
1: Yeah, but somebody had the guts to say, hold on, you got to, whoa, whoa, whoa, whoa.
0: Well, they're all, like, off microphone. She's the only one with a microphone near her.
1: I mean, E-L?
0: You can read their lips. They all say it correctly.
1: Eagles? Eagles? The Philadelphia Eagles? Must be that smoke that's flying out of Kensington, Pennsylvania, getting everybody's heads over there. Ugh. So LeBron's going to have LeBron Day. Whoop-de-doo. What's going to happen when they fail? It's going to be like when Mayor Adams gave Diddy the key to the city and then took it back? You're going to take that back too? No, this glazing. And I started the show with you. You catch on the Odyssey Rewind. No, this... The fact that people are saying the Sixers are going to go to the finals without even playing a game together is crazy and so disrespectful to the Knicks. And at the same time, I actually love it for the Knicks in terms of fuel to the fire. Love it. Love it. Because, you know, in sports, you see a lot of teams, they win a championship, they start, their heads get too big. I don't see this Knicks team doing that. Although Josh Hart said, damn, we're 2 months away, I need to put the wine down. Obviously, he's joking. If you saw any of these guys at FanFest, I mean, Josh Hart is still, I mean, great shape. Cat, Brunson, he's just recovering from his injury. Bridges, I wish OG was there. That's the one thing about Fanatics Fest. I wish OG was there. I wish. That's the one guy. Just, you know, get some laughs from him. But the team loves him. They say he's the funniest guy in the team now that Mitchell Robbins is not there anymore. He's the funniest guy in the team. But this glazing for LeBron, whether it's Emmanuel Acho, who's always wrong, whether it's Jeff Teague, whether it's a certain gambling site, whether it's Kendrick Perkins, whether it's Dawn Staley, whether it's another, what I thought was a credible basketball site, whether it's Shaquille O'Neal, everyone is glazing the Sixers and say they can be eye-to-eye with the Knicks. They're eye-to-eye with the Knicks. That they're the favorites in the East. It's unreal. And again, for the Knicks, I love it because all postseason long, they use that. They used all the talk. You know, Jalen Brunson, oh, I heard everything, and he waited till he won the championship. I heard everything. And there's another one that came out, top 80 list of NBA players. You know, Jalen Brunson's not on that list of current players in the league. There's a top 80 all-time list, and Jalen Brunson, in terms of the current players, is not on the list of top 80. What else does he have to do? The disrespect to the champs is crazy. And don't worry, Sixers fans. I'm taking screenshots. I've got your accounts I'm keeping track of. All this, the Knicks stink. We're going to beat them. They got lucky. I mean, you got swept and lost by 30 in a closeout game. And the Knicks got lucky. The Knicks are a garbage franchise. Last time I checked, you ever won a championship since 1983. You know how good it feels to say that, knowing there's no more 53-year drought? Now I know what the Ranger fans in hockey felt like when they won a Stanley Cup. You couldn't say 1940 anymore to them. Mark my words. The East, yes, is going to be a gauntlet. But is this one team prepared to do it again? That is, the chemistry is not an issue. A team that sacrificed, players sacrificed their own game for the good of the team. It's the New York Knicks. The champs. The champs. Because other teams have question marks. The Sixers, chemistry. The Celtics, how are they going to play without Jaylen Brown? Is Jason Tatum going to be healthy for the whole season? The Magic, can they stay healthy? The Pistons, yes, they won 60 games. But can they do the same thing? Is Jalen Durant going to be on the team? He doesn't want to be in Detroit anymore. The Cavs, they have a James Harden problem. The Heat, it's just Giannis and Bam and what else? The Pacers, Halliburton coming off his injury. Is he going to be able to go through a whole season and be healthy for the playoffs? The Raptors, is Kawhi going to be a Raptor? The trade happened and then you hear nothing about it. Because if you Google the rosters, Ingram and Dick are still on the Raptors. According to the NBA roster pages. And don't even give me the Wizards. I know Trae Young is the Wizards, blah, blah, blah. You got Anthony Davis on your team. Slow your old smoking, Joe. And you play no defense with your receding hairline. Give me a break. Play no defense. Did I miss a team in that list? The Hawks. The Hawks are going to be good, but can they score 90 points in the game? Defensively, they should be really good. Scoring a basketball? Again, can they score 90 points in the game? And Sam Presti, you give it up to him. You know, he's traded with the Hawks. You notice he's only made trades with the Hawks. You know why? Because the Spurs hold the Hawks' picks. You talk about playing chess. That's why he's the best in all of basketball and building a roster and making. Nobody wants to make trades with Sam Presti. Nobody wants to make trades with Sam Presti. Who did I miss in the East? I mean, that's how deep the East is. It is stacked. Forget it. I mean, the Bulls, whatever. The Nets, whatever. There's a couple of whatever teams, but the East is stacked. But the Bucks, whatever. Tyler Herro's getting beat up by Bam Adebayo, whatever. The East is stacked. You look at the West. To me, it's only two teams. It's OKC, and it's the Spurs. Denver, eh. The Lakers, eh. The Rockets, eh. The East is the conference this year. I don't want to hear Draymond Green say anything about the East anymore. He had the nerve to say Jalen Brunson, he had no business taking a pay cut. You are the man. You shouldn't take a pay cut. Steph didn't. Well, go look back in history. Steph did take a pay cut so you can build the super team that you have with Kevin Durant. He did. He did it. So that's a bunch of BS from Draymond. And who's Draymond? He hated on the Knicks the whole time during his whole run. Then he had to eat his words, and Jalen Brunson looked staring at, you know, burning a hole through him like, shut your face, you hater. And here he goes. He's still talking about the Knicks, Draymond Green. I know he's a co-worker now. He is under the Odyssey umbrella. I get it. But how do you think he feels? He opted out of his deal so the Warriors could recruit LeBron. He glazed LeBron all summer. LeBron, LeBron, LeBron, partying with LeBron. Rubbing LeBron's ugly-ass feet. Giving him back rubs. Buying him drinks. Taking care of him. Only for LeBron to say, nah, you couldn't get Anthony Davis. I'm good. But I cannot wait for opening night. The NBA better get this right. They better get this right. Sixers at the Garden. Opening night, banner night. They better get this right. Don't give me the Spurs. Don't give me the Celtics. Don't give me the Heat and Giannis. Not even the Pacers. Save that game for Christmas, Pacers. Or Martin Luther King Day. Those are the games, the Knicks, marquee dates for the Knicks. Save it for those. Opening night. Knicks Sixers. Get the rings. And then beat the you-know-what out of the Sixers at Madison Square Garden. And send the message that, hey, it's not going to be that easy. Just because you got all these names. Again, last time I checked, Joel Embiid's still in the Sixers? Is he healthy? Is he ever healthy? Is LeBron going to play 70 games? Is he going to play back-to-backs? How's Jaylen Brown going to fit in knowing that he's not even, you know, he went to Philly thinking he was going to be the one, maybe. The one, yes. Not even the two. The one. Now where is he? You know in the NBA with egos, oh, I'm not getting enough touches. I'm not getting enough shots. You're not going to hear the Knicks saying that. If you were at Fanatics Fest, you saw the way these guys got along, the chemistry these guys had. You saw it in the playoffs, the sacrifice. My money's on the Knicks again to go back to the finals. It won't be easy, but that's what's going to make this so much sweeter. So much sweeter when the Knicks are back in the finals. 888-808-1019. Al Citro on the Fan, back after this.
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0: 101.9. Before I get back to the phone, you know, George Lombard Jr. right now. He's bat 262 at bats, 59 runs, 74 hits, 11 homers, 29 RBIs, 12 stolen bases. He's batting 282, OPS over 900. Forget his service time. Forget if there's a lockout, he can't play minor league baseball. The goal is to win this season. Aaron Judge is not 24, he's 34. Giancarlo Stanton is no spring chicken. This team needs a shot in the arm, especially offensively. Look at the lineup from yesterday and the day before. It's horrible. Like I mentioned earlier, the Met lineup currently is better than the Yankee lineup. Just not the pitching. Yankees pitching is sensational. Let's go, my man Positive Jeff in Arizona on the fan.
1: Al, I got to tell you, I've been a David Stearns fan forever. You know me.
0: Yes.
1: I've always been on his side. I've always defended him from the haters and everything like that.
0: Yes,
1: but I got to tell you, he's got 1 week. He's got this week to keep me on his side. I'll tell you that because what's it called? He needs to salvage this season by getting back some pieces that are going to make us successful. Because if he lollygags and if he keeps some of these guys, I'm going to be very, very upset.
0: So you are on the verge of being a swing vote.
1: Yeah. Yeah. Yeah. Maybe even against him, honestly, because, he'd have to sign like Babe Ruth in the off season and a whole bunch of people.
0: Well, he's dead. So he's going to give you no offensive production.
1: I know.
0: He's going to give you nothing.
1: But he needs to, because I was listening today, and of course there's like total amount of rumors going around. Robert was like, honestly, I'd really like to stay here. I was like, nah, it's okay. You're good. Goodbye. Because, he has no place. He has no place here, and there's no way that he's going to stay healthy for the remainder of this contract. So it's like, get rid of him while you can with whoever will take him at this point.
0: It's such a tease because when he is on, the guy's stud ball play. You can see why he hit 38 home runs in the season. But the guy is always hurt. He's building an Adonis, but he breaks down.
1: Yeah, and I think the make or break for me is going to be if he trades Clay Holmes, I'm going to be upset. Because at this point, that's the only guy I can think next year right now. If you can't get Skubal, if you can't, if McClain stays the way that he is now, Clay Holmes is going to be our go-to guy next year. And if he comes back healthy, maybe they see something in this injury that he has that he may not be.
0: Hold on, Jeff. He's going to opt out. He has an opt out.
1: Well, right. But he said that he was open extension to an extension.
0: Yeah, but what I was reading, they haven't talked about it. I mean, maybe, again, nothing really leaks from the Mets. So maybe that's just, hey, let's put something out there for clicks. But according to reports, they haven't even talked extension.
1: Right. I know. And he was open to it when they said it. So if they go past the deadline and we still have him, extend him. Extend him.
0: 100%.
1: Don't let it get to. Yeah. So this is what I'm saying is if he trades him and just gives up on it, I'm going to be upset because we could probably get such a great deal for him. He's going to want money, of course, which is good. But he values the fact that they turned him around into a starter.
0: They gave him a chance.
1: And I think that's the main thing. If Stearns trades him away, I'm going to be, granted, if he gets back some great guys, it may swing me a little bit, but, don't trade him. And then let's see if we can extend him. I'll still be happy with Stearns. But,
0: you can't stand which one?
1: I know I can't stand all these rumors like Torrens to the White Sox Alvarez asking too much. It's like crazy. Like stop it. We need catchers. You're not going to trade away both catchers or even one of them. So
0: I'm fine. Me and Felix talked about it. I'm fine with Torrens catching most of the time, and then Alvarez DHing because Polanco is a waste of time this year. Luis Robert Jr. You're not whatever.

0: you get from him, great. If he's still on this team, if not, whatever. To me, it's about the development of the kids. I want to see Benj and Ewing play as much as possible. I want to see, you know, Terrence behind the play. I know he's not a kid, but Terrence catching the kids in Christian Scott, Thornton, and McClain, building that rapport with them. Because, again, they screwed it up with Jonah Tung last year. Tung, when Terrence caught him, was, you know, was good. And then when Alvarez caught him, forget it. He stunk.
1: Yeah. Yeah. So Stearns needs to trade away, first of all, he's this dead weight with the one-year contracts, the last year of the contracts, and at least get a little bit of some eye-opening prospects and then some major league ready guys that we can plug in for the rest of this year to try to give them a little bit of a tryout for next year. If we're not going to go, you know, we're not going to fill every position, obviously, with an all-star, although I would love to, if we could. I felt like that was what, you know, Steve Cohen was here to do. But yeah, no, Stearns definitely has four days left to keep me on his side. Otherwise, next time that I'm on after the trade deadline, I'm going to be calling you pretty upset with him. So,
0: I agree with you when it comes to Stearns. This is his make or break. I know he's probably going to be back next year, but this, in terms of most of the fans, this is his make or break. He's got to come through here to save face, considering the season's been such a disaster.
1: Yeah, and also to show free agents in the offseason that, hey, you know, like, come here. We're building this team. You saw what we did last. We weren't successful last year. I came out of the trade deadline with some good pieces, some young pieces that, you know, to try to attract free agents. Because right now, you know, what free agent's going to want to come knowing that there's a possibility if they don't play well half a season, he's going to trade them away, you know? So
0: money talks. If Steve Cohen opens his wallet and spends like he spent, I don't think free agents are going to care about that, as long as they get paid.
1: I hope. That's what I want to see because, you know, I don't know. Can we deal with this a third year? I don't think so.
0: No. Come on. Don't put that out there. No.
1: No, I know. I know. I'm just saying, you know. But I get it. I get it. They have to be a little bit cautious about what's, you know, with the lockout possibly next year and what actually, like, terms are going to be like and everything. But. Yeah. No, like I said, I'm excited to see what this team's going to look like on Friday.
0: The last thing to look forward to is the trade deadline, Jeff. It's August 3rd.
1: That's all we got. And I'm hoping to see them at least one more time this season and see what the new team looks like to at least give me hope to see what
0: I know, Jeff. I hear your voice, brother. And thanks for the call as always, man. I appreciate you.
1: Have a good night.
0: You too. Yeah. August 3rd is the deadline. Trade deadline, August 3rd. What day, if you had to pick a day, do you think the Mets, the first shoe drops in trade deadline? I'm going to go with Friday, the first shoe drops. And which player is the first one traded? I think Freddie Peralta is the first one out of here.
2: Maybe it's it today if a bunch of teams playing on the East Coast get rained out and everyone's bored.
0: Ooh, that'd be fun. Give us something to talk about because there'd be no Met game. The Yankees would be playing the White Sox. And what could be a preview of the ALCS? I mean, can you believe it? We talked about Okamoto and Murakami as options. They're back-to-back in home runs, like 22 and 23, respectfully. Unreal. And remember Murakami, he can't hit a fastball. He looks good to me. Let's go to Jerry in South Hackensack. What up, Jerry?
3: Hi, Al. Thanks for taking my call, buddy.
0: My pleasure, Jerry.
3: Hey, real quick on the Knickerbockers, how sweet is it going to be next year when we bounce Phillies from the playoffs with that prima donna on that team? Let me tell you, that's going to be sweet.
0: I mean, what are you going to say? What are you going to say? You got lucky with DiVincenzo hitting that comeback in game two. You got lucky when you swept. I mean, a sweep is not lucky. We whooped your asses. Yeah. Hey, what are you going to say?
3: What are you going
0: to say? Oh, LeBron's 42.
3: Yeah, good for them. Have LeBron. Thank you very much. Hey, about the Yankees, you know, I was listening to another talk show host yesterday saying that the Yankees can't win the World Series without Judge. Well, as far as my records are concerned, they haven't won the World Series with Judge.
0: You nailed it.
3: I mean, out of the 9 playoff runs, notwithstanding last year, he's a big part of the problem. Yeah. And I love Judge. I mean, you know, just look at his performance. And I love when people give Stanton crap. He's at

0: buried the Yankees in the playoffs. Yeah. You know, something that Judge was starting to do last year, but, you know, all right, our starting pitching got pasted by Toronto in games 1 and 2. But, you know, hey, this, you know, if I'm Cashman, I'm pushing all my chips in because, you know, you got a lockout looming. You lost another prime year Judge, another prime year. You know, next year you're going to lose a prime year Cole if they have a lockout. You know, push the chips in, get Lombard up. You know, I mean, I look at Volpe and I see Luis Castillo because that's who we would have had if we would have just let go of Volpe because prospects are just that, Al. They're prospects.
1: So let me ask you this. When you say push, go all in, right? So who do you have in mind to go all in for and what are you willing to give up? This has been my thing asking Yankee fans. And they keep giving me these Fugazi trade offers, which I'll hang up the phone. So which way are you going?
0: No, I mean, listen, you have to give up something to get something. Yep. So, I mean, I think it's time to let go of the Dominguez, the Spencers. You know, you need a catcher, and I think you need a reliever. And, you know, if you get the right catcher, I think you can make out if Judge comes back. But you got to be willing to let go of, you know, Spencer Jones, Dominguez. I mean, where's Dominguez going to play next year? I mean, where's the spot for Dominguez? You might as well cap. That's one of the problems with Cashman is he hangs on to these prospects until they're grinded to dust.
1: Well, Trent Grisham is on a 1 year.
0: Yeah, I mean, I see that. Depending upon, I mean, you don't want to give guys away, all right? But I mean, if you're getting good pieces, I think you got to let go of the Jones and the Dominguez.
1: All right, let me ask you this,
0: really
1: Ready? You want Mason Miller, right? I know they're 500, the Padres, game and a half back at a wild card. I don't know why they would sell unless, you know, ownership is dealing with some financial stuff. Are you willing to give up Carlos Lagranier? See?
0: You know what? I probably would, you know, because at least Mason Miller is a proven commodity. I mean, I love the electric stuff Lagrande has, don't get me wrong. Yeah. But, I mean, You need a guy. Like, does Bendar really move the needle for you? I'm just waiting for that guy to implode. I know he's had, like, 22 innings of, no-run ball, but, you know, he seems to me to be a better eighth-inning guy to me.
1: Are you willing to give up Ben Hess or Elmer Rodriguez?
0: Yeah, if I have to, yes. Yes, I'm not afraid of trading prospects. You know, I don't want to trade a prospect for an aging 35-year-old. All right? I mean, we're talking top-of-the-line player. Then, yeah, absolutely.
1: Yeah, especially,
0: you have to be able to sit there and pull the trigger.
1: Yeah, because Mason Miller's
0: like
1: under... Yeah, of course. And thanks for the call, Jerry. Mason Miller's under team control, which is a good thing for the Yanks. That's the guy. You know what's crazy? I talked about it. My guy, who's been right about a lot of stuff I've mentioned on the end. I mentioned it, I think 2 weeks ago I mentioned it. And I know his, you know, he's under team control for a while, but... Let me pull up his contract. So he's under team control. He's a free agent in 2030. So he's arbitration eligible the next 3 seasons. Then he's unrestricted 2030. A certain electric shortstop wants to play in New York. It doesn't matter if it's the Mets or the Yankees. And that's Ella De La Cruz. And my guy told me if De La Cruz had his preference, it's the Yanks. Now, again, the Reds, he's the face of the franchise. He's only 24 years old. He's an unrestricted free agent. I don't want to see ass, Rami. He's an unrestricted free agent in 2030. I mean, that's... If I had to give up George Lombard for Ella De La Cruz, I'd do it in a heartbeat. I mean, De La Cruz is proven. Lombard's not. And we've seen the way Yankee prospects have not panned out. You give me Ella De La Cruz in pinstripes. Oh, baby. And don't get me this. He better cut his hair crap. I don't care. He can grow his hair down past his feet. I don't care. I don't care. Because someone had the nerve to tell me if Lindor becomes a Met, if Lindor was a Yankee, he'd have to cut his hair. I mean, go kick rocks. This is 1960? Give me a break. But that's the rumor I heard. And I believe my guy. The same person who's giving me information. And he's been 100% accurate. That Ellie De La Cruz wants to come to New York. It doesn't matter if it's the Yankees or the Mets. But if he had his preference, the Yankees. I mean, come on now. You'd have to...

0: Hey, you want LaGrande? Here you go. You want Lombard Jr.? Here you go. You want Elmer Rodriguez? Here you go. Add my face to the franchise for the next decade. Aaron Judge who? See you later. Enjoy retirement. Switch hitting electric shortstop? Hell yeah. But as far as this season goes, that's not going to happen. This season goes, ranking the order of Yankee needs, it would be the bullpen, upgrade the bullpen. 1,000%, that's number one. Get another outfielder in here because Bellinger, 4 to 6 weeks, and then he's going to have to get ramped up again. And hamstrings, I mean, we know how hamstrings are. Just because it says 4 to 6 weeks doesn't mean it's up. 4 to 6, he's ready to go. Let's go. And bring up George Lombard Jr. Catching is on the bottom of the list of these top four things. I put more importance on a defensive catcher than the offensive catcher, especially when you have names like Judge, if he's back, Stanton, Jazz, Bellinger, even Dominguez. Your offense should be fine. Ben Rice. Your offense should be fine. So catcher is the least of my worries when it comes to the Yankees. It's the bullpen. It's getting another outfielder in here, and Tyrone Taylor's perfect for the short term for the Yankees. And who knows? Sometimes these guys, they go on the stretch, and it carries more than 2 weeks, 3 weeks, and they find something. And right now, Tyrone Taylor is scorching. He's not just hot. He's scorching hot. His last 15 games, man, 387, 6 homers, 12 RBIs. 387, 6 homers, 12 RBIs, and plays a solid outfield, which you could put him in center, move Jones to left, keep Dominguez in right, and now you have Taylor patrolling the outfield, which he does a fantastic job of doing. I mean, you have Trent Grisham here as well, so he can move Grisham to left. So you have options. Tyrone Taylor in left, Grisham in center, Dominguez in right. So there's options there, but they need help in the outfield. They do. Yes, they beat the White Sox yesterday, but how long? And at least Tyrone Taylor has pop right now and brings some offense. How long can this Yankee lineup with the names that are out there every day? I mean, Max Schumann's batting leadoff. He should have been batting leadoff for the Yankees. Not even a Triple A team. So those are my needs when it comes to the Yankees. As far as the Mets go, I think Weaver is gone. If I had to, yes or no, I think Weaver's gone. Clay Holmes, I think he's gone. Tyrone Taylor, gone. Minter O'Reilly, gone. Peralta, see you later. I'll pay for your Lyft or Uber. I'll do it. Brazelbon, I'm iffy. You still got to put a team out there. I'm iffy. But those are my guys right there. I'm not trading Terenz. And I want to see Alvarez as the DH this season with Terenz catching most of the time. And then Alvarez catching when Terenz is not catching. That's that. And see how that works out. 888-808-1019. Final segment. We get back. Al Citron, the Fan, back after this.
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0: 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Prior to yesterday's Yankee game, the news came down. Cody Bellinger is out 4 to 6 weeks with a grade 2 hamstring issue prior to the injury. In his 12 games, he was batting 372 with an OPS over 900 and a 12-game hitting streak. And now the Yankees lose him, throw him on the list with Giancarlo Stanton, Aaron Judge. So that's three former MVPs on the IL. 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You know, I wonder, did Met and Yankee fans sell their seasons, their souls for the seasons, for a Knick championship? Look what's happened to the number of players that have gotten injured. And it's not just, you know, third string guys, you know, fifth starters. I mean, look at the list. Fried is back, but he was hurt. Rodon is out. Stanton hurt. Judge hurt, out. Now Bellinger. For the Mets, Lindor was out for a long period of time. Polanco, Luis Robert Jr., Juan Soto, Clay Holmes. That's 10 guys. Names for both teams. 10 right there. Now, if you're telling me as a fan, hey, the Mets are gonna stink, but you get a Knick championship. I say the Mets could stink for 5 years in a row. You give me that Knick championship. I don't care. Honestly. I was doing one of these podcasts and, like, how do you feel during this Mets season? And how, I'm like, did the Knicks win the championship? I'm like, I'm good. The smile breaks out of my face thinking about that. Nothing this season could bring me down. Now, with football season coming up, and I'm not a New York football fan, I think that's maybe where the smile gets a little messed up if Jaden Daniels and the Commanders don't get off to a good start. And it's the same old from last year. He gets hurt. But then the one thing that could rescue me is, oh, what's around the corner from football season? Banner night. And then the smile comes back on my face knowing I'm going to be in the building for that. Because I'm definitely not missing banner night at Madison Square Garden for the Knicks. There's no way. Especially if it's Philly. There's no way. Now, do they put the Emirates Cup trophy up there, too, in the banner? Put them all up there. Raise the Emirates Cup banner in-season tournament. Raise the NBA championship banner. And heck, while you're at it, put Brunson's jersey up there, Towns' jersey up there, OG, Bridges, Hart. Put them all up there opening night. Because they're gods forever in this town. So I was looking at, you know, I talked about the championship odds. It's OKC, the Spurs and OKC 1 and 2. Going to the conference now. Who's not going to make the playoffs out of this list? The East is stacked. You got the Knicks at plus 330, followed by the Sixers plus 360. Oh, I cannot wait to whoop LeBron James' ass in next season. Oh. The Celtics, 550. The Raptors, and I'm guessing they still have Kawhi on the Raptors with these odds, 750. It's hard to imagine without Kawhi them being the fourth best team in the East. The Pistons at 950. The Heat at 1,200. Tied with the Cavs. I think, I hate to say this as a Knicks fan, but I think a nice bet to place would be the Pacers at plus 1,400 to win the East. So that's 1, 2, 3, 4, 5, 6, 7. They got the Pacers with the 8th best odds. The Magic, 1,709. Hawks, 1,800. So that's 10 teams right there. Who's not going to make, I mean, it's a play-in tournament. So the top 10 teams, who's not going to make it when it comes to the real playoffs? Who? And go to the Western Conference. This is what I'm saying. The West is weak compared to the East. The Spurs and OKC are plus 140 to win the conference. And then it's a huge jump. The Nuggets, 13, tied with the T-Wolves at 1,300. By the way, I think the whole LaMelo Ball thing is going to, Anthony Edwards, LaMelo Ball, I don't see that working out. The Rockets, 2,000. The Lakers, 2,500. And the Blazers and the Warriors tied at 3,000. The West is weak compared to the East. The East is so stacked. Oh, it's going to be so much fun. An NBA season, a lot of people, oh, I'm not interested. This is an NBA season. Being the champs, going to play, the teams you're going to play in the Eastern Conference, is going to be must-watch TV for all Knicks fans this season, for sure. And it's going to be beautiful when they say before the games, tonight's game is between the NBA champion New York Knicks versus whoever the hell it is. It's going to be nice to hear that. For the first time in my life, I'm going to hear that as a Knicks fan. And many of your lives for the first time. Let's go to Peter and Lawrence. You're on the Fan.
1: Hey, Al. How are you?
0: How are you, Peter? What's going on?
1: I just came back from Florida.
0: How's your brother?
1: He's in Vegas.
0: Okay, so who was in Florida?
1: Nobody now. Okay. Just my sister and my niece are still in Florida.
0: All right.
1: But my brother decided to go west.
0: To Vegas.
1: So he's on his own.
0: All right. Well, good luck to your brother.
1: He's already won $1,000.
0: Damn, okay.
1: Blackjack.
0: All right.
1: This is out of left field. You think the Yankees should go after George Springer?
0: You know, I heard C-Mac mention that during his show. Well, I was,
1: They have to give up?
0: I mean, first of all, the Blue Jays only, I think, 2.5 back or 4 back in a wild card in a week east. They're 5 back out in a wild card in a week east. So would they be willing to trade George Springer? Or stay in the fight?
1: Not at the present time, probably.
0: I mean, it's not a bad idea. But you have a team already full of a bunch of DHs. Where's he going to play? Right field? You got Dominguez out there. And then Aaron Judge comes back. What are you going to do? It's an interesting name, and he's clutching the playoffs. There's no doubt about it, George Springer. But will the Blue Jays do business with the Yankees when they're still in the playoff hunt? Wild card hunt.
1: And it was just something I saw on the internet.
0: C-Mac brought it up with Emmanuel Babari when they were on the air yesterday together.
1: Is it just his walk year from the Blue Jays?
0: George Springer contract. I don't think
1: it'd be a rental.
0: Let me see.
1: He got there in 2021.
0: Yeah, he's unrestricted free agent after the year. Not bad. But again, will the Blue?
1: Just a thought.
0: Yeah. Thanks for the call, Peter. And good luck to your brother. Hopefully, he doesn't lose his underwear. He's gambling on the blackjack table. And then he's going to call you back to move in. But is Springer's last year in his contract? Remember, Mets fans were pissed off they didn't sign George Springer. Going crazy for George Springer. You got to go all in. You got to bring this guy here. And then he didn't get him. A clutch postseason performer. There is no doubt about it. But I don't see the Blue Jays trading him away to the Yankees when they're only 5 games back of the wild card final. There's only 5 games back. Then the National League, which is stacked, just like the NBA Eastern Conference, that's a whole other story. I tell you right now, for tomorrow's show, I'm going to figure out a name or two that's out of left field to play for the Yankees out of left field. They need a left fielder right now. That Cody Bellinger injury was just horrible timing. Rounding second base, you see him pulled up, and he was stretching it out. He's out the game, and you were hoping, okay, maybe a short IL stint, if that. 4 to 6 weeks is just devastating for a lineup that desperately needs him. Again, look at this Yankee lineup from yesterday's game. Go to the Philly ones. Max Schumann batting first, 0 for 5. Ben Rice having an MVP-type season, batting second. Paul Goldschmidt, who's killed lefties this year, but when he's played too many games in a row, he stunk. Batting third. Jason Dominguez. Batting cleanup. Volpe. Batting fifth. Might not even deserve to be in his damn roster. Jazz Chisholm. Batting sixth. Jose Caballero, who's four for his last 40, batting seventh. Spencer Jones, Trent Grisham, you got the pinch hitter of Rosario, Ali Sanchez. That is... ugh. And you had Max Fried only go three innings. He was supposed to go four, only got three innings in. And it was a from there was a one, two, three, four, five. I mean, 20 bullpen guys that came in. Fernando Cruz, an inning of third. Brent Hedrick, an inning of third. Paul Blackburn, who's been awesome as a Yankee, one inning. Camilo Duvall, that's another guy who shouldn't be on this roster. Now, we were talking about a sleeper team with an organization that has a solid minor league system and have two of the top 10 prospects in all of baseball. And it's the Seattle Mariners as a sleeper team for Mason Miller, a team that you could see them in the running for him. Because, and again, in that West, they've been so disappointed this year, the Mariners, man. 52 and 55. Now, you'd have to give up maybe one of your starting pitchers and your top prospects to get a guy you have under team control, but you get the most dominant closer in baseball right now. He's been pretty much unhittable for the Padres. But why would they sell? You know, they're 500, only a game and a half out of the wild card spot. It's going to be a real interesting trade deadline. What rumors do you believe? What rumors don't you believe? How many people are you going to argue with on social media and call them stupid for putting that proposal out? How many horrible trade calls are we going to get on the station here? It never fails. I'll trade you Volpe, Spencer Jones, Jason Dominguez. Give me back Tarik Skubal. Yeah, I'm good. Click. And then these are the same people that criticize Brian Cashman at his job that send these horrendous trade offers to multiple hosts here on WFAN. Now, I hate to end with a horrific story, but this Eric Bieniemy story is it's crazy. And it's sad. And I'm sure we're going to wait for more details to come out. Eric Bieniemy, his son, shot and wounded the mom, their mom, his mom. And she's in stable condition in the hospital. And you talk about a coaching organization with Andy Reid, his son, Eric Bieniemy, his son. It's just a horrible story. Horrible story. Let's go to Meek in Long Island. You're on the fan.
2: Hello?
0: What's up, Meek?
2: Yeah. I just want to talk to you about, like, the Cody Bellinger. Don't you think, honestly, paying somebody over $30-something million dollars to hit for 250 and 11 home runs, not really worth it? Like, he's getting paid more money than Bryce Harper, Jordan Alvarez, PCA, a whole bunch of other players that actually do more. And we stuck with him for 6 years. Like, he was already bad in Chicago.
0: Was he bad last year?
2: Yeah, that was just a good year. Like, and he wasn't great. He wasn't worth $30-plus million.
0: Now, do you find it that, you know, is he seeing the pitches that he would see if Judge was in his lineup, Stan was in his lineup?
2: I mean, it's the fifth. We can only talk about what's happening now. We got our first-year starter, full-time starter, and Ben Rice leading us like every single offensive category. Mm-hmm. You would think the marquee free agent that we signed and gave $30-plus million dollars to last year would contribute.
0: So you're gonna are you just gonna discredit the fact that he had Bellinger prior to injury, 12-game hitting streak? He's batting 372 with an OPS over 900, playing a Gold Glove left field.
2: He's not playing a Gold Glove left field.
0: He's one of the best defensive left fielders in baseball.
2: He was.
0: He was.
2: No, he's not.
0: Oh, come on now.
2: He's not a better fielder than Pete Carlson.
0: Well, Pete Carlson doesn't play center field. Bellinger plays left field. You can't. I think that's a Met fan who's talking about PCA. It's a totally different thing. Cody Bellinger is one of the best left fielders in baseball, defensively. Go ask all these people that talk about him. Come on, stop. He was on fire before he got hurt. And who else were you going to sign? You want Kyle Tucker? You see what he's done? Oh, that's right. Yankee fans wanted Kyle Tucker. So did Mets fans. Thanks, Fleegs. Always a pleasure. Up next is the warm-up show, followed by Boomer and Gio. I'll be back in the morning, 2 to 5 a.m. Hopefully we get some trades instead of rumors. And hopefully the Mets do the right thing and postpone the game and not have these people go out to Citi Field and waste their money when no game's going to be played. Stay dry, everyone. Al Cintron, the Fan, F. Cantor. I'm out.

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2: Alan, Jerry. Don't worry, it's only an hour long, and most days it doesn't suck.
3: Here we go, 5 o'clock. It is Tuesday. It's a Boomer Esiason Day here at The Fan as Al and I are donning our Boomer shirts today. No idea why, but here we are. What's going on, Al?
4: Oh, hi there, Jerry. Yeah, I don't know why. I try to keep my T-shirts in, like when I wash them and I fold them, I put them into the back of the pile.
3: A little rotation?
4: I try to get a rotation. I don't always grab the next available shirt, but I'll look and say, boy, this shirt hasn't gotten any playing time in the last couple weeks. I'll throw this on.
3: Got it.
4: And then I have some certain shirts. Like, I would never wear this shirt to a restaurant. It's got a cartoon Boomer on it.
3: Right.
4: I'd rather wear just like a plain colored T-shirt.
3: Yeah.
4: So in those cases, the plain colored T-shirt will move to the front of the line. But on a day here at work, I'll wear a Boomer cartoon T-shirt.
3: Yes.
4: Why not?
3: I like
4: it. Support the guy.
3: Mm-hmm.
4: You're wearing your Bengal... It's like a Bengal tiger
3: and
4: shirt.
3: And it says Esiason on the back with the number 7.
4: Is it at all emasculating to wear Boomer's name and number on your back?
3: No.
4: I find it a little, slightly.
3: Not at all.
4: I mean, I'll do it,
3: He's an NFL MVP.
4: I guess. It's been a while.
3: It's been a long time. Does it mean I wouldn't wear a Troy Aikman shirt?
4: I guess you would, wouldn't you?
3: I would. Okay. I don't, but I would.
4: Fair enough. Yesterday, Jerry, on Netflix, there's a... It's actually kind of a short documentary. I bet you it was only 45 minutes long. It was a documentary on the like Poly Market and Kalshi, which I tried to watch because I was like, I'm still not 100% sure what those are.
3: Right.
4: And the documentary didn't help a ton. Like, I'm still slightly confused what makes the Poly Market and Kalshi different than like FanDuel. You know what I mean? Like, it's...
3: You're betting against other people as opposed to a company.
4: Yeah, I don't know what that means.
3: I don't either, but I don't really gamble all that much.
4: Yeah. Like, I don't know what that means either. Like, so they go, oh, there's no house. Okay, well, what does that mean? So I guess like a Kalshi Poly Market, they don't lose money ever. As opposed to like FanDuel could lose money if a whole bunch of people...
3: Because
4: you're beating FanDuel.
3: Right.
4: Where you're just... On these prediction markets, you're just beating other people.
3: I guess.
4: So if, but what I don't understand is like, how do you know what you're like? If I'm betting on a prediction market, I go, oh, I'm going to bet Francisco Lindor hits 2 home runs tonight.
3: Right.
4: I only win the money that other people bet against Francisco Lindor hitting 2 home runs.
3: I got nothing for you. I have no idea. I don't do it.
4: Yeah.
3: I don't know.
4: What I'm saying is this documentary didn't really help. Other than I learned
3: a
4: bunch
3: Netflix didn't pass.
4: No, Netflix took it. The only thing I learned from it was there's a bunch of young punks making a ton of money on this stuff. They're all pimple-faced, pizza-eating weasels. And a couple mathematician types, experts, that have figured this out.
3: Playing the numbers?
4: Playing the numbers. And those guys are stone-faced when they're watching games. The pimpled kids... get very excited when like a soccer team scores a goal.
3: Right.
4: But the guys who are doing it mathematically, they're just stone.
3: So are they betting the trends?
4: I guess they're betting trends, yeah. But one of the things that they did mention about the prediction markets as a whole is that they generally predict what really happens in real life. That like when the prediction markets predict when we're going to go to war with Iran or who's going to win the presidency. Like, they're pretty accurate as far as, like, what the prediction markets predict generally happens. And there was, like, a scientist-type guy in there talking about how groupthink normally is a good predictor of things actually happening.
3: Tell you where they got it wrong. No one had the Knicks winning the NBA championship when the playoffs began. They were a long shot.
4: They were a long shot,
3: They were a long shot.
4: But we don't know what they were on the prediction market.
3: They were not predicted to win.
4: Yeah.
3: I'm sure we can, during the break, I'm sure we can go back and find that.
4: Yeah.
3: But I do not believe they were predicted to win by anybody or anything.
4: Interesting. Yeah, I don't know. I was hoping to get some more clarity on these. It didn't help. Other than at one point, I was like, maybe I do need to...
3: Just go to YouTube. I'm sure someone can explain it to you.
4: I've tried. Hmm. I went to AI having it explain it to me. Other than that, you're... I just don't know... Like, you could bet on anything, but you're betting against other people. So if only three people bet, do I only win whatever money those three people have?
3: Great question. There's a lot of people in this country. I'm sure you're not ever betting against three people.
4: Oh, there's the other question I had. And then I'll move on, Jerry, because
3: I got nothing for you.
4: One of the things they kept putting up as an example on Prediction Mark is they go, will the U.S. government acknowledge aliens? And you could bet on that.
3: They have.
4: Right. Now, are you saying, will the president acknowledge? Like, what I don't understand with some of the prediction market stuff.
3: What qualifies as a government agent?
4: Right, exactly. So I feel like there's a lot of things within the prediction markets that's not sports.
3: Well, isn't that also when the guy in Iran was killed? The leader in Iran?
4: Yeah.
3: There were people in the prediction markets that wanted their money.
4: Yes.
3: But I think didn't get it because he didn't die naturally and he was...
4: Yeah, this is what I mean.
3: Yeah, I don't know.
4: I feel like there could be a lot of technicalities.
3: Yeah, a lot of gray area.
4: Whereas in sports betting, it's like...
3: You win, you lose.
4: You're right. Did you win by 8 points or not?
3: Yes. The only way you get a push is if the number comes out exactly.
4: Yeah.
3: Or you're right on the number.
4: Correct.
3: Yeah, no, it sounds like it's fun. I just have never gotten into it.
4: Yeah. Well, I don't know. I want to be like some of these pimpled kids who are making $500,000 predicting stuff. I don't know.
3: You know where their money's not? The S&P 500 like yours is?
4: But they were also talking about that
3: steady
4: really
3: gains.
4: Really is a prediction market as well.
3: Okay.
4: Right?
3: To the some degree, market. Yes, but...
4: You're predicting that this company is going to do better than...
3: Right, but the idea of the S&P 500 is, you know, is you're taking the top 500 companies,
4: right,
3: and when you don't perform well, you get taken out of the top 500 companies, and the ones that are performing will get elevated.
4: But the S&P 500 could still go down for the year.
3: Absolutely it can. Yep, for sure.
4: So in some ways, that's also a prediction.
3: But if you're betting trends, the trend for that for 100 years has been steadily up.
4: That's true.
3: With some dips.
4: Correct.
3: As opposed to buying Bitcoin, which has unbelievable gains and unbelievable losses.
4: Mm-hmm.
3: It's I don't even know how to describe it. It's like almost like a your heartbeat. Up, down, up, down, up, down.
4: Isn't it weird that most, unless you have a pension, most of us have to base our retirement on random stocks doing well?
3: Yeah, unless you pull the money out, you get to a certain point, and then you put it in something like a CD where you get very modest earnings. Like if you, and I'm just throwing numbers out there, if you've got $2 million in your 401k at this point, you could theoretically take $1 million out right now. That's your money. It'll never change. And then put it, you might get penalties because you're not whatever age you got to be, but you go put it in a CD, and 4%. That ain't going anywhere. That's backed by the government, I believe, up to $250,000, correct?
4: Per account, I believe.
3: So you got to go buy four of them, get four of them.
4: The problem is, though, is that the high-yield savings account or CDs that are paying 4% and inflation's like 6%. Mm-hmm. So you're losing money every year even by making that money.
3: But you're not putting the money at risk like in the stock market.
4: Yeah.
3: Where it could tumble horribly and crash like it did in 1929, where very wealthy people became very poor people literally overnight.
4: That better not happen when I retire, Jerry, because you know that's going to happen.
3: You think the crash of 2029?
4: Do not say that. Out loud.
3: History repeats itself. That's right in line with you when you're going to retire.
4: Oh, man, Jerry, do not say that. I do not want to hear that today.
3: We'll hear Al on the rat down in Jersey.
4: Good morning. Here's Nickelback and Breaking Benjamin.
3: It could be worse things.
4: I did see, now, going into watching the Mets highlights from last night, I saw that before I watched them, that Francisco Lindor hit 2 home runs.
3: Yeah, also had a triple.
4: Right, so in the very first inning, bottom of the first, where he hits that ball to the wall, and Ronald Acuna Jr. thinks it's a home run and barely even plays it, that was a triple. I was like, huh. So he hit 2 more after that.
3: 2 more home runs.
4: Yeah.
3: Yeah. He had 2 home runs and a triple.
4: Yeah, that was pretty cool.
3: I don't know who it was, but I heard on one of the baseball reports, they were talking to a baseball executive. And they were asking why Lindor, you know, hasn't been so great since he's come back. And he said, well, you know, he missed a lot. And this is, you know, he takes time to get going. So if you actually prorate it, this is like, you know, May, June for him. And he's been phenomenal. Been really good. Yeah, Problem is they're so far out of it, it doesn't matter.
4: Yeah. The Mets whipped the Braves last night, Jerry.
3: They crushed them.
4: 14-3.
3: Yeah.
4: How far out are the Mets, Jerry? I'm going to take a look. Let me check these prediction markets.
3: I'm going to say 16 games, 15 games.
4: Really? Yeah. Oh, really? All right, let's see. The Mets are 17.5.
3: 17.5.
4: Back of the Braves.
3: And where are they in terms of the third wild card? 15 back?
4: That I could never figure out, Jerry.
3: Why? You just go to MLB.com.
4: I just think this doesn't make ever...
5: 10 out of the wild card.
3: It makes a 10. It makes a ton of sense.
4: 10 out of the wild card.
3: Not that big a deal.
4: See, this is what's weird about baseball. The Mets are 17.5 games back of the Braves and just whipped them yesterday.
3: Yeah, because they're all professionals. They get paid a lot of money. And the Braves have not been great over the last, 6 weeks. Another thing.
4: Well, this actually kind of makes what we're thinking about the prediction markets, right?
3: Mm-hmm.
4: So it's like...
3: In what way?
4: Well, could the Mets beat the Braves 14-3? They sure can.
3: Yeah, they can also go out and lose 21-0 tonight.
4: But the trend over time would be that the Mets will get whipped by the Braves.
3: Yes, especially in a series.
4: Yeah, or I'm saying in long-term season.
3: I mean, if you think about it, if the Mets lose the next two to the Braves, that falls in line with the season.
4: Right.
3: You know, so they got one last night. Let's hope they can go out and get another one. I certainly hope they can. Be fun to watch, but they have not shown that ability so far to do so. So I'm looking at the Braves. Yeah, you look at what they've done, okay, very up and down, a bunch of 2- and 3-game losing streaks, nothing crazy. They win a few here, they lose a few, as opposed to when the season began, they were hot as hell. So they've been a very, I don't want to say a middling team, that's not fair, but they haven't been like this great baseball team over the last 6 weeks. So good for the Mets, they got to win. Hey, they got to win.
4: I think my playoff team's going to be the Brewers.
3: Yeah, because you're a front runner, and they're one of the best teams in baseball.
4: No, but I'm saying I have to pick a front runner to be yes. My playoff team. I'm gonna.
3: You're not taking the Dodgers. I give you credit there.
4: And I love 1980s Brewers.
3: I know you do. I know.
4: So I'm going to root for the Brewers from here on
3: Let's
4: out.
3: Let's do this. Was it Poly Market? Is that what I want to go to?
4: Yeah,
3: Kalshi. I'm going to go to Kalshi. I'll tell you this. By 10 o'clock, I'm going to sign up for a Kalshi account.
4: Okay.
3: All right. I've never done this, but I'm going to pick the Phillies to win the World Series. What do you think I get on that?
4: I don't know. I'm confused by the Poly Markets.
3: So am I.
5: Depends what other people are betting.
3: The Phillies to win the World Series. Let's see. What do I get? All I'm getting is here we go. To be the pro baseball champion. The Dodgers and Yankees are the top two teams here. So that's interesting. I like how they call it the pro baseball champion.
4: The team from New York.
3: Exactly.
4: In the dark blue.
3: Yeah, I'm very confused by looking at this.
4: Yeah.
3: So, I don't understand this. 5.8 cents that they'll win. 94.3 cents says they'll lose.
4: Okay. So
3: not win the World Series.
4: So most people are predicting that they will not win the World Series.
3: Yes, exactly.
4: Okay.
3: All right. So if I put in... Let's say I put $100 for the Phillies to win the World Series. If they win, I would win $1,700.
4: Okay.
3: Not great.
4: Yeah, not great.
3: I would have thought better.
4: Yeah. And now compare that to FanDuel.
3: I could see that.
4: What would you win there?
3: Yeah, I don't have that up.
4: Yeah.
3: But I can do that during the break for you, for sure. I have the app on my phone, so I can do that.
4: Yeah.
3: That's no problem.
4: I'm confused, Jerry.
3: Yeah, it's interesting.
4: More importantly, that means that I'm caught up on the murder documentaries on Netflix if I'm watching a documentary about prediction markets.
3: Very sorry to hear that.
4: But I tried to do it to also educate myself.
3: Yes.
4: Because I was a little confused by these things.
3: Now, if I put $100 on the Mets to come back and win the World Series, now $100 gets me $42,000.
4: That's a good deal.
3: That is a good deal.
4: That would be, could you imagine how awesome winning $42,000?
3: Well, let me ask you this. If you go back literally 3 weeks ago, what do you think that number would have been on the Red Sox before they had that stupid 15-game winning streak and they went from, dead last into playoff position?
4: Yeah, you're right.
3: I would think something similar, right?
4: Terrible odds, yeah.
3: Horrible.
4: And also put $100 on aliens landing on the White House lawn.
3: All right. So it says trail on anything. Aliens. Let's see what happens when I put aliens. Will the U.S. confirm aliens exist? Okay. Let's see. UFO files. You know what comes up in part of the aliens? What team will Josh Allen play for next?
4: How is that? Under aliens?
3: How is that part of the alien conversation?
4: No, that doesn't seem right.
3: Yeah, there's not a lot in terms of actual alien stuff aside from what will they release and what won't they release.
4: Gotcha.
3: But I'm with you in terms of who's acknowledged what so far.
4: Yeah, I feel like someone who's currently in the government has told us we have alien spacecraft, we have biological bodies, we're back engineering stuff. Just because it wasn't the president, it's still the government.
3: Right, that is very true. All right, let's do this real quick. How about the New York Jets to win the Super Bowl?
4: All right.
3: What do you think?
4: This is on prediction markets?
3: Yeah, I'm on couch.
4: Okay. I'm going to say 3%.
3: You think 3%? No, I don't.
4: I say 3% of people say the Jets will win the Super Bowl.
3: You think 3%?
4: 3%, yeah.
3: All right, NFL champion. Oh, this is hilarious. They are way at the bottom.
4: I would think.
3: They are all the way at the bottom. All right, $100 for the Jets to win the Super Bowl will return you if they ever did that. I got to tell you, you make more money with the Mets. A lot more.
4: Really?
3: $9,000. How the hell are the Jets winning a Super Bowl?
4: You never know, Jerry. This Frank Reich, he's quite an offensive genius.
3: Like, if that said $99,000, that would make sense to me.
4: Yes.
3: $9,000, that's it. Who do you think has the longest shot, according to this?
4: I'm going to say, boy, I would have thought it was the Jets.
3: So would I.
4: I'm going to say...
3: Very, very similar number. It's just slightly more.
4: I'm going to say Browns.
3: What if I said to you, if we leave it a buck, we ass?
4: Really? The Titans?
3: The Titans are dead last year.
4: Man, I got suckered into that quarterback show where I'm all on Cam Ward. I'm about to put some money down on Cam Ward winning the MVP. That's how much I was into that show.
3: Most of the money is on the Rams.
4: Oh, okay.
3: As you can imagine.
4: Yeah.
3: So there you have it. That is very interesting. Yeah. So these are the teams that they say have less than a 1% chance to win the Super Bowl. Cardinals, Falcons, Panthers. Panthers were a playoff team last year, which is interesting. The Browns, the Raiders, the Dolphins, Saints, Jets, and Titans. All of those teams have less than a 1% chance, according to this.
4: Hmm. And one of those teams will do well, I bet, this year.
3: Probably.
4: One of these teams will surprise. Always happens.
3: Out of that group, that's an interesting one.
4: Don't the Browns have like a great defense?
3: Well, Myles Garrett was traded to the Rams.
4: That'll hurt.
3: They did get back, and I forget his name, they did get back a very good young player coming back, but... doesn't matter. I don't think anybody's expecting the Browns to do anything. I would say, ironically enough, I would pick Tennessee. Out of that group, I would pick Tennessee to have, and I know it's Saleh and Dable, I get it. I actually think Tennessee, that would be who I, and they ain't winning a Super Bowl or anything, but as you say, to surprise, Carolina too was a playoff team. Maybe they take another step forward. We shall see. So, very interesting.
4: Hmm.
3: So there you go. There's a whole segment on Kalshi. And Polymarket.
4: And Polymarket. And yes. Prediction markets in general.
3: I could get into this. This looks fun. Now that I'm on it for the first time.
4: And by the way, both of the CEOs of those companies, super young dudes.
3: Yeah, we're old, Al.
4: No, but I'm saying like, the Polymarket guy, he started it by,
3: Was he 18?
4: I think during the pandemic, yeah. He said he was sitting around trying to think like, oh, I wonder when we'll be able to not wear masks. I wonder when we'll be able to go to restaurants. I wonder when this will open. They said, oh, we should be able to bet on this. And that's how
3: this gets pushed through, I have no idea.
4: Yeah.
3: Which is tremendous. Well, how old was Mark Zuckerberg when he started Facebook? Wasn't he 20 years old or so?
4: Yeah,
3: 25 or something?
4: Yeah, he was in college, right?
3: If you guys, Mark Cuban with Broadcast.com was really, really young.
4: The Napster dude was very young. He was a college kid.
3: They understand computers.
4: Yeah.
3: And computer programming. I don't.
4: Somebody teach me computers.
3: Well, you can always go to school for it, Al. You've got plenty of time. And don't say, where will I find the time?
4: Yeah, where will I find the time?
3: You've got 9 hours a day. Every day.
4: That being said.
3: 9 hours? 8 hours.
4: 8 hours.
3: 8 hours, I would say.
4: I get home by noon. I go to bed at 8.
3: You could fit in a 2-hour class there somewhere. Hell, you could do it online and just be on Zoom and do it.
4: I could.
3: And they'll teach you.
4: Teach me computers?
3: Yeah, why not? Computer programming.
4: That was my very first major.

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3: From the 1010 Winds Traffic Center, I'm Karen Stewart with theinjurylawyer.com Van Highway Patrol. Presented by the Rothenberg Law Firm, we are packed on the southbound side of Van Wyck from Kew Gardens into Atlantic Avenue. With a lot of things going on at Atlantic, we've got construction where only the right lane is open. And then southbound on the Van Wyck at Atlantic, there's also a new traffic pattern there where the roadway splits. And it's not going over very well. Again, we are jammed to Atlantic from back at Kew Gardens. Next, westbound on the LIE, we're heavy from Maurice Avenue to the BQE. Overnight construction is what we're dealing with there. Two lanes are blocked right now. As we check what you need to know about the bridges and tunnels, we had a heavy truck parade going across the inbound upper level not even 10, 15 minutes ago. That's subsided. And we're looking at 10-minute delays now inbound for the upper and lower. We look great. The inbound Lincoln is 10 and the inbound Holland is 10. New Jersey, downed traffic signal on southbound 9 at Jake Brown Road and Old Bridge. All lanes are closed. And if you're traveling the Hutch southbound of Mamaroneck Road, a truck hit the bridge there. The right lane is blocked. Please take the New England Thruway instead. 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
5: 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Yankees did win in Chicago last night, 9-5 after a monsoon rolled through and delayed the game a little while. Ben Rice with a big two-out RBI single in the seventh to snap the tie. Jazz Chisholm played well. Max Fried didn't pitch so great, but they still went. And you heard Cody Bellinger out 4 to 6 weeks with the hamstring. Gerrit Cole, Anthony Kay. Tonight on the Fan, Mets beat the Braves 14-3. And the crazy one from yesterday is the wife of Chiefs offensive coordinator Eric Bieniemy. According to reports, shot by her son Sunday night at their home in Virginia.
6: So. Once again, a reason not to have children.
5: Not once again, because I'm ready for you. You have any idea how many kids are born every year in the U.S.?
6: Three and a half million. All right.
5: You know how many shoot their parents?
6: How many?
5: One.
6: No. Way
5: not
6: more
5: many.
6: Than one. Way
5: not
6: more than
5: many.
6: One.
5: Not many. Well, yesterday.
6: Yesterday, where there
5: not
6: was one.
5: Not many. Out of 3.6 million yeah. per year, which means in the last 10 years, that's 36 million kids were born.
6: I'm going to ask how many children shoot their parent every year? That's a better question.
5: Google's like, who the hell is asking this question?
6: Approximately 300 to 350 parents are killed by their biological or adoptive children every year.
5: Okay. And what is the exact percentage of 350 over 3.6 million?
6: Let's see. It says FBI data that accounts for only, it's 2 to 3% of all homicides in the U.S.
5: Right. I'm asking what percentage of kids are shooting their parents. It's 350 over 3.6 million.
6: Yeah. I know. I just didn't want to take those chances.
5: Then don't ever leave your place. You have a better shot of getting hit by a drive-by.
6: No, they do say, though, if you're going to get shot, most of the time, you know the person shooting you. You're less likely to get shot
5: because you're around them
6: by a criminal than someone biologically connected to you.
5: It's also very similar to the stat that 90% of accidents happen within 5 miles of your home.
6: Yeah,
5: it's not because people around your home drive bad; it's because you do most of your driving around your home.
6: Mm.
7: So, of course, you're going to know someone that's going to shoot you. You probably did something to them, or they're a bad person. It's in your life.
6: Right.
7: Right.
6: Yeah, like if you get shot, it's probably someone related to you or a lover. Lovers shoot each other sometimes, Jerry. There's a thin line between love and hate, they say.
7: I'm sure there is. Just to give you, just for clarity, the percentage of kids mm-hmm. that kill their parents, yeah, is 0.00097%.
6: You put killed or you put shot?
7: I put, well, I just put 350 into 3.6 million.
6: Okay. Because Mrs. Bieniemy is in stable condition. Yes. She does have serious injuries, but she is in stable condition.
7: Right.
6: This punk was unsuccessful in his attempted murder.
7: Good.
6: Man.
7: Now he'll spend a lot of the rest of his life in prison.
6: I hope so.
7: I would certainly think so.
6: I mean, Eric Bieniemy, what a, I mean, he was a great football player, tremendous offensive coordinator. You get this punk kid ruining your legacy and shooting
7: your
6: wife.
7: Well, it's not his legacy. It's his son's.
6: I know, but it's part, like, if somebody has a terrible child, you do look upon them as like, what did I do wrong?
7: Yes, but I mean? Think in football terms, his career will stand on its own.
6: I hope so.
7: But I know what you're saying.
6: Yeah.
7: Now you hear the name, you will think of that.
6: Right.
7: That's true.
6: Although I still think of Chris Berman going sleeping with Bieniemy when he would do the highlight package. That was always a good one.
7: That is a Chris very
6: Berman,
7: good one.
6: Chris Berman did have some good stuff back
7: He was
6: in the
7: ahead
6: day.
7: Of his time.
6: He was. He would go
7: Made himself a lot of money, too.
6: Eric sleeping with Bieniemy.
7: Mm-hmm.
6: And he's back with the Chiefs. You know, didn't he go to like... He is the
7: offensive coordinator again.
6: He went to Washington to be an offensive coordinator.
7: How'd that go?
6: Not great.
7: Right.
6: Now he's back in...
7: And they just fired their tight ends coach.
6: Yes.
7: Because of a DUI.
6: Yes.
7: And then all of a sudden you read that article and a lot of the comments are, what does CBS do with Tony Romo?
6: Right.
7: Who's owed, apparently, what I read this morning, $72 million?
6: Mm.
7: Why?
6: Well.
7: For what?
6: I don't know.
7: I love Tony Romo. Huh?
6: I know. I saw somebody suggesting, I forget who it was, that, you know, because there's a, we always hear talk like, oh, Jim Nantz hates Tony Romo, which I don't believe.
7: I don't believe
6: actually
7: that.
6: Think they like
7: yeah,
6: each other.
7: Yeah, so do I.
6: Or that CBS wants to get rid of Tony Romo. I don't think,
7: don't buy that either.
6: I don't buy that either. They go, this is their chance.
7: Mm-hmm.
6: Well, if they don't get rid of him now, then
7: they're not getting rid of him.
6: And
7: then.
6: They really like him.
7: Let me ask you this. I know this is a conversation we've had in the past. You are looking live,
6: mm-hmm.
7: all right, at SoFi Stadium, week 14. It is the 12-1 Rams taking on the 11-2 49ers, whatever,
6: nice. Right?
7: Whoever it might be.
6: All right.
7: It's the Cowboys, you could even say. 3 weeks prior, Fox fires Tom Brady. It's Kevin Burkhart and a mime.
6: An actual mime?
7: Is anybody not watching that game?
6: No.
7: Because, right, exactly. So let's just keep paying these guys hundreds of millions of dollars. So stupid.
6: It's also funny, like, anytime somebody with even a half a name retires, they're like, where's he going?
7: How about this answer? Who cares?
6: Yeah.
7: It's like, good God.
6: Yeah, it'd be like, Brock Bowers is retiring. NBC's going to make a very big push for him. Why?
7: I don't know. You could end up with Joe Montana on TV.
6: You're right.
7: And then go so good.
6: Yeah.
7: Oh, yeah. Now, there's a difference, too, in... Like, when you watch podcasts
6: yes.
7: where these people have to make the money because of who they are and they're doing it on their own, that's different.
6: Yes.
7: But when the product is only being supplemented by the announcer, the product is still the product. You are still going to watch that Ram 49er game week 14 if the number one seed and the division's on the line and it's on at 425 in prime time or prime football time. That's still going to draw a massive audience, and I don't think there's going to be one less person watching because of the analyst that's not there.
6: In fact, a game like that, if you turned it on and there was some sort of technical issue where the audio was
7: cut out.
6: You're
7: still watching the game.
6: You had no audio. You'd be like, yeah, I watched the Rams yes, Niner game with no audio.
7: That's how much of a behemoth the NFL is. I would never say the announcers are insignificant. They're not. I mean, you still need someone that knows what they're doing for sure. But in terms of the analysts, please, still watching the game.
6: Correct.
7: You could take, give me the sixth analyst on the Fox rotation, put him in there with Burkhardt. Everyone's watching the game.
6: Mm-hmm.
7: Not changing.
6: Yep. Yeah, so why do they pay them so much?
7: Well, if Oliveira would ever come on our podcast, maybe he could give us those answers.
6: He could explain to us?
7: Yeah.
6: Okay. Did you see the Buffalo Bills' new alternate Nickel City uniforms?
7: Nope.
6: Oof. They are terrible. They're gray. This is the Bills.
7: Okay.
6: Gray jerseys, gray pants, and no Buffalo on the helmet.
7: Oh, that's interesting. I'm looking at them now. I don't hate it.
6: A lot of people are saying the Bills do not need a gimmick.
7: Here's the problem. It looks like a mix of the Lions and Patriots.
6: Hmm. Yeah. It definitely has a Lions vibe to it.
7: But I don't think the Lions need the gimmick. Doesn't the NFL mandate these teams do this?
6: I don't know if they do. Maybe they do, but yeah, the Bills don't need it. You know who needs a gimmick? The Jets. Hey, we got all white helmets and white uniforms. The Bills don't need this nonsense.
7: They don't at all. They need, you know what they need to do? Go win the Super Bowl.
6: Yes.
7: I mean,
6: in their
7: honestly,
6: new stadium with their quarterback who's getting older every year.
7: Yes, that is right? Very true. Yeah, that is very true.
6: Getting older and older, Jerry, and at some point, the old man.
7: No.
6: Ain't going to be no Joe Flacco.
7: It is actually up to each team to do whatever they want.
6: Oh, really?
7: So according to, again, AI can be wrong.
6: Oh, yes.
7: But according to AI, it is not a mandate. It is a choice. Teams choose when to redesign their looks through the league, though the league enforces a strict 5-year rule that prevents clubs from changing their core home, away, or primary alternate jerseys more than once every 5 seasons.
6: Oh, okay. It is funny how certain teams never really changed their actual core uniform.
7: So you're telling me when the Steelers wore uniforms that made their guys look like criminals in the 1930s that was their choice?
6: Yeah,
7: or the Packers?
6: Yeah.
7: That's interesting.
6: I hate any throwback uniform that doesn't have the logo on the helmet. Like the Lions do that where they don't have the logo.
7: But that was the helmet back in the day,
6: correct?
7: Yeah,
6: I know, but I don't like that. I love a logo. Especially an NFL logo. Then you had
7: favorite logo of all time.
6: In
7: the NFL.
6: Man. I'm going to say the creamsicle Buccaneer.
7: The helmet we're talking about.
6: Yeah, the helmet. Logo. Oh, that was a good one.
7: Yeah, I know, but they represented such a terrible time.
6: It did. It was
7: they were awful. They were in football follies with those uniforms.
6: All the time.
7: And I know they brought them back, and I get that, but like when you think of them as the throwback when they first started, and they had a year or two where they were good, but that was like the...
6: Yeah, they went to the championship
7: the
6: game
7: Bucks.
6: In 1979.
7: Yeah, no, I know. I watched the documentary to remind me.
6: Yeah.
7: But that you think of those uniforms, I think of just terrible football.
6: Do you think NFL players, when they walk into the locker room and they see they're wearing the terrible alternate uniforms, they're like, ugh.
7: Yes,
6: or
7: I
6: they
7: do.
6: Or they are so locked in they don't care.
7: No, I do.
6: You think they walk in and go,
7: we're talking about a league where they walk in dressed a certain way so that they're shown on TV.
6: Oh, that's true.
7: And I mean, well, Joe Burrow has a designer, doesn't he?
6: Yes.
7: I mean, good Lord. You don't think he cares if he's wearing an ugly uniform? I do. Absolutely. Some guys probably don't give a damn.
6: Yeah.
7: But I think for the most part, they probably like, oh, we're wearing this crap? Yes, I think that is possible.
6: You know who I think doesn't care based on watching the quarterback documentary?
7: Joe Flacco.
6: Baker Mayfield.
7: Okay.
6: He seems like a guy that is so dialed in, he don't even know what uniform he's got on.
7: How come he doesn't play better?
6: I don't know. I was thinking of that myself, too, when they started out 6-2 last year.
7: Yeah. And then dropped dead.
6: They really did.
7: Yes, they did.
6: You, sir, die, Buccaneers.
7: And they did.
6: That was terrible.
7: Yeah, it was. That also goes to show that midway through a season, you can be 6-2, 7-1, 5-3, and it can go in the tank real quick.
6: Yeah.
7: So, but here's the difference. You have a season. Now, if you start 2-6, half the fans have checked out on you. Even if your best football is to come, no one believes it.
6: Right.
7: When you start 6-2, you feel like it's there. It's they did it. We know they can do it. And then you keep losing. And it's just so sad.
6: Yeah, just every week, just, oh.
7: Imagine you start to say, now what would Kalshi have said? You're 6-2, finish under 500.
6: Right, you could have, would have been.
7: You're going 2-7 down the stretch in a bad division.
6: Yeah, in a terrible division.
7: Yes.
6: Man.
7: I mean, what does that say about what they were? Not great. Are you ready for training camp to begin?
6: Not yet.
7: Like it changes your life at all.
6: No, well, what it does is it changes my perspective of the
7: year?
6: Summer.
7: Yeah, I know.
6: And I don't like that. And when people start getting, only 7 more weeks till the regular season, I'm like, what?
7: Yeah. Oh, I know. I got the first Cowboys preseason game. It's 2 weeks from Saturday.
6: 2 weeks from Saturday? Preseason game number one?
7: Yeah, the 15th. 2 weeks. Saturday is the second.
6: Yeah, I don't like to hear that.
7: Or the first, or whatever Saturday is, yeah. It's coming quick, man. We got the Hall of Fame game soon, and then preseason football begins. But it's still August, and you still have August, September, and part of October as the best months ahead weather-wise.
6: Yeah, I think all of October is good.
7: It can be.
6: Yeah.
7: Halloween can be chilly.
6: Yeah, but it's still not like, I don't think I could go through another winter.
7: Well, what are you going to do if you do?
6: I don't know.
7: You know what you sound like?
6: Snowbird.
7: You sound like one of those sports moms. Oh, I can't with this kid. Except that you have to and you will.
6: Yeah.
7: You can sit there and say that you can't go through another winter, except you'll be sitting here with us complaining in January when the weather sucks.
6: What if I rent the place in Florida and I have a built-in studio there and I can work from Florida?
7: Great. I think you got 3 or 4 other guys that will go with you.
6: Why don't we just move the show to Florida or Arizona for the winter?
7: We've been asking the big guy for that.
6: That would be great.
7: That would be.
6: And we could do it all for digital reality show. They could film us the whole time. We all live in one house.
7: Oh, no, the families aren't coming with us?
6: No, we all live in one house. No, you could bring the family or not, whatever. That's part of.
7: Okay.
6: And we're filmed at all times.
7: But I would be in for that.
6: But to make it interesting, we only have one shower.
7: Ew.
6: So we'd all be like, oh, Jerry's in the shower again.
7: No.
6: Because you shower sometimes 3 times a day.
7: Twice.
6: Twice a day.
7: Yeah. And do we get the outdoor shower as a second shower, like down the shore?
6: Yes.
7: All right, so there's 2 showers. That's
6: there's
7: okay.
6: 2 showers.
7: I'll take the outdoor shower.
6: And everybody has their own bathroom, or their own toilet next to their bedroom.
7: That's fair.
6: But it just has a toilet and a sink. Okay. We all have to share a shower.
7: I get the outdoor shower. I'm not sharing a shower with all you pigs. Not going to happen.
6: Have to go in there after Boomer was in there. His big feet.
7: That's what you're thinking of, his feet?
6: Big footprints on the on the bottom of the bathtub. And you all share one soap, one bar soap.
7: Yeah. Okay. Nah, no, if we're doing that, I want it like the hotels where the gel soap is basically, you know, screwed into the wall.
6: Yeah, you can't tamper with it.
7: Yes, exactly. Well, you can tamper with it, but at least you're not rubbing the same soap on your body that you just put on your
6: growing
7: area.
6: Growing up, we had one bar of soap.
7: Yeah, sure.
6: That's weird now.
7: Well, you only had the one shower for the whole family.
6: Yeah.
7: Right. I have, thankfully, a few showers, well, two in my house.
6: Yeah.
7: So we don't have to share one bar of soap.
6: I wonder in what year of building houses did they start to go, what if we put 2 showers in? Like, what if we put 2 full bathrooms in? Because that just wasn't a thing.
7: Well,
6: for a long time.
7: The whole idea of a house was shelter from the storms.
6: Yeah.
7: It wasn't to have saunas in our bedrooms. A bunch of, when you watch the American Experiment on Netflix, when you watch what like it really was like compared to this Shangri-La we live in now,
6: yeah,
7: a little different, We got to take a break. We're running late. When we come back, we got more to do, and then boom, we're at Geo at 6 on the Fan.
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3: 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Westchester, southbound Hutch at Mamaroneck Road. Watch out, a truck hit a bridge there. The right lane is blocked. The New England Thruway, you can try that. The New England Thruway has got its own problems, though, at least for the next, hopefully, just several minutes. Northbound New England Thruway from 16 to 18A in Mamaroneck. We have construction. The Lupton Centers are down. Heavy delays. Take the Hutchinson River Parkway instead there. Hudson's are 10 in at all three. East River crossings from the Throgs Neck Bridge down to the Brooklyn Battery Tunnel. Very, very nice. They cleared that Queens northbound Van Wyck construction at Roosevelt Avenue. Southbound, though, only the right lane open still at Atlantic Avenue, and we are bumper to bumper from Kew Gardens down into Atlantic Avenue. in the Bronx. The westbound Cross Bronx construction project at 3rd Avenue is gone, and we look great as we check what we see on Long Island's Big Three, LIE, Northern State, Southern State, in good shape. 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

0: Geo coming up in just a little bit. What'd you leave here for the end, Al?
1: Well, you know, you and I love YouTube Premium.
0: Love it.
1: Now, there is some confusion because there's YouTube TV, which is like cable television where they got all the different channels, you can watch. Yeah. And YouTube Premium is just like regular YouTube, but you don't see any commercials.
0: Right.
1: And you and I love that. To me, it's one of the most worthwhile purchases you can make if you're streaming that sort of stuff.
0: Yep.
1: Well, I'm always afraid that they're going to ruin it at some point because all good things get ruined.
2: Where are you going here?
1: Well, I saw a news item concerning YouTube Premium, which when you read it, it goes, oh, that's cool. But to me, it's a step in the wrong direction. And that is that Peacock will, in the beginning of next year, if you have YouTube Premium, so regular YouTube where you pay so you don't get commercials, you will also now get Peacock through that YouTube Premium.
0: Okay.
1: For no extra charge. Wink, wink.
0: Mm-hmm. But there'll be commercials on the Peacock, probably.
1: There will be commercials on the Peacock. There's no reason to integrate these two things together. I want my YouTube Premium separate and untouched. Adding this to it, it depends on
0: how they add it to it, though.
1: It's like when Netflix decided, you know what, we are going to get in the sports game, and you know how much sports costs, and you know that's just going to bump up the Netflix price. Just like I know this is eventually going to bump up my YouTube Premium.
0: But you won't know how much because it goes up every year.
1: I know, but
0: every year everything goes up. Everything. The way it is.
1: Yeah, why is that?
0: Netflix would have gone up whether they got sports or not.
1: Yeah.
0: Because it goes up every single damn year.
1: Yes.
0: Spotify goes up every single year. Last time I checked, they didn't sign any sports.
1: No, they don't have any sports.
0: Right. And it's gone up, I mean, considerably.
1: Yeah, why does everything go up every year?
0: Because it can.
1: Because what are you going to do about it, right?
0: Until here's when it'll stop going up, when everybody cancels.
1: Yeah.
0: That's it. If we keep a sheep paying for it, they'll keep raising the rates.
1: Right. They know how much to increase it a little bit where I'll be like, I'm not happy about this, but here's another $2.
0: I mean, do you remember back in the day? I won't mention any type of fast food place, but it used to be you could get a value meal. You would get.
1: Oh, yeah. The dollar value meal.
0: You would get a burger, fries, and a soda for like $5. Those are like $12 now.
1: People always bring up the Subway $5 footlong.
0: Sure, yeah, which is probably killing the Subway owners.
1: Because it's not $5 anymore, because it can't be $5 forever.
0: Everything goes up, man.
1: Yeah.
0: Everything goes up.
1: Well, I don't know how it's going to... I guess it's just going to be integrated in the app, where especially on your TV, if you have YouTube on your television, and then you watch it, and then you could click on the Peacock.
0: Maybe there'll be a separate section for it, which will be separate videos that come in, which would be fine. I will tell you, I've gushed about MLB.TV for a long time. I no problem paying my $25. That's $25 or $26 a month now. I've been paying that for years.
1: And that's worth it to you.
0: 100% it's worth it. I think it's phenomenal. Remember, I used to complain, though. Like, if I'm paying you, when I first started, I think I was paying like $16. It's now $25 or $26 a month. If I'm paying you, stop with all the damn commercials in it. It is flawless now. They don't put commercials in it. You literally can zip around and watch what you want. You can move from game to game to game, and it's great. So in some cases, things do get better. And I would like to think that's from some fan feedback.
1: Mm-hmm. They said, hey, love, we're doing this. Why don't you fix this part?
0: Yeah, I'd rather you charge me an extra dollar a month, and all jokes aside, and stop with the commercials.
1: Yes. Yeah, they used to run the commercials before you'd even watch the highlight package.
0: Yes, it was a pain in the ass.
1: Yeah.
0: Now, if you are just watching the highlight package, you're not a subscriber, well, that's fine. Right. But if I'm paying $26 a month, I don't want the condensed game with the commercials, or I don't want to be watching a game, and right in the middle of an at-bat, here comes an American Express commercial that you can't do anything about.
1: Right.
0: That's annoying. We're going to take a break. When we come back, we will wrap it up. We've got Boomer and Geo standing by next on The Fan. Oh, go ahead.
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4: Vita Vea wants out of Tampa Bay. 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When he didn't get that, now he wants out. This feels like nothing more than a leverage play. Guys do this every single offseason. They present the idea that they want to leave, and then when the money is right, you sign on the dotted line, everybody's happy, and you're ready to go for week one. I don't expect nothing more from this. I'm Denton Day.
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0: Right, we got 30 seconds. What'd you leave? Well, not really. What'd you leave for the end?
1: Quick, I saw a squirrel, Jerry, got loose in Detroit last night, and it took legitimately over 20, almost 30 guys

0: chasing a squirrel.
1: It's a squirrel.
0: They're trying to throw a towel over the squirrel, and you try to scoop up the towel with the squirrel in it. Mm. When they finally got the squirrel, booze, Jerry, rained down. Rained down?
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0: Four Tough Studio. Boomer Esiason, Greg Giannotti. 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You see the Francisco Lindor from time to time that we grew to love a couple years ago with the My Girl and the home runs and looking like a captain. You got a glimpse of that last night. I don't think he's going anywhere at this trade deadline, but man, I tell you, if there was a GM out there watching him last night, he threw it back to an MVP looking like Francisco Lindor. Unfortunately, the Yankees, a timetable on Cody Bellinger, another one of these soft tissue things, a hamstring, 4 to 6 weeks. That is not great. Boomer is all jacked up today because there is some serious weather coming through, man. This El Nino deal, this La Nina, we might get 4 inches of rain around here, flooding and thunder and lightning, and nothing makes the big guy happier than all of that. We got a ton to get to today. Fired up for a Tuesday on the Fan. Good morning, Boomer. How are you?
1: Yeah, good morning, G. How you doing, buddy? I will say this about the New York Yankees. You talk about piecing it together. If the Yankees, and I do believe they will make the playoffs because the American League is not that great, and it all depends on what everybody else does around the trade deadline. But, man, if the Yankees make it, I think Giancarlo and especially Giancarlo and Aaron Judge should buy the rest of the team Ford Raptors.
0: Oh!
1: You know why? Because they're keeping them afloat. I mean, I don't know how they're doing this. They're missing one-third of their starting lineup, their right fielder, their left fielder, their DH, the production that those three players bring, and the effect that they have on everybody else in that lineup. When they are in that lineup, the fact that they win a game last night and they score as many runs as they finally did last night is... This is what culture's all about, G. I keep telling you about culture.
0: Oh, yeah.
1: You know, we have culture around
0: we
1: here.
0: We do.
1: You know what? It's called consistency, and it's called an expectation of winning. And that's exactly what the Yankees have. And, you know, last night it was a little frustrating because Max Fried did not have his best game, got off to a bad start. And, you know, all of a sudden, you know, you're wondering, are the Yankees going to continue to strike out all night long? And then all of a sudden, they turn it on and they end up scoring 9 runs. I know that it's frustrating for Yankee fans. They want Brian Cashman to do something immediately. Is there another team in the league that is missing as big as three players that the Yankees are missing? And two of those three players are Gold Glovers and also potential MVP candidates.
0: Yeah, I mean, probably not. I mean, when you're missing Aaron Judge, who is the best hitter in baseball, then of course nobody can match that type of loss with these other teams. And you look at the lineup, and if you weren't paying attention the entire year, say, what the hell happened to the New York Yankees when you see this lineup? But yeah, I mean, the pitching has been, for the most part, very good. They've got a very high ceiling with that. And Aaron Judge, we just need to know that he indeed is coming back, because that's all I need to hear. I know it takes him a little while. I know it takes Stan a little while to get back into a groove. But all I need to hear to believe that the Yankees can get back to a World Series is that he will be back. And we don't know that for a fact.
1: I mean, look at the lineup that
0: the
1: Yankees
0: are
1: throwing out there right now.
0: It's mind-blowing.
1: It is mind-blowing. And I go back to, all right, so what does Brian Cashman do now? Is he going to panic at the trade deadline and try to add somebody? You know, I hear it all the time. Like, you know, go out and get a bat. Go out and get an arm. Go get this. Go get that. Go get this. I mean, they are going through it. They're going through it right now, and they have been going through it for the last 2 months. But now with Bellinger extended on this injured list stay, and with no return in sight, I should say, for both Judge and

0: Stanton, I mean, I don't know what else to say other than they just know how to win. As a fan of the Mets, and I watch the Mets, and you know, it's so frustrating to me that they cannot, no matter how much money they spend, they just cannot have a consistent year in and year out winner.
1: Yeah, I mean, they never make the playoffs 2 years in a row. It's one of those things. It's just
0: crazy.
1: Yeah, I mean, it's wild swings, it's peaks and valleys, inconsistency. Yeah, I mean, they're the opposite of the New York Yankees now. I know Yankee fans are going to talk about how they haven't won a championship since 2009, and it's been a long time, and the standard is what it should be for the New York Yankees, that every year should be a championship type of year for them. But, yeah, I mean, it's death taxes the New York Yankees winning baseball games.
0: Exactly. And I just, you know, I feel like we're in the middle of this arduous season for them with all of these injuries. And, you know, you were talking yesterday about how you didn't want the Mets and David Stearns to have the excuse of injuries.
1: Yeah.
0: I mean, the Yankees and Brian Cashman and Aaron Boone have that excuse, but they never use it. But you have to be realistic about the amount of production that they are missing from their lineup and what that production does to their lineup when they are in the lineup and what it does for the other players, whether it be Jazz, who had a decent game last night, or Ben Rice or Paul Goldschmidt. I mean, Paul Goldschmidt's not 28 years old anymore. And he's going to be asked and has been asked to play every single day to go out there and try to help carry this team. And it's amazing to me, after watching this game last night, how they just come back to score 9 runs, and it comes from nowhere. I mean, Ally Sanchez? I mean, come on. I mean, where does this come from? You know what? I'll tell you where it comes from. It comes from the way that the team runs itself, the internal, I think, dedication to try to overcome, you know, the shortcomings that they're dealing with right now. Now, if they get to the playoffs and they're in this situation, I don't believe they'll go anywhere.
1: Now,
0: right now, in the middle of the season, it kind of feels like when the Knicks were missing a couple players. You know, they're missing a couple players. They lost some games. That they probably shouldn't have lost. And then all of a sudden, you know, come playoff time, they were totally healthy. And if the Yankees are totally healthy, then it's a completely different team than we're watching right now.
1: Yeah, and unfortunately, I mean, it's just crazy to see calf and hamstring and guys out for months because of it. We talk about it all the time. I don't understand it. I don't understand why baseball players are always having these soft tissue injuries and are out for months. But, you know, the Cody Bellinger one is just another, it's just a blow to a team that didn't need another blow. But to be out for, you know, almost 2 months, you know, a month and a half projected with a hamstring injury in almost August. I mean, that just, and then those things linger, it just stinks. And then obviously you got Soto with the Mets, who's been dealing with that calf. But yeah, I mean, that luckily, you know, he's going to come back at some point, and we just don't know about the other guys. But I was like 4 to 6 weeks. Like, I was thinking like maybe 10 days, something like that.
0: Well, initially that's what they said.
1: I mean, I was thinking an OG Anunoby type situation. You know, like, you'll be back, it'll be fine. 4 to 6 weeks. I mean, with a hamstring. This is why I don't do anything.
0: I mean, this is why,
1: why I live my life like a veal.
0: Right. But this is why, well, you're also not getting paid $30 million a year.
1: That's true.
0: But yeah. I will say that, you know, last night was one of those nights where everybody chipped in, and that's exactly what Aaron Boone said before the game. This is the only way we can win is with the guys we have and the guys that we're going to be bringing up, at least right now. This current iteration of the Yankees are the guys that are going back and forth to the minors and being called up when they have an opportunity, doing large part to these injuries. That's why I think this is so amazing. I mean, there's one thing, like, I don't hate the Yankees, but I do respect them. You have to. You have to. How do you not? I mean, especially when our team spends more money than they spend.
1: Yeah.
0: When their team had Juan Soto on it, he was so productive and looked to be so happy, right? And I'm not saying he's not productive for us, but he's been injured for us.
1: I was just taking a look at the manager of the year odds. Don't you think Aaron Boone should be in the mix right at the top of this?
0: Well, they're going to have the Red Sox manager right up there, I would imagine.
1: Well, yeah. But also the team that they played last night, which has had a resurrection in the White Sox. Will Venable, he is the favorite right now at plus 125. And then they got Kevin Cash at plus 260. But, I mean, we don't play Aaron Boone sound because it's just so boring and I can't listen to it any longer. But if they continue on this pace, end up getting that wild card somehow, coming back and winning the division with these guys not around, I mean, how is he not?
0: How many games did Garrett Cole miss at the beginning of the season?
1: Yeah, I mean,
0: how many weeks did Max Fried miss in the middle of the season?
1: Yeah.
0: How many months has Giancarlo Stanton and Aaron Judge missed during this season? I mean, think about it. And he's got them right there, right on the heels of the Tampa Bay Rays, and he's got the lead in the wild card right now. And I know that he and Brian Cashman are probably just sitting there. Come on, these guys. What if we get these guys back, man? We're going to be unstoppable.
1: I mean, this is just insulting. Aaron Boone plus 2,000 for manager of the year. This guy gets no respect at all. Not at all. They got Venable, Cash, Chad Tracy, Red Sox, Derek Shelton, Skip Schumacher. All of them had Aaron Boone.
0: Yeah, and you know, there's only one team. Well, there's two teams. I could see Tampa Bay. I could definitely see that.
1: Yeah.
0: And I probably would support that, just given the amount of resources they have compared to the New York Yankees. But everybody else on that list, I'm sure that they've all dealt with some sort of injury. We obviously don't watch those teams as much as we watch the Yankees and know about these injuries that the Yankees are dealing with. But it, you know, last night was that's a culture win for me. That's what I look at.
1: Culture spot.
0: It is. It is, and maybe they win another series here. Who knows? Or maybe they go out and they poop the bed tonight. Who knows?
1: You know,
0: last night was just something like they get the news that Bellinger's going to be out 4 to 6 weeks and maybe longer. Who knows? And this group of guys goes out and just wins a baseball game.
1: We talk a lot about, you know, some of the stadiums, how it looks on TV, not a lot of people at it. You know, we've seen, obviously, Citi Field has not been full like it's been in years past. One thing, though, last night looked great out there in Chicago. Did it not look great?
0: Yes.
1: I mean, that when a team has been dead for a long time and then comes back and then you get an opponent like the New York Yankees coming in, that scene was one of the better regular season scenes I've seen this year in Chicago. And that's, I mean, it's great. I mean, it's great to see a team that was so bad. I mean, just absolutely miserable be in the mix in the way that they are and them showing up and supporting and the Yankees coming in. I mean, it felt like a real important baseball game last night for the White Sox.
0: And I'm sure for the White Sox and their fans, and I'm sure the Cubs this week as well, when the Yankees come marching into Wrigley Field, it's going to be the same way, if not even more intense. But, yeah, they're the White Sox. Are they going to be around? Are they going to make it to the playoffs?
1: You know, I hope so, because it's a great story.
0: I mean, between them, Detroit, Minnesota, Cleveland, I mean, the Yankees have anything to worry about? Maybe the only team that they have to worry about legitimately are the Rays.
1: Yeah. I mean, and the Yankees feast on the AL Central. I mean, they just, that's their breakfast, lunch, and dinner. There's not a team in that division who can mess with the Yankees. So if they run into any of those teams, you know, you got to feel pretty good about the matchup. So, and then, hey, the Mets, if you're a Mets fan that's stuck in there and you wanted to watch this team and hope for a good night here or there, you got one last night as they smacked the Braves around and Francisco Lindor had a great game. So if you're someone who's sticking in, I want to see the young kids, I want to see what they do. If you went to the game, if you had tickets, said, I don't know if I'm going to go on this Monday night. I'm not sure. And then you show up and you get this one. It was at least a good one. So there's still, 17 games out of first, something like that. Still 17 games out of first and double digits out of a wild card. But every now and again, they give you a crumb. Gave you a crumb last night.
0: Yeah.
1: Gave you a little bit of a crumb.
0: And Zach Thornton was okay.
1: Yeah.
0: You know, again. So maybe they found something there as well. You know, I would add him to the list of don't trade.
1: Oh, yeah, I don't think that, yeah. I mean, the guys that you're going to see, Peralta's probably going to go, Weaver's probably going to go. Those two, I think, would be locks. And then after that, I'm not so sure. I don't know. I mean, the Lindor thing is really interesting, but I don't think he's going anywhere. It's just going to be a very tough deal. We talked about this last week with the no trade clause and the money and what he's owed and this and that. But that would be fascinating if they got some sort of

0: big offer or something that was just really enticing, if they would consider it or not. But yeah, I mean, Peralta's 100%. I basically told you he was gone. I mean, what another absolute David Stearns whiff with Peralta. Just a whiff. When he made the deal, and it's another one of these things, I think most of us were on board with it and excited with the trade.
1: You know why? Because, you know, he was winning pitcher out there in Milwaukee.
0: Yep.
1: And was like, we were watching him every day, and they always talk about, you know, coming to the big city and listening to the criticism, the negativity, especially when things aren't going well. I will give him this much, however, is he's been very upfront about his disappointing season. He's been pretty matter of fact about, you know, possibly being traded. And he has been a professional about everything other than the actual performance. And the proof is always in the performance, like I tell you. And his performance in particular is part of the David Stearns legacy around these last 2 years.
0: The David Stearns legacy.
1: I mean, it's going to be really interesting to see what happens, especially if we're, you know, not knowing what's happening next year with baseball. Whether or not the Mets purge right now, or whether or not they stand pat with some of their players. It'll be really interesting to know whether or not Stearns has reached out to Francisco Lindor's agent and said, if we got a deal, are there places he would want to go?
0: I think you have to ask and say, you know, it's highly unlikely, but is there a team or two that you would actually consider if we got a phone call from them?
1: I hope that they've had that conversation. There's no reason not to have that conversation. And I know, coming off of last night's game, you're like, oh, why would you want to trade him? And the reason you want to trade him is because, can you win with him? Is he a winning baseball player?
0: I felt like he was in 2024, man. He had some of the biggest hits, and obviously that home run against Atlanta.
1: Yeah, there are moments for sure. But every year, the first 6 weeks of the season, how is he playing?
0: I mean, he's a non-factor. He's invisible. Absolutely invisible.
1: And then on top of that, throw in injury now as he's getting older.
0: And whatever weird clubhouse stuff goes on, which I don't even know what to say about it. But apparently he doesn't get along with a lot of people. So didn't get along with Jeff McNeil. Apparently didn't get along with Pete Alonso. Doesn't get along with Juan Soto. It's a weird one, isn't it? It's a weird... He seems like one of the nicer guys in the game, and it seems like he's impossible to get along with in a clubhouse.
1: His post-game interview last night was great.
0: Yeah.
1: It was great. I just wish it was always like that. It doesn't seem like it, but then again, you know, we're not in that locker room. We're not in that dugout, so I don't know if the whispers that we hear and that we continue to perpetuate, I don't know whether or not that is true. I just don't. But I see body language. You see the way people interact with one another. It does not seem like a harmonious clubhouse. And losing will do that, and getting the manager fired will do that.
0: All right, Boomer and Geo just getting started on this Tuesday morning. Jerry joins us in a couple of minutes. He'll have his first update of the morning. 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
3: From the 1010 Winds Traffic Center, I'm Karen Stewart with TheInjuryLawyer.com Fan Highway Patrol. 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Our first stop, Westchester. Northbound New England Thruway from 16 in New Rochelle. to 18 in Mamaroneck. You know it. We got construction. The left and center lanes are closed. We are very heavy into the area. You can always rely on the hutch if you like. Then eastbound 287 near exit 4 in Elmsford. We've got overnight construction there too. In the right and center lanes. In New Jersey, southbound 287 at exit 33 for Harder Road. Crash in the left and centers. You can take 202, but the 2

0: 87 ride is just got minor delays, so no big worries there. As we check what you need to know about the bridges and tunnels, the George is 15, the inbound Holland is 20, and the inbound Lincoln has got a 10-minute delay, and your East River crossings are in good shape. Brooklyn, westbound Bell Parkway, west of Sunrise Highway, we've got a collision blocking a lane. We're doing well with mass transit. We've got no issues to tell you about right now. 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
10: Hi, Boomer and Geo on the Fan and CBS Sports Network. It wasn't coordinated, but Jerry and Al are paying homage to Boomer today. And you got the Boom Time shirt that Al is wearing, his t-shirt. And then Jerry's got his Bengals shirt with the Boomer on the back, number 7 on the back. So today just felt like a Boomer day for these guys.
11: Is this because the NFL training camps are opening, or what's the reason behind it?
12: Rotation.
13: Yeah, just rotation.
11: You guys are really on a shirt rotation. Like, I have a hard time some mornings waking up and I'm like, what did I wear? What didn't I wear? I remember when I wear like the red shirts. I remember that. But I don't when it comes to pulleys or head, I'm not really sure. I don't remember.
13: Yeah, that's why I have a shirt rotation. I'm not 100% strict with it. Like, the next shirt up tomorrow, I will consider, but in the area, but I'm not going to wear one I just wore.
11: Yeah.
13: So I looked at this. I said, I can wear this.
12: Yeah, okay. Now, I'm not like Eddie. I think Eddie had it where he literally would wear a shirt, then it would go to the back. I don't do that. I went to the bottom of the pile. I'm like, oh, I haven't worn this in a while. We'll wear a Boomer today.
10: Eddie had a different shirt for every day of the year.
12: Correct.
10: 365 different t-shirts.
12: That is right.
11: Crazy.
10: That he would wear once, and then it would go to the back of the line, do it all over again.
11: Well, the good news is I brought you guys pie today.
10: Oh!
11: Little Breuermeyer, blueberry cream pie.
12: A little interesting, though. Like, what's that? You've eaten some of it.
11: Yeah, well, I had it for a day and a half. I mean, it's been in my refrigerator. It's still very, very good. You can see it right there. Nobody makes pies like these.
10: No,
11: people.
10: They do not.
12: Weirder to eat Boomer's pie or to take a shower right after him?
11: What is this?
12: Al was a little freaked out by getting in a shower.

0: or after you because of your feet?
1: My feet. What's wrong with my feet, Al?
2: Just seems like you probably have big football guy feet.
1: I have a size 12 foot. Is that big, considered big to you? Or yeah. Like,
2: I think it's a big foot. You've probably been stepped on a lot on linemen, your own linemen.
3: What does that have to do with you being in the same shower?
2: I don't know. Jerry was turned off by like how families share a shower. I said
0: I was turned off by your family having one shower growing up. That's all.
1: That's what I had.
0: And one bar of soap.
1: That's what I had.
2: One bar of soap, too.
1: One bar of soap, yeah. One shower, and trying to think, probably Suave, shampoo or something.
0: The context of this was Al thought it would be great if the four of us moved to Arizona.
1: Dude, what about Rami? He's not.
0: Well,
1: coming.
0: Someone's got to stay here and do the show.
1: Yeah, we'll leave him.
0: Or wrong. I mean, the same thing with COVID.
4: You're right. Someone's
0: got to be here.
1: We'll definitely leave him behind.
0: And that cameras would be on us all the time, and it would be for digital.
1: Digital.
0: We would build a studio in Arizona.
1: Yeah. Okay.
0: But Al said the one caveat is that everyone gets their own toilet in their bedroom, one community shower.
1: Hey, I'm with that one community shower.
0: That's what he said.
1: No, I'm with the toilet in the bedroom, having your own bathroom.
2: Yes.
1: How about an outdoor shower?
4: That's what I said.
3: Love an outdoor shower. Yes. You know what we should do is just have one big shower like they have in jail, and then we have to all shower together. What do you think about that?
0: Al's
3: That'd
0: out.
3: Be good for digital, huh?
0: Al will be grimy.
1: Hey, Al, can you give me a knife and a couple plates?
2: Oh, yeah.
1: Time for some pie.
2: Time for pie.
1: Time for pie, baby.
3: All right, Jerry. What is happening with you?
0: 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And it has to be Ben Rice. The Yankees were down 3-0, came back and tied, fell behind, tied the game again, and here was Rice when big spot with two outs late in the game.
5: 1-2 to Ben. High target by Cuero. And the pitch swung on. Line drive, base hit, right center field. Scoring is Rosario. Ben Rice will shut it down with an RBI single. The Yankees have a 5-4 lead here in the seventh.
0: And that was Dave Sims with the call here on The Fan. They would tack on a few more, give up a run late, but 9-5 was the final as the Yankees beat the White Sox. Jazz Chisholm Jr. tied the game with a two-run double. He was with Susan after the game on The Fan.
6: Can't you guys do anything easily?
7: I mean, it doesn't seem like it, but hey, we like the win, so any way to make us win.
0: And it wasn't easy because they were put in a 3-0 hole because Max Fried struggled early on. Fried post-game admitted that it wasn't the best start for him. We know he was on the pitch count, so he wasn't going to be out there for 120 pitches. He says happy to get the W, considering he was off a bit.
8: That's a really great win. Obviously, tough spot, putting us in a 3-0 hole in the first, and did my best to try to hold it there, and offense came alive, be able to get it back and then get the lead, and then
0: he's not gonna eat.
8: The bullpen just did an unbelievable job.
1: This is definitely fresh pie.
3: Fresh pie that's 2 days old. It was sitting in your fridge.
0: And half eaten.
3: Half eaten. And he definitely, he probably eats that pie like he eats the Ulekaka.
1: No.
3: Where he just grabs it with his hand.
1: Grabs it with his hand
3: and shoves it in his face.
1: No. Why can't you be nice?
0: Here was one more from Fried. Ali Sanchez with his first home run. That came in the late innings, and Fritz is good for him.
8: I was really, really happy for him. It's a long time coming, but I'm really glad that he was able to celebrate that. And
0: hit it to left field, over and deep, made it a 9-4 game. Now, not that the White Sox really challenged, but I'm not saying he shouldn't have caught the ball. He absolutely should have caught the ball. Why is Anthony Volpe trying to catch a pop-up behind second base? I don't mean the bag. I mean the second base position.
3: Yeah.
0: So weird, but whatever. He drops the ball. They score a run. Okay, fine.
3: And
0: He dropped the ball. Cody Bellinger out 4 to 6 weeks with the hamstring injury. Tonight you get Gerrit Cole and Anthony Kay on The Fan at 7:40. I know the Mets aren't all that relevant right now, but they did have a big game and a big win over the Braves.
9: 2-0 on the way. Swing and a drive deep to left field. Forget it. A grand slam into the lower left field stance. Sorry, make it a three-run home run for Francisco Lindor. His second home run of the game. He has driven in six and the Mets have taken a 14-3 lead.
0: Hi, I'm Howie
10: Rose. I'm Howie Rose.
0: Mets Radio, 14-3, the final score. Lindor tripled, homered twice, had those six RBIs. Marcus Semien snapped a 3-3 tie with a two-run homer himself in the sixth. And Tyrone Taylor continues to swing a hot bat. Another home run, a three-run shot in the seventh, 14-3. The final. Here was Lindor postgame. So this offensive outburst, where has this been from this team all season long?
11: I don't know, man. It's baseball. It's hard to point fingers to it, you know, because at the end of the day, it's just you have good days, you have bad days. Yesterday I had a good day, but who knows what's going to happen tomorrow. You learn from today and you come back tomorrow and try to get it done.
0: And they did get it done. Oh, thank you very much. They did get it done last night.
1: Robbie, you want some pie?
0: And part of...
1: What?
12: I'm good. Thank you.
1: How about intern?
0: Ethan,
12: you want
1: pie? What do you say?
12: He says no. He says no.
1: What's wrong with you guys? New generation, man. They don't eat pie.
3: What are you saying? Pie is unbelievable. Pie. Little slice of pie. Like morphing into some like Louisiana Cajun person.
1: Like I'm that guy trying to get you out of your timeshare.
3: Oh, yeah, right. I hate attorneys, but I love pie.
1: I love me some pie. Oh, yes.
3: Eat pie.
0: Oh, man. Zach Thornton could have got the pie to the face last night because he was one of the stars. 6 1/3 innings for the win. His second of the season. Here was Lindor on SNY on the field. How about the kid pitcher?
13: He attacks and it gives the momentum every single time. And when guys make a play behind him, he says, well done. And when the guys don't make a play behind him, he tells them, I got you. You know, a guy like that, it's fun to have on the mound.
1: Only 81 pitches last night. That was interesting. So do they have a real guy here?
0: I mean, so far, the early returns are really good.
1: The early returns are ridiculous.
0: Really good, no doubt. And he's a man of few words. He was asked how he stays so consistent.
14: What I was taught, the first pitch of the game is as important as my last pitch of the game there. Yeah, every pitch matters.
0: That was,
1: you know what that's like, Al, when he starts with you in the morning.
0: How so?
1: It all starts with his first words, and those words are just as important as the words that he speaks to us during this show.
0: Okay. Juan Soto, we found out about, well, he's going to miss time. He met the media before the game. So how surprised was he with the results of where he is physically?
15: I mean, we were expecting something because I was definitely going through it a lot. I was in a lot of pain, but I was just keep pushing. And definitely when we got the MRI, we know I'm going to get some results.
0: By any chance, you guys see this? See him? I don't know what the if there's...
1: Well, the nice thing, he could sit in a suite now with his family.
0: Yes.
3: But so see him speak?
0: Yeah.
3: No.
0: So he was wearing in Met colors a shirt that said Jesus won. I don't know if that's a
3: and
0: thing.
3: And the Mets lost.
0: And not last night.
1: No, I know.
0: Last night the Mets won too. So that was interesting. Christian Scott, Chris Sale tonight. As the series does continue out at Citi Field. I know the weather is not great in the area, but maybe it clears up tonight for them to play. Meantime, in Detroit, the Orioles beat the Tigers 8-5, but you had the squirrel on the field, as described by Jason Benetti on Tigers TV.
16: The chase for the squirrel is on, and the squirrel is in the corner, and the squirrel is still eluding an entire horde of grounds crew members, and the squirrel's free once again. Hemmed in? No, I won't be hemmed in. I have freedom on my mind. Trying to go between the legs, and eventually he gets away again and hops through the towel. And hops through another towel. The force field is activated. Towels can't stop him, or maybe they can.
0: And they did ultimately. I think that was Leody Tavares in right field. If it was him, at one point, I don't know if it showed it there, he takes his glove, he had the squirrel, and he tried to scoop it. The squirrel went flying.
3: I mean, why?
0: And then get running.
3: I mean, I saw this, obviously, the highlights, but why did they feel like they needed to get him off the field? He would have just... by himself figured out a way to get out of there, right?
0: Well, I guess you're not going to play until it does get off the field. Like,
1: could be a rabid squirrel. You never know.
3: It's a squirrel. It's not like a bison. You know what I mean? Like, it should be just, you could play with
0: a
3: squirrel on the field.
0: Squirrel did in,
1: those guys now know what it was
0: Christmas
1: like to
0: vacation?
1: Try to tackle.
3: That is true, yes. That squirrel did screw everything up for...
0: Jumps right in your face.
3: For that family.
1: That ground screw now found out what it was like to try to tackle Barry Sanders.
3: Yes.
1: That's what it was like, man. Bing, and bing, bing, bing, bing.
0: The umpire made it very clear that they got their due.
10: Ladies and gentlemen, I'd like to thank the ground screw. Let's give them a round of applause. The Detroit Tigers ground screw. Thank you.
1: Yes. Why are they booing the ground screw?
3: Because they wanted the squirrel to win.
0: Oh, man.
3: Yeah.
0: Well, they didn't. They lost to the Orioles again.
1: I think those are a lot of interns out there.
3: No, those are full. Those are ground screw guys, man. There's no interns. They have a full.
1: Those aren't full time jobs.
3: Well,
0: you could be ground screw for a stadium.
1: Yeah,
0: it could be a full time job.
1: Full time job.
0: You got to keep that place in tip top shape. I would.
1: That's a different story. That's like a superintendent taking care of a golf course.
0: Yeah, so I would think at least a few of them are full time.
1: Probably has some. You know, those guys is probably. Maybe 10 to 15 full-time employees, and then there's summer employees or interns.
0: You would
1: get out there and roll out the tarp, kid, and don't screw it up.
0: The tarp, kid. Horrible news from the football world. The wife of Chiefs offensive coordinator Eric Bieniemy allegedly shot by their son Sunday night in their family's home in Virginia. Serious condition, but I do believe what I read. We think she is stabilized, but just an awful story there.
2: Once again, a reason not to have children.
0: There's actually something worse for people that live alone, but I'm not going to say it.
1: For people that live alone, even if they die and you don't find them for like 6 months?
0: You're on the right track.
1: Okay.
0: Higher percentage of that than kids killing their parents.
1: Okay.
0: Yeah. So, just saying. Bucks nose tackle Vita Vea requests a trade out of Tampa. The Vikings are signing former Jet safety Jamal Adams. And the Commanders
1: fired. He's like 40 years old. He's only 30.
0: He's been
1: years
0: around
1: old.
0: A long time. And
1: he's only
0: not,
1: 30.
0: Right. It's yeah. great. Well, because we feel like he was here for a long time and he wasn't. The Commanders fire tight ends coach Ben Steele after he was arrested for driving while intoxicated. And the new report I saw on the Tony Romo arrest was that he was uncooperative. Don't know if that's true or not, but that's the story in the newspaper.
1: Meaning he
0: wouldn't take the field sobriety test.
1: Breathalyzer, yeah.
0: Yes, exactly. So there you have it.
3: Thank you, Jerry. See you next hour.
0: Thank you for the pie.
3: Yeah.
1: Eat some pie, Jerry.
3: Eat some pie. Enjoy that pie, Jerry. Hoover and Geo on the Fan and CBS Sports Network coming to you live for the Bill Ford Tough Studio. 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
19: 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The westbound Bell Parkway, there's a delay, a short one, but a delay nonetheless, west of Sunrise Highway, because there's a collision out there. And we've got one lane blocked. We've got now a 35-minute wait in at the Holland from the Pulaski Skyway, 20 minutes from the Newark Bay Extension, only 10 to 15 at the Lincoln, though. And the inbound GW Bridge has got 20-minute delays. New Jersey, northbound 1 and 9 in Kearney, south of the Hackensack River Bridge. Somebody broke down in the right-hand lane there. You can try the Pulaski Skyway if you want, but I would stick with 1 and 9. And then in Olbert, southbound 9 at Old Jake Brown Road, we got a down traffic signal. And all lanes are closed. This New England Thruway construction really needs to go. Northbound New England Thruway still out there from 16 to 18A. Heavy delays. The left and centers are closed between those two exits. You can stick with the Hutchinson River Parkway instead. And as we travel to Long Island, eastbound LIE at exit 40 for Jericho Turnpike, we have a crash on the right. The northern state will help. The northern state looks good. And the southern state is in excellent shape as well. 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
0: All right, Boomer and Geo on the Fan and CBS Sports Network. So I was leaving yesterday, and I saw a delivery driver that was waiting for something. He was sitting in the back of his truck, and he was scrolling on his phone.
3: And then it just hit me, because every time we go to break, we grab our phones. I do it, you do it. When we're in a waiting room, grab the phone. This is an honest question. What did we do with that time when we didn't have the phones? I don't remember.
1: We actually spoke, and every now and again we'll speak in between.
3: I'm not talking about us right now in the studio. I'm talking about us as a society.
1: I remember
3: when we had to sit and wait for something to happen. What did we do before the phones?
1: My man Des Bishop says mindfulness.
3: Mindfulness?
1: Mindfulness, yes.
3: Well, what does that mean?
1: I don't know. Mindfulness. As he says, watching condensation drip from a bus window as you're sitting there waiting for the bus to go.
3: Okay.
1: Mindfulness.
3: I guess that's something.
1: Yes.
3: I guess that's something you could do.
1: Well, but, yeah. Hilarious.
3: No, but I mean, this. I'm honestly asking the question because I don't remember. Like if you're in a waiting room for a dentist or a doctor or something, they used to have magazines, right?
1: Yes.
3: And grab a magazine. You could read that.
1: Go to car wash. There's some usually a place you could sit, and there's some magazines there. If you go to a good car wash.
3: There's no magazines anymore anywhere, are there?
1: Well, yeah, there are. Yeah.
3: I haven't seen a magazine in a waiting room in I don't know how long. You still got magazines in your waiting room?
1: Well, I mean, it is the American Car Wash in Manhasset.
3: Oh, okay. All right.
1: It's a high-end car wash. So you go in there, they got nice magazines sitting there, and they got TV on and everything.
3: Yeah.
1: Busting trucks and cars right through there, man. Boom, boom, boom, boom, boom. You know, bad day today, though.
3: Yes.
1: Today and tomorrow is not good for the car wash industry.
3: No. And my brother-in-law's in the car wash industry.
1: Yes.
3: He just opened a new one. I like the name of this, his new one in Patchogue. Soaktown. Soaktown.
1: I like it.
3: Which is also, I think, a subscription porn service as
1: well.
3: Oh, it is? No, I'm kidding.
1: Okay. Yeah. Well, yeah. So it's a... It's not a car wash day.
3: No, it is not a car wash day. But yeah, I'm going to try to get through an entire day today.
1: Yes, okay.
3: With not looking at my phone when I have spare time and see what happens. See if I could do it and I'm going
1: to
3: do.
1: One of the reasons I think that we do this is because we're trying to get any up-to-date news, anything that's popping or something. Now, all of a sudden, it's at our fingertips. So for people that are driving or people that are watching at home, they could actually do the same thing that we do. But for people who are driving, they shouldn't be doing that.
3: No, of course
1: not. So if something does come across, social media, we're on it.
3: Well, yes. During the show, I do look at X if something's popping up. I also trust these guys, Al and Rami, if they see something to tell me. I'm talking about just like at the house. I mean, and by the way, I'm not looking for up-to-date news when I'm at the house. I'm watching all sorts of wacky TikTok stuff. Has nothing to do with news. I'll tell you that.
1: Go outside and trim the trees, or maybe take a rake out there.
3: I wonder if I'll become more productive.
1: Do you have an air blower?
3: No, I do not.
1: Right.
3: Okay.
1: So you don't have? I say an air blower, a leaf blower. You don't have one of those?
3: No, I don't.
1: Really, you don't own that?
3: No, no.
1: Strange. I would think that, if you're a suburban dad, you should have a leaf blower.
3: No, I don't have one. Nope.
1: Need to win my golf tournament. You get a leaf blower.
3: That's not going to happen. By the way, speaking of winning
1: golf.
3: And
1: a power wash.
3: Yeah, power washer. I do have that.
1: Yeah, okay. Yeah, yeah.
3: But I still pay a guy to power wash the house because they're so much better. But it's like, just a little, it's like a little one.
1: There's nothing like power washing, man.
3: There is something.
1: It's not like snow blowing. It's close.
3: It's what do they call it, like ASMR or whatever, the power washing. You know what that is? ASMR, it's like a satisfying thing, either like a
1: sound. Well, you're watching guy cutting grass or something.
3: Yeah, like that guy who had that his account, he's around Kansas and he goes to overgrown
1: yards
3: houses.
1: And starts cutting everything down and he speeds up what he's doing and shows you before and after, yeah.
3: Yeah, and I get obsessed with that for some reason.
1: Yeah, because you feel good.
3: Feel good about it. Something about seeing someone clean something up. By the way, speaking of winning golf tournaments.
1: I heard the Port Lee Villager won yesterday.
3: That is correct.
1: You have regained the trophy.
4: That is right.
1: Which is great.
4: Right here.
1: Oh, wow. Look at that.
4: It is here.
1: Please tell me you didn't drink out of this thing yesterday.
3: Of course we did. All of us. Yep.
1: Oh, my God.
3: All of us drank out of there. So I'm expecting strep throat in like 2 or 3 days. But we all drank out of it. And it hasn't been washed. So it smells like beer and men right now. There you go. And there we are.
1: Look at the size of your team. That's insane.
3: Yeah, there's Yeah, 60 of us, right?
1: That so there's wait a minute. There's 60 players.
3: Yeah.
1: And the other team has 60 players?
3: Yep. Mm-hmm.
1: Where did you find all these lunatics?
3: This is Sayville, man. I told you, it's the best golf community on Long Island. Everybody plays. Everybody loves it. It's the greatest.
1: Yeah, I saw a celebration video from you guys last night.
3: Oh, yeah. Well, I get to announce it. So last year, I had to announce the Sayville Inn as the winners. This year, I got to announce it.
1: I saw the way you announced it this year. I would hope that you would give the Sayville Inn guys the same type of emotion.
3: I did.
1: Even though you
3: lost. Well, I didn't celebrate it, but I gave them all the respect in the world to them when they won. But we won this time, and I'm on that team, and of course I'm celebrated. You have to. This is just tremendous. By the way, this is an unbelievable story about the reach of the radio show via the Odyssey app and CBS Sports Network. So one of the guys on the team, he was right there in that picture, Kevin Duteau. His son is out in Minnesota playing a round of golf. He's BSing with the starter at a golf course in Minnesota. So he goes, where are you from? He goes, Long Island. He goes, Long Island? You know where the Portly Villager is? And the guy goes, yeah. He goes, I was watching Boomer and Geo, you know, apparently that Ryder Cup today. He's like, my dad's playing in it.
1: That's unbelievable.
3: Yeah. And he sent me the text message and everything. It's absolutely, absolutely incredible. But so thanks to CBS Sports Network and the free Odyssey app. And now on Sirius XM, where also can listen
1: not
3: to
1: not until September.
3: Oh, that's right. That's right. Until September. But yeah, I mean, it's and flag. Those are old Flag and Anthem shirts, too, by the way.
1: I know they are. I know they are.
3: Yeah.
1: Since we are going to be on Sirius XM, would that be a reason why Chris Mad Dog Russo would be calling me?
3: He called you?
1: Yeah. Of course he called me.
3: What do you mean? Of course he called you.
1: You act like we've never spoken or we've never. No. We've texted before. He and I.
3: You are a strange guy, man.
1: He actually did call me. Yes.
4: Who cares about Sirius?
3: Okay. Did you talk to him or did you?
1: I left him a message back. Then he tried me back. Then I tried him back. And I said nothing. I mean, I can't take this. You're either available or you're not.
3: He probably wants you to come on the show. That's what it is.
1: He's going to pay me.
3: Is he going to pay you?
1: Yeah.
3: Probably not. Did Pat Kerwin pay you when you went on there?
1: No, he did not leave me a message as to coming on to his show as a guest. He left me a message as, I got something for you. You might want to do this. Kind of thing, which led me to believe that there was some sort of payment attached to it.
3: Ooh. Okay. Now I understand.
1: So now that, 10 years ago I was told I couldn't do anything at Sirius XM, now all of a sudden, I guess I can do things at Sirius XM.
3: Yes, you can. Yeah. Maybe you get some scrajole out of this, huh? That'd be nice. Look at Dog hooking you up.
1: Yeah, but I don't know what he wanted.
3: Probably wants to touch you.
1: You think so?
3: He likes to touch people.
1: Yeah, I worked with him a long time ago.
3: Did he give you weird massages?
1: I did in the huddle with him way back when in the late 90s, early 2000s.
3: Yeah. You told me he didn't enjoy that.
1: Well, he was a maniac. He was coming off of a five-hour show.
3: Yep.
1: And then just started attacking me as the show started, which was fun. Kind of made it fun.
3: Sounds like him.
1: Yeah.
3: Oh, you got to tell me what this is about. That's exciting. I like this. I like the... Yeah, the collaboration that we have here now. It was funny because...
1: Oh, is that what it's called? It's called collaboration?
3: Yeah, it's collaboration now.
1: Collaboration.
3: Yeah. Yep. Well, if he's got some money for you somewhere,
1: well, I don't know if he does or not, but it sounded like the message that he left.
3: Yeah.
1: He didn't say anything bad in the message or anything. It's fine. I will play it for you in the break so you're not on your phone.
3: Okay, good.
1: This way you could hear it, and then you can get your, get your panties in a bunch.
3: All right, sounds good. Boomer and Geo on the Fan and CBS Sports Network. 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
3: Daniel Jones is cleared and ready to go on Wednesday for full go for Colts training camp. 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I'm Denton Day.
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0: 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You played me the Christopher Mad Dog Russo voicemail in the break. The weirdest thing about it is he calls himself Mr. Russo in the Boomer, Mr. Russo here. Of all the things.
1: He says actually Christopher Russo.
0: No, he says Mr. Russo.
1: I thought he said Christopher.
0: Well, he didn't. He said Mr. Russo.
1: And then, you know, Rami pointed something out to me that makes a lot of sense. He recites his phone number that he's calling from.
0: Yeah.
1: Meanwhile, every

0: phone has, unless he thinks I'm blocking him or something, we have caller ID.
1: That's just a thing that, you know, people that of the older generation, that's what they used to do on voicemails, and he's still doing it. It's just out of habit. But after listening to it, my guess is this. My guess is that he's going to ask you to do a paid weekly spot during football season. After listening to that voicemail, that's what I think this is going to be.
0: Okay.
1: What do you think? Think that's it?
0: I thought it was something along that line. Said he probably felt like since the announcement came down that Odyssey is going to be on Sirius XM radio, that he could in some way, shape, or form pull me into his web during football season.
1: Yeah. Would you be interested in that?
0: You know, I never say no to anything. I always want to hear it all out.
1: Yeah.
0: You know what I mean? That's all.
1: I wonder if Phil Simms is still doing a weekly thing with him.
0: I would imagine he is.
1: Yeah. Well, you can't have both of you guys, can you?
0: I don't know. I mean, I do my thing with Mike Valenti.
1: Yeah, yeah, yeah. No, I know, but that's for our company.
0: But that's going to be on Sirius XM.
1: Well, yeah, everything.
0: Everything that we're doing is all going to be on there, which will, you know, expand the, you know, the listening audience, hopefully.
1: Yeah.
0: As opposed to shrinking it.
1: Yeah. Is Phil mad at us or something?
0: No.
1: I mean, we haven't talked to him in forever.
0: I'm supposed to go to Chicago with him tomorrow.
2: I do it.
1: You're supposed to go to...
0: Well, it depends on what the weather is. You know, we got this big nor'easter hanging over us.
1: So you were off?
0: No, I'm working tomorrow.
1: Oh.
0: And then I have to go to Chicago.
1: Oh, okay. And then you're off?
0: Thursday, Friday.
1: Oh, okay. I didn't know that. All right.
0: He and I are going to a card show out in Chicago together.
1: Oh.
0: Yeah.
1: Oh.
0: So I'll be able to spend a little time with the big fella.
1: All right.
0: See how he's doing. See if he's as ornery as ever.
1: Well, I mean, if we can get him back...
0: No, football season this year, that'd be awesome. Yeah, I've talked about that.
1: Yeah?
0: We've had conversations.
1: Yeah, all right. Yeah. Get him to talk about his blueberries again and all that stuff.
0: Whatever, whether the fox is still around or...
3: Tomato, yeah. Banana, papaya, apple, grape, wild blueberry. Oh, my gosh.
0: Oh, my gosh is right. You know, I went to his 70th birthday party. And, you know, he's got a really nice house. Like I said, I think the offer still stands for us to go watch some football with him on a Sunday.
1: That'd be great. I would absolutely love it. We got to make that happen. Absolutely have to make it happen. By the way, I'm still getting a monthly delivery of Balance of Nature.
0: That's great.
1: Still to
0: this day. I was wondering
1: why
0: you were looking so good.
1: Yeah, right. It's all the papayas and the blueberries. And oh my gosh. Yeah, still getting a monthly delivery.
0: Okay.
1: They might stop now because I said that. But it's still coming. Yeah, so that's what I think is going to happen. I think Christopher Mad Dog Russo says... I want to have Boomer on a weekly spot. Well, you charge something for something like that.
0: I haven't even thought about it, and I don't know whether or not that's what he wants or something else.
1: Yeah, but let's just say that's what he wants. Where does that start? Where does that number start?
0: It depends on how long and when.
1: It's 20 minutes once a week for the entire football season.
0: How many weeks?
1: Well, the entire football season. So, you know, week one, obviously, there'd be, you know, 18.
0: Is it like 25 weeks?
1: So then
0: 26
1: you then,
0: weeks? You're looking at 25, 26 weeks?
1: Yeah.
0: Do I have to show up
1: at their
0: studios
1: for
0: something? If they're at the Super Bowl, do I have to show up there?
1: No, just a once-a-week interview, 20 minutes, 25 weeks.
0: Let me see how much my golf costs. That's how I look at things.
1: Yeah.
0: I look at how much my life costs. You know what I'm saying?
1: Yeah. Yeah. All right. So, like.
0: You know, if I'm playing at The Rock with you and I got some guests.
1: Yeah.
0: Like super guest Hampton and Dumpster, I mean, Shipwreck.
1: Yeah.
0: I call them super guests.
1: Super guests.
0: Right. You know, I mean, like, I got to think about, like, what that costs. Me, and then I think about how I'm paying for that.
1: All right.
0: And if it takes 20 minutes one day a week for 25 weeks, I do the math in my head. Next thing I know, I go, I don't know, $100,000.
1: Oh, all right.
0: I don't know if it were that. I mean,
1: all right.
0: We'll see.
1: I like that. I like that number.
0: Because you know, you got to pay taxes.
1: Of course.
0: You got to pay agent fees.
1: Of course, you got to do all
0: that. You got all that crap.
1: I feel like I should get a cut of this the way I'm negotiating right now in the air for you. There's a little cut.
0: You get cuts.

0: Let's go to Dan in Tom's River. What's up, Dan? Good morning.
1: What's going on, Gio? Boomer, how are you?
2: All right, Dan. What's happening, brother?
1: I just was calling. I was listening, and I heard you had the little voicemail there from Mad Dog. I think I agree with Gio. I think it might be he's calling you about a football spot to make the football picks, because he does that every Friday on his show. But I did also want to let you know he has been talking about, I think you're in the running with perhaps Mike Francesa as being another person he was thinking of having to come on to do the football picks with on Friday. So it could be between you and the big guy. How do you feel about that?
2: I don't know. Maybe we should just add Carton to the mix. That would make it a lot of fun, right?
1: There you go.
2: That would make it, man, that would be unbelievable.
0: That would be a reunion that a lot of people would love to see if those two guys got together.
1: And I think it would be great fodder for your show on Monday mornings. I mean, Gio, you'd have a lot of imitations to do and everything. If it was like, let's say, I mean, I know we're getting out of control here, but let's say if it was Mad Dog, Boomer, and Mike, I mean, that'd be great.
0: Yeah, I'm getting excited about this now.
2: You are. I really am. But by the way, you know, I make picks with Mike Valenti.
0: Yeah, you make picks here, you make picks everywhere.
2: You and I make picks, and I try to make sure that the picks are consistent.
0: Yeah.
2: You know. I mean, a lot of stuff, but, you know, this is why guys like me, ex-NFL players, Phil Simms, you know, Russell Wilson now, Nate Burleson, I mean, the platform that we had as players that has brought us into this medium is, it's great for us guys, you know, because we weren't making $50 million a year, $60 million a year. No, you see what Jacoby Brissett, they're going to pay him $15 million, plus he's not going to reach his incentives, but he has incentives at least of $5 to $7 million more. Unlikely that the Cardinals are going to reach those incentives, but you know who their offense coordinator is in Arizona?
0: I do. We just talked about this.
2: That's right. I think one of 17 new offensive play callers around the NFL, by the way.
0: Who is it? We just talked about this last week, and I can't remember. You don't remember now either?
2: No, I remember.
0: So just tell me.
2: That's what I'm asking.
0: No, I don't remember.
2: Aaron Rodgers' buddy. Nate Hackett.
0: That's right. Ah. Wow.
2: How's that going to go?
0: Probably horribly.
2: So when you look at these teams, you look at the 32 teams in the NFL, there's always a surprise or two. You never know where they're going to be coming from. Maybe three or four surprises this year. Who knows? But that's one team that you got to believe. Them, you feel like the Miami Dolphins have to be like the two worst teams in the league. Can you think of another team in the league that is going to be, at least on paper right now, and this all could change, subject to change, the two teams with fighting it out for the number one pick next year?
0: Yeah, it's definitely, I mean, the Dolphins and the Cardinals, 100%. Where are you at with Tennessee?
2: I think, you know, Cam Ward's second year, he should be better. Should take a major leap. Or does he, like, he didn't have the rookie year that Jaden Daniels had in Washington.
0: Right. We ass.
2: Right. He also didn't have the rookie year that C.J. Stroud had in Houston. But C.J. Stroud, there's question marks around now. You know, is he the guy? Can he be the guy, especially
0: can
2: after
0: he be the
2: his,
0: guy? Is he the guy, not
2: right,
0: the guy?
2: His really, really poor playoff performance last year was awful. So it was about as bad as it gets. So I would say that, you know, I could see them winning five or six games, maybe.
0: So Al loves Cam Ward. Now, I watched the whole, on his vacation, the whole quarterback documentary, and that's his guy. So he's got the Titans going to the playoffs, maybe winning the Super Bowl. So his fraudulent five is going to have week one to have the Titans in it because he's a Cam Ward truther now.
3: Yeah, right. I feel like he got better at the end of the year. I'm all in on Cam Ward now.
2: He's got Brian Daboll. You feel good about that?
3: Yeah, Rob Sala.
2: So, yeah, okay. I mean, so you feel good about this?
3: I do.
2: What about him? Because I have not watched this. So you got to tell me what made him interesting.
3: Oh, no, he looked very confused in the beginning of the season and then seemed to start figuring some things out.
2: Yeah.
3: I don't know. He got better as the season went along.
2: Yeah, I mean, like, you got to remember, so a lot of these kids come out of college now. They've never been in a huddle. They've never had their back to the defense. They're always lined up, and they have the signal cards on the sideline, and all this, like, this pedestrian crap that they play in college football. So a lot of these college football players, especially the quarterbacks, are not quarterback or NFL quarterback ready. So they got to get under center. That's why John Gruden, when you see him interviewing those guys,
0: yeah,
2: give me your snap count. What does it sound like? You know, and then you know, he's a pudgy clapper. You know, that was Jackson Dart when he was with
0: Utah clapper. Yeah.
2: Yes.
0: Pudgy Utah clapper. Yes. Skinny vegan hipster.
2: Right.
0: Yep.
2: Yeah, so those kids, like in Cam Ward, and some kids get it pretty quickly. You know, teams try to keep it as simple as they can. But other kids really have a hard time adjusting to the mental part of the game just because there's so much that they don't know when they get to the NFL and when they have to learn how to call a play. And you've heard John Gruden with these like these play calls that go on for like 60 words. Like, you're insane. It's insane.
0: Remember the Sean McVay, Matthew Stafford NFL films thing? Yes. He was like, shut up! Shut up!
2: I mean, the one thing I will say, playing in the West Coast offense, a lot of it, we were able to cut down the verbiage if, as long as everybody understood the concept of the play call. So you could just say X shallow cross, as opposed to X shallow cross, Z post, Y corner. Like, you know, you didn't have to individually tell everybody what to do because there was a concept. And as long as everybody got the concept, you could keep it short. You could go no huddle. You could communicate a lot differently than a lot of these teams do. I think they make it way too hard for the younger quarterbacks that have never done this before to come in and expect to play and figure it all out. And on top of that, try to figure out what the defense is doing to you.
0: Yeah, I mean, and also coming in with expectations, and people are excited. And generally when you have a quarterback that's starting, he's the first couple of picks, which means that, you know, the team was down, and now the expectations are that player is going to be the savior. And then you throw all the brand new offense, the play 100 miles an hour NFL players, so much better than what they see in college, getting the crap kicked out of them.
2: It is a completely different language.
0: Yeah.
2: And words mean different things. And a lot of words are code words because, you know, the coaches are so paranoid that somebody is going to figure it out. And, you know, they try to disguise as much as they possibly can. And then when you're at the line of scrimmage, depending on what personnel group is on the field with you, do you have a personnel group where 8 guys can block in a pass protection? Do you have one that has 7 guys that can block in a pass protection? 6 guys that block in a pass protection? Only the 5 offensive linemen are blocking and everybody else is out. The other 5 are out. I mean, there's a lot of that goes on. And what play can you change it to if you need to change it, depending on the personnel group that's on the field with you? And you have to do this within 10 seconds.
0: Yeah, and a lot of
2: anxiety is way, like, it's up to your, you know, your chin.
0: Another thing, too, that a lot of these guys talk about is, you know, in high school they were winners, in college they were winners, and then they get drafted, get thrown in there. Generally, their first year, they're not very good. And then it's like they're just not used to the losing.
2: I remember when John Elway basically said he had a preseason game in Pittsburgh, and he goes, I wanted to quit right after the game because he was so overwhelmed and could not believe just how fast and how difficult it was. And I think a lot of us, you know, had those moments, like where I
0: had Sam Darnold ghost game, right?
2: Well, yeah. I mean, like Dave Remington, my center, we're down in New Orleans. You can't hear anything. They got Ricky Jackson and Sam Mills over. I think it was Sam Mills or whatever. But they had this great New Orleans defense. And I think I started the game 0-for-6. I think it was 1984, my rookie year. And I'm in the shotgun, and Dave Remington and I are arguing over which way the pass protection should be going. So I'm the quarterback, and I'm back there yelling red, red, red, which meant right. I want to slide everybody right because I think somebody's coming off the corner and I want to be able to pick him up and not have to get rid of the ball quickly. And Dave is looking through his legs and he's going, no, green, green, green. And we fought like 5 different times on 5 different plays. And each time I got my ass handed to me. And as we're walking to the sideline, Dave takes his helmet off. His head is steaming. It's so hot. And he's yelling at Sam Weish, you got to get him off the effing field. He's killing us. And like Dave was my roommate.
0: Yeah.
2: He was like my guy when I first got there. We walk over to the bench, and I said to Dave, I said, did you just tell the coach to bench me? And he goes, yeah. He goes, you suck. You have no idea what you're doing. And I'm like, what are you doing? And I could not believe that he was saying this to me.
0: Yeah, in the middle of a game.
2: In the middle of the game. And of course, I got benched.
0: Yeah.
2: You know, and then I turned over the Gatorade table and everything else and went nuts. But that meant I cared. But I also had to show the rest of the team that I didn't think it was my fault. So I was playing mental games with everybody, including myself.
0: How long did it take you and Dave to get over that?
2: We never got it. Well, we never got over it until we had a game in Washington. Washington, D.C. We're playing the Redskins. And I think this game was in 86. And we have a special play that's going to be called because we know that when they're in third down, they had matchup defense. So Darryl Green would go with Eddie Brown wherever he was, and the other defensive backs would go where the other wide receivers are going. They didn't have anybody for the quarterback, of course. So we had a special play where Eddie Brown lined up as the quarterback, and I lined up as the wide receiver on the right side of the field, and there was nobody within 50 yards of me. And all Dave had to do was snap the ball to Eddie Brown, and all Eddie Brown had to do is throw it to me, and I'm going to score a touchdown. Now, we're up 24-3 at the moment. So we run this play, and I get out there, and there's nobody there, and I'm like, why isn't the ball being snapped? And in the middle of it, Dave Remington stands up, and he calls timeout. The center called timeout, right? Because he was looking through his legs, and he saw Eddie Brown back there with his eyes, like, really big and white. And Darryl Green was standing over Dave Remington.
0: Yeah.
2: He didn't expect that. And I'm like, Dave, this is what we've been running this thing this whole week. This is what you should have expected. So he calls timeout. We used to have a sideline huddle when we called timeout, like one of the only teams that did this. So we all go running over to the sideline, and I'm like, what the F? Who the hell is calling timeout? Sam Weiss is going ballistic. I mean, going ballistic. Who the F called timeout? And Dave did not come running over to the sideline. He stayed out of the field. And all 10 of us looked at him and pointed at him. So we end up settling for a field goal. I think we go up 27-3. We come to the sideline, and Sam is berating Dave. Now, Dave was one of the greatest college football players who's ever played, and is the greatest center who's ever played. That's why there's an award named after him. He comes over, slams his helmet down, sits on the bench, and quits in the middle of the game. Quits. And Jimmy McNally was our offensive line coach, and he came over to me and he said, look, man, you got to go talk to your buddy. You got to go talk to your buddy. I said, I don't want to go anywhere near him right now. He is about to explode. So now I walk down to the end of the bench. I'm like, hey, Biggs. That was his name. Hey, Biggs. You gotta play. You gotta play the rest of the day. You gotta quit. You gotta quit. I didn't tell them to bench you like you told them to bench me. So I guilted him back into the game. We ended up losing 31-27.
0: Oh my God! You lost that game.
2: Lost the game. Yeah.
0: Jesus. But that's finally. So when that happened, you were able to each have your moment where it evened out. It took 2 years. 2 years to even out.
2: I mean, but we were always great buddies and great friends, and we did a lot of stuff together off the field. But yeah, I mean, that was kind of stuff that went on all the time.
0: And now he's going to Burning Man every year.
2: He was also a guy. He created the silent snap count in Denver.
0: Look at this.
2: Yeah.
0: There you go.
2: Yeah, he created the silent snap count in Denver.
0: CBS Sports Network with Boomer and Dave.
2: He whistled a shotgun center snap right past my ears. I'm calling plays. At the line of scrimmage, or signals at the line of scrimmage, you couldn't hear there either. And once I saw the ball go past me, I said, that's that game. We're done.
0: It's a great job by CBS Sports Network finding that picture. It sort of kind of makes up for the Aubrey Plaza one.
2: Yes.
0: Boomer and Geo on the Fan and CBS Sports Network giving away Guns N' Roses tickets. How about that? We're giving away this hour, so...
2: Welcome to the jungle, baby.
0: Yeah, stay tuned. It's a big Boomer day today, man. Welcome to the jungle. We got Remington stories. We got Al and Jerry wearing the Boomer shirts. Boomer's got something for you right now. We'll come right back right after this.
2: Maybe this is what's jogging all these memories. 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
5: From the 1010 Winds Traffic Center, I'm Karen Stewart with the InjuryLawyer.com. 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We go to Queens, northbound Cross Island Parkway, tied up into Northern Boulevard. Around Northern Boulevard, there's a crash. One lane is blocked. You've always got the clear view, though. Westbound, LIE, we got rid of the construction at the BQ.

0: Fan and CBS Sports Network. Guns N' Roses tickets this hour. Another group still out there touring, still out there playing. If you are a rocker and you're still alive, you're a rock star, you're touring. Every one of these guys is still out there, and Al Dukes will go see you as well.
1: Hey, Al, how many tickets you think they'll sell in MetLife?
2: I don't know. I was looking. I actually looked at the seating chart this morning. They're not doing anything on the whole, like, behind the stage area. That's,
1: all right.
2: That's all off limits.
1: So it's basically possibly up to 50,000, I guess?
2: Maybe, yeah. That seems about right.
1: Yeah.
2: Yeah, because all those seats that they're not selling in the back, they're putting on the floor, which aren't available
1: football. And you have been to a couple concerts over there or not?
2: Yeah, it's been a while.
1: And how good is the concert experience there?
2: I guess it depends where you sit. If you're sitting high up, it's not great. But if you're down in the lower areas, it's pretty good.
3: You want to pour your coffee into the cup and drink out of it?
1: Absolutely not.
3: Why not? Well, I wanted to share this moment. I mean, you're the guy who got me into golf, right?
1: I know. There's kind of there's probably herpes in there and everything else. I have no idea. I'm not going anywhere near that.
3: There's no herpes in there. We're champions.
1: Champions don't
3: have herpes.
1: You don't know that, man.
3: There's no herpes in the cup.
1: Did you see the amount of guys on that team?
4: I heard you now. I heard you.
1: Holy God.
4: A lot of people. Someone's got herpes.
1: Every one of those guys.
4: Statistically.
1: Did you go back to the Portland and fill it up with their
3: display?
1: Look at that.
3: Yep.
1: You can tell me not one of those guys has herpes.
3: No.
4: Looking at that group, multiple.
3: Come on.
4: I'm just kidding.
3: There's no herpes in that group.
4: But statistically.
1: You think anybody's got a cankosaur?
3: I will gladly get a cankosaur from one of my Portland Villager teammates after bringing the cup home. Captain Sal Graziano. Shout out Ian Stanton, Kyle Stucklin. Our number one team took down a golf pro. Oh, baby.
1: What?
3: Oh, baby. What? Would you look up herpes?
4: I just said what percentage of people have herpes. So if you had 60 people there,
3: yeah.
4: I figured it might be like 10, statistically speaking. This is saying, how old would you say that group of people are? 50 and above? 40 and above?
1: Average? Yeah, 40 and above.
4: Okay. According to AI Overview, herpes is quite common, with global rates showing that roughly 64% of people under age 50 have oral herpes.
1: So this is global rates. Again, what, can we just worry about America and stop worrying about the global population?
2: Right, there's probably one country that just everyone is herpes.
3: Exactly. Fine. It's throwing it off.
1: Like, which country would you think that would
4: approximately
1: be?
4: Approximately 54% of Americans have herpes. That means 32 of those people have herpes, and
3: that
4: you just drank
3: not,
4: out of the same cup.
3: That does not mean that at all. We had this almost the same team 2 years ago that won. I was drinking out of the cup. No herpes. I did get a cold. I got a cold from it.
1: You know, what they all say is, like, you know, they remember worse. I had that cold sore?
3: Yeah.
1: Yeah, I could take a drink out of that with that cold sore.
3: See,
1: one of those guys could have had a cold sore yesterday.
4: It also says 1 in 8 people have genital herpes.
3: Well, we weren't rubbing our balls up against the cup. You know?
2: How do I treat genital herpes?
3: We're just drinking out of it, Jerry. I mean, my goodness.
1: Does everybody get to spend a day with the cup, or does it go right back to the Portly?
3: It's going to go. I'm going to drop it back off at the Portly on the way home today, and it'll sit there.
1: You got to disinfect it.
3: They might. It's not my job to disinfect it. My job is just to show it off here today.
1: All right.
3: Show America what we brought home. That time you had the cold sore at the first Boomer and Geo live.
1: Yeah.
3: And then you kissed me on the cheek. And then I took the Casamigos and splashed it on my hand and rubbed it. Because I didn't want that transfer of that cold sore.
4: Yeah, you're in danger of getting CMV.
1: Yeah.
4: Common herpes.
3: CMB?
4: CMV.
3: Oh. CMV.
4: Yeah.
3: All right, well.
4: Commonly passed along by sharing saliva and cups. Mumps, too.
2: Didn't they take over from Mike Francesa, CMV?
4: Not CMV, CMB.
1: He's by himself now.
3: Who's
1: big,
3: by himself?
1: Big fella, Big Carlin.
3: Yeah, yep.
1: He's all by his lonesome now.
3: Yeah. Yeah, one of the things Al sent me on vacation was the picture that Awful Announcing used. They were talking about Carlin. It's just the worst picture you could possibly have.
1: Mm-hmm.
3: It looks like someone like handed him a Rubik's Cube and he wasn't sure what to do with it. He's like, his face. Just like the worst. It's like, don't you use a better picture of the man. It's a bad one. All right, Jerry, what's going on, man? Other than herpes rates.
4: We're brought to you by Chef IQ. 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Yankees, White Sox in Chicago last night.
5: Here we go. Newcomb comes set. Here comes Jazz down the line. Pitch line drive left field. Hit well. Going back and gone. A three-run homer, Ali Sanchez. His first as a Yankee. A three on the spot. It's 9-4, New York.
4: And that was Dave Sims with the call on the fan. Yankees 9-4 there. 9-5 was the final score. First career home for a first career home run for Ali Sanchez, the Yankee catcher. He was on, yes, with Meredith after the game. What was it like finally getting that ball to go?
6: I mean, that's a moment that I always talk with my teammates about it, and it's just special. I felt that I was living a dream, running the bases. Just a little kid running from Venezuela in a small town, just running the bases. That's
4: How
6: it.
4: How about that? Really?
1: You think
4: cool
1: he got the ball
4: person,
1: back?
4: Yes.
3: I hope so. Yeah. Like, what happens on the road? Does like a Yankee official go and?
4: I would think so, yeah. Maybe even a White Sox official on behalf of the Yankees.
3: Yeah, I'm sure this happens a lot. But, yeah.
4: That was a good question, though. I'm not sure. Ben Rice, the go-ahead RBI single in the seventh. Jazz Chisholm Jr. tied the game in the fourth with a two-run double. Here was Jazz with Susan. They were able to get Max Fried off the hook. Fried allowed three runs over three innings.
7: Yeah, especially after that first inning, you know, we had a chance to get that first batter out, and I bobbled the ball, and, like, all I want to do is pick up my teammates after something like that. So, yeah.
4: Yeah, meaning it was nice to get him off, though. By the way, you see this starting pitcher for the White Sox? Went 6-10. Lefty 6-10, throw a 96.
1: That sounds like Randy Johnson.
4: Yeah, I guess so. Here was Fried. So how was your stuff as you were working your way back?
8: Would say that wasn't great, wasn't terrible. Didn't have very much command of my sinker today, which, led to the couple walks to the left-handers.
4: And you kind of assume all of that will come as long as he is healthy. So how exactly do you feel now, a couple games back?
8: Physically great. Obviously wish I would have been sharper to be able to get some more innings, but, came out of it well, especially some high-stress innings and making some big high leverage pitches. So.
4: Yes. Did you see Schumann out there in left field?
3: No. poor guy.
4: Exactly. He also, I'm sure no one was on this early, he challenged the first strikeout of the game in the first inning. Like, what are you doing? And he was wrong by a lot. Anyway, Garrett Cole, Anthony K tonight on the fan at 7:40. Cody Bellinger out 4 to 6 weeks with the hamstring injury. The Yankees now 60-46 on the season. The Mets, well, they're not doing so great at 45-62, but the last couple of games pretty good, and they've started to hit the baseball a bit as Tyrone Taylor continues to at least advertise himself for other teams that might want to trade for him.
9: 1-1. It's crushed in the air to left. Dubon back lines it up, but it's gone. Dubon fooled me, and Tyrone Taylor is fooling everybody these days. Another home run to left. 8-3 Mets on the three-run home run. Taylor with his sixth home run in the last 15 games.
4: How about that? Yes, that was Keith Radd on Mets Odyssey Radio. 14-3 the final score. Taylor 3-for-5 with that home run. Francisco Lindor had himself a hell of a night. A triple, two home runs. He drove in six. Andy Green, the interim manager, says the offense was humming.
10: Just quality up and down the lineup. Had some walks from some guys that were big, but obviously there was a bunch of home run swings tonight that are fun.
4: Yep, and we mentioned two from Lindor. He was on SNY after the game talking about his recent stretch offensively, which has been pretty damn good.
11: Feeding up the guys. I mean, AJ's having tremendous at-bats. Bo having good at-bats. Marquez having good at-bats. Tyrone, incredible. Albie, that to get three walks. Just watching the guys and talking to the hitting coaches. It seems like we have the momentum because our pitching staff is doing a really good job.
4: And he mentioned Marcus. That's Marcus Semien, who snapped a 3-3 tie with a two-run homer in the sixth. He also says the offense clicking.
12: Of course, we would love to continue to do that. You know, pitching is extremely good in this league, so you know, you can't show up every day and say, hey, we're going to score 14. I mean, we'll take it every single time.
1: I mean, five guys had three hits last night.
4: Yeah, they did a hell of a job. Now, in the clip I played of Lindor on SNY just moments ago, he referred to him as Marcus.
3: Mm-hmm.
4: Probably should stick with that going forward, because in the locker room, Semien didn't come out quite right.
13: When you have a guy like Semien and Albie in so late in the lineup.
4: That's not Semien, that's Semien.
3: Yeah, that's right. Had a guy like Semien, man, when he squirts that ball right up the middle. You know, he finds a hole.
4: I think we go with Marcus from now on. Let's just leave it there. Tonight, Zach Thornton, 6 1/3 for the win, his second. Christian Scott takes on Chris Sale coming up later tonight. Next hour, I just recorded it. I will bring you Andy Reid comments from the wife of Eric Bieniemy, so I'll get you that next hour. She is in stable condition, though. Former Giant and Jet wide receiver Plaxico Burress, the latest guest on the Joint Venture podcast with Craig and Lil Wayne.
3: Oh, yeah, I saw this. Pretty cool. A real relationship with Lil Wayne.
4: Yes, very much so. And I know he had Eli Manning on the first time around.
3: At Fanatics Fest,
4: Amari Stoudemire was on, someone else as well. So there are a lot of good guests. This is Burress, and this latest episode, he was asked a very direct question. Again, the Jets are just taking barbs from everywhere. This was Lil Wayne asking the question to Plax.
14: What was worse, playing for the Jets or prison? J-E-T.
15: So they're both kind of similar because when I walked in the prison on my first day, I was like, damn, man, you are a loser. And I had the same damn feeling every day I walked in the door.
4: Oh, my.
15: Jets. I'm like, damn, I hope we can win this weekend. Loser.
4: That's one of the worst ones, man.
16: He's number 17. He keeps his jail cell clean. He's the best damn receiver Rikers ever seen. He's got no compromise. He's doing 3 to 5. Reached in his sweats and shot one right through his thigh, crying, this ain't fair. Bloomberg doesn't care. He's pushing real hard for a third term as mayor. Now the news is breaking. There's no mistaking his career is fading. And Plax is facing 3 years. Isn't all that long? 3 years. Isn't all that long?
4: I would say one of the greatest moments in the history of the Boomer and Carton show was when Plaxico Burress sat here and you guys made him listen to all those songs.
3: Yes.
16: 24 hours ago, Plax was indicted. Now he's gonna

0: Oh my God.
1: I have great memories of these Plaxico songs because the last time we played a bunch of them, I'll never forget this show. It was such a tough show to get through. We went up to Mohegan Sun, and it was that State Farm golf tournament thing. We were supposed to have guests all day. So it's Mohegan Sun. I'm out. I'm having a good time. I'm drinking the whole thing. I show up to that show as hungover as I've ever been in my life. But I'm like, it'll be fine. We're going to have guests the whole day, you know? Not a single guest came on until 9:55 when Ray Allen sat down. And we were chopping wood. It was horrible, right? No calls, no nothing.
2: It was bad.
1: It was horrible. In this little tiny room, I duped in the bathroom.
2: Right next to the camera guy.
1: And it stunk. I stunk up the place with my poop. It was horrible. But somehow we got on the Plaxico songs, and it changed the whole thing. Like, Eddie played every single one of them, and we laughed, and we got through it. But
3: I'll get up in the evening, 'cause I got no game today. By 2 a.m., I'm bleeding.

0: Why'd I bring that gun in the club?
1: Oh, man.
2: Yeah.
3: That's when I was actually, involved.
2: Actually, the listeners wrote those songs. I just performed them.
1: Oh, really?
2: Yeah, we had a thing where listeners wrote in their songs, and then I just did them live.
1: Very creative.
2: Yeah.
1: The listeners.
2: They were good, yeah.
4: Funny thing about that, too, is that was that year the Giants might have been the best Giant team I ever saw.
1: Oh, yeah.
4: And
3: exactly.
4: Then that happened, and just... The other way.
3: They should have won another Super Bowl.
4: I agree. I think it was 10-1, I think, at that
3: point.
4: They were. Something like that. So anyway, there you have it this hour.
3: That was crazy. I don't know. I was more crazy. That or the video of Rex Ryan.
4: Oh. Yes.
1: Both nuts in different ways. They both win. All right, Jerry, thank you. It's Boomer and Geo coming to you live from the Bill Ford Tough Studio. All right, now, be caller 7 at 866-540-WFAN. That's 866-540-9326. 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
8: From the 1010 Winds Traffic Center, I'm Karen Stewart with TheInjuryLawyer.com, Fan Highway Patrol. 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We've got heavy delays north and south on the Cross Island to Northern Boulevard. On the northbound side, there's a crash with a lane blocked. Stick with the Clearview Expressway instead. Then on the westbound Grand Central, look for delays at Steinway Street. This disabled tractor trailer, this guy blocks the right lane. Over at the Hudson's, we're 25 into the George. If you can do the Palisades or Route 4, it's 15 to 20. The inbound Lincoln's 30 and the Holland's 35 from the Skyway, 25 from the Newark Bay Extension. And there's that Staten Island bound Verrazano upper level construction in place during morning rush hour. The right lane is closed there. New Jersey westbound 46 at 3 in Little Falls. Crash in the left. You can try 80, but 46 is not that bad. And on Long Island, the westbound Northern State at 28, estimate that, Willis Avenue. There's an accident partially blocking the exit ramp, but you know what? The LIE and Southern State are winning. 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

0: CNN, CBS Sports Network. So I saw this on the Post website this morning. So I guess there's some, I don't know, preacher is the right word or something, but there's a woman who, it's like a televangelist, and she's, you know, wrote a book, and she's got a big following, and apparently some of her followers start convulsing when they're in her presence. So she's signing this book, and this woman comes up and hands the book, and then all of a sudden she's like, it falls backwards and this whole thing, and someone catches her. I'm like, does anybody in the world believe that that is real? Like, there's just, how stupid is that whole thing?
1: I mean, we've had some people fall over at Boomer and Geo Lives.
0: different situation. Oh,
1: okay.
0: There. We were drunk and there was ranch dressing on the ground. That makes sense.
1: Yeah, I actually saw the video of this, and I don't know. It's a cuckoo for Cocoa Puffs. What can I tell you?
0: I mean, but it's like, what? Like, what are you getting out of this? Like, why would you do this and fake this whole thing? So it's L.A.-based pastor whose dramatic prayer services regularly go viral is at the center of a controversy. After videos from a recent Texas book signing showed followers collapsing, shaking, and convulsing as Catherine Crick prayed over them. And they're saying, there's people are saying she's a cult leader now.
1: So, what does she believe in? Do you know what she believes in? I mean, she believe in God, or is it something else? I mean, what are we talking about here?
0: I don't know. I think it's...
1: Is it a Jim Jones situation?
0: She wrote, I might be. She wrote how God moved into that bookstore among the people amazed us. Yeah. Cults fascinate me. The fact that people, like, oh, tons of people, like the whole, like you mentioned, Jonestown.
1: Yes.
0: I mean, that was thousands of people who thought that this guy was...
1: Drinking a Kool-Aid, yeah. Baby.
0: And then they all followed
1: him. Drank the
0: Kool-Aid. Yeah. I mean, that is... I always ask people when they use that, oh, drinking the Kool-Aid, you actually know what that's from, and 90% of the people don't.
1: Well, now they do.
0: Yeah, I know. Well, we talked about it, like, actually probably last year, the whole thing. But I mean, so she's
1: you're thinking that this whole thing is performative. In other words, this has to be set up.
0: It has to be.
1: Fraud! Fraud!
0: So it's like, I don't know. These people are crying. They're seizuring. They're falling over. I mean, the videos of worshipers collapsing and shaking continue to spread online. The debate surrounding the L.A. minister shows no signs of slowing down, with supporters calling the scenes miraculous and critics warning that vulnerable believers could be placing their faith in the wrong person. Yeah, I'm sure she's amazing, this woman. I'm sure she's not a total fraud who's just ripping these people off, because every single person who is like this ends up doing that.
1: Do you know anything about her background or anything? Did you go into...
0: I did not. I just watched the videos of them collapsing.
1: Where she's coming from. So these are these younger women that are convulsing? So this is the... Interesting. What's her name?
0: Catherine Crick, a rising online influencer. Apostolic minister?
1: Yeah.
0: Apostolic minister and the lead pastor of 5F Church in L.A.
1: What did the F stand for?
0: I got a few ideas. Fraud. Where miracles happen and people are healed. Miracles. Yep. Global minister. There she is. Wow, she's good looking lady.
1: How are you spelling Crick?
0: K-R-I-C-K. Yeah, no, she's attractive. I might have a seizure in front of her too. You know?
1: Okay.
0: Okay. Yep, there she is. Don't read too much though. You might get that Holy Ghost in you. And then you'll fall over and start screaming and convulsing. Yeah. Jonestown, David Koresh. Now Catherine Crick.
1: Woof,
0: woof,
1: woof,
0: woof. All right, Boomer and Geo on the Fan and CBS Sports Network. Quick break. Want to hear from you, 888-808-1019. Are you grilling this weekend? Because I'm grilling this weekend. Once the bad weather moves through, it's going to be beautiful out on the weekend, and I'm going to be throwing steaks on the grill, burgers on the grill, big tomahawk steaks at some point this year, maybe from Citarella, and I'm going to cook them perfectly because I've got a Chef IQ Sense Smart Meat Thermometer. 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
3: 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Bieniemy has temporarily stepped away from training camp to be with his family. 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
0: 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We like to have fun with the commercials that run a lot on this radio station. You did the timeshare one earlier. You made reference to that with the guy who hates the attorneys, Chuck McDowell, whatever his name is. I hate attorneys. I never want to meet an attorney. If I could kill an attorney with my bare hands, I'd do it. I'm just kidding, attorneys. It's a joke. There's that guy. We talk about Camp Lejeune. We talk about D'Agostino, Law Bite Back. I mean, all of that stuff, right? And one of the things, it's a terrible, terrible story, but we ran commercials for a very long time about this Darius Padouk, who was this horrible pervert urologist.
12: Darius Padouk.
0: That's right. Crimes against men.
12: There were crimes against men. He touched, he did weird things to them during urology exams.
0: Right, thank you. Couldn't have said it better than Action Bronson there.
1: I mean, if somebody touched me during a urology exam the wrong way, they would not come out of the room.
0: Yeah, well,
1: I mean,
0: I know. It's an interesting, horrible situation. A lot of questions.
1: Yeah.
0: But it would say, you know, if you were a patient of Darius Padouk, you know, you call this number, whatever the law firm was. So yesterday.
1: There are a number of law firms involved in this, not just one.
0: Yeah, but I'm just talking about the one that we used to run constantly. Yeah. So yesterday, while Cornell Medicine resolved this deal with the patients of Padouk, and they're ordered to pay over $1 billion, with a B, $1 billion to the patients of Darius F. and Padouk.
1: Yeah, not going to be $1 billion because a third of that money is going to the law firm.
0: But still... A billion?
1: Yeah, but well,
0: they got to pay a billion.
1: They got to pay a billion one way or another. Yeah, but a third of it will be going to the law firm, and the rest will be going to the patients.
0: Sure,
1: the victims.
0: But just the idea that they, you know, this was like an agreement, like they like settled. Well,
1: it's like
0: it.
1: The Amazon agreement. Well, 2.5 billion.
0: A billion. So, like, how does that? Do you even know how this would work? Like, so, all right, you're ordered to pay a billion. Do they just have $1 billion somewhere? Like,
1: they probably have, no, it's probably insurance. Probably paid through insurance and, you know, medical malpractice insurance. That's why insurance fees or costs are so high these days, because, you know, you got to be protected from something like this.
0: Oh, that insurance,
1: you know,
0: company.
1: And the interesting thing is that, like, if somebody would have complained about
0: Darius Padouk,
1: and they did nothing about it, then, you know, I see 100% they should be, you know, should be paying for that. You know what I mean?
0: Oh, yeah, yeah, yeah.
1: But if Darius Padouk was doing something and nobody ever said anything until one person finally said something, I mean, how would they even know that he was doing this?
0: Yeah, it's a good question.
12: Well, my son's asking me who the f*** is Darius Padouk, and I'll not explain it.
0: Yeah. I mean, that's what that whole thing. I mean, I think he was, you know, he was listening to WFAN, and that's how, because Action Bronson's a big FAN fan, that he kept hearing those commercials.
1: Yeah.
0: And his son's asking him about it.
13: He said they also ran on Nickelodeon.
0: Oh, really?
13: Yeah.
0: Wow.
1: Well, it was also underage children that were being violated, right? I mean, that was one of the things, right?
13: Well, and as Joe Rogan said in the interview as they were going back and forth, that Nickelodeon, they assume, I guess, the parents are watching the TV with the kids, so that they aim some of the commercials at the parents.
1: True. I can see that.
0: I mean, it worked. Those commercials worked because you got $1 billion out of this thing.
1: I mean, the timeshare commercials work too.
0: Yeah.
1: So does the Ethos Life commercials.
0: Oh,
1: Life
0: yeah,
1: insurance
0: yeah, yeah.
1: commercials.
0: Yeah,
1: those things are awesome.
0: 100%.
1: Yep.
0: I wonder how the Armenian Bears are doing. You think we've released a couple of those? We got a couple of bears free as well? I hope so. You know? Because this is the sound of captivity. This is the sound of freedom. Save the Armenian bears.
1: Kind of sounds like Eddie.
0: And then at the very end of that one, do you have that one somewhere? In the very end, they do another bear sound. It goes, so ridiculous. But anyway, yeah, I had to bring that up. So I got two things sent to me yesterday. So I always know that, like, something is going on if I see, like, the notifications on X and there's, like, a big number there. I'm like, oh, what happened, you know? So yesterday, the two things that happened, Jamal Adams to the Vikings. People wanted to hit me with that.
1: Okay.
0: And you go, here's another loser for your loser team. Go take that loser. I got a lot of that. And I also got a lot of Paduk.
1: How about the fact that the Vikings may be exploring trade partners for 9?
0: Oh, good. Great. Let's go.
1: That'd be interesting. Like, you know, you got this quarterback hunt, you know, this competition going on out there in Minnesota between he and Kyler Murray. And Kevin O'Connell might have seen enough of J.J. McCarthy that he just wants him out of the building.
0: Yeah, I hope so.
1: Because if he doesn't get the job, see, I've been in a couple of these situations where if the quarterback going in thinks he's getting the job or should have the job and then doesn't get the job, then now all of a sudden you have a natural conflict within your building. That's why if you don't have one quarterback, I mean, if you have two quarterbacks, you really don't have one.
0: That's right. Yes.
1: Right. So they don't want that. They don't want that antagonistic kind of attitude within these meeting rooms.
0: Yeah.
1: So it's not, you know, out to lunch to think that J.J. McCarthy could be traded before the season started.
0: How about the Jets?
1: Yeah, I you know, it's interesting. I think the Jets are pretty reasonably, you're never satisfied, but you got to be realistic about what you have and what's going on.
0: Yeah.
1: So they have 3 guys on the roster that do have playing experience in the NFL, including Geno Smith.
0: Bailey Zappi.
1: Right. And, of course, Brady Cook from last year. Now they also have Cade Klubnik, who got most of, if not all of, I think the second or third string reps during OTAs. Like, they were trying to get him up to speed. And, you know, when OTAs finally finished, it sounded like he had picked up a lot of the stuff and started looking a little bit more comfortable and prepared. So I would think that he has a good shot at being the number 2 quarterback going into the season.
0: Klubnik?
1: Yeah.
0: Wow. That's it. That's interesting.
1: Well, obviously, a lot of it's going to depend on how he performs now in training camp and, of course, preseason games.
0: That would be exciting.
1: Scrimmages and all that kind of stuff, yeah.
0: And Frank likes him then.
1: You know, they do. I mean, like, you never know. You never know when it really all clicks in. Again, you know, I can only go by personal experience. In my rookie year, I was a disaster. And if there was social media around, everybody would have wanted me off the team.
0: Yeah.
1: So now these kids have got to deal with this extra level of criticism and exposure. But he seems like a nice kid, and he's a really good athlete. He played 49 games in college. He completed over 60% of his passes. He had a winning record, and he only threw 24 interceptions and also ran for 878 yards through his college career. Those numbers are numbers that Bill Parcells would say should transfer to the NFL.
0: Yeah.
1: That's a kid that knows how to play quarterback and knows the importance of protecting the football. He won a lot of his games. He was only sacked 74 times over, you know, his career. I mean, come on. It's all the numbers tell you that he should be able to be a successful NFL quarterback.
0: Yeah, I thought the Jets were going to bring in another veteran. We talked about before the Jacoby Brissett deal with Arizona that maybe Frank and Jacoby would get back together, and, you know, that would be. But Jacoby wants to start. He wants to get paid like a starter. So that kind of ended that whole conversation.
1: Paid like a starter. He's getting $15 million a year. That's not starter money.
0: Right, but he was. But the Jets weren't giving him that.
1: No, the Jets were not going to give him that, but, you know, he was 1-11 last year as a starter for the Cardinals. But then again, I would say, like, you know, if you want me to start for this team this year, given what's going on around here and who my offensive coordinator is, I want $50 million. Because I know I'm going to get killed.
0: Oh, yeah. Yeah. I mean, you think about, I mean, that is unbelievable. So Mike LaFleur and Nate Hackett are out there.
1: Yeah, Nate was with Matt LaFleur up in Green Bay before he went to Denver. So it's that little, you know, clique of coaches that all know each other and speak the same language.
0: Yeah. Yep. I mean, there are so many ex-coaches like that. And I don't know why everybody's so high on Rob Saleh with the Titans. He was not impressive here. He just wasn't. So I know that when you see him as the defensive coordinator for the 49ers, you get all jacked up because he's all jacked up. And you think you're getting that guy. You didn't get that guy with the Jets. Now, I don't know if he's going to change himself, and he's going to be more of the intense figure that sets a tone for his team. But, I mean, Rob Saleh and Brian Daboll, they failed here massively.
1: They did, and you know, a lot of it is tied to the quarterback and injuries. There's no question about it. But when you see those guys in those meetings from, you know, from Hard Knocks,
0: yeah,
1: it's the same. They're going to be the same way. I mean, they're not going to coach differently. He may have learned a few things about press conferences and what to say and what not to say, and not to get too far over your skis about, you know, planning on having championships every year. He may dial back some of that stuff because of the experience that he had here, but he's going to be the same guy. He's going to be talking to those players about making money, and that's the incentive, and you got a chance to put your family and take care of your family for the rest of their lives. You know, that's going to be his motivation. It's not going to change.
0: Yeah. Yeah, the amount of people that are like, wow, Brian Daboll and Rob Saleh in Tennessee, man. Well, watch out. That's what a great hire that Rob Saleh is. I'm like,
1: I mean, Cam Ward is a great athlete and has a chance to be a really good quarterback. The question is, can Brian Daboll do with him what he did with Josh Allen? Now, Josh Allen did a lot of this crap on his own. You know, he's a great football player. And is Cam got those intangibles and those personality traits that Josh has? That's really the question.
0: Yeah.
1: He's got the physical ability. There's no question about that.
0: And don't you think, too, that, like, you know, Brian Daboll's a big-time type A personality.
1: And, feels that way.
0: Yeah. And he is someone who is going to want a say here. He's the head coach himself. And Saleh, to me, is someone who, when he was here as a head coach, was not that type of type A personality. Seems it as a defensive coordinator. You know, I just wonder how that relationship goes because
1: I think it's
0: Daboll's
1: gonna be fine.
0: So fiery. You
1: yeah,
0: know?
1: But I think it's going to be fine. I think Rob Saleh wants somebody to handle the offense and just leave me out of it. And I'm just going to deal with game day decision making. I'll work on the defense. You work on the offense. He doesn't have to worry about it when he puts his head down on the pillow at night. He's got a guy who can call plays. It's kind of like Aaron with Frank. You know, I got a guy who can call plays. I got a guy who's got a history of being a very successful offensive coordinator, both in college and in the pros. You know, it's a different role than it is a head coach. That's why, you know, maybe he will be successful, and he's got this athlete as a quarterback.
0: It's amazing how things change. Like, just looking at that graphic that CBS Sports Network just put up with Saleh and Daboll and the Tennessee Titans logo behind them. And, like, you know, 3 years ago, if we could look into the future and see that, we'd be like, huh? What the hell?
1: Yeah, you know, especially after Brian's first year here.
0: Brian Daboll won Coach of the Year, and the Jets just got Aaron Rodgers. How did this happen?
1: And then Brian Daboll and the Damaras and Tishes had to decide on Daniel Jones, and they gave him what we called a modified contract at that point in time, 2 years, $80 million. And what happened to Daniel Jones?
0: He gets hurt.
1: And there goes the season.
0: Yep, that's right. Looks like he's on track, by the way, to come back. And
1: he said he's back. That he's definitely out there, you know, participating. He's not on the. I don't think he's on the pup list. I think he's ready to go.
0: I mean, a lot of these guys seem to have healed very quickly in this offseason.
1: Well, it was good news, too, for the Giants not having to put Malik Nabers on the pup list. So
0: yeah, he's
1: another
0: one.
1: There ready to go. You know, they'll ease him into it all. There's no question about it. I mean, you know, he had double surgery on a knee. Scar tissue built up. Take some of that out of there. He's got to get comfortable now trusting that knee that he can do what he did prior to the knee injury.
0: Yeah, and Patrick Mahomes, of course, quick healer. He's back. And now they're dealing with another off-the-field situation there in Kansas City, as we've talked about a little bit yesterday, the horrible story of Eric Bieniemy's son shooting his wife, and she's in stable condition now, which is good news. I have no idea the background of that relationship or any of that, but this obviously is, I mean, it's a humongous deal, and Eric Bieniemy coming back to the Chiefs, and this is something that obviously is going to occupy his time for a while, I mean, and should, because it's so serious. But, you know, when we saw that story yesterday, it was before we knew it was the son, you know, and we saw that she...
1: We don't want to get into it.
0: Right, because we didn't know what it was.
1: Yeah.
0: Just that she had been shot in her home, and Eric Bieniemy was not there. That's all we knew. And then finds out that it's the son. And you know Eric? And
1: I know Eric. I know his wife. You know, obviously, a long time ago, we played together.
0: Yeah.
1: And I always thought that, and even talking to him, everybody thought he was going to be the next head coach in the NFL and never got the interview or never got the job. And people screaming and yelling, thinking that he deserved the job without knowing truly what's going on. Yeah. And you remember he left Kansas City, and maybe he left, I don't know if he left on his own volition or he just had to get out of there just to see if he could separate himself from Andy Reid and Patrick Mahomes to see if he could make a name for himself.
14: Right.
1: And unfortunately, it didn't go well for him the 2 or 3 years that he was gone.
14: Right.
1: So now he's back. Andy loves him. And he is a fiery coach. There's no question about it. He'll get into Patrick Mahomes' face. He will not back down. And that's kind of a good thing, I think. I think that's one of the reasons why they did bring him back. But I'm sure now a little bit of an extended stay away from the team, given his wife's situation. And hopefully she comes through. It sounds like she will. And then he'll get back to the team maybe in about 10 days or so.
14: Does Andy look slim there? Or is that just like a...
1: No, he looks slim. He looks like he lost some weight. Maybe he's not eating as many cheeseburgers.
14: Yeah.
1: GLP-1 maybe?
14: Maybe. That's the thing, right?
1: I want him to be Big Red, though.
14: Yeah. Well, he's still pretty big.
1: I like when you see Rex Ryan running around with his new teeth and his new hair and everything else. Like,
14: facelift.
1: That is not Rex Ryan.
14: No, no.
1: Who is that guy?
14: It's a guy who's on television.
1: We love Rex.
14: Yep. Yeah, he definitely got the weird eyebrows and everything. I mean, the teeth look great, but...
1: I'm a little bright for me.
14: Yeah.
1: A little bright for me. I'm not against the cosmetic surgery, especially when you're on TV.
14: Yeah. Peptides. Everybody's doing the peptides.
1: Peptides now? Are you taking the injectables?
14: No. You know, the peptide thing, though, after going down to due process and seeing all those guys, man, let me tell you, it made me think about peptides. All those guys looked unbelievable.
1: How are the guys at The Rock?
14: They look good. They're not like that, though.
1: There was a fight between The Rock and due process.
14: Well, right now, I think The Rock guys might win just because you just never know who's over there hiding behind boulders.
1: Right.
14: But yeah, I mean, have a Janelle.
1: I mean, he looks great. Guys look great, man.
14: Yeah. With pecs and abs and all this stuff.
1: Yeah, it's
14: these anti-aging
1: big
14: stuff.
1: Head, you know, you can't get away from just looking at his head.
14: Yeah. That's the problem. You think about those peptides, Al? I know you're a guy who wants, you're an anti-aging guy.
13: Yeah, I have thought about them, but I don't really know. I don't know how that works.
14: I don't either. I just see all these guys that look amazing and say
1: peptides?
14: They go peptides. What are you doing? Peptides?
13: But don't you think they're doing testosterone, not peptides?
14: They're doing both.
13: Oh, both.
14: Yeah.
1: Oh, so there you go. So now you have a testosterone peptide cocktail?
14: Yeah. That's what they said. They got a plan. I'm on this plan. This peptide testosterone plan.
1: Is it injectable?
14: I don't know. I really have no idea.
13: I think so. I think they're all injectables.
14: And then the testosterone thing, though, the problem is once you start taking testosterone, your body stops making it, and you got to end up taking it for the rest of your life. And then, like...
1: How much does that cost?
14: I have no idea. But it sounds like... And I'd probably be the person who's like,
1: does
14: forgot.
1: Does it work on Medicare?
14: That's right.
1: Plan G, Part B, A, B, C, D... Jesus.
13: I also think if you take testosterone, you get angry at stuff.
14: Jesus
1: steroids,
14: Christ.
1: That's steroids.
14: Please, Tal, do not take testosterone.
1: Well, he doesn't have any.
15: Come in here and strangle me.
14: Oh, my God. He's going to do that without the testosterone. Oh, my God. Yeah. All right.
15: Well, Tal doesn't need any of it because he avoids the seed oil, so he's good.
14: That's right. Doesn't need any of it. I got steak and eggs for dinner the other day at a place that did brunch all day.
13: That's like taking testosterone.
14: It was. That's why I was thinking about you when I was cutting in that steak, because you always say eggs and steak. We don't need to take testosterone. We're eating meat.
13: Yeah, if you want to up your testosterone, you just got to get your cholesterol numbers up.
14: Yeah. Hopefully the good cholesterol, not the bad cholesterol.
13: It's all good.
14: It's all good. Yeah, it's all good. Unless it gets too high, and that's a problem.
1: That is a problem.
14: If it gets too high. Oh, no, Al's saying no.
13: I'm not sure it is a problem. As long as you get those scans where they check your arteries and you're clear, you can have high cholesterol as you want.
1: Oh, okay.
13: And it'll equal testosterone.
1: Is this from your medical degree that you're giving
13: it's
1: this
13: from
1: to me, or is it from ChatGPT?
13: It's probably from YouTube people I watch.
1: And when are they legit docs or what?
13: No, but the big pharma's keeping the doctors, you know, on their schedule of giving you pills.
1: Not really sure who to trust.
13: Yeah, if you want to just be healthy, eat cholesterol, meat, eggs.
1: Meat?
13: Yeah.
14: It's the statins, right? Everybody's on a statin.
13: Yep. They don't even know statins do anything other than lower a number that who even knows what it does. They do say that. The doctors will tell you that they don't know. The statin may lower the test number, but it may be doing nothing to your actual blood arteries.
0: The phones, you just opened up a whole floodgate of people with cholesterol problems and artery problems and everything.
13: And testosterone. I'm on testosterone.
1: I'm on peptides,
13: better.
1: Yeah.
16: Well, you know, some of it is genetic, of course. And then some of it is self-induced when it comes to whatever you're eating.
13: See, if I see like a fat mother and a fat father.
16: Fat mother, fat father, and fat children.
13: And they have a fat kid. That kid's not fat because genetically, that kid's fat because the food that the fat parents have in the house.
16: Slim and McDonald's and Coca-Cola's, yeah.
0: I see a fat mother.
16: You see a lot of them? I'm seeing less and less of them.
13: Oh, no, I see tons of fat people.
16: Oh, you do?
13: Oh, yeah.
0: And he judges them, too.
13: They're all deep in this. I judge when I'm going to go food shopping, I look in everybody's cart and be like, oh no.
16: He's like that woman that was talking to you when you were walking there in Fire Island. You were on the phone.
0: Yeah. You're going to fall.
16: Right, exactly.
0: Yeah.
16: He's basically that woman in the shopping, you know, when he's out there shopping for his food.
13: When I see very heavy people running on the boardwalk, like they're trying to get in shape, I want to stop them and go, stop. Change what you're eating first. Don't go running now because now you're going to be starving from running and you're going to get back and eat your same bad food.
0: Yeah, and then your knees are going to be hurting you. And,
13: but it's frowned upon if you stop people on the boardwalk and tell them that.
16: It's frowned upon?
13: Yeah, people are not going to like that.
16: Of course not. They're trying to stay healthy. They think it makes them healthy and maybe it gives them a little bit of extra boost. You know,

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3: 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Don't go up in Westchester and jump on the northbound New England Thruway. It's not worth it. It is extremely heavy. Slow to bumper to bumper into 17 in Larchmont, where there is a crash on the left. As usual, the Hutch will make a very nice alternate. Queens, eastbound Deli, E-Pass Maurice. We got a disabled vehicle on the right. We're backed up to the BQE. Westbound Grand Central at Steinway Street. Disabled tractor trailer in the right as we check what you need to know about the bridges and tunnels. The Holland's 35, the Lincoln is 30, and the inbound GW bridge is 25 minutes. Traveling out into Long Island, well, good for you. We look great on the LIE, the northern state and the southern state doing well. Over with transit, we've got ground stops at the airports because of reduced visibility. LaGuardia until 8:30, Newark until 8:45. And JFK, they're done with it already at 7:54. 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
1: You did that lean in. I thought you had something for me. Oh, you did the Boomer. You did the Boomer lean.
2: The Boomer lean. What was I going to say?
1: You did the Boomer lean. I said, oh, I got the peripheral vision. The Boomer lean. That's okay. You think about it.
2: I'll think about it.
1: I tell you, that pie you brought in today, that hit the spot. Because I had a couple long days in a row. So much fun. I probably had more fun the last 2 days that I've had in a long time.
2: Really? More fun than you have when you're like, when we're hanging out?
1: No. I mean, listen, we have a great time.
2: I mean, it's like a Rami situation right now. You just said something that now when I think deeper about what you just said, just like you thought deeper about what Rami said.
1: Jerry, help me.
3: I think you can separate the two. He had a great time yesterday at a huge event that he had a big part in.
2: Yes,
3: he did. Has nothing to do with when he's with you. And golfing.
2: I know he just had the greatest time ever.
1: The last two days, I had a lot of fun. I really did.
2: I had a lot of fun. Was it not fun?
3: Should his wife be insulted that the greatest day ever wasn't the day his first born child came to the world? I mean, I think we all know what
2: that's like. Yeah, We've all been through.
3: That should be the greatest day ever. So I don't think he meant that literally yesterday.
1: Hey, I'll turn it around for you.
2: All right.
1: I had an amazing time the last 2 days. Not as much fun as I have with Boomer, who does everything 10 out of 10, always has my back, and is just the man. But the last 2 days were the two best days that I've had without Boomer.
3: There you go.
2: That is awesome. I am so happy for you. And I know you did, because you sent me the video.
1: Yeah.
2: He sent me the video. So. Couldn't wait to see. I was waiting with bated breath. And then it finally came in last night. I was so thankful he won, because if you would have lost, you would have been miserable.
1: Yeah, it's funny. You know, last year when we lost, you would have thought we didn't play the Ryder Cup that year. Didn't mention it once. When we win, here she is! Woo! So it was a great couple of days, but this would be a nap day today. Mm-hmm. Boy. This will be a nap day. What's up, Jerry?
3: Well, very relatable here. We're brought to you by Chef IQ. Watch the game, not the grill. 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Only because you brought it up. It took a while, but I found it. June 2018, the wonderful show up near Mohegan Sun.
1: Oh, my God.
3: So I got a couple clips for you.
1: Yeah.
3: I guess the more things change, the more they stay the same. Your last segment, you guys were talking about HGH.
1: Yeah.
3: You were that morning, too.
4: All right. So if I wanted to get HGH, I could get it, but I couldn't obviously use it if I was in
1: football.
4: Some sort of sports league.
3: Right, yeah.
4: Okay.
3: And then it led to a conversation of nothing, really, which was funny. And then you just said, waiting with bated breath. Well, that morning you were as well. Kind of hoping that someone that was playing in this golf tournament would come show up and be on the show.
0: Finally, I figured out.
1: We're with Geo on the Fan at CBS Sports Network, live from Mohegan Sun Golf Course. State Farm Showdown. Aaron Rodgers and Chris Paul will be here at some point. Both of those guys would be awesome if they stop by here, but I'm not getting my hopes up.
3: No, nor should you, as you went on to expect that they wouldn't come on, and they didn't. And then this might be the best one that I found. This, remember back in the day when you and Craig were doing the game show and Carlin came up with the awkward? Remember that back in the day?
2: Yes.
3: Well, this could have been inserted in here too, as G's trying to make a sports point. And Boomer had no interest in the conversation whatsoever, as he sounded quite bored at about 8 o'clock this morning.
4: I mean, you give it the advantage to the Red Sox.
3: And by the way, anybody just tuning in, when I say this morning, I mean this particular morning, which was 8 years ago at Mohegan Sun.
4: I mean, you give it the advantage to the Red Sox right now, but it's really not a huge advantage for Boston, just like it's not a huge advantage for the Yankee lineup against the Red Sox lineup. But I still give the Yankees the advantage over the long haul, and I still expect them to win the AL East. What? That's it?
2: Oh, wow, okay. Where you were just pontificating on and on and on and on.
4: Oh, I learned from the best.
2: Right, exactly. So I just let you go.
4: All right. Well, I was waiting for a reaction.
2: Well, I think we all kind of feel the same way. Yeah. So, I mean, what you were stating was the obvious.
4: Oh, okay. My God.
2: All right. So it's all good. Jared, do you have an update or something?
3: No, I don't.
2: What are you doing?
1: It was horrible.
5: Boomer's not interested in that.
1: I'm going on and on and on because you're not saying anything. That's why I'm going on and on.
3: Meantime, this was that you're looking for an update. This is a remote where I'm just sitting there listening.
1: Yes.
3: And I think it was like 7:11. Do I have an update? No, we didn't take a break yet.
1: That was horrendous.
3: Yeah.
1: Absolutely horrendous.
3: As I zoom and I see this gap of silence, I'm like, ooh, that could be fun. What, that's it? Nothing?
1: So I remember I threw up in the sink of my hotel room because I couldn't make it to the toilet in the middle of the night because I'd overserved myself. Then, on the helicopter back... Thank you.
2: Yeah. What a great time we had. Yeah.
1: I thought, because remember, we're only at that point, what, 6 months into the show.
3: It was June 18th, I believe.
1: So, like, I'm feeling like I have to throw up in the helicopter. And I was said, if I throw up in this helicopter, I'm done. Boomer will fire me tomorrow.
3: Throw you out.
1: He'll throw me out of the helicopter. Yes. And I'm just like, that took a. I mean that day was in that show. The fact that Ray Allen showed up at 9:55,
3: and you're not kidding. It was 9:55 on the dot.
2: Hey Ray, how you doing? Good. All right. Thanks for joining us today. Yeah.
3: Wow. So that was fun. I mean, I got through it as much as I could in 20 minutes. So
1: the fact that I stunk up that room too was unbelievable.
3: I was trying to find that because I figured that would have been coming out of a break.
1: Yeah.
3: At no point though did you reference it, but I do remember that.
1: Oh,
3: I remember
1: because so
3: the bathroom was literally right behind one of our camera guys. There was nowhere to go.
2: And that was Fat Gio.
1: Oh my God. Oh,
3: that probably after a night of drinking.
2: Yeah, after a night of drinking and eating. Fat Gio was
1: just. I can laugh about it now. I was not laughing that day.
2: No.
1: I was considering a career change after that. Oh, you're just going on and on and on. Well, maybe it's because you stopped talking.
3: I'm sorry. I got one more time.
4: I mean, you give it the advantage to the Red Sox right now, but it's really not a huge advantage for Boston, just like it's not a huge advantage for the Yankee lineup against the Red Sox lineup. But I still give the Yankees the advantage over the long haul, and I still expect them to win the AL East.
1: What? That's it?
6: Oh, wow, okay. Well, where you were just pontificating on and on and on and on.
1: Oh, I learned from the best.
6: Right, exactly, so I just let you go.
1: All right, well, I was waiting for a reaction.
6: Well, I think we all kind of feel the same way. So, I mean, what you were stating was the obvious.
1: Okay.
6: All right, so it's all good. Jared, do you have an update or something?
3: No, I don't. What are you doing?
2: Well, you know, it's one of those days, man.
1: It just was one of those days. The worst part about it is every one of the athletes was right out there.
3: Yes.
1: So I looked out the window. They were all right there, and we couldn't get any of them up.
7: And I kept trying to talk, and I was successfully talking to Aaron Rodgers, but a guy he was with kept pushing me off and wouldn't let him come on.
1: So I mean,
2: what were they all worried about at the time? Was there anything that... He had nothing to do with the Jets at the time.
7: No, just he was
3: Packers stuff, right?
7: A great time with the Packers, yeah.
1: Yeah, and we were there because of State Farm, and State Farm had that tournament. It was, and Aaron Rodgers and Chris Paul were in the commercial.
3: Yeah.
1: So I thought we were getting both of them.
3: Yeah.
1: Like, that was the whole point.
3: He got nothing.
1: Just smelling my dupe. Playing Plaxico Burris songs and Boomer with his tray table up.
3: My God. In a minute.

0: Ouch.
1: Very funny. Last night, the Yankees beat the White Sox 9-5. You had Ben Rice with the go-ahead RBI single in the seventh. They trailed in this game 3-0 early because Max Fried struggled in the first inning, got through 366 pitches. He was done. Ally Sanchez, first home run of his career, a three-run shot, and a big game for Jazz Chisholm Jr. 60-46 are the Yankees. You get Gerrit Cole, Anthony K tonight on the Fan at 7:40. Cody Bellinger is out 4 to 6 weeks with the hamstring injury. As for the Mets, a 14-3 win over the Braves. Francisco Lindor tripled, homered twice, drove in six, and Marcus Semien homered in this game. Here was Semien, you know, talks about, I only bring this clip to you because you were talking yesterday, I believe it was, about how at the end of the season when we reevaluate this team, we don't want to hear about, you know,
2: injuries,
1: not being
2: and all
1: on
2: that,
1: the field. And well, that's what Semien is giving you at this point.
3: Everybody's starting to get healthy. It's a good sign. We get Robert back. We get, you know, once we get Juan back, you know, I think it'll be fun. You know, it's just been hard to keep everybody healthy. And tonight was definitely a good night for Francisco.
1: Maybe, but the pitching has been a lot better too with these kids as opposed to what it was early on. And yeah, they have hit the ball a little bit better, and they've been an average baseball team as opposed to the terrible team they were early on. So they are 45-62. I'll just give you one from Lindor. This is really about Tyrone Taylor, who we think is probably going to be traded. He has been hitting the hell out of the baseball. 3-for-5 last night with a home run in the seventh inning. Lindor talking about what a great teammate he is.
4: He doesn't complain. He goes out there, he plays the game the right way, day in and day out, and gives us a chance to win every single day. And we're all super happy for him. Whenever he gets it done, yeah, we all cheer for each other, but for him, we all cheer a little louder. I think it's just the type of person that he is.
1: But every article you read, it seems like he will be one that's on the move. We shall see. I mentioned the young pitcher, Zach Thornton, 6 1/3 for the win. He is 2-1 with an ERA of 2.43. Another youngster in Christian Scott makes the start tonight, taking on Chris Sale. I have time for the Andy Reid clips. You want
2: sure.
1: them next hour.
2: No.
1: So, all right, you guys talked about it. We've discussed it this morning. The wife of Chiefs offensive coordinator Eric Bieniemy, according to multiple reports, shot by their son Sunday in their home. She is said to be in stable condition. And this is one of those things where Andy Reid, I'm sure, had to talk, but it's also one of those things where really you don't need to say it is what it is to sit there and take questions about it. And some of the things he says, like, you probably should just stop talking. Here's the first one from Reid.
5: Our hearts go out to Eric Bieniemy and his family. Thoughts and prayers are with them. I can't get into details on it. But things happen sometimes, and Eric will work through it. He's got a great support group here, as does his family.
1: Things do happen, but you shouldn't get shot by your kid. Here he is talking about, I guess, the positive side of this.
5: We all love EB, and you hate seeing these kind of things happen, but it's there's always a blessing in there somewhere.
1: I guess. In terms of Mia, that's Eric Bieniemy's wife who was shot.
5: She's a saint. You know, we all know that, the people that know her. One of God's good blessings right there now. Really special person. So, but things happen. You know, things happen, and you got
1: to
5: work through
1: to
5: it.
1: To me, he's just talking too much. Yeah. I don't think he means anything.
2: Oh, he's
1: anything.
2: Also just, had to go through some stuff himself.
1: I'm well aware. I know that.
2: And it's that's just, what I think he's reflecting back on, I would think.
1: Understood. And then an odd question at the end, but I guess if you're a reporter, how else are you going to ask something in this situation?
6: Andy said stable condition. Is that a comforting part in all this?
5: Yes. I would say yes. Now, I mean, we'll see here. I mean, this is fresh, so we'll just see how things go. But the fact that she's in stable condition, I think, is a positive.
1: Yes, I would say so. So they got a lot to deal with right now as they're starting training camp. And certainly hope that she is okay and comes out of it all right. And then just quickly, it does look like the Vikings are signing Jamal Adams and Vita Vea, requesting a trade from the Tampa Bay Buccaneers.
7: Thank you, Jerry. We will see you next hour. It's Boomer and Geo coming to you live from the Built Ford Tough studio. Right now, weather brought to you by Ray Katina Mercedes-Benz of Edison. Rain this afternoon with a high of 82. It's 71 and cloudy right now in the city.
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9: 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We go first over to Westchester, where I've got great news. The northbound New England Thruway breaking up nicely into Larchmont. We got a crash on the left just removed. However, the Hutch, which was the alternate to the New England Thruway, is really getting banged out there with residual alternating traffic. Be careful this morning. We've got reduced visibility in some areas due to fog. Most affected are the bridges and some of the roads along the water, like the Belt Parkway. Queens, eastbound LIE, just past Moore East, disabled vehicle in the right. The inbound George is 10 to 15. It is. The inbound Lincoln's 30, and the Holland is 35. New Jersey, northbound New Jersey Turnpike's eastern spur, north of 15E. We got a crash on the left. Try to stick with the western spur if you can. And on Long Island, eastbound 7th, state of Belmore Road, exit 26. There's a crash on the left shoulder. Minor delays overall. The LIE, northern state, and southern state are really in pretty decent condition. 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
7: Hi, Boomer and Geo on the Fan and CBS Sports Network. Our buddy Chris Sims was talking on his pro football talk show with Mike Florio, and he had some details that no one else had on the Kyle Shanahan car accident. And he said that Kyle Shanahan was really close to losing one of his eyes. That's how bad this was.
2: And this was obviously an accident where the airbags went off.
7: Yeah. Yeah.
2: And the airbags are, I guess, they're there to save your life. However, other things, depending on how impactful the crash is, could leave a lasting effect somewhere else.
7: Yeah.
2: I'm assuming that that was the case here. Sounds like these two cars hit straight on.
7: Would you go eye patch if you lost an eye? I think I just have, like, I wear sunglasses most of the time, I think.
2: Or you'd have a prosthetic eye put in.
7: You could have a, yeah, you could have a glass eye, but I don't know. I mean, maybe if you lose it, maybe it's impossible to have it. Like, let's say it's a, you lost the eye and it's, you can't have a glass eye in there. Would you go eye patch?
2: Going eye patch is...
7: That's a statement.
2: Well, if I had to do it, which I hope that never happens.
7: Yeah. But knock on wood.
2: If I had to do it, I think I would go eye patch.
7: You would.
2: I think I would.
7: Man. Yeah, I mean, we're on TV every day.
2: I see people who have had accidents wearing eye patches, and I don't find it to be all that startling. I feel like I've seen enough of them. Have to go with it.
7: So sunglasses you wouldn't go with?
2: I mean, you could go with sunglasses for sure.
7: Yeah, I'd be going sunglasses, I think, every day. I think just every day. You have to. That would really screw up a golf game if we lost an eye, wouldn't it?
2: Depends
7: what eye.
2: I think, yes.
7: So if you were to lose an eye.
2: People who are born with the use of only one eye adapt. It's like people who are born with a deformed arm or somebody with cystic fibrosis. They learn to adapt to their surroundings and what their body is dealing with, and they don't let it get in their way. Like, they don't let it stop them.
7: So you're lefty, I'm righty.
2: Yes.
7: So it would be different eyes that would be a problem to lose with both of us, right?
2: Yeah, I would have to, you'd have to consult with a pro as to which is the important eye, the front eye or the back eye. I would think the front eye.
7: Yeah. So for me, it would be my left eye I don't want to lose.
2: For me, it would be my right.
7: Yeah. Okay. That would suck if we lost, you know, each other's eyes.
2: I don't even know why we're talking about
7: losing. Because Kyle Shanahan almost lost his eye.
2: Oh, okay.
7: That's why we're talking about it.
2: I think Chris and Kyle are good buddies, actually. So it's, I would say, very accurate story by Chris.
7: No, of course.
2: Yeah.
7: So he said, all of a sudden, one day I get a text from Kyle's wife, Mandy, Sims recounted. And it's like, oh, no, Kyle's been a part of some horrible accident. She sent us some pictures right off the bat.

0: And I was like, oh my gosh. That's what the quote was.
1: No, come on.
0: Swear to God. That's the quote.
1: He won big fella.
0: Yeah.
1: He won big effort is what they call Phil.
0: He goes, and I was like, oh my gosh. Chris then ticked off some of the injuries. Shanahan's still nursing. Broken ribs, 40 stitches in the face, broken nose, broken left hand, and bad concussion.
1: So the question is, did somebody run a red light or throw a stop sign? That's what it sounds like to me. Because I think it was like at 6:15 p.m. at night, I think the accident took place, right around there?
0: Yeah, 6:13, yeah.
1: Okay, so somebody must have, I got to believe it, a red light, stop sign, that's what it sounds like to me. Somebody ran it, and they must have hit probably going at least 40 miles an hour.
0: Scott's in Texas. Good morning, Scott. How are you?
2: Hey, guys. How's it going, man? I'm the guy that lost my eye playing golf.
0: Oh, that's right. Yeah, I remember you. Yeah. How's that going for you?
2: Hey, I'm still playing golf, brother.
0: Nice. You know? Which eye did you lose, and did you wish you lost the other eye?
2: No, I lost my left eye, and I'm left-handed like Boomer, but I play golf right-handed because my parents were right-handed. So, you know, left-handed clubs in the 80s, 70s were not really easy to come by.
1: So you're able to still play, or are you playing at the level that you were playing before, but you lost your eye?
2: You know, Boom, I'm 64 now. I'm your age or close to it. And am I as good as I was when I was 34? No. But I lost the eye 30 years ago.
0: Damn.
2: And, the issue was you just got to adapt. You know, I'll tell you one thing quickly about wearing a patch. I was lucky because I didn't have any nerve damage where the eye was destroyed. So when they put my prosthetic in, it moves. It moves up and down, sideways. And so nobody even knows I've got a prosthetic. But if you have nerve damage up there and they can't put the prosthetic that can move, then you kind of look like the fish-eyed guy. You know, one eye looks one way, you know, and the other eye looks the other. And I would probably be self-conscious and wear a patch.
1: Let's say you go out to a party. Can you make that eye move the other way? Can you make it spin?
2: No. Now, I can take it out, but it's not like the old glass eye where you drop it out when you're drunk and put it in somebody's drink. <You know?
0: laughs> That's very funny, Scott. Did it take you a while to go back out on the golf course after the accident? Were you afraid to get back out there?
2: Funny enough, I was. I had not been on a golf course for months, and we were going out to the Colonial, and it was the first time and the only time Tiger played. So we were out there for the, you know, Tuesday, Wednesday practice, and this ball come whipping by my ass. You know, I was like, what the? And it was Tiger hit a duck hook. And I was like, here you go. First time on the golf course, and I almost get hit by the greatest golfer soon to be. You know, I was like, man, I might rethink this crap.
0: Scott, thanks for calling, man. Good stuff. Yep. And very funny. Yeah. I mean, if he got hit by Tiger and lost his eye because of that, there'd be a big settlement there, right? Wouldn't you think?
1: No, insurance on
0: the golf course thing?
1: Well, I would think that if you are buying a ticket to one of these golf events, the ticket on the back has all the release form, like, you know, the verbiage to protect the tour and to protect the players. I'm sure there is insurance that the golf courses have.
0: Yeah.
1: It's like every event that the foundation runs, every event that this radio station runs.
0: Yeah.
1: What do we all have in common?
0: Big insurance.
1: Big insurance premiums.
0: Yep.
1: When you run an event, it's a big thing, and it's a cost, but it's a cost of safety and being conservative and making sure that you're protected.
0: All right. Boomer and Geo on the Fan and CBS Sports Network. Got a Sports Minute. Come right back right after this.
1: All right. 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
0: All right, Boomer and Geo coming to you live from the Bill Ford Tough Studio on the Fan and CBS Sports Network. 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We'll get some calls in this segment if you got them. I heard Jerry at the end of his update talk about Vita Vea, the two-time Pro Bowl defensive tackle of the Tampa Bay Buccaneers, requesting a trade because they could not reach a contract extension. A guy like that makes you think, that'd be a pretty good Dexter Lawrence replacement, wouldn't it, on that Giants defensive line? Big old nose tackle, 350 pounds. He was 31 years old, but he has been impactful. He's one of the captains there of the Buccaneers. You know, he's a great locker room guy. So it's interesting to think about. I don't know if the Giants are looking for any more defensive linemen.
1: Well, you would have to pay him.
0: Yes, you have to give him an extension. Yep.
1: You have to give him an extension. So he's probably going to want, like, Jeffrey Simmons numbers. Jeffrey Simmons is a defensive tackle for the Tennessee Titans, who just signed a 3-year, $105 million contract.
0: Now, how old is Jeffrey Simmons?
1: 29.
0: Yeah, okay.
1: So close, and, you know, probably feels like, you know, I don't think he's as good as Jeffrey Simmons. Jeffrey's very active, but nonetheless, this would be an anchor for a defensive line that would need one. Question is, do the Bucks want to trade him? And what are they looking for in return? Are they

0: looking for draft picks, or they're looking for, you know, could you trade Kayvon Thibodeau maybe? If you were willing to do that. You know, it's interesting. I mean, these are the types of things now that are going to start happening, because there are going to be a lot of players that are unhappy with their contracts as they get ready to go to training camp. And these are also the players that have been negotiating with their teams over the last 3 months that now we're finding out about.
1: Yeah. I was just doing some Vita Vea research. This is his full name. You ready for this?
0: Okay.
1: This is Vita Vea's full name. This is a fact, according to the research here, the AI overview. Tavita Tuliakaono Tui Pulutu Mosesi Vahai Feoko Falatau Vea.
0: Thank God he doesn't use that. Could you imagine Kevin Harlan having described that?
1: or Todd Bowles. Hey, Tavita Tuliakaono Tualupatu Mosesi.
0: You remember that guy, Mike Humanawanui?
1: Yeah, Humanawanui, yep.
0: Humanawanui.
1: Yeah.
0: It took me a while to get that one.
1: Yeah, that was a tough one.
0: I think they were calling him Mike H. Was it Mike H or something? They called him something. It was a nickname for him.
1: Jim Nance loved saying that name.
0: Humanawanui?
1: He loved that anytime he could jam that into a broadcast.
0: But there was a nickname for him, Iron Mike or something Mike. What the hell did they call him?
1: I don't know.
0: Where did he go to college?
1: I don't know that either. Remember Chris Muafatu Malafala?
0: Yeah, from the Steelers, of course.
1: You're a bad Malafala?
0: He's a bad Malafala. Kind of like you, a bad Malafala. You're
1: a bad Malafala.
0: Yes.
1: It'll be an interesting one, but he's definitely out the door. There's no way. If you have a failed contract extension at this point, requesting a trade seems like it's over. So, but in a situation like this, you know, the Buccaneers, you know, they lose leverage unless there are multiple teams that are fighting over Vita Vea, and that gets the price tag back up for what they get back in return.
0: Right. I think it's also a team that needs to, you know, obviously do their due diligence on his health and make sure that if they do go long term with him, it's probably going to be like 3 years.
1: I mean, he's a captain there, too. I mean, yeah. That's got to be a tough.
0: But they're also negotiating with Baker Mayfield. And, you know, Baker Mayfield's going to want at least $50 million per year.
1: Sure. He's earned that at this point.
0: Yeah, you know, it's interesting. Also, the Carolina Panthers lost one of their best young linebackers, Nick Scorton. So the Panthers and the Giants have made trades before.
1: Yeah, well, obviously. Is Dan Morgan still the GM there?
0: Yes.
1: All right,
0: yes.
1: So him and Joe Shane are close. You saw in the offseason Hard Knocks the conversation about the Brian Burns trade.
0: Yeah, so maybe now that's a place you could trade, you know, Kayvon Thibodeau if you're thinking about trading him.
1: Yeah, I always thought they would, and then it just seems like they like him better than we thought that they did.
0: Yeah, well, they could like him and everything. Actually, it was a little bit better last year, but they got him on his fifth-year option.
1: Yeah. I mean, he's also a Joe Shane draft pick, and it was the same draft as Evan Neal, which was one of the bigger busts in recent memory. And it's almost like he wants to justify one of those two guys in that draft when he had two top 10 picks. You know, he's hanging around, keeping Kayvon Thibodeau. Makes him look better if Kayvon Thibodeau has a productive year this year.
0: Or if you trade him and get something in return.
1: Yeah. I mean, it feels like he's going to be on the roster, though. I mean, if they haven't done
0: it
1: yet.
0: Right now it does. But again, like I'm saying, this is the time of year where you start hearing about these contract negotiations because training camp is here. The only leverage that the guy really has is not to show up or to come out publicly and say, I need to be traded because we cannot come to an agreement.
1: Back in your day in the NFL, did you do double sessions?
0: 100% double sessions, minimum 5 weeks.
1: And they're not allowed to do double sessions.
0: Right,
1: now.
0: And we went to a place when I was in Cincinnati. We went to Wilmington, Ohio. And that was up just probably about 30 miles south, I believe, of Columbus in the middle of nowhere. And then when I was with the Jets, we did practice at Hofstra, so that was nice. You didn't have to go anywhere. But
1: perfect.
0: Although you moved into the Hofstra dorm rooms.
1: Mm. That couldn't have been great for you.
0: You weren't allowed to stay home. And then the Cardinals went up to Flagstaff, which was nice. You had to get out of the Phoenix heat.
1: So you're staying in the dorm rooms. You guys are showering in the dorm showers and everything too?
0: Yeah, or you'd shower over at the locker room.
1: Oh, okay.
0: I mean, what is it with you guys and showers and penises? And like, what is it? I don't get it. I mean, like, I really,

0: I want you guys to have your opinion. Say what you want to say. I laugh at some of them. I learn from some of them. But this fascination of showering in showers together is just blows me away.
1: It's something we didn't experience that you did.
0: Well,
1: you that's
0: right. You weren't a locker room in high school.
1: We never used those showers.
0: Oh, we did?
1: Never. Yeah, we did not.
0: We had the worst shower heads, too. You know, the kind of shower head, like restricted the water, but it came out like it was like pins and needles.
1: Ugh. Yeah.
0: You know what I'm saying?
1: No, I do know what you're saying. Yeah, we never used those showers. Didn't do it. I mean, we'd throw like the younger guys in there, like the seniors would pick like one of the sophomores that made the team, and we'd, in this full uniform, we'd throw them in the shower and get them all wet. We'd do that. Cool. I was, you know, mini hazing, not like real hazing.
0: I know.
1: Not doing crazy, terrible
0: Everybody
1: stuff.
0: Everybody did a little bit of something. I got hazed.
1: Like bad?
0: I guess, you know, if you consider being, you know, hogtied naked and put in an elevator, yeah, I'd say that was pretty bad.
1: Wow. You ever say that before in the air that happened?
0: I think so, yeah.
1: Wow. Hogtied naked in an elevator.
0: Yes.
1: Wow. That is something. Yeah, we also used to duct tape a guy to the goalpost. I'm sure you did that.
0: Yeah,
1: one.
0: We did that. Everybody's done that.
1: Everybody's done that one. Yeah. Wow. Hogtied naked. Was it an elevator where like strangers could have walked in there?
0: No, it was an all male dorm at the University of Maryland. I was a freshman, and you know, I knew they were coming to get me. I knew it.
1: Yeah.
0: And somehow I just lost track of time, and we didn't have phones in our rooms, and if somebody called you, you had to go to the end of the hallway because the phone was at the end of the hallway.
1: Okay.
0: And, you know, somebody said there was a phone call for me, and I turn around and I go, oh, God, there's like 30 guys, and they hated me.
1: Oh, no.
0: We're going to hogtie this some bitch up, throw him in the elevator. And actually, when the elevator opened on the first floor, thank God, one of our GAs was there.
1: Okay.
0: Shags.
1: Shags?
0: Call him Shags. John Machagna, yeah. And love Shags. Shags was great. And he looked at me. I looked at him. I'm on the ground. Hogtied, right? And I'm naked. And I'm looking at him. He's looking at me. And I'm like, how about a little hand here? Yeah. So he cut me loose. Yeah.
1: He cut me loose.
0: So it wasn't that bad. I could have been stuck in an elevator.
1: Oh, for real? Yeah, yeah. Well, that's what was the whole point, right?
0: I caught a break because I was my room number was 7114 in Ellicott Hall.
1: How the hell do you remember that?
0: I just remember it.
1: Wow.
0: And my roommate was a guy by the name of Billy McFadden, who was a great player at West Islip.
1: Yeah.
0: So we were recruited together. He was the guy I played against on the basketball court, and that's ultimately how I got recruited to Maryland. But, yeah, so he was a freshman who was playing. I was a freshman that everybody hated. So they took care of business.
1: I mean, some of the things that you don't remember and then some of the things you remember, it's just amazing. 7114 in whatever hole.
0: Mm-hmm.
1: How?
0: I don't know. I just remember it.
1: Yeah. No, I know. But then again, you told me the same story twice within 5 minutes of each other earlier.
0: I did, yes. Yeah. Matt in Stratford. Matt, what's happening?
2: Hey, how you guys doing? I just want to comment on one thing you guys are talking about. I played high school football. I was a pretty good football player. If I was able to shower in a locker room with other men and also use the bathroom in other places than my home, I probably would have went to the NFL.
0: What? You have a fear of showering in a like a mass shower?
2: Yeah, I couldn't do it, and it held me back. I wouldn't go to sleepaway football camps.
0: Yeah.
2: I didn't want to go to college for that reason, and it totally changed my life.
0: Does it have something to do with the size of something?
2: No, I'm a home field guy. I like my shower. I like my toilet. It really held me back, and it's my biggest regret of my entire life.
0: Wow, it's too bad, man, because I'm a home team toilet guy too.
1: Yeah, you know? Yeah, yes, yes, it's a superpower. Yeah, yes. That's a tough one.
0: And the only reason for that, see, that's one thing I wouldn't do, because I don't know where all these other guys have been, and the last thing I want to do is sit on the toilet after one of these guys go on the toilet.
1: Well, that's why you gotta line it with the toilet paper.
0: Either way, I just don't want to do it.
1: I understand.
0: So that I can wrap my head around that.
1: Sure. Yeah, Josh Miller used to tell me that he would not shower in the shower. He was the punter for the Patriots and Steelers.
0: Nobody wants to see the punter naked.
1: Exactly.
0: Anyway.
1: You are, as he put it, the Jewish punter from New Jersey. And you get in that shower with all these NFL guys. He goes, it's just not good. So he just used to sneak right out of there.
0: Oh, man. Could you imagine? Could you see a couple of those defensive linemen or linebackers for the Steelers?
1: Yeah, LaVon Kirkland and Jason Gildon and those guys.
0: James Harrison.
1: Well, James Harrison was later. Yeah,
0: years later. Oof. Could you imagine those guys in that shower with Josh?
1: That's why he ran home. Just grabbed his stuff and ran home to shower. I go, I'm not going in there. Are you kidding me? It's the most emasculating thing of all time. Hell no. Or he said he would leave, like, if he knew he wasn't good, like, towards the end of the game, he knew he wouldn't punt again. He'd run in and shower before everybody got there if he felt like he really needed to. I tell you. What was weirder, kickers or punters?
0: You know, they used to hang out together.
1: Yeah.
0: So they were strange. And most of them were very bright for whatever reason. Yeah. You know, they were very bright. So they were a little bit off.
1: Mm-hmm.
0: But, you know, I played with two amazing kickers. One was Jim Breach in Cincinnati. And the other one was Nick Lowry with the Jets.
1: Yeah.
0: And they were amazing kickers, very bright. Jim was not strange at all. Nick, I think, went to Harvard.
1: Really?
0: Yeah, so he was a little bit, you know, he's smart.
1: Like, sure.
0: Like I also had Pat McAnally, who was a punter for the Bengals when I first got there. He was a Harvard guy. And, yeah, another really smart. He was the guy that came up with the starting lineup figures.
1: Really?
0: Yeah, so it was when Kenner Toys was based in Cincinnati. And I think that Pat McAnally had some sort of in with the Kenner Toy people, maybe the CEO or somebody he knew, and he came up with the starting lineup figurines. And I'll never forget that he came to me first. He goes, can I use you as the mock-up? Because, you know, I was popular at the time.
1: Yeah.
0: And I said, sure. And lo and behold, it became huge. I don't know if I'm assuming he probably sold it. I'm not sure anymore what he has to do with it. But if I remember correctly, he was the guy who came up with the idea of the starting lineup figurines.
1: And you were the first one.
0: Yes.
1: You were the first starting lineup.
0: Yeah, I was his teammate.
1: That's a trivia question right there for you. The first ever starting lineup.
0: Now, I could be misremembering part of this story, but from what I remember, that was it. And I want to say, Al, can you Google the starting lineup figurines? When did they start? What year was it? Was it 86?
1: I remember getting those things. I loved them. Loved those starting lineups.
3: Said 88.
0: Oh, yeah, 88. So it's our Super Bowl season.
1: Yeah.
0: So it was Kenner Toys, right?
3: Yes.
0: Okay. There you go.
1: All right.
0: Does it say anything about Pat McAnally, punter of the Bengals, who was the founder of it?
3: Let me check.
0: All right.
3: Yep, there it is. They were conceived by Pat McAnally.
0: Good job. There you go.
1: Great job. Awesome. You're on fire today.
0: I am on fire today. I don't know why.
1: You must have
4: what
1: taken
4: are we talking about last segment.
0: I had my 5-hour energy. I had two of them this morning.
1: What are they, ginkgo biloba? Ever hear of that? That helps with memory. Ginseng and ginkgo biloba.
0: 5-hour energy.
1: Oh, you got that too. Perfect. Good job. Man, oh man. Just digging through that brain and pulling out nuggets left and right.
0: I'm pretty proud of myself this morning.
1: You should be. You should be. All right, Boomer and Geo on the Fan and CBS Sports Network. 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
5: From the 1010 Winds Traffic Center, I'm Karen Stewart with the InjuryLawyer.com Fan Highway Patrol. 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Be careful this morning. We've got reduced visibility issues with fog. Most affected are the bridges, naturally. But some roads along the water, like the Bell Parkway, are being affected as well. And the airports are being affected. We've got ground stops because of the weather at LaGuardia till 9:45, at Newark till 9:30, and at JFK until 9:45. As we check Long Island, eastbound Southern State, at exit 26 for Belmore Road, there's a crash on the left shoulder. There are minor delays. Northbound New Jersey Turnpike's eastern spur is fine at 15E. We get a crash in the left. You don't have to go to the western spur if you don't want. The inbound Holland is 35 from the Skyway, 25 from the Newark Bay Extension. The inbound Lincoln's 25 to 30, and the inbound George is 10 to 15 minutes from everywhere. And in Queens, the eastbound LIE jam from the BQE to Maurice Avenue. We got a broken down car at Maurice, the second one today. The right lane is blocked in that area. 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
16: 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Joy is

0: Sports Network. When they come back, I'm not sure if they are officially back yet, but they found the original starting lineup of Boomer Esiason. That is incredible. As we found out and heard the story that one of your old teammates, Punter, went to Harvard, came up with a starting lineup, and used Boomer as the prototype in 1988. So they are not back, CBS Sports Network. When they are, you're going to see it if you're watching on TV. And then I'll probably have to say that again to explain it. But anyway.
1: I'll tell you, that had to be one of the smartest football teams in the history of the NFL, offensively at least.
0: Yeah.
1: When I walked into that meeting room and I'm seeing guys like Pat McAnally, Chris Collinsworth, Steve Kreider, Kenny Anderson, Anthony Munoz.
0: There it is.
1: Max Montoya sitting in that room with Sam Weish going over the set, the West Coast offense.
0: The first ever starting lineup. Boomer Esiason. Hey, Stephen Waldron, CBS Sports. How did you find that? Is that like a collector's item? How'd you find that picture?
2: Yeah, I found it online.
0: Did it say
2: from 1988? They had ones from him from 91, the Jets 94, but this is the 88 one.
0: Was it on like a Getty Images thing, or was it on a site that said that sold at auction because it was the first one ever, or something like that?
2: Oh no, not. I don't know about that.
0: Okay. I'm going to try to look that up. Good job there, Stephen. You made up for the Aubrey Plaza thing today.
2: Yeah, you're not going to let that one go off.
0: Nope, I am not. Mm. Well, maybe I will now that you did a nice job today. Maybe I'll forget about it for a week or so. Thanks, Stephen. There goes Stephen Walker.
3: You would think that would be worth a lot.
0: That's right.
3: The prototype?
0: Yeah. The original one from 1988.
3: Now, I'm sure you had this conversation already, but do you own one of those prototypes? No,
1: I may.
3: What about in that garage yours?
1: When I have the yard sale, yeah. Maybe I'll have one of those out there.
3: That's pretty cool.
0: Yeah, you still thinking about doing that?
1: Come up there a little bit here and there.
0: Let's see. First ever starting line.
1: I mean, Sydney left like 50 pair of shoes behind, so
0: oh, really?
1: Get rid of those things.
0: All right,
1: there could be some Louboutins in there. Who knows?
0: Oh, really?
3: Louboutins. Yeah.
0: Can you wear someone's used shoes like that, though?
3: I believe there's a whole market for that.
1: Yes, really? There is. No, there is. Vintage market.
3: Yeah.
1: And there's all these different websites that put all that stuff up. Yes, you can do that.
3: Tell you what I saw, and I'm sure this is not uncommon everywhere, but I went over to Great Many yesterday for another treatment. So I walked over. There's a store on the way there on, I think it was Houston, I believe. I'm not sure. Secondhand store, but like with like high-end stuff.
1: Yeah, vintage.
3: The place was packed. You want to go pick up a girl.
1: Yeah.
3: It was packed with beautiful women in there. And it was a secondhand store.
1: You could walk down Canal Street and do the same thing.
3: Okay.
1: And it wouldn't be secondhand. It'd just be knockoff.
3: I suppose.
1: It's a bazaar down there. It's a total bazaar in Canal Street.
3: I'm sure it is. I haven't been over there in a long time.
0: Yeah, me either.
1: And that bazaar is growing, so now all the side streets and all the parallel streets are
3: like a fungus.
1: It is like a fungus.
0: Is there a wet market over there yet?
1: I haven't seen a wet market yet.
3: No,
1: well, actually, I've seen, now when you go through like areas over there, there are, I don't know what sort of birds are hanging from windows, but.
0: Is birds hanging from windows?
1: Yeah.
3: Like chickens?
1: Yeah, probably a chicken or a duck.
3: I never understood. When I was in Seattle.
1: You like duck?
0: I don't eat duck, no.
1: You're from Long Island. How do you not eat duck?
0: I don't know. I just don't like it.
1: Al, you like duck?
4: Never had it, but I heard it's greasy.
3: And gummy, right?
1: Yeah, a little gamey.
3: Gamey.
5: It's like earthy, right? Like that's what gamey is?
1: Earthy, gamey, yeah. You know, like it's like venison. You know, you eat the deer meat and you're like, Some people like it. I'm not a big fan.
3: I'll pass.
0: Yeah, same here.
3: I was in Seattle a couple of years ago. I think like Al was as well. And you go to the
1: fish market.
3: Yes.
1: Yeah.
3: It World seems renowned. So unsanitary. I'm sure it's not. Fish seems to be the type of thing you've

0: hit the wrong piece, you can be in the toilet for a very long time.
1: Hey, you throw it on some ice out there, and then you rip it around, and you throw it around.
0: Right, but when it's like 80, 90 degrees, does the, I don't know. It's out there all morning and all afternoon.
1: I don't know really if Seattle ever gets to 80 or 90 degrees.
0: Like, it's humid, I'm sure. In the summer, no.
2: There is a sushi place in the city that I passed that stunk so bad of rotten fish that I said, I almost wrote a Google review. Said, there's no way that this place could be serving fresh fish. It stunk. Yeah. Absolutely stunk. So I'm with you.
1: You know, maybe one morning I'll have our buddy Joe G take us over to the fish market over at Hunts Point. That's like at 2 in the morning if you want to go.
0: 2 in the morning.
1: That's where all the fish come out of, yeah?
2: Yeah, we were there. That big old freezer, the butcher freezer.
1: Yes.
2: There's just meat hanging everywhere.
1: Meat.
2: Just meat hanging. And we went with a vegan, which was unbelievable.
1: Yes.
0: Have you ever actually thought how many animals?
2: Yes, I do. A lot.
0: Forget every year, every month.
2: Yeah, I know. It's hard to comprehend.
0: It's insane.
1: I told you, my buddy owns the Johnsonville's. I think they
2: sausages.
1: Slaughter, yeah, I think they slaughter like 30,000 pigs a month.
0: That's a lot of sausage. I would think so.
1: Yeah, but they use the pig for a lot of different things, not just food, but also pharmaceuticals.
0: Hmm. Oh, okay.
1: You just learned something.
0: Okay.
1: I always learn something, Jerry.
2: What do they use?
0: Cholesterol medicine? Like, is for like things like that?
1: I'm not really sure. All the different pig parts that go into pharmaceuticals. All I know is that there are a number.
2: Interesting.
0: Oh, hold on. You're talking about pig parts making the drug, not yes. testing the drug on the animal.
1: No. Using, yeah.
0: I don't know.
2: Well, let's just wait for him to look this up, because if you start the update, he's just going to burst in with the answer in the middle of a Yankees highlight anyway.
1: Yeah, well, I'd like to, you know, if you really want to know. Right?
0: Well, I mean, you said something there I'd never heard before.
2: Yeah, I didn't know that they were making medicine out of pig parts.
1: How did you not know that?
2: How did I know? I don't know, because I never heard it before.
0: Just assume that medicine was made in a lab with chemicals.
2: Yeah.
0: Not pig parts.
1: Oh, let's see. Pig ingredients, yes, vaccines, medical products, although alternatives do exist. The pig-derived substances are usually highly purified and serve specific medical functions.
2: Okay.
1: There you go.
2: Learn something new every day.
1: Pancreatic enzyme replacement. So Gunner's on the pancreatic enzymes because of CF, because they don't digest their food properly.
2: We got a cartoon pig running across CBS Sports Network.
1: There you go.
2: Right now. Perfect timing. All right, Jerry.
0: We're brought to you by Chef IQ. 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You mentioned the Yankees. He might bust into the middle of a highlight, so I'll give you one from last night in Chicago.
3: Jazz Chisholm with an opportunity now. See if he can move the runners over or get them in. He turns on something. Maybe he can leave the yard. Here's first pitch. Shows bunt. Gets it down. It's a beauty. Third base side. And they don't get him. The ball gets away from the first baseman. Here comes J.D. Dominguez scores. Volpe to third. They put it in play. First time. First pitch, get the bunt down, and look what happens.
0: Yeah, score a run, made it 6-4. Dave Sims, the call on the Fan.
4: Jazz Chisholm.
0: Jazz had himself a nice day. Also had a two-run double in the fourth. Yankees beat the White Sox 9-5. Ben Rice, the big hit, the RBI single in the seventh, and the first career home run for Ally Sanchez, who had a three-run shot in the eighth. Here was Jazz with Susan, very happy for the Yankee catcher.
5: No, it's always great when you get to see a teammate do well, especially when it's their first career like hit or home run, especially the grind that he's been through, man. It's a sick story, and just happy to be a part of it.
0: No doubt about it.
1: By the way, heart valve replacements as well.
2: Oh, I've heard that.
0: Yes. Pig valves?
1: Yes.
2: Yeah. That I've heard before.
0: Here's one more with Jazz.
1: Vaccines for measles. Some rabies vaccines.
2: Mm. You ever meet a person with rabies?
1: I have never met a person with rabies.
2: Yeah. You hear about like
0: How would you know?
1: Maybe that person that went to go see that apostle preacher.
2: Yeah. The foaming at the mouth. I think that someone would probably tell you, I'm rabid. I just didn't know. Like,
0: I don't know if they would.
1: Do you think, Jerry, check this down. How many people have rabies in America in a year? And has anybody drank from the Ryder Cup that has rabies?
2: Oh, that would suck. I got rabies from the cup.
0: All right. So it doesn't say how many people get it, but they say fewer than 10 deaths per year.
2: That's rabies. Nothing. That's very rare.
1: Except for the person who dies.
2: Yeah.
0: It says 1.4 million people, though, will seek medical evaluation for possible exposure annually.
2: We always hear about the raccoons giving people rabies. I've never met anybody with rabies.
0: You, because they don't say it.
2: Yeah, but I think you'd be, like, if you're rabid, you got a problem. Like, you foam at the mouth, you freak out, you, like, lose your mind.
0: Until you're treated for it.
2: I guess.
1: Yeah, well, the treatment for it is brutal.
2: Wasn't there, like, a bunch of shots in your stomach or something?
0: Like 20 of them, correct?
1: Yes.
0: That seems tough.
1: Yeah.
2: Anyway.
1: Not good.
2: Rabies.
0: Also not good. Max Fried last night gave up three runs in the first. He was on the strict pitch count. 66 was the number last night that he ended up with, so he came out after three innings. He says give Chicago credit.
4: They were able to put together pretty good at-bats and took me into a lot of deep counts. And, you know, next thing you know, it's 60-something pitches and through three innings and, you know, very, very laborious.
0: Cody Bellinger will miss 4 to 6 weeks, not because of rabies, but he's got a hamstring injury. Gerrit Cole, Anthony Kay will go tonight. 7:40 first pitch right here on The Fan. As for the Mets, they opened up a series with the first place Braves. And how about New York? They win it 14-3. Francisco Lindor had himself a big night.
6: 2-0 on the way. Swing and a drive deep to left field. Forget it. A grand slam into the lower left field stance. Sorry, make it a three-run home run for Francisco Lindor. His second home run of the game. He has driven in six. And the Mets have taken a 14-3 lead.
0: And that was the final. Yeah. Howie Rose with the call on Odyssey Mets Radio. They win big. Lindor also tripled, had the two home runs, the six RBI, scored a couple of runs. Marcus Semien snaps a tie with a two-run homer in the six. Big night Tyrone Taylor. Big night A.J. Ewing. Here was Lindor. Where has this been all season from this team, meaning the offensive outbursts?
7: I don't know, man. It's baseball. It's hard to point fingers to it, you know, because at the end of the day, it's just you have good days, you have bad days. So you had a good day, but who knows what's going to happen tomorrow.
0: And hopefully they continue it, meaning tonight. And then you've got the story of Zach Thornton, another Met youngster who made the start, 6 1/3, win number two. Here was first on SNY, Lindor talking about Thornton.
8: He attacks and he gives the momentum every single time. And when guys make a play behind him, he says well done, and when the guys don't make a play behind him, he tells them I got you. You know, a guy like that, it's fun to have on the mound.
1: And here he is, pitched five games this year. He's almost averaging six innings per outing, and his ERA is what, 2.75, something like along those
0: 2.43
1: lines? 2.43. Wow. 22 strikeouts, only seven walks. I mean, look at his whip number, Jerry.
0: His whip.
2: Whoa.
0: Look at you going with whip.
1: What is it?
0: I thought you had it.
1: Oh, I didn't know. I said, can you look at his whip number, Jerry?
0: If you would like me to, of course I can. That's shocking to me that you actually want that, but yes.
1: Well, I just want to be, you know, we are sports-based. His whip
0: there
1: is 0.91.
0: There you go. Okay. Anything else you like?
1: Now, what does that mean, Jerry?
0: Walks and hits the innings pitched.
1: There you go.
0: For those that don't know, you want his BABIP?
9: No. Yeah. 92nd percentile average exit velo, 85% hard hit rate, 95% squared up rate, 92% chase rate, 95% walk rate, 84% K rate.
1: Yeah.
0: I do like whiff rate.
1: Okay.
0: I think that's a pretty good one.
1: Give me a whiff rate.
0: Oh, I don't have it. I'm just saying in general. I'm looking for the numbers.
1: You say you want a whiff
0: rate.
1: Said
0: I like that. I like that stat specifically. I think that's a pretty good one. But I don't have that for you right here. No.
1: So he's not Freddie 5.
0: I also can't see.
1: Zach 6.
0: Which is a problem.
2: Eli and Passaic wants to talk rabies.
10: Oh, Eli.
2: What's going on, Eli?
1: Ellie.
2: Ellie?
11: Hey, how are you?
2: Ellie?
11: So, well, yeah, hi. You hear me?
2: Yeah, we got you.
11: All right. So, first of all, first time, long time. Love you guys. But basically, with the whole rabies thing, bats are actually the biggest cause of rabies, which is like one of the biggest reasons people have to seek out the rabies vaccine, is because if people do sleep with a bat, they don't know if they get scratched or bit. And
2: sleep with a bat.
11: So basically, if you, let's say you're in camp, or and there's a bat that ends up in the bunkhouse, or if, let's say, bats get into somebody's house and you don't know

0: when it got in, then you actually have to go seek it out, because in America, they're the number one carriers for rabies, even though you hear the stories about raccoons and skunks and foxes, but bats are actually the biggest cause.
1: You know, it's amazing that you bring that up, because back in 1987, I was staying at a friend's house up in Traverse City, Michigan. It was like their summer, you know, getaway house.
2: Yeah.
1: And we were staying, and we had this big A-frame room, and so it had a high ceiling. And there were like three or four bats in there. It's like, what the hell is this?
2: And what'd you do?
1: The guy said, don't worry about the bats. I'll leave you alone. They're going to be fine. I'm like, yeah, there's no way I'm sleeping in here with these bats.
3: Yeah. Bats are effed up, man. Like, and especially that flying fox I talk about, that thing. You are emptying your brain out today. It's incredible.
1: Dan in Florida. Dan, what's happening?
2: It's your last day.
4: Hey, guys. How are you?
1: Hey.
4: I got a pig problem. Pancreatic enzymes.
1: Yeah.
4: Come from a pig, and I take them, and it saved my life. So nice. I lost a lot of weight from it. I almost died. So thank God for pigs.
1: Yeah, thank God for pigs.
5: Dead pigs.
1: Okay, there you go. All right.
2: Wow.
1: Yeah.
2: Speaking of wild animals, since we were on this earlier, with the Orioles-Tigers game, you had and it was Leody Taveras that gloved the squirrel and tried to throw it, which was pretty funny. As described, not necessarily that, but the squirrel that gets loose in Detroit.
6: The chase for the squirrel is on, and the squirrel is in the corner, and the squirrel is still eluding an entire horde of grounds crew members, and the squirrel's free once again. Hemmed in? No, I won't be hemmed in. I have freedom on my mind. Trying to go between the legs, and eventually he gets away again and hops through the towel. And hops through another towel. The force field is activated. Towels can't stop him, or maybe they can.
2: Now, if one of these guys got scratched by the squirrel, I would think you have to go to the hospital, right?
1: Yeah. Yeah, you got to be careful, but they also got to get the squirrel and test it for rabies.
2: True.
3: Do squirrels have rabies? I thought it was just raccoons and bats.
2: Why couldn't the squirrel have a rabies?
3: Well, I don't
2: rabies.
3: Know.
1: You know, maybe that's why it's out there running around like a lunatic.
2: Oh, oh God, look at that photo.
3: That is my... I mean, that actually scares the hell out of me, that thing. That flying fox, that giant bat, it doesn't look like it should be from this planet. Ugh!
2: Not good.
3: Squirrels,
2: the Orioles won the game, by the way, 8-5. And I played this earlier only because, I mean, I hate playing it because he's killing them, but the fact that he says this is worth playing. The Plaxico Burress clip that I played a few hours ago from the Joint Venture podcast with Craig and Lil Wayne, which I don't think is out yet, but is coming out, meaning this specific episode. He just crushes the Jets here from his brief time there.
7: What was worse, playing for the Jets or Prince?
8: So they're both kind of similar, because when I walked in the prison on my first day, I was like, damn, man, you are a loser. And I had the same damn feeling every day I walked through the door with the Jets. I'm like, damn, I hope we can win this weekend. Loser.
3: Yeah, it's one of the worst ones. Yeah.
1: That's the guy who shot himself in the leg. I mean, you can't make it up.
2: Yeah, so that'll be on the upcoming episode of the Joint Venture podcast. You guys talked about Vita Vea requesting the trade from the Buccaneers. All right, moment of the day. I'm going way back early on. Boomer brought in this great blueberry cream pie.
1: Yes.
2: We were talking about a new reality show possibly for us. Al had the idea, and then that led to the pie. And G had some thoughts about that and the way Boomer was talking. Al thought it would be great if... The four of us moved to Arizona.
1: Dude, what about Rami? He's not.
2: Well, someone's got to stay here and do the show.
1: Yeah, we'll leave him. Yeah, we'll
2: right or wrong. I mean, the same thing with COVID.
1: Right,
2: I mean,
1: you're right.
2: Someone's got to be here.
1: We'll definitely leave him behind.
2: And that cameras would be on us all the time, and it would be for digital.
1: Digital.
2: We would build a studio in Arizona. Yeah.
1: Okay.
2: But Al said the one caveat is that everyone gets their own toilet in their bedroom, one community shower.
1: Hey, I'm with that one community shower.
2: That's what he said.
1: No, I'm with the toilet in the bedroom, you know, having your own bathroom.
2: Yes.
1: How about an outdoor shower?
2: You get that? That's what I said.
3: Love an outdoor shower.
2: Yes.
3: You know what we should do is just have one big shower like they have in jail, and then we have to all shower together. What do you think about that?
2: Al's
3: that'd
2: out.
3: Be good for digital, huh?
1: Hey, Al, can you give me a knife and a couple plates?
9: Oh, yeah.
3: Time for some pie.
5: Time for pie.
1: Time for pie, baby. Robbie, last you want some pie?
2: And part of
1: what?
9: I'm good, thank you.
1: How about intern
2: Ethan?
9: Ethan, you want pie?
1: What do you say?
9: He says no. He says no.
1: What's wrong with you guys? New generation, man. They don't eat pie. What are you saying? Pie is unbelievable.
2: Pie. The new generation don't eat pie. There you go. And they didn't. It's a moment of the day.
3: Terrible. I mean, that was great pie. That's one of those things. You know, I haven't eaten a lot of the food you've brought in here the last couple of months, but you bring in a Premier pie, cream pie. Me and Jerry love a cream pie.
2: It was pretty good.
3: It's Boomer and Geo coming to you live for the Bill Ford Talk Studio.
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12: 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What you need to do is be cautious out there. The visibility is starting to get a little rough in areas due to fog. Most affected, the bridges, naturally. Roads along the water, like the Cross Island from the Throgs next to the Whitestone, or even the Belt Parkway, are seeing issues with fog as well. Well, we have action in Bronx, southbound Deakin, near Willis Avenue. We got a crash in the center lane. Guaranteed delays there. Stick with the Bronx River Parkway, southbound, or the Henry Hudson Parkway. Queens, still very heavy eastbound on the LIE, BQE to Maurice. At Maurice Avenue, there's a disabled vehicle. The right lane is closed. Here's what you need to know about the bridges and tunnels. The inbound George is 10. Isn't that nice? From everywhere. The outbound GW Bridge, though, is 35 to 40 from the Cross Bronx. Please take the Henry Hudson Parkway approach. The inbound Lincoln's 25, and the Holland is 30 minutes. In Sayreville, New Jersey, northbound 9, at the Edison Bridge, we have a crash. The right lane is blocked there. And as we check Long Island, eastbound Northern State, near exit 36B for the Seaford Oyster Bay Expressway, there's a crash, but it's only over on the right shoulder. We've got delays at the airports due to the weather. Do yourself a favor and call ahead to your carrier for specific flight information there. I'm Karen Stewart with theinjurylawyer.com Fan Highway Patrol, presented by the Rothenberg Law Firm.
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2: Hi, Boomer Geo on the Fan and CBS Sports Network. By the way, squirrels almost never carry or transmit rabies. So
1: almost.
2: It says there are no documented cases of humans contracting rabies from a squirrel bite in the United States.
1: That's good.
2: So there you go. So they didn't need to. I mean, I still stand by the fact that that squirrel at that game last night, you just got to let it do its thing. And it would have gone away. You didn't need 15 guys to go and get that squirrel, right? But what's the squirrel going to do?
1: You know, they don't want the thing getting stepped on and, you know.
2: What did they were trying to scoop it up and throw it. He just let the squirrel be the squirrel.
1: You know, Shannon Sharp told me once that squirrel made good food because he would have that at Thanksgiving.
3: Yeah, I got the same thing from Brian Jones.
2: He actually ate squirrel roadkill.
1: Yeah. I know that Shannon grew up really poor.
3: Yes, yeah.
1: And, some of these stories that he would tell me about Thanksgiving and what they would have was a little bit eye-opening.
3: Yeah, I mean, Brian told me he was a kid, Brian Jones of CBS Sports. He told me that he would eat squirrel roadkill. And if he saw it out there, they'd take it, clean it, fry it up. Yeah, something else, huh?
1: Fry it up?
3: They used to fry it up, the roadkill, yeah. Yep, that's right.
1: If you had to eat, you had to eat.
3: Yeah, you had to. What's the strangest thing you think you've eaten? Because I definitely have an answer for mine. Definitely have an answer. So while you're thinking about it, I'll tell you the answer. I was actually with Brian Monzo. It was Cinco de Mayo years and years ago when I was a producer here. And we go out to this, when we were living together, me, Sal, and Monzo. So we go out to a Mexican place for Cinco de Mayo. And the guy says we have a special grasshopper taco. And he mentioned all the stuff that was in the grasshopper taco, which sounded amazing. So I thought just the name of it was a grasshopper taco. It shows up with a gazillion grasshoppers, and it was two tacos filled with grasshoppers. So, like, I can't now call the waiter over and go, I'm sorry, I ordered the grasshopper taco, and I didn't know it came with grasshoppers, and I look like an idiot. So, got three margaritas, sucked them down, ate those grasshoppers. Crunchy.
1: Yeah, I was in Acapulco in 1985.
3: I love this.
1: At Las Brisas, where they would have pink Jeeps.
3: Okay.
1: And I think this is why I had the runs at Aca Joe's down there in the streets of Acapulco. Because Las Brisas, we went to have dinner. I ordered a steak. The steak came out. I cut into it. I literally gagged as I bit into it. And I asked the waiter, like, what kind of steak is it? And he said it was, and I'm assuming that he was telling me the truth. And again, like I said, this is 1985.
3: Okay.
1: This is 40 years ago, 41 years ago. And this has stuck with me ever since.
3: Okay.
1: It was cow tongue.
3: Ah, yeah.
1: Yeah. Could that have been possible?
3: 100%. Yeah. People eat cow tongue all the time.
0: Yeah, sometimes in the supermarket, they'll have the big cow's tongue just for sale.
3: Yeah. Yeah, I saw that at a butcher the other day, actually.
1: You saw a cow tongue?
3: Yeah, big old cow tongue, yeah.
1: Yeah, I had it. I bit into it, and I literally gagged at the table. So I almost threw up at the table.
3: So why did you order it? How did you order it?
1: I thought it was a steak. It said a steak.
3: And it was cow tongue.
1: And then when I thought there was something wrong with it, and the guy goes, no, well, I'm not going to do the accent. You know, but he said it was cow tongue. And I'm like, God, you got to be kidding me. Why'd you say that?
3: Way to stop yourself. Yeah. Well, cow tongue. It looked like a steak?
1: Yeah, it looked reasonably normal. And all I can tell you, after that experience, I think, which was night one, and we were there for 10 days.
3: Yeah, couldn't eat.
1: I couldn't eat anything, but I could drink the Mai Tais out by the circular freshwater pool that was going into the ocean. I know it wasn't freshwater, it was saltwater. Saltwater pool that was, I don't know how they did it. They built this thing, and all I could do is drink those Mai Tais out of the pineapples the rest of the vacation.
3: Yeah, that sounds pretty good. You have a weird thing that you ate, Al? No?
0: No. It's weird. I'm a picky eater, but I'll eat any sushi that's in front of me.
3: Okay.
0: Which is strange.
3: Yeah, because it just tastes great. Just the combination of flavors. It's just amazing. Doesn't matter what type of fish is in there. If you like it, you don't like it, just bang. Rami?
4: I've had the cow tongue.
3: You've had cow tongue. Did you like it?
4: Depends.
3: You know another delicacy? Oxtail. People love an oxtail.
1: I've had oxtail.
3: I have not.
1: It did not bother me. The other thing, too, is that I grew up, we used to eat liver.
3: Mm-hmm. Yeah.
1: You know?
4: I've had that, too. That's a big Jewish thing, though.
1: Yeah. Well, big German thing.
4: Right. Well,
1: yeah. So we would have liver. I didn't like it.
3: Is liverwurst liver?
1: Yes.
3: There's liver in liverwurst?
1: Yeah, it's liverwurst. That's why they call it liverwurst.
3: Well, I didn't know. I thought maybe.
1: No. But also, you know, used to have that chicken liver spread on Ritz crackers. That was good.
3: Yeah, baby. That was good.
1: That was at the grandparents' house.
4: I've had that.
1: Yeah.
3: Chicken liver spread on Ritz crackers.
1: Yeah, it's awesome.
3: It's good.
1: It's great.
3: They still sell it?
1: Yeah, I'm sure they do.
4: I could bring that in tomorrow.
1: I think my grandparents would go to Carl Ehmer, Ehmer,
3: yeah,
1: I believe, was the German butcher. And we'd have all these German like meats for, you know, Thanksgiving, Christmas,
3: yeah,
1: that kind of stuff.
3: Liver. Liver and onions.
1: Yep.
3: That's a thing.
1: Liver and onions, definitely.
3: Could you eat a liver and onion?
1: Today?
3: Yeah, could you do it?
1: I don't think so. I don't think I'd want to.
3: Is it salty? What is it like?
1: It definitely has a very robust flavor to it. No question about it. You gotta have a real taste for it.
4: The problem is the texture more than the flavor. The texture, it's like crumbly, like powdery almost.
3: Powdery meat?
4: It's like very soft and then gets a little crumbly, yeah.
1: I'll bring in some chicken liver spread.
3: Mommy said he has some in his house.
4: I don't have in my house, but I could get very easily.
3: Okay.
1: Oh, yeah.
3: All right, Sports Minute. We'll hand it over to Evan, Tiki, and Sean right after this.
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7: 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Defensive coordinator Brian Flores is expected to deploy Adams in a versatile hybrid role, giving Minnesota an explosive new chess piece as preparation for the season is underway. I'm Drake Toll.
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3: All right, thanks to Rami, Al, Jerry, Kaplan, Izzo, everybody at CBS Sports Network. Got Evan, Tiki, and Sean coming up next. Carton Show with Craig and C-Mac at 2 p.m. We'll talk to you tomorrow. Warm-up show at 5 a.m., then roll back together at 6. Stay safe out there. Don't get in a flood or get hit by lightning if we get these giant storms. Talk to you tomorrow. Enjoy the rest of your Tuesday.
1: Look at you with the PSA.
3: Yeah, you know, I'm trying. You're so rubbing off on me.
1: So proud of you.
3: Yeah.
1: All right, have a great day, everybody. We will see you tomorrow. As always, New York, see ya.
0: So what if an animal bites you in your penis? Then you have to get a rabies shot in your penis.
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1: Another day in the big city. Another day to talk New York sports on a beautiful but soon-to-be awful Tuesday morning into afternoon. Evan and Tiki with Sean Morash. One of those rare nights last night where the Yankees won, the Mets won. We're 6 days away from the MLB trade deadline. We'll get to all of that, plus a new edition of Posted and Toasted. But today is one of those symbolic days I irrationally get excited about. I do this in February, and Tiki thinks I'm nuts, and I'm going to do it today on Tuesday, July 28th. The Jets and Giants begin training camp.
3: Yes.
1: And even if they're not practicing today, I think tomorrow is the first official practice, the fact that everybody's there and the fact that we are now really beginning our trek to week one gives me irrational butterflies. Mm. It gets me very, very excited. The football season is pound for pound the best season of all the sports years. And even when your team is bad, you have irrational hope and you can believe. And so I am irrationally excited for the start of the football season. But I start with your team, Teague.
3: Yes.
1: This should be a playoff team. And I don't think I'm speaking out of turn when I say that.
3: Playoffs are obviously the goal. It's what every coach is going to say. We win the first quarter, you win your division games at home, steal some on the road, you make the playoffs. Obviously, you have the talent to do it, but this team is young, and this is a new coaching staff. It's a new situation. I was just reading about what John Harbaugh's practices are going to be like, and they're so different from what Dave's were, meaning the first team guys are going to get a lot of the reps. It's going to be a grind. You're allotted 2.5 hours. You're going to practice 2.5 hours. You're going to spend a lot of time in preparation and recovery. It's not going to be a cakewalk of training camp. And in some regards, that's going to take some adjusting for a lot of these kids, right? Some of them coming from college because they're young. A lot of them just used to Dave's system, which wasn't as rigorous.
1: A country club?
3: I'm not saying it's a country club, but John Harbaugh is notorious
10: for hard practices.
12: Yeah.
10: That's in the regular season. That's obviously in training camp.
12: And he's faced criticism.
10: And
12: for
10: he's
12: that.
10: Faced criticism. Zay Flowers. Yep. We heard this in the offseason. Yep, it was yep. like, Zay, stop being weak just because you couldn't stay healthy because you're whatever. It is what it is. But I appreciate that. Now, I'm old school. I liked two-a-day practices, padded practices, callousing myself for what was going to be a long regular season. And when this changed in 2011, I worried about the injury issues. And by the way, we've seen this every year for the last decade. You see guys get hurt in week 3 or 4 or 5 of the regular season. And a lot of it, I would guess, is because you don't prepare for the rigors of a regular season. So at the very least, I hope that John Harbaugh goes hard as hell on these guys so that they're prepared for what the regular season in the NFL is. And just at the start of training camp, that's what I want to see.
12: Well, one of the weirdest, most irrelevant, but relevant to this conversation records in sports history occurred under John Harbaugh, and that was the Ravens preseason winning streak, which actually got to 24 yes. in a row.
10: I almost forgot about that.
12: Yeah, and the reason I bring that up is because of what you just said, mm-hmm. that one of the big differences between John Harbaugh and Brian Daboll, and not just John Harbaugh and Brian Daboll, John Harbaugh and a lot of coaches in the right. NFL, is that he's going to work into the bone. And one of the reasons or one of the results of that is that they win preseason games. I mean, one of the expectations I'm going to have is we're going to see a lot of the regular guys playing in these preseason games. But there are two reasons that jump out at me for why I have playoff expectations for the Giants coming into a season in which they are coming off of 4 wins. Like, we can't forget that. They won 4 games last year. They were 4-13. This has mostly been a bad franchise for the last decade. But there are two big reasons why my expectations jump. One is obvious, it's the coaching. We've talked about this mm-hmm. a lot. And you've talked about it a lot, how there were games last year, specifically the Denver game, where you can look at coaching as the main reason they lost. The margin for error in the NFL is tiny. If you take just 3 games from last year and say coaching makes a difference, you're a 7-win team.
10: Yeah.
12: With a rookie quarterback who didn't start right away and then got hurt.
10: And that's really close to making the playoffs.
12: Yes. And that's with, again, a rookie quarterback who, for whatever reason, wasn't playing right away. So, number one, I think the coaching difference is monstrous. And number two, let's get to that rookie quarterback. And we certainly know how you feel about rookies.
13: I hate rookies.
12: Well, guess what? He's not really a rookie anymore.
10: No, not anymore. He's definitely not a rookie anymore. He had success last season. He looked the part last season. He physically learned about the challenges of playing in the NFL last season. So I expect him to take the next step.
12: I would expect it too. And here's what I'd say to anyone who's very, very high on Jackson Dart, which I think is most Giant fans. Most quarterbacks that become really good make that win jump in year two.
10: Yeah.
12: Like, you go back to Josh Allen's rookie season compared to year two. Year two, he started every game, they won 10 games. Mm-hmm. Joe Burrow, year two, went healthy, they won 10 games, they went to the Super Bowl. Like, it is a common denominator that if you're going to be the guy that Sean Morash thinks he is, that you think he is, that most Giant fans think he is, year two is a massive, massive jump.
10: Drake May.
12: Drake May. That's even a better example. Caleb Williams. Right. I mean, we can go on and on.
10: Yeah, Drake May almost won the MVP.
12: You're 1,000% right. And that's why, like, of course, you can find the rare examples where you don't make the jump, but maybe it takes a third or fourth year before it finally happens.
10: Yeah, look at Eli. Eli, I mean, we won 10 games his second year.
12: Well, but that's important, I was going to say.
10: Yeah, it was.
12: You guys won games.
10: It was about winning, but he ended up taking the jump the next year.
12: Yes. Yeah, it took a little bit of time. I guess there were different kinds of jumps.
10: Yeah.
12: The jump I'm talking about for this Giant team is not winning a Super Bowl. It's not going to the Super Bowl. I'm not saying the Drake May comp.
10: Yeah.
12: It's literally just making the playoffs. And I have that expectation for this team. Now, that doesn't mean if they don't, you're going to fire John Harbaugh after 1 year. It's nothing like that. But I just sit here as an IFO, and I'm being an IFO when I talk about this, saying if the New York Giants don't make the postseason this year, it'd be disappointing. Again, doesn't mean you're firing everybody.
10: Yeah.
12: But I would look at it as... And the Jets are a little bit more complicated. We'll get to them in a bit on what makes a good season for them. You know, we've joked around, as Joe even said, but Ingo over the weekend, just be competitive until my birthday, and his birthday is in September. But I think for the Giants, and I don't think I'm being unreasonable, I know you're the Giant legend, Sean's the diehard Giant fan, I think it's a playoff year. Still, anything short of that, I'd be disappointed.
10: I'm still thinking about the three games that you were talking about. What were the three games? And the ones Denver, obviously, off the top of my head, that's the one. But didn't you forget the New Orleans game where they had five turnovers in that game and still had a chance to win it? Denver, obviously, was a couple weeks after that.
5: Chicago, when they blew it
10: in the fourth quarter.
12: The Detroit game?
10: Detroit, yeah. Green Bay. I mean, you talk about three games.
5: The Dallas game?
10: Right. They could have won five more games.
12: Well, do the math on that one. Exactly. Now, all of a sudden, you are a playoff
10: team.
12: That's
10: right. So, look, that's why when I looked at this Giants team and people look at their record and say, oh, God, they were terrible, right? Look, they only got four wins out of 17, 4-13. That's miserable. But if you look at the details of the game, coaching was bad. Obviously, young players make dumb mistakes, sometimes rookies. And ultimately, you end up losing games that you probably could have won if you're more veteran, more disciplined, more focused in on those little moments that decide wins and losses. And that's what you expect now. And
12: I agree.
10: That comes with the success that John Harbaugh has had as a coach over his 18 years as a head coach, and even going back even further when he was assistant under Andy Reid. You learn by your experiences, and this Giants team gets to borrow the experiences of their head coach. And hopefully those losses, or one-point losses, or one-score losses, I should say, become wins in 2026. And can they make the playoffs? I don't know. I mean, but I think they're going to be a lot better than they were a year ago.
12: You will sit here the first week of January if this team isn't in the postseason, and you will be disappointed.
10: Probably.
12: And that's
10: probably
12: the bar that I think is set. It doesn't mean, again, it's anything hyperbolic like get rid of this coach after 1 year, or Jackson Dart isn't a franchise quarterback, get rid of him. It's nothing hyperbolic. It's just those are the expectations. I think when you bring in someone with the resume of John Harbaugh and you have a quarterback that you believe is your guy.
10: Is expectation playoffs?
5: No.
12: Yes, to me it is. I mean, you can be soft, Sean, if you want.
10: You say no.
5: No. Expectation is to be a competitive football team, but like we've seen, and because it matters in this town, I'll go back to the Jets and the Aaron Rodgers thing when all the hoopla happened. You have to crawl before you can walk. You have to walk before you can run. The Giants have not begun to crawl yet. Now, you want to say hiring John Harbaugh and some of the stuff, like, to me, I need to eliminate a bunch of ifs, and the Giants still have too many ifs on this roster for me to go playoffs, playoffs, playoffs.
10: Right. With the other thing you have to realize is that to make the playoffs, you have to be one of the top seven, correct? Yeah. There are three in the West that are going to be good.
5: Yes.
10: There are three in the North that are going to be good. There are probably two in the East that are going to be good. So we're already at eight teams. We're not even counting whoever wins the South.
12: Yeah, but you're making too many assumptions.
10: What do you mean positive assumptions?
5: Well, one or two of those teams will have injuries.
10: Yes.
5: Something full. That's
10: fine,
5: true.
10: Fine.
12: Yes.
10: But before you even think about it, there are eight teams that should be playoff bound already. And the Giants aren't among them. So as a ninth team trying to get into the playoffs, things got to really go their way.
12: Yeah, but
10: and so I'm not even talking about what's going to happen. I'm just talking about the expectation when you base off of what teams were last year and what they've done to improve this year.
12: I think you're looking at it very differently than the way I would. You're looking at all the teams on paper, which you're fair about and right about.
10: That's what you have to do.
12: No, you don't. I'll tell you how I'm going to do it, and then you tell me where I'm wrong.
10: Go ahead.
12: I look at the win total, and I look at this schedule that the Giants have. This is the roster that they have.
10: Yeah.
12: This is how many
10: old school win, loss. That's a win.
12: Well,
10: that's a loss.
12: I'm not even doing
10: that's a win.
12: I'm not even doing the Mike and the Mad Dog win loss. I'm just saying, hey, I look at this team and I see a 9 or 10 win team. Is that enough to make the postseason? Because the truth is, there's going to be a few of the teams that you talked about that are going to be massive disappointments. They're very tough to predict right now. Yesterday, I went out on a limb and said, I think the Rams are going to be a massive disappointment. Very few people who agree with me. We'll see.
10: Yeah.
12: But there's going to be disappointments. So I don't view it as, hey, there's eight teams ahead of the Giants. How do they make the playoffs? I view it as, is this a 9-win team? Is this a 10-win team? And when I look at the schedule, and I look at the roster, and I look at the coaching staff, and obviously injuries are going to play a huge part of it, led by the quarterback, because he did miss time last year.
10: Mm-hmm.
12: I can see 9-10 wins from this roster. And if they get to 9-10 wins, you got a pretty good chance to make the playoffs. And when I say it's a playoff expectation, I also understand that there are weird outlier seasons. I'll never forget, because my team was sort of involved in it, all the way back in 2008 when Tom Brady got hurt and Matt Castle was the quarterback.
10: Yeah, right.
12: The Patriots won 11 games and missed the playoffs. obviously, I'm open-minded to the Giants go 10-7 and miss the playoffs. I'm not going to sit here and say, boy, I'll tell you, what a disappointment.
5: Right.
12: Obviously, you'd be disappointed as a fan that you're not in the playoffs.
5: No, you,
12: but you would understand, hey, that was a hell of a year. This was kind of an unlucky year in terms of wins getting in.
10: If the Giants are 10-7 and miss the playoffs, we'll be pissed but ecstatic.
12: Yes, and that's where I want to be fair about playoffs and non-playoffs, because that Patriot year always jumps out at me where could you really hate an 11-win season where, unfortunately for you, the luck just went against you?
5: And people forget, we live this. The Giants won 10 games the year the DeSean Jackson season and missed the playoffs, won less games the following year, and won the Super Bowl.
12: Right.
5: So that just goes to show you that does happen. But look, Evan, here's the problem. You keep talking about the roster. There's too many question marks on the roster still, and that's not Harbaugh's fault. This is his first full offseason. I have no idea what the secondary is going to look like. I have no idea what this run defense is going to look like. Mm-hmm. And those are the main areas that they lost the game. And, oh, by the way, if and when Malik Nabers does come back healthy, I still have major questions about the rest of this wide receiving core and weaponry. So I just need a couple of those ifs checked off before I'm leaping there. Now, could you find me at the end of September 3-1 with the pom-poms out going, now my expectations have changed?
10: Right, because Malachi Fields has been amazing. Darius Slayton is, it looks like the guy who
5: Colton
10: you
5: Hood's awesome.
10: Colton Hood is fantastic as a starting corner. And
5: Orville Reese's whole world at linebacker 100%. Right off the bat.
10: But we don't know that yet. There's no way you can know that.
5: So to me, you can talk about you're going to be disappointed if they make the playoffs. I'll be disappointed if the season ends and they're not immediately the team you're talking about going, this team's coming. I want the Dan Campbell Lions 2022 year. I want to end that season, even if it's worst case scenario playing spoilers, where everybody knew at the end of the year that team is going to be a playoff team next year and they're going to be a problem. And that Lion team went to the NFC title game the next year. Give me the 2022 Lions this year where you end the season knowing, damn, this team's on its way.
12: I think you're setting the bar a little bit too low. Okay. I don't know if that's like almost a fandom thing that you have where you're protecting yourself from being disappointed.
5: Well, why would you want to, want to is wrong. Of course I want to make the playoffs. I just don't understand starting in August going, yeah, this team's a playoff team. They won 4 games last year.
12: Because I think coaching makes that big of a difference.
5: And coaching might make a bigger difference. It ain't the same schedule. It's not the same opponents. And it's not going to be the same scenarios. So you almost have to throw out everything. Yeah, they should win more games in the margin. I'm not expecting 4 wins.
12: Of course. Everything isn't going to play out the same way. I mean, there's a few things right off the top that are different. A, your quarterback is starting right away. Mm-hmm. We're not wasting time in our lives watching Russell Wilson start a few games.
5: Right.
12: That's a huge difference right there. But I think overall, this is a team that is now in a better place when it comes to decision-making late in games. You have a quarterback that's no longer an inexperienced rookie. He was able to put 12 games underneath his belt. I almost forget that he actually started 12 games because your brain plays tricks with you sometimes.
10: We've created this narrative that he's always hurt.
12: Right.
10: That he's always in the blue tent. That he had 18 concussions last year. He was in the tent a lot. He had one concussion, people. Let's remember this.
12: And think about how many games he actually missed. He only missed two games.
10: Yes. And that was because of the concussion. The one concussion he got.
12: Because of the one concussion. The first 3 games of the year, he didn't play because the Giants made the absurd decision to trust a 37-year-old in Russell Wilson. And they lost all 3 games. And he was good in one of them. Not good in the other 2. Then he played. And he was in the tent a lot.
5: Yeah.
12: And I think that's absolutely one of the things you think about going into this season around Jackson Dart. Can he stay out of the tent?
5: Mm-hmm.
12: It's not just staying on the field. That's obviously number 1. But number 2, I don't want him missing plays. I don't want him missing anything because of the reckless decisions that he makes where there's a buzzer down, and all of a sudden, Jackson Dart is in that tent.
10: Yeah, I think a couple of drives. I just think it's overrated. I think it's overrated what the contact that he took last year. Everybody gets hit hard in the NFL.
12: Yeah, but
10: especially when you're a rookie. Especially when you're a rookie. I made a habit of not taking hard hits. I got knocked out as a rookie because you just don't know. You don't know the speed of the game. You don't know where that 12-yard screaming linebacker or safety is coming from, and he just nails you. But then it happens, and you're like, all right, I got to keep an eye out for that guy or that position, or I saw this defense before, and last time, this is what happened. You learn via experience, and Jackson Dart got a lot of experience, and you got to know that Matt Nagy is focusing almost solely on that, keeping yourself healthy and available for the next play, because as much as we talk about toughness and, oh, go get that extra yard, the next play is more important.
12: You got to pick your spots,
10: it's
12: too.
10: It's always more important.
12: You also got to pick your spots. That extra yard doesn't mean as much when it's 3rd and 8 and it's the opening drive of the game and you're at your own 25-yard line as opposed to the last minute or two of a game.
10: True.
12: In which you're trying to extend the drive, in which you're down a score. Look, the second part of what you said I agree with. There's a chance that he's going to make great improvements on that based on the fact he's not a rookie and he's going to be well coached. But here's why I don't think it was overstated. It wasn't overstated because he was the facts are the facts. He was in the tents a lot, as you talked about.
10: Because he was a quarterback, and you get hit as a quarterback.
12: Yeah, but not every quarterback's in the tent as often as he was.
5: That also was a league narrative. I think the league narrative forced him into the tent list.
12: Well, but okay. By the way, that may be fair.
10: Yeah.
12: All I'm saying to you is he was in the tent a lot.
10: If we're going to sit here, if we're going to sit here like you did yesterday and claim that Jose Caballero,
12: yes,
10: Jose Caballero,
12: yeah,
10: a utility player,
12: yes,
10: is being prejudiced against because of the umpires hating how he approaches the play clock, then you got to believe that Jackson Dart had a league narrative around him.
12: Did I say he didn't?
10: No, I'm just saying.
5: And that was all predicated by Brian Daboll going into the blue tent and doing that. We won't have that problem this year.
12: All I'm suggesting back to you, Teague, I'm not even disagreeing with that, that he was hurt by that reputation. I'm just saying
10: he definitely was hurt by that reputation.
12: Factually in the tent a lot.
10: Okay.
12: That's all I'm saying.
10: Factually diagnosed with one concussion.
12: I agree.
10: But I guarantee you 10 other guys on the New York Giants had concussions that weren't diagnosed.
12: I agree.
10: You know why? Because they were too worried about Jackson Dart's ass in the blue tent.
12: But nevertheless, when he's in the blue tent and he's missing plays and drives, that's not a good thing.
10: Of course.
12: You want to stay out of it, even if it's a league narrative that's keeping him in there. You just want to avoid it. You want Jackson Dart on the field as much as humanly possible.
10: Agreed.
12: That's the big goal for 2026. And I think you have a chance to do it. And I think they have a chance to win 9 or 10 games. That's my expectation for the Giants coming into this season. We'll hear from the Giant fans how you feel about that. 888-808-1019. The Jets are a little bit more complicated. Look, I don't think the Jets are any good. And I don't want to go into a season necessarily rooting for losses because I'm not going to do that. I want to be wrong. I want to sit here in January with Tiki Barber and say, I can't believe they won 10 games and made the postseason. But especially on defense, I question the roster. I question the talent. And I also question the guy who's got the brain power to say, I'm going to now call the defense, and that's my superpower.
13: Play call is my superpower, really.
12: Like, I'm skeptical of that. So my expectations for the Jets are a lot lower. But we'll hear from the fans coming up, 888-808-1019. And this is when you know you've made it. And this is the other test the Giant fan could give themselves. Yesterday, news came out that a prominent star in this league who plays a position the Giants could use demanded a trade. Should the Giants be involved? We'll break it down coming up, 888-808-1019, as we've given you a little peek into the window seat at Giants training camp, sponsored by Windorama's first down deal. 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Now it is time for the Yankee turning point of the game. 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
14: 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After getting the devastating news that Cody Bellinger is out 4 to 6 weeks, the Yankees' Little League lineup woke up in a big way. They beat the White Sox 9-5. Ally Sanchez hit a three-run homer for breathing room. That was needed after Anthony Volpe once again had a bad defensive lapse in the ninth. The Mets, though, they continue to have something here with Zach Wittesee Thornton as he allowed just 3 runs and 6 1/3. And the Mets beat the Braves 12-3 behind not one but two Francisco Lindor home runs.
15: Damn right, baby.
16: Trade him. We don't need him.
15: Ah, stop. More on that later. The Cody Bellinger update, even a little bit on Francisco Lindor. So Vita Vea has had a hell of a career with the Tampa Bay Buccaneers. He mostly plays, hasn't missed a lot of time to injury. Mm-hmm. He's made the Pro Bowl multiple times. And the story came out that he has demanded a trade. So my first reaction was, why? What the hell's going on?
16: Yep.
15: And all I had to do was think about it for 30 seconds. Of course, I know what's

0: going on. He wants money.
1: Yes.
0: That's usually what happens.
1: More money.
0: He wants more money. He's playing on the final year of a contract. All the guaranteed money has been paid. He is still one of the better nose tackles in this sport, and Viavea wants to be paid. The Tampa Bay Buccaneers also have to figure out how to pay their quarterback. Baker Mayfield is a free agent at the end of the year. Bada boom, bada bang, Viavea did, similarly to what Dexter Lawrence did earlier this offseason. He said, I'd like to be traded. Timing's a little bit different. Apparently, Viavea, I wasn't paying this much attention to it, did a hold-in during mandatory minicamp. So this has been a thing for a while. And finally, I guess, realizing, all right, this isn't going to happen. I'd like to be traded. And so what I always do when someone demands a trade or a guy becomes available, I put it under the New York sports test. Like, all right, does it make sense for the teams we root for? The reason it doesn't make sense for the Jets, in my opinion, is just because of the age. Just because, you know, when you look at the Jets' defensive line, you look at Harrison Phillips, who's a solid player. Yep. Like, they've got it filled. But if I'm trading for someone, it would want to be somebody who's 25 years old who can be on my defensive line for the next decade. Viavea is 31. I'm not sure how many more years he has playing at high of a level. But I think just age-wise, I quickly said as a Jet fan, it doesn't work for me. But for the Giants, and you can slap me across the face and tell me I'm wrong, I think he makes perfect sense. Obviously, they lost Dexter Lawrence in the decision to trade him, which is probably a good one based on what they got back.
1: Yep.
0: But Sean said it before in the opening segment. One of the reasons he can't fully buy the Giants as a playoff team is their ability to stop the run, which was a big problem last year. Viavea is one of the better players in this sport at doing so. You look at his PFF grades. I think he was eighth in the league in terms of rankings against the run. I'd be all over it, and I wouldn't be afraid of his age because my expectations and my timeline for the Giants are to win right now.
1: Yeah, the challenge is that guys like Viavea are going to command $25 to $30 million a year. That's what the top end guys are making. Jeffrey Simmons is making $35 million a year. Chris Jones of Kansas City, he's making $31 million a year. So is that in the budget for the New York Giants? And right now, I can't say yes. You could trade for him, but you're not giving him the contract that he wants, at least not cleanly. I mean, obviously, you can do salary cap shenanigans. We talk about it all the time. It's all fungible. It's not real. It is, but I think it just hampers what the Giants ultimately want to do down the line, signings, if they sign a Viavea. And by the way, the Giants aren't a team, as we were kind of just talking about, that is on the edge of getting to and deep in a playoff run and potentially winning the Super Bowl, and this is a closing factor, right? This helps shut the door on all the weaknesses. We just talked about it. We don't know what the cornerback situation is going to be like. We don't know what the wide receiver situation is going to be like. We hope that these linebackers, who are both new here, Trey Edmonds and obviously Arvell Reese, we hope that they fit the bill. So, yeah, getting a veteran would be a big deal, I think, for the New York Giants, but I don't think it's the necessary deal right now.
0: But it fills one of the questions that you have.
1: Yeah.
0: It fills one of the holes that you have.
1: It's not my biggest question, though.
0: And the problem I have with the salary cap stuff, and look, obviously, every team deals with it, except for the Rams. It feels like they don't have a salary cap. They could do whatever the hell they want. Is you are now living in about a 3 to 4 year period in which your quarterback doesn't make a lot of money.
1: Of course.
0: So aren't you supposed to take advantage of that?
1: Yeah.
0: Aren't you supposed to pay other people?
1: But is now overpaying for a D tackle going to be that? Is that where you want to spend that extra money?
0: I mean, part of my money, sure. I mean, not all of it. It's not like I'm losing all of it to pay Viavea, but I'm filling one of the holes that I have. I'd be aggressive to go get him. Now, obviously, there's a line in the sand. Am I giving up a first-round pick for him? No. I'm not giving up what I got for Dexter Lawrence. I'm not suggesting that. And by the way, the difference, but there's a few differences between Viavea and Dexter Lawrence. One is the age, and that obviously you lose because you're getting the older player. But in terms of stopping the run, Viavea is the better player. I mean, I think you're improving yourself. So if I had to give up a second or third round pick, and then I'm giving him, yes, big money, but like you said, salary cap's fungible. I learned that from Tiki Barber.
1: Mm-hmm.
0: It ain't a big deal. And by the time his contract runs out, that's what I'm paying Jackson Dart.
1: But that's a player-to-player replacement of salary cap. I haven't looked actually this year. I don't know what the Giants salary cap situation is like, but I know in previous years it's been dicey. It's been on the edge. And the point was to clear for some of these future contracts that you're going to have to decide on. I mean, you're going to have to make a decision on Malik Nabers soon. You know what I mean?
0: Yeah, he's got to prove he's healthy before I'm making any decision.

0: course. But if he's not, then right. what are you doing? You know what I mean? You're just trusting that you're going to draft another stud?
1: Now, like I want to warm you up for the Tiki Time Machine, which we do on Wednesdays, where he guesses the old opinions of FAN hosts. What do you think, Sean? You think Sean wants Vita Vea? Or you think he's like, nah?
0: No, I think he does not.
1: He does not. All right, Sean, do you want Vita Vea?
2: Evan, you and I are humming from the same flute right now. A lot of what you just said.
1: We're doing what exactly?
2: We're humming from the same flute.
1: Interesting.
0: The flutes hum?
2: Yeah, we're whatever. Mm. We're playing the same flute. Mm. All right, here's the thing.
1: I don't want to play the same flute as you.
2: Well, we're playing the same flute.
1: We play different flutes.
2: No, it's same flute.
1: Unless you play my flute.
0: What kind of flute is that?
2: The musical one.
0: Oh, okay.
2: All just right. Sure. No, here's why. Like, I understand where Tiki's hesitation would be, and I think a lot of what he said made sense, but this is where I'm at. First of all, you nailed the quarterback on the rookie contract mm-hmm. thing. This is the next 2 to 3 year window where you want to do that and kind of overpay. And here's the biggest thing I look at. DJ Reader is not a long-term answer right now.
0: No.
2: Like, he may, and neither is Shelby Harris, who was flirting with retirement, right? When the Giants do have that cap room that opens up next year, I'm venturing to guess $20 million worth is going to be spent on trying to find whoever that could be that's the best defensive tackle to come in here, because that is arguably still going to be their biggest weakness. So if I could get a year ahead of doing that, while maybe, by the way, by doing that, making the team even more competitive this year, I'm all about it. Of course, I'm not trading a first-round pick like Dexter Lawrence warranted. Of course, I have a line in the sand. But, man, like, when you get good and you get relevant and you're trying to accelerate and you have quarterbacks on rookie deals, these are the kind of deals the Eagles make. This is the kind of deal the Rams make. This is the kind of deal the Bills make. This is the kind of deal I want to see the Giants start to make. And if it didn't have – if this was just like, hey, throw another edge rusher, of course I wouldn't be as in. But the need of what they still have beyond this year at defensive tackle – to me, this makes too much sense, both financially and with what's going on. And I do you one better. If we don't have to trade a first-round pick, is this something where you turn around and go strength for strength? Buck's still kind of a little hesitant at pass rusher. Can you trade a Kayvon Thibodeau in a deal like this where maybe they'd be more up? Can you get a little more creative in how you handle it? Does that free up some more cap space? So I would look at any and all avenues. I don't know how you don't look at the Giants' biggest weaknesses, knowing where they're inevitably going to spend their cap next year anyway, and not go, this does it. This makes too much sense.
1: I'll make you a prediction. Make you a little prediction.
0: Go ahead.
1: They're going to get Vita Vea. Like, this is a nice little fun discussion. I want him, you want him, you don't want him. I think that's a John Harbaugh move, because if you remember early in the offseason, even though some of it didn't happen, the Giants were linked to big moves. Weren't they linked to Trent McDuffie?
2: That's the other point.
1: Before
2: yes.
1: he was traded to the yep. Los Angeles Rams. Like, the Giants have been kind of, they were linked to, his name? Yeah, okay, the running back who went to Kansas City from Seattle.
2: Kenneth Walker.
0: Yeah, but
2: he was also the MVP.
1: Yeah, sorry.
0: Of the Super Bowl.
2: Yes.
0: Not of the season. but think about what the Giants really need. The question marks that we just talked about in the first segment of this show.
1: Yes.
0: It's cornerback.
1: Yeah, but one of them is stopping the run.
0: Of course he's linked to Trent McDuffie. Of course they were linked to him, because that's the biggest, one of the biggest parts of places of need for the New York Giants.
1: But they were big game hunting during the offseason. That's my only point. Whether it's Kenneth Walker, whether it's Trent McDuffie, like, the Giants have attempted to do these big things.
2: And McDuffie was pre the Dexter Lawrence trade request, if we remember. So that has now changed a lot. Like, maybe if Dexter Lawrence was already gone by that McDuffie time, they would have been more looking into something like this at the tackle.
1: Certainly possible. I wouldn't have been surprised if they were even linked on Myles Garrett, even though it never came out. So if I had to give you a prediction, I think one of two things will happen.
0: Yeah.
1: I'm giving myself an out. Either they'll just pay Vita Vea, and this whole thing will work out in Tampa.
0: He's not going anywhere.
1: You think that's what it'll be?
0: That's my gut.
1: Damn,
0: he's not going. This is all nonsense.
1: Yeah. Well, it's a negotiation.
0: This is leverage to create pressure on the executives of the Tampa Bay Buccaneers.
1: He's
0: not going anywhere.
1: But the thing is, sometimes you go nowhere and things work out, and other times you get Dexter Lawrence. Because Dexter Lawrence, for a while...
0: He's not that.
1: It's different. I get it,
0: but... Vita Vea is not that.
1: In what way?
0: He's not a malcontent.
1: No, I'm not saying he's a malcontent, but he's also 3 years older, and they have to pay their quarterback next year, which the Giants don't have to do.
0: What I'm saying is Dexter Lawrence was he was not happy as a New York Giant.
1: No, I get you.
0: And he,
1: it was more than just the money.
0: It wouldn't have mattered. I honestly think the Giants could have offered him something, and he would have still said, "Get me. I don't want to be here."
1: Maybe at a different point. Like, right. Early on, it was probably the money, and then eventually it got sour.
0: I don't know, man. It got ugly, dude. The fans started to turn. Fans hated him. Like, it was literally good riddance, man. We don't want you anymore from the fan standpoint. And you feel that as a player. Like, we want to ignore it and be like, oh, I got mine. Okay, but you got yours and they hate you.
1: Mm.
0: So it was over with Dexter Lawrence here. Vita Vea is not that. This is purely I love you, you love me. We'll find the common ground, but we got to fight for it a little bit.
1: The only thing that complicates it, though, is the fact that they do have to figure out the Baker Mayfield situation.
0: Well, that's why it's not figured out.
1: Right.
0: So as soon as they figure out Baker Mayfield, be like, all right, dude, we got you.
1: So it may not be the ugly breakup that Dexter and the Giants were, but it could still be a breakup if they decide it makes sense to pay a 31-year-old nose tackle.
2: What Tiki's saying, it could be Terry McLaurin from last year when he requested a trade during camp and then they figured it out.
0: Right. Because they can't do it yet. They can't do it right now because until they figure out how to pay Baker Mayfield, or if they want to pay Baker Mayfield, they're not doing any of the move. Baker comes first.
1: Right.
0: Quarterbacks come
1: first.
0: As he should, of course.
2: I could see Tiki's scenario, but here's where I would add the caveat. If that's what happens, then the Giants can't help that, right? Like, in the end, they love each other, they figure it out. But if in the end Vita Vea is moved, and it's not for a first-round pick,
1: he'll be a Giant.
2: I don't know how you're not disappointed if he's not a Giant.
1: If Vita Vea is traded to the Giants, Tiki will get me and my sons a Jet jersey of our choice.
0: Nice.
1: I'm doing the same thing I'm doing with Sean.
2: Me and Tiki just fanatics to you?
1: Yeah.
2: I mean, that's what's going on?
1: Yeah. Well, when we make differing sports opinions, and one turns out to be right. It's like fun, beneficial way to bet.
2: Hear me out. Yes. Or when you make differing sports opinions, it's called sports radio and something like that.
1: You get to make a bet on everything. Come on.
0: He spends too much money on season tickets, so he wants other people to buy his jerseys.
1: Exactly. Yeah, that's my game plan. It's exactly what's going through
0: my head. It's our fee for when we get our random invites.
1: <That's right. laughs> By the way, pick a Met game. Any Met game you want. We'll all go.
0: Hey, let's all go.
1: Yeah, let's all party.
0: Hey, is the beer free?
1: You get $10 off.
2: There you go. And we can sit every other seat.
0: Not free. Is the beer flowing? That's all I care about.
1: The beer is flowing.
0: I will gladly pay for it.
1: The beer is flowing. Let's get to your calls. 888-808-1019. Rick in Wall, New Jersey. What's up, Rick?
0: Hey, Rick.
3: Hey, guys. Good morning. Just talking about narratives with this Giants team. Obviously, there's, it's a young team and Harbaugh coming in looking to move the team forward. But one of the things that I haven't heard in the discussion is, Harbaugh's teams the last 2 years, 2024 and 2025 in Baltimore, led the league in accepted penalties. Mm. And I know you've talked about this a number of times, about culture and what a head coach brings. And sometimes I think that the narrative around Harbaugh is quite frankly a little lazy. Because there's talk about culture, there's talk about, what he brings and everything, but I've watched the Ravens the last 2 years.
1: Right.
3: They were an undisciplined football team. There weren't a lot of adjustments made through the game, and the penalties just would concern me a lot.
0: Here's the thing, Rick, and I think in part the Ravens just weren't a good, talent-wise, football team. Like, defensively, they were just bad. And offensively, their offensive line, while good in parts, also was sketchy. And so when you have bad players, sometimes they do dumb things and compromise you as throughout a season or in just individual games. But the one thing that you can't overrate about John Harbaugh, and he's not Kyle Shanahan, right? He's not Sean McVay. There's multiple ways to be successful, right? It's one by being superior schemer. Another way is just by being tougher and more athletic and more clutch. I think the latter is what John Harbaugh brings. He's going to bring a toughness to this team. This team is going to be physically prepared for every matchup, and ultimately that's what you're playing. It's football. And so I get what Rick is saying. It never felt innovative. It never felt like we were doing anything special. But you were doing the same things consistently over and over and over and over again. That's why you won more than you lost. Whereas sometimes guys try to get, or coaches, and we saw this with Dabes, try to get too cute with stuff, and ultimately it loses you a football game.
1: Well, you also need to be careful when you look at, the Ravens were highly penalized for the last 2 years. That may be factually true, but John Harbaugh's coached the Ravens for more than 2 years. So if you want to be fair about analyzing that, you have to look at his entire tenure there.
0: Yes.
1: And when you look at his entire tenure there, there are seasons in which the Baltimore Ravens were an incredibly disciplined team and weren't called for a great amount of penalties.
0: That's right.
1: Then there were seasons in which they were very undisciplined. Like our last caller said, if you average it out, and I'm actually looking at the numbers, it's very middle of the pack.
0: Mm-hmm.
1: There are years in which the Baltimore Ravens are the least penalized team in the NFL. There are years in which they're one of the most penalized teams in the NFL. And the rankings, I have to be honest with you, are completely all over the place.
0: Right.
1: And so what I draw from that is there isn't a trend. There isn't a reason to say, oh, my God. Yeah. You know what my issue with John is? His Raven teams are undisciplined. He's got a sample size going all the way back to 2008. It's been around for a while.
0: He really
1: has. His rookie season when he led the Ravens to the AFC Championship game with a rookie quarterback in Joe Flacco. There isn't a common trend when it comes to penalties. So I appreciate the call and I appreciate bringing it up. But I think we got to look at the entire sample size when you look at John Harbaugh. I don't think it's fair to simply say, hey, let's analyze the 25 and 24 Baltimore Ravens, because that ignores his entire tenure there.
0: Yeah.
1: And a part of the reason why I wanted him here wasn't just the last 2 years. It was everything. It was the fact that Joe Flacco, who feels like the oldest guy in the world right now, was a rookie. And okay. His rookie head coach got him to the AFC Championship game.
0: That's right. And yeah. And then you go look at the number of playoff games that he's been in. It's just, he's constantly in the postseason. So, yeah, you might not like the details of it, but he's constantly in the postseason. And that's what the Giants want to be consistently.
1: That's the dream, right? That's what you're hoping for. It's why I was watching the Yankees last night, and I actually said to myself, this is the dream. I want to be the Yankees as a Met fan. Like, I want to be... every single year, bitching that I may not be good enough to win a World Series, but I know I'm going to the postseason. And for a while, when Met and Yankee fans did the trash talk to each other about big brother, little brother, I reminded them, we want to be the Yankees.
0: Right.
1: Before we win a bunch of championships, of course, that's the ultimate goal. I want to be them. I want to be a playoff team every
2: year. You want to hit Max Schumann leadoff?
1: Yeah, well.
0: No, not really.
1: If it means I'm the first wild card team in the American League, and yeah, I'm without all my best players, but I'm still the first wild card team in the AL, and I'm only 2.5 games out of first place. Yeah, I'd sign for that.
2: Okay.
1: And I think right now, and here's where I'll bring it back to the Giants, you want to be the Ravens. You want to be the team that maybe doesn't win at all, but every year you're hovering between 9 and 12 wins. That's the goal. And then eventually, you'll say that's not enough, the way Yankee fans are right now, and the way Giant fans hope they'll be in 2 to 3 years. I don't know how many years it's going to take for you guys to bitch. I'd say two and a half years before you start saying, hey, enough of these 10-win seasons. I need to win a championship.
2: Nah, I don't know about that. I think you're talking about like 5 years. I think we've been beaten down for long enough.
0: Yeah, I think it's got to be multiple, at least 3 double-digit win seasons in a row.
1: Three full seasons?
0: Yeah.
1: When did Nick Fan start complaining about Tibbs? Think about that. Because that's the comp.
0: But Tibbs, the issue with Tom Thibodeau is that you could see, like it was obvious why the Knicks weren't going further. It's because they're just beat the hell down.
1: There won't be something like that with John Harbaugh.
0: No, I don't think so.
1: It won't be obvious.
0: No, it won't be obvious where it's just kind of like, oh, we know.
1: Yep.
0: I mean, you can. How do you not see that?
1: Yeah.
0: It'll be different.
1: Touche. Let's go to Brendan, who's calling from Mamaroneck. What's up, Brendan?
4: Hey, fellas. I want to talk Jets, yes. And I want to talk aliens.
1: Evan, that's a combo right there.
4: Yes, sure is. Evan, you've been looking for optimism. I've got something for you. I need you to put your tinfoil hat on here.
1: All right.
4: Tiki.
1: Okay.
4: Tiki, I need you as an IATO, an independent alien theory observer. I need your ears on this.
1: All right. I love this. All right. Go ahead.
4: Look, the Jets are green and they have a flying craft on the side of their helmet. Who else is green, loves flying craft? Aliens. So I think they saw Brady Cook. They saw zero interceptions. They saw the drubbings at the end of last year. They said, we want to help. I don't think it's a coincidence that Aaron Glenn has superpowers now. Mm. I think that sometime between January 4th and the last day of the season and February 24th at his press conference, when he said, play calling is my superpower, he was abducted and his brain was altered by the aliens. And I apologize to Mr. Glenn. That's probably a HIPAA violation on my end to speculate about his brain. But look, Evan, we might have the aliens on our side here. So quell your concerns about defense. It's all in the cards. But Tiki, if the Jets win a Super Bowl under Aaron Glenn, will you acknowledge that we were not only visited by aliens, but they are Jet fans here to help us?
0: Wow, Brendan, well done.
1: they're Jet fans here to help us.
5: Play call is my superpower, really.
0: I mean, if he does have superpowers, how can I deny what Brendan was saying? I will accept aliens if the Jets win a Super Bowl.
1: Wow.
0: Under Aaron Glenn.
1: That's a big admission from Tiki Barber.
5: Why are you laughing?
0: No, I accept aliens. I will accept that aliens have visited this planet.
2: Wow.
1: But they have to win a Super Bowl under Aaron Glenn.
0: Under Aaron Glenn.
2: But now that's a bet. That's not a jersey swap. That is Tiki accepting that under Aaron Glenn. That's a big-time root for the Jets now.
1: It's funny when he said...
0: I wanted to happen.
1: Of course. When he said, I'm going to present to you optimism for the New York Jets, I thought he was going to talk up David Bailey. I thought he was going to say, you know, this Joseph Asai that they added from the Bengals, very underrated. It's a good move. Like, right. I thought he was going to talk up the leadership of Minka Fitzpatrick or D'Angelo Pons as a second-round pick and what a nickel corner he's going to be. I didn't know that the optimism wasn't going to be that I'm underrating the talent on defense, but it's actually... The Jets were abducted by aliens.
5: Why are you laughing?
1: That's where we are in the football season here on the day training camp begins.
0: Oh, we haven't even started for the Jets.
1: The optimism is that.
0: It's already started with the Jets.
1: It's tough because, and I don't think this is a contradiction, Teak. I like what Darren Mugi did during the offseason.
0: Of course.
1: Like, I like it. Like, he brings in a couple of guys on short-term deals.
0: Yeah, DeMario Davis, you bring in a veteran.
1: Onyemata.
0: Onyemata.
1: Joseph Asai.
0: Right.
1: The acquisition of Minka Fitzpatrick. Right. Like, I like all of these moves. And obviously, you hope David Bailey turns out to be a star when you're taking as high as you're taking. But there are just so many questions on this team. Like, is this defense good enough to be a top half of the league defense? I'm not even asking for it to be the 85 Bears. I'm saying, can they be a top half of the league defense with all the questions that they have? Brandon Stevens this year at corner, how good is he going to be? He was frustrating earlier in the year last year, and I thought he got better as the year went on. How good can D'Angelo Pons be? There's just so many questions about this defense, and of course it's led by the fact that Aaron Glenn, and I get why he did it, said, I'm calling the defense now.
5: Play call is my superpower, really.
1: Right. And he put that on himself.
0: Whether he was forced by the owner or not, he's going to be calling the defense. And so he hired a offensive coordinator who kind of can act like an offensive head coach for him to let him to focus on it. But again, that dynamic, we don't even know what it's going to look like until we start seeing some preseason games or get into the regular season. So as much as this is his second year and you always grow from your first year, it feels so different from his rookie season as a head coach that it almost feels like it's a rookie season again for him. And it's going to be interesting how he manages and handles all of these moving parts, because there's a lot of them, including you didn't even get to the offensive side with Geno and in the quarterback situation.
1: You know why I haven't gotten to it? Because honestly, I think they have a chance to be pretty good.
0: Mm-hmm. Offensively.
1: And even if they are pretty good offensively and they fulfill these higher expectations, how is their defense going to hold up?
0: Yeah.
1: Like that, I mean, it could all go the bleeps immediately.
0: They unprecedentedly did not have an interception last year. It doesn't, I mean, that's unfathomable. It doesn't make any sense.
1: No, I know.
0: You accidentally run into an interception.
1: Well, they will get an interception.
0: Oh, it's going to happen week one.
1: Week one, right away. And they'll have a few of these because I think sometimes turnovers are luck. Yeah. Obviously, you got to create your own luck,
0: too. Well,
1: that's
0: what I mean. Like, accidentally. The ball gets tipped or gets hit off a shoulder or the quarterback just gets his arm hit and it flutters up in the air. None of that happened for the Jets last year.
1: It's unbelievable. Let's go to Kushal in Rosendale, New Jersey. What's up, Kushal?
0: Hey, Kushal.
6: Evan, Tiki, and Sean, how are you guys?
0: All's well.
1: Fantastic.
6: Good, good. So, I'm a huge Giants fan and couldn't be more happy about the John Harbaugh hire. And I think he's exactly what the team needs to create that culture, be a man in a room of adults. Now, with his response to Cam Scadavu's backflip, where he said he's just got to stick it, that kind of put me off and kind of gave me Joe Judge vibes. Now,
1: really?
6: I want to give him more time.
1: I don't think so.
6: I want to give him more time to explain that, but, you know,
0: here's why you should discount it, because he's on with a couple of legend in Carl Banks and Bob Papa,
1: right?
0: And so when you're in a room with a guy who should be a Hall of Famer in Carl Banks, a play by play and host who's been around the Giants forever. I mean, Bob Papa was here when I was there. I've been retired for 20 years, and so. There's a familiarity, even if he's not tight with them, that makes it loose. He's not being grilled about questions. Like, this isn't some random reporter from, I don't know, wherever, Albany, going, Coach Harbaugh, what did you think about Cam Scadabu? It was, hey, we know Cam. We know how nutty he is. What did you think about his backflip? And so John is loose with those guys. So he just gives a loose answer. Well, he's at least got to stick it. Like, I don't think he was actually happy about it. But he's also not going to call out his player.
1: Well, that's the key here. John Harbaugh, and we're learning a lot about him because mm-hmm. we watched him from afar in Baltimore. It's not like we analyzed everything he did. But I'm learning a few things about John Harbaugh.
5: John Harbaugh.
1: I think he does a lot behind the scenes, and he's not going to publicly say, yeah, I had a big problem with that.
0: Yes.
1: Or anything going on with the whole Jackson Dart Donald Trump thing. Like, everything, yeah. or the Abdul Carter tweeting 100%. About it thing. Like, he was going to address it behind the scenes. Now, the mystery of John...
0: Clearly, he did.
1: Of course.
0: Like, he smoothed it and was like, all right, you guys go talk about it.
1: Yes. Now, we don't know what he said.
0: Right.
1: And I don't know what he said to Cam Scataboo, but I don't think his response to Cam Scataboo and leaving it at that was, hey, stick it next time. I think that's a disarming comment to yes. the media and the fans.
0: That's exactly right. And because so, it makes it a non-story.
1: He tries to make it a non-story.
0: That's right.
1: I mean, as fans, you can do whatever you want with it. Our last caller took it as, that's Joe Judge. Now, I think he's in the minority on that, but he didn't like the answer. But what I'm learning about John Harbaugh, and I think he's going to be a real challenge to interview in that regard,
0: yeah.
1: is he's like a fish.
0: Yeah,
1: he's going to squirm his way and not give you an answer. But unlike when David Stearns does it, John Harbaugh does it in a very likable way.
7: Stearns is a moron.
1: Like, you know what I mean? Like, he does it, and you're almost like, ah, that's funny.
0: Right, it's okay, funny. I get it. That's funny. His brother's the same way.
1: Jim is just weird, same, man.
0: But he does not answer a question.
1: Right.
0: He won't answer you directly. And just start talking about something else. And it's just, it's kind of hilarious, but.
1: I got the comp on John Harbaugh. I nailed it. And you'd have to go back, because I think at first you may say, yeah, I see it, but you got to listen carefully
0: okay.
1: to the way Buck Showalter handled the media. Buck Showalter never said a freaking thing, but he was likable, he was funny, and there was a part of you that said he's saying something so different to his players behind the scenes.
0: Right.
1: And you almost have to trust that. And the resume of Buck Showalter allowed you to trust it, where you said, I know he's handling this. Mm-hmm. I know he understands what's going on. I think John Harbaugh and Buck Showalter, different sports. Obviously, John's won a championship. Buck is not. I get it. Buck's been to many more places than John has. But I kind of see that old wisdom-y, I got the media eating out of my hands trick with both of those guys. That's my comp.
0: I think you're right.
1: You should do a whole podcast on that, Morash.
2: Yeah, I think we're on to real football now, but yes, I appreciate it.
1: You're not doing that anymore?
2: That stuff would have helped about 2 months ago.
1: You know what? Maybe I'll do it during the lockout Rico Bronya. That's what I'll do.
0: This is a giant Rico Bronya. No, not giant as in big. Giant, we're talking about the Giants.
1: Yeah, Jed asked me yesterday because he really was curious about the lockout. Like, that was our big conversation at the Met game because I made a basically, here's what I did. You'd appreciate this. Mm-hmm. You know, my wife was good with me going to the game and going to tonight's game, but she's like, oh, you know, if you're tired, you should stay home. I said, hon, I don't think there's going to be baseball next year. I really don't. She said, seriously? I said, yeah. So I'm going to try to cherish the games that we have left this season, despite the Mets having a bad year. So obviously my oldest son, Jed, hears that and starts peppering me with lockout questions. And one of the things he wanted to know was, will you still do Rico's if there's a lockout?
8: This is the Rico Brodna podcast.
1: And I said, oh, yeah, we just have to be really, really creative. So maybe that'll be one of them. Breaking down Buck Showalter and John Harbaugh.
2: Doing right. Met to other team comparisons. There you go.
0: There's a lot of Met Giant fans.
1: Absolutely. That's the middle of June right there of 2027.
2: Perfect.
1: More of your calls coming up, 888-808-1019. And big news, negative news, out of Yankee land late yesterday afternoon around Cody Bellinger. It certainly surprised me. I think it surprised Tiki. Our reaction to the Bellinger injury and what the Yankees need to do now. It's Evan and Tiki with Sean Morash as we're on a ride throughout the afternoon until the Carton Show at 2 o'clock. 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
1: We were wrong. I got to admit that. When Cody Bellinger suffered his hamstring issue, and then the video emerged of him still working out in the outfield the following day, I think we all assumed this is a minor thing. This is a 10-day thing. 10-day IL. He's back after 10 days. No biggie. We see him in a week and a half. Not a big deal. I was surprised when the news came out yesterday afternoon that it is a grade 2 hamstring sprain. It's a 4 to 6 week injury, and we know how tricky hamstrings can be. So if we do the math on 4 to 6 weeks, that's taking you, in all likelihood, into the month of September. It is taking you into late August in the best-case scenario, but if it hits the six-week mark, we're talking about football season. We're talking about the possibility that the Jets and Giants play a regular-season game before we see Cody Bellinger. That is absolutely on the table. And I think what sucks about it more so, obviously, anybody time gets hurt. Any time a guy gets hurt, especially a guy you're paying $35 million a year to,
0: right,
1: it sucks. But what makes it worse is the current state of Yankee injuries, in which two of your better players, Aaron Judge and Giancarlo Stanton, are not only out, but they don't have timetables.
0: No.
1: Like, we don't know if and when we're going to see either guy, and now you throw in missing Bellinger for an extended period of time. It's a bad blow. We got to call it like it is.
0: Yeah. I know. Look, it's one of those things that this is Murphy's Law. Like, anything that can go wrong is going to go wrong. And it just keeps compounding for the Yankees. Yet somehow they're still 14 games over 500 and they're still managing to be one of the better teams in the American League. Now, are you confidently one of the better teams? Probably not. But the fact of the matter is that you are. And so, it's almost to the point this season, and it's mostly because of the weakness of the American League, you almost just trust the Yankees are going to be fine. And only because they've already been fine for the last 2 months with all of these injuries that they've sustained and the inconsistencies and everything else. They're not falling in the league. So you ultimately, this sucks because Cody Bellinger felt like he was finally coming back around, but I don't know. I guess I just trust that the Yankees are going to be all right.
1: I trust they'll be all right, too. But I think what this does to me going into the trade deadline, and it's probably best that it happens today, July 27, July 28, as compared to August 5th, because there's nothing you can do on August 5th, right, other than call guys up or find guys on the waiver wire. Like, there's nothing really you can do. You're not replacing and acquiring a guy the caliber of Cody Bellinger at the trade deadline or the caliber of Aaron Judge. That's not realistic. But I want to win the division. I think Sean wants to win the American League East. We all know the importance of home field advantage. The Yankees in the Aaron Boone era have made that crystal clear with their performance. When they have home field advantage, they win. It's as simple as that. When they don't, they more likely lose. It's like perfect math for the New York Yankees in the Aaron Boone era. So at 2.5 games back in the American League East, I want to win the division.
0: Of course.
1: And the way to win the division when you're not going to have Cody Bellinger for 4 to 6 weeks, and God knows if you're going to have Aaron Judge, is to improve this roster. So I need to go out and get like a legitimate, solid outfielder. And I don't know if that guy is a superstar. It's not, because there isn't a superstar available. That guy could even be a fourth outfielder. It could honestly be my guy. It could be Tyrone Taylor.
0: Mike Trout?
1: Who fit well. Stop. Mike Trout. We got to get that out of our head. That's never going to happen.
0: I know.
1: He's retiring as an Angel, or he'll end up in Philadelphia, South Jersey, and be a Philly.
0: I mean,
1: it doesn't need to be sexy. It needs to be solid. Because Max Schumann was your leadoff hitter yesterday. And at the end of the day...
2: Shades of Jermaine Jones.
1: No, I get it. He's your leadoff hitter. So I think that the way you got to look at this trade deadline, and I think this gets amplified when you lose a Cody Bellinger for 4 to 6 weeks, is go out and get solid major leaguers. Tyrone Taylor's an easy example because he plays right here and we've watched him. And he had the success against the Yankees earlier this season. And yeah, he's been a house of fire for the Mets. And we know the Mets are selling. But I think getting yourself a solid fourth outfielder is now something I would need to do because of these injuries. No, I would put that as a priority.
0: No, it becomes the priority at this point because of the lack of experienced talent. Now, you can keep running Jason Dominguez and Spencer Jones and these young players out there and hope that they develop into whatever you hope that they develop into, but that's not been the Yankees' MO. They've relied on veterans to get them into and deep into postseasons and potentially push for World Series. And so I don't see them standing pat. They will absolutely make a move. They have to at this point.
1: And they don't have to be major. I think that's what we need to remind ourselves. Like, adding on the margins is okay. You know, I said to you yesterday, I think Brian Cashman makes 3 or 4 trades. They're not blockbusters. Mm-hmm. You know, trading for a fourth outfielder is not a blockbuster, but it's important because otherwise Max Schumann and Spencer Jones and Trent Grisham, when he slumps, they're going to be relied on to play basically every single day. And you want to be better than that.
0: Right.
1: You want to improve that. And so in a weird way, it's almost good that the Bellinger injury happened announced.
0: It's never good.
1: Let me rephrase that. The timing of it was better now than a week from now. That's what I mean. Of course, it sucks.
0: Very true. I can get on board with that.
1: That's all I mean by that. And he was starting to hit, too. Like, Cody was struggling for a while, and it looked like he was starting to heat up. I think it's more the timing of it. But I think Yankee fans got to remind themselves of this. It's not about trading for stars. It's not about household names. That's why I wrote down a list earlier this morning. I did my Yankee trade deadline list.
0: Mm-hmm.
1: And I have to admit, it's probably very boring. I'll be blunt with you. It's not sexy because there aren't sexy names. Like, we know the sexy names. We know about Tarik Skubal and Mason Miller, who right now, if you acquire, you'd be ecstatic about. But they're not the pressing needs of the New York Yankees. Like, I've said it before, go trade for Skubal, build a super rotation. We all know that's not the Yankees' biggest need.
0: Right.
1: You can take a strength and make it better. I'm not against it. But those are the stars, right? And we know it. Tarik Skubal, Mason Miller. Outside of that, these are not star players at the trade deadline, at least realistic targets. So when I made my list of guys I'd go after, I got to admit I'm afraid to read it because I think it's boring. And I think people would drive off the road. I almost have to fax it to Big Mac, and he could do it on the Go Get Him podcast.
2: Well, Goodman or Jeffers I don't think is necessarily boring. So if you're not doing that, then...
1: No, but those are obvious. We know that. They need a catcher, and those are the guys that are out there.
2: There are, though, a couple things for this Bellinger stuff that comes to my mind. Number one would be, if you were already thinking about Mason Miller, are you more apt to go back and go, all right, we do want Mason Miller, we're going to sell, but we'd also now be more willing to take on Manny Machado's contract?
1: No, they're not going to be willing.
2: Okay, would you be willing to...
1: They're not going to be willing. It's not me not being willing or Tiki not being willing. They're not going to take on the Manny Machado $36 million a year contract.
2: Are you more apt to go back to the Blue Jays and pay a bit of a Yankee tax to go, I know Springer's had a down year, it's an expiring deal, but I'll just take his clutch bat even on a down year and do that now with Cody Bellinger out?
1: Yes, I mentioned yesterday that was a Tommy idea. I give him a lot of credit for that one. I think he's washed. And I wonder if the Blue Jays have any hesitation making a deal with the Yankees. But yes, to answer your point, Cody Bellinger's injury makes it more likely that I would be willing to take a gamble on George Springer because my attitude would be, Springer, once I'm healthy, he's not playing every day anyway, so I'm good.
0: Wouldn't you know what I mean? Wouldn't you be better off trying to pry Byron Buxton from the Twins?
1: That's a major move.
0: That would be a major move.
1: That's a major move.
0: Hold on, what's he making?
2: Do a Jeffers Buxton package.
0: $15 million a year he's making. So it's not nothing, but it's not exorbitant. And the question would be, can you convince him that coming to the Yankees is better than finishing his career with the Twins?
1: He has a full no trade and has been reported he doesn't want to waive it.
0: Yeah, he said, I will not go anywhere. But if the Yankees come calling, do you think he changes his mind?
1: I want to remind you guys something about it, mostly Ryan Jeffers, but you brought up Byron Buxton, so it obviously includes him too.
0: Yeah.
1: The Minnesota Twins are one solitary baseball game out of a playoff spot.
0: That's exactly. But they're 500.
1: It doesn't matter.
0: But you're right. You're right.
1: And the reason I bring it up is last year, the Minnesota Twins were five games out of a playoff spot, and they had a fire sale.
0: Yeah.
1: And it was panned. Like, the people of Minnesota were pissed that at 5.5 games out, and I think it was like 7 or 8 games under 500, that Minnesota would actually have the gall to go as far as they went in selling off their players. Could they really, a year later, technically maybe in a playoff spot by the time they make these trades, because they're only a game out, they're going to take Ryan Jeffers, one of the better catchers available, and trade him? Byron Buxton, who's become a face of the franchise, and trade him? I'm very skeptical that the Minnesota Twins are going to do that.
2: Maybe. Unless they have the realization that we know that this is an end game, this isn't about just making a wild card for us. You'd have to bank on them having some like real self-thoughts. But honestly, guys, even beyond all that, I continue to have to lead this parade. If Bellinger's out 4 to 6 weeks,
1: right,
2: we need to extinguish the idea that you put out there, which I thought was thoughtful.
1: That I put out there?
2: Listen,
1: what I put out there.
2: That we need to worry about whether George Lombard Jr. could play baseball or not next year based on the fact that there may not be baseball, and if he gets put on the 40-man roster, yada, yada, yada.
1: Mm-hmm. He'd be locked out. He wouldn't be able to play minor league baseball.
0: Yeah. If he stays minor league, he can play next year.
2: I don't give a crap, and neither should the Yankees, as it stands right now, that he potentially could miss games on a hypothetical lockout that we don't even know if and when it will end. The Yankees right now, he can prove nothing else offensively,
0: right,
2: and he already had a glove, and you already had no problem kicking Jose Caballero on the corner outfield to make sure Volpe could play when you were still experimenting with that. Right now, like today, George Lombard should have been added to the 40-man roster, and you hope
0: that
2: you get an offensive.
0: But why? Because what the Yankees need is outfield help right now.
2: Right.
0: Think about their outfield right now. It's two young kids.
2: Yeah.
0: And Spencer Jones and
2: Dominguez.
0: And then Bellinger's out. Stanton, if you want to consider him an outfielder, obviously mostly DH, but you know what I mean. He can play outfield. And Aaron Judge. Why would you bring George Lombard?
2: I'll tell you why. Because above outfield help, what they need right now is offensive help.
1: Yeah, their left side of the infield still sucks.
2: So to me,
1: night they started Volpe at short and Caballero at third. They're not
0: had errors.
2: If you're going to spend the next 10 days before you make a trade with the same lineup, then continue to play Jose Caballero, but then go play him in left field and then just call up George Lombard and have him play shortstop. Because at least I'm getting maybe at least a punch in the arm. And oh, by the way, if Lombard struggles, that's unfair to him to put there, but that's what I know I can do right now. I know I could add that bat. I know it potentially could add life to this team. They should be calling up with this injury.
0: Yeah, so this is the challenge of Cashman right now, is that he has to be able to read the readiness of George Lombard Jr. Because he's going to be put in a position where he's relied upon to be productive.
1: Yeah.
0: Both offensively and defensively. Defensively, again, you're not as worried about it, but it's still the major leagues. Even if he's playing that odd corner, he's playing third base, the balls are going to come quick.
1: But when you make that decision, because you are going to put a lot of pressure on him, you're better off doing it in July than September.
0: Of course.
1: So
0: if they don't do it now, I don't think they're doing it.
1: Well, they should do it.
2: I don't know what waiting 2 weeks does for you now.
1: Well, waiting 2 weeks is more of the clerical stuff. It's the he's still eligible to be a rookie stuff, and the Yankees could get a draft pick down the road stuff. I'm not saying
0: you you don't care about it.
2: I get it. Stuff is 2.5 games behind the race. That's the clerical stuff.
1: Sean, I am not supporting keeping George Lombard Jr. in the minor leagues. I screamed and yelled a week ago I'd call him up right now. I just want you to have the information. And maybe this is the thinking that Brian Cashman and the Yankees have, whether it's him not being able to play out in a lockout season or it's keeping his rookie status. I am not advising that you should think that way, or Steven Bayside should think that way, or Big Mac should think that way.
4: Baseball season sucks.
1: Whoa. I didn't see that one coming.
2: C-Max said that? That's his favorite season.
1: Jeez.
4: Baseball season sucks.
1: I disagree. I disagree. That's why I'm going to all these games, even though the Mets suck. I'm like, man, I got to enjoy every second of it. I'm going to give you the three moves. All right. And I'll do it very quickly because it may be boring because they're not sexy names. I admit that. But they're realistic names. See, we could waste time. We could have fun and just name fantasy names. Mm-hmm. How about Francisco Lindor? That's not happening. How about Mike Trout? Like you said, T, not happening.
2: How about C.J. Abrams?
0: I was just thinking of an outfielder that needs the movement.
1: No, I get you. Look, we do it every year with Mike Trout. It's just never going to happen. C.J. Abrams is probably somewhat realistic. Like, I think the Marlin guys, too. You know, because the Miami Marlins keep losing games, and they have an awesome double play combination of Otto Lopez and Xavier Edwards. Xavier Edwards is from Mineola, and what a perfect Yankee he'd be. Mm-hmm. I mean, Otto Lopez would be even a more perfect Yankee, but he's hitting 335. I don't know how realistic it is. Like, are the Marlins going to say, we got these two awesome players, but they're under team control for 3 years. Let's trade them now because we can get George Lombard Jr. back. I have no idea. I don't know how realistic it is. So I'm going to give you three realistic names. Your catcher should be Tyler Stevenson of the Cincinnati Reds. That's number one.
2: Okay.
1: Number two, while you're talking to Cincinnati, you bring in Spencer Steer. The beauty of Spencer Steer is he's a right-handed batter, plays third base, first base, in the outfield.
2: I hate that.
1: He is on the IL right now, but I think it's minor. He's coming back real soon. And then I'd add a real outfielder by picking up Tyrone Taylor from the Mets. Three right-handed bats. I get it, all righties, all on the margin players, but all guys that would help this baseball team and are better than some of the guys they're playing right now. Tyler Stevenson is your starting catcher. Spencer Steer, you can move him all around. Tyrone Taylor, I think you take him over Max Schumann. I'll tell you this, Tyrone Taylor ain't making any fake dives in left field for balls that are 5 feet away from him. So those are boring. I admit, I'm raising my hand. Boring as hell. On the margins makes the Yankees better. And believe it or not, gives you a better chance to win the American League East.
0: Spencer Steer will wear a splint for the next 2 weeks after being diagnosed with a partial tear of the tendon sheath.
1: So what's the timetable?
0: Right wrist.
1: 2 weeks, then another?
0: It's 2 weeks.
1: Yeah, okay, that's not bad.
0: Yeah. You're not trading for an injured guy.
1: It's, you don't think so?
0: No.
1: So you have to rule him out?
0: You have to rule him out. Because you don't know. It's a tendon sheath.
1: Yeah.
0: It could be simple or it could be complicated.
1: I like Steer because of his versatility.
0: Right.
1: And I think you need a little bit of that because what if Lombard comes up and fails?
0: Mm-hmm.
1: You know, what if? Ahmed Rosario, I think, has mostly been exposed recently.
0: Yeah, with everyday play.
1: Yeah, I think he has. He had a hit yesterday coming off the bench, but he's a bench player. We have to remind ourselves that. And one other thing about the Yankees. This is the first time I'm going to be compassionate. I feel bad for Anthony Volpe. Because Anthony Volpe...
0: Why, because he closes his eyes trying to catch pop-ups?
1: Anthony Volpe had a good game yesterday. Like, it was a positive day for Anthony Volpe. He makes that weird bouncing throw, but gets the runner at the plate. He drove in a run.
2: That was the turning point, by the way.
1: Which one?
2: The play at the plate.
1: The play at the plate?
2: Yeah.
1: Yes, and Volpe was a part of it.
0: Should have been.
1: Anthony
0: great play.
1: Volpe
0: great relay.
1: Had a good day.
0: Yes.
1: Okay? I don't know what happened on that pop-up. You
2: Anthony
1: can call
2: Volpe
1: him Luis
2: happened.
1: Castillo. You can call him whatever you want.
0: He closed his eyes.
1: He closed his eyes. And the worst part about it was, not because, look, the Yankees were never going to lose that game. I don't think anyone was worried about them losing. It was more the annoyance of having to go to David Bednar. That's what it was.
0: That's exactly what it was.
1: That
0: for
1: sucks.
0: One out. For one out.
1: Especially when you've used 19 relievers in the game. And it's like a four-hour baseball game.
0: It's funny.
1: At least it felt that way.
0: Because you said this last time Max Fried pitched. It's like a rehab start.
1: Yes.
0: Which then ultimately becomes a bullpen game.
1: It's a bullpen game.
0: As soon as the first inning was over, I was like, this is a bullpen game.
1: And look at the amount of relievers they had to use.
0: Yes.
1: And for the most part, they did a really good job. You know, for the most part, mm-hmm. did a very good job. So I felt bad for Volpe because I think that error, that drop pop-up, really ruined what was a good game for him. It was an overall good game, and no one wants to talk about it. It's strictly, can you believe that guy dropped the pop-up? Can you believe he extended the game, forced David Bednar to come in? That just sucks. I feel bad for him.
2: I don't feel bad for him because the definition of being a good player is not having that moment. So it doesn't matter how many good moments you have. But if all unravels at the end, you didn't do your job.
1: That's a fluky moment, though. Dropping a pop-up?
5: Get him the hell out.
2: It's not a fluky moment because he has defensive laps every other night.
1: That's not a defensive lapse. It's a pop-up.
2: That's a lapse.
0: That's a lapse.
2: That's a lapse.
1: You think so?
2: That's a mental lapse.
0: That's not focusing all the way through the catch. His feet were so busy. It's just like he was so busy elsewhere, he just couldn't do the simple thing.
2: What time did Anthony Volpe's dad text you? Around 11 o'clock last night? 1 a.m.?
1: Nobody. What kind of comment is that?
2: Anyway, this morning, when did he hit you up?
0: Lay off my son tomorrow.
1: You know, all I do is bash Anthony Volpe. I find one moment.
2: How do you feel bad for him?
1: Because he actually
2: had. He's been a defensive albatross. He made a couple plays. Oh, now he needs a pat on the ass?
1: No. He had a good game, okay? Hoffman does this to me all the time. No, I'm gonna give you the example. Tiki, you'll understand. Like, at the end of each series, I'll say this is the Rico, I'm the man right now, star of the series.
0: Yes.
1: Pete Hoffman can't have anybody who he hates be the Rico, I'm the man right now. So if I come out and say, boy, I'll tell you, Luis Robert Jr. or Marcus Semien, mm-hmm. right? Marcus Semien's been hot. Marcus Semien's the man right now. He'd be like, well, you know, he's making $25 million a year. We traded Brandon Nimmo for him. I'm like, that's not the game. The game is this series.
5: Right.
1: Ignore everything else. In this series, he was the man right now. All I am saying about Anthony Volpe is he had a good game. He had a good game. It was a rare night. Doesn't mean I still want him on the team. Mm-hmm. I agree with Joe.
5: Get him the hell out.
1: I'm with you. He was having a good game, and he

0: Is he in the lineup today?
1: He will be. Let's just say he is.
0: I can't put him in the window seat. What if he's not in the lineup today?
1: Okay, so who else is going there?
0: Gerrit Cole's starting. I'll put his ass in the window seat.
1: All right, we're going to wait to do that later?
0: I'll do it right now.
1: All right, why not?
0: Gerrit Cole, congratulations. The Yankees need innings from you, bro. Max Fried only went three, like Tiki said. It's sort of like a rehab start.
2: Mm-hmm.
0: Aaron Boone had to go through basically all of his bullpen. So the key for Gerrit Cole tonight is go deep into the game. Hence why you're in the window seat, brought to you by Windorama. Save up to 40% on new windows and doors. Richard is in Houston, Texas. What's up, Richard?
2: Hey, Richard.
3: First, guys, I love your show, and I respect your outlooks and your opinion. I learn a lot listening to you. I'm going to throw you a tough one today.
0: I really want
3: your best shot. It's a little out of your realm, but that's why I'm calling you, because you have a pulse on all sports in general. The USA Track and Field Championships were in your fair city last weekend, Thursday through Sunday.
2: Right, at Icon Stadium, right.
3: And, of course, I didn't expect any great shakes, but as usual, it was pretty invisible. And most of the U.S. track stars were there, Noah Lyle, Sha'Carri Richardson. So here's my question to you. If USA Track and Field was wringing their hands and said, we need to solve our visibility problem, and they hired you guys, because you know what's going on. Okay, so number one, what's the problem with track and field, and what would you tell them to do about their invisibility problem?
0: Oh, that's a good question.
2: Huh.
0: I have an answer. Do you want to go first, or do you want me to give my answer?
4: Go ahead.
0: Because I've been thinking about this. I was thinking about why I can't stand golf, and why I can't get into tennis, and why I can't get into any sport outside of baseball, basketball, football, and hockey.
2: Right.
0: I think we need team sports that represents a city. And so the way I'd get into golf is if there was a New York team golf, and it was like a professional sport, and I'd be like, oh, it's the New York whatevers.
2: Right.
0: I think I'd get into it. And I've examined that about myself.
2: So because
0: I can't get into individual sports.
2: Because it's not a team sport, you can't. You can't recognize.
0: Yes, I can't, because I have no, like tennis. I think tennis is really entertaining. I really do. But I don't care about individuals. I care about teams. So if there was a New York team tennis, I'd probably be like, oh, I'm into it.
5: That's not just it, though, for you.
0: That's it for me.
5: What else is it for me? Because you and I are in lockstep a lot of this stuff.
0: Yeah.
5: And I've gotten better with golf as it's gone on. Here's the problem. It's not just representing the team. It's you only care about the tournament for a weekend. Like, at the end, baseball, basketball, we're playing for a championship all the way
0: down. That's the same thing. That's exactly what I'm getting at. If you had, take any sport you want.
5: You still need a playoff, is what you're saying.
0: Yes. He brought up track and field. I'm saying bring up any sport you want. Any sport that's an individual sport. I think the way, for me, my simple brain I'd get into it, is if it was situated like the NBA, the NFL, and baseball, where it was a team sport representing a city, there was a regular season schedule, and then there was a playoff.
2: Track and field tried that. Because they have a, I forget what it's called now. There's a series of events, and they're high profile, high moneyed events, but it doesn't feel like a season. It just feels like a bunch of one offs. And so, without a season, you can't develop a continued narrative on whoever the star is, right? And so, you don't know their names, therefore you don't care about how they perform. Now, if you end up knowing their names, then ultimately you'll be like, oh, I can't wait to see what this guy in particular does or this girl does at the next event. But they're not promoted well enough. And so the problem is, to answer his question fully, it's going to cost USA Track and Field a lot of money to promote their stars.
0: You want to hear something crazy?
2: What's that?
0: So lately I've been doing a lot of mini golf.
2: Mm-hmm.
0: Mini golf. We're on a mini golf tour, me and Jet, mini golf tour. I think if you televised mini golf, I'd watch it.
2: Why?
0: Because it's so simple, but yet awesomely fun. Like, I get it. And I respect Boomer, Gio, Beningo. They love golf, right? They'll watch it on TV. Don't you think watching a guy or gal try to put a ball through a clown's mouth, don't you think that's more entertaining than watching the same drives over and over again?
5: I'm going to tell you why you're wrong.
0: Why am I wrong?
5: Because in theory, you're right, but you need guys like you and me to be doing it, because the same thing is going to happen like what happened with this professional cornhole league. You ever watch that?
0: No.
5: Sounded like a great idea. We all play cornhole. Then you put it on TV, and what happens? You get the best 20 people
0: They're
5: in the
0: too
5: world.
0: Good?
5: And they just hit it in the hole every single time. You sit there watching, and you're going, this isn't entertaining.
0: Now, you played mini golf recently?
5: I actually have, 2 weeks ago.
0: Okay.
5: Indoor.
0: Do you?

0: think a professional golfer would hole in one every mini golf hole?
1: I think they would.
0: Really?
1: Yeah, I do.
0: Well, then you know what I would say to that? Maybe the mini golf needs to be really tough. Like the one I went to yesterday or the day before, because again, I'm on a mini golf tour. You know, they're par threes. They're pretty straightforward. Maybe you got to get it crazy.
1: I think you do, but I think it would shock you how many, even like there's certain people that aren't regular PGA Tour golfers would be awesome. You'd find like 20 people and you go, how are these guys this good at mini golf?
0: Have they ever tried to televise mini golf? I'm not even joking.
1: I don't know, man, to be honest.
2: I doubt it.
0: I would doubt that. Why not?
1: It's also probably very tight and tough to shoot.
0: What do you mean?
1: The course
0: is
1: so small.
0: You're talking about the video, filming of it?
1: The actual, like, filming of it would be very difficult.
0: I would love to see if I would watch it. Like, if it was televised and it was, like, a really crazy mini golf course,
2: mm-hmm.
0: I think there's a better chance I'd watch it than regular golf is boring. It's the same thing. Oh, let's hit the ball as far as we can. Okay, let's do this. And let's take our wedge out or whatever the freaking terms are.
1: If you play, then you understand the different golf usages.
0: Okay, I don't play. And a lot of people don't play.
1: I know, then they wouldn't. Well, I agree. That's
0: but guess what we all play?
1: Mini golf.
0: Mini golf. I think they should try it. I'd watch it. I'm convinced of it. Hmm? You know what I'll try to do? I just got it. Let's go mini golfing, Sean. All right. You take your daughters. I'll take my sons. We'll film it.
1: Team Roberts versus Team Morris?
0: Yes, and then we'll film it and see if people watch it.
1: Tell you something, Peyton's a struggle dragging all over that course, but we'll give it a go.
0: And if it gets a certain amount of views, that'll be proof that mini golf has appeal.
2: It has legs.
0: It has legs. You know what? We probably shouldn't get our kids involved because you don't want to like televise our kids.
1: Good point.
0: So maybe it'll be Sean, Tiki, me in a three-way mini golf battle, and we'll put it on YouTube and see how many views it gets. And if it gets a certain amount of views, that'll tell you mini golf has appeal.
1: Okay. Oh, by the way, baseball lockout coming. We might have to do our
0: that may be the content we need.
2: I was going to ask him to go into that last break. If there's no baseball, what the hell are we talking about in June of 2027?
0: Oh, plenty of stuff, bro. Plenty. You don't even want to get my brain going. There's a lot of stuff going. But I like it. I think we're going to have a mini golf three-way. We'll see what that turns into.
1: And we do want to get your brain going. We've gotten it going for the last 31 minutes.
0: What does that mean?
1: Tiki, grab the paper.
2: That means it's 11:30.
0: Oh, I apologize. More of your calls coming up at 888-808-1019 and a brand new edition of Posted and Toasted where Tiki guesses the old tweets of our fellow FAN co-workers.
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6: 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Two-time Pro Bowl defensive tackle Vita Vea has requested a trade for the Bucs after the 31-year-old could not get a contract extension, as we talked about last hour here. If you go back, Odyssey app, rewind. The Bucs are dealing with salary cap decisions. Baker Mayfield also due for a new deal. The Giants, of course, still have needs for good players at the defensive tackle position. So keep an eye on it if something does happen. And this Fan Focus was sponsored by Town Fair Tire. Nobody beats Town Fair Tire. Nobody.
7: This is not a knock on Sean Morris. He's done a fine job, but I've decided, because I'm too good at the game, to bring back the reins of Posted and Toasted, where I host and Tiki guesses and Sean can guess. Because last week when Sean supplied the tweets, I'm such an expert on finding old tweets, I think I got everything right.
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7: 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It's 11:42. 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
1: 2020.
0: John Harbaugh is a candidate for the show Hoarders. John Harbaugh is a candidate for the show Hoarders.
1: So this is right before COVID.
2: No, no, no. This smells like remote draft COVID.
1: No. COVID was May, right?
2: No,
1: or was
2: March.
1: It March? Oh, right.
2: This, I'm going to say this is when we got to look at everybody's houses.
1: Oh, interesting. That's got to be Al Dukes.
3: You're wrong.
4: How is that not Al Dukes?
0: It is not. Sean, you want to guess?
2: Geo.
5: I don't know what the fuck you're talking about.
0: Not Geo, no. 0-2. The answer is Sean Morash.
2: What? Really?
0: Yeah.
1: Yeah. Why would you say that?
2: You know what's crazy? I figured out exactly why somebody would have thought that when, and I had no idea that was me.
0: That was you? Yeah. It makes sense. We were seeing everybody's insides.
1: So what was his house like, a mess? Do you even remember?
2: The only thing I remember from that remote draft, well, two things. Obviously, the Belichick dog sitting there. And the other thing was when they shot to Mike Vrabel's house in the Suns, and it was just like a weird, like, ninja complex was going on.
1: Well, was it McVay or was it Click?
2: He had the big Arizona setup.
1: Cliff Kingsbury. Yeah.
0: It was Kingsbury, yeah.
1: He had that massive setup.
0: Yeah. It was like, badass.
1: It was awesome.
2: I have zero memory.
0: Based on the comments back to your tweet, one said, what about that ugly-ass green chair from 1968? And someone else said, he clearly wants people to think he reads a lot.

0: books and an old green shirt.
1: Yes, I think there were a lot of books around. So there you go.
2: Sean.
1: Bad job by you. Let's read our next one. This is from, where's the date? Oh, wow, I don't have a date on this. This is my fault. I apologize. I cannot supply you a date. But the person writes, I would love to pump my own gas. Takes forever to get gas in New Jersey. They only have one guy working 8 pumps.
2: I'm going to say that was, who would go to New Jersey that doesn't know that they don't? I'm going to say that that is Gio.
3: So stupid.
1: Not Gio. You are incorrect.
0: Tiki, I read that tweet of somebody who does live in New Jersey.
1: There you go.
0: I'm going to go Al.
1: You say Al Dukes. You're correct. Good job. Al Dukes got that one. Al Lou.
4: Your team is very good.
1: Because Al's smart. He's right. He's a Jersey guy. Oh, come on. You don't know Al lives in Jersey. He's like Bruce Springsteen in New Jersey.
2: Where does he live?
1: He lives on Bradley Beach.
0: I have to add to this anecdote because New Jersey, I made one of my trips there, Lindsay and Tom's house Sunday. I got gas in New Jersey, Tiki. I pulled up. Okay, fine. They're going to pump my own gas. It was like one of those L-shaped corners.
2: They're going to pump your gas.
0: I got waved. I already popped my tank. I was sitting there. The guy didn't want to walk to where I had parked.
1: Oh.
0: And it was like tight for me to go where somebody else was. And he started waving me over. So I had already stopped the car. I had to restart the car. And I had to go where it was convenient for him. And I'm thinking to myself,
1: the worst.
0: If this was New York, I've already would have been done pumping my gas.
2: Wait, did you have your gas tank on the wrong side?
0: No. I pulled up the right side. But it was like, if you picture a corner property, there were gas tanks on each side of the street. There were two cars where he was pumping on one side. So I went to the empty area because it was just easy. I had the SUV pulled around. And the guy did not feel like walking the 10 feet. And he had to wave me and I had to maneuver on people. And I said, this is why this sucks.
2: Or maybe that pump doesn't work.
0: Oh, it worked. He was lazy.
2: Are you sure?
0: 1,000%. Mm.
1: This country.
2: There is gas shortages going on right now.
1: You will make any excuse
2: to
1: defend this archaic New Jersey garbage.
2: Dude,
1: when it comes to gas.
2: I don't give a crap. I go home, plug my car into my electric charger, and I've been in a gas station in 3 years. So I don't care.
1: Tiki, I haven't told you this yet.
2: What?
1: And you're the reason, so I want to thank you.
2: Why?
1: 2 weeks.
2: You're getting one?
1: I'm getting one.
2: Nice.
1: I'm going electric, bitches. You damn right.
0: Evan charging every 2.5 hours on the way down to North Carolina will be fun.
1: You're right.
2: It actually is a reason to stop. And when you're traveling with abuelo, abuela, a dog, and 2 kids, stopping is good.
1: And you know where Tiki, what convinced me? Tiki put it in my head since I started working with you because you drive an electric car, I think it's awesome. But my concern has always been, are there enough electric charging stations. As I drove up from North Carolina back to New York,
2: I see them everywhere.
1: I felt good.
2: And Tesla had to open their network because Elon Musk built this massive Tesla network of charging stations because he knew people would have that same question.
1: Yeah.
2: But for years, he wouldn't let any other vehicle manufacturer use them.
1: Selfish pig.
2: But now because Tesla was, cash, not rich, they had to open them. And so they're everywhere.
1: It's a game changer.
2: And they charge in 20 minutes.
1: That's huge.
2: It's unbelievable.
1: No, that was what I was waiting
2: for. Full charge in 20 minutes.
0: All right, so 20 minutes helps. I'm just going to add this other anecdote. I noticed up the block for me on a Sunday night, the people flood the place that's by me. And it's like they're all sitting there on their phones. And I'm like, I don't know. I feel like I'm in and out of gas in 3 minutes. They're just sitting there for half an hour.
1: You plug it in your home. If you have a home, you can install a charger. You just do it when you get home.
0: I guess my problem is I don't see enough people with the home charger.
2: No. You know what you're seeing? You're seeing Uber drivers. And so they're just waiting. They just hang out. Most Uber drivers are now in electric cars.
0: You know what? Good theory.
2: No, I don't know. It's not a theory. It's a fact.
1: He knows it. Don't question him. All right, this post is from October 21st, 2015. There are new dog breeds at the Westminster Dog Show this year, and they are fascinating. There are new dog breeds. 2015. October 21st, 2015. So based on that date, that's like the middle of the Mets World Series run.
2: Yeah, but that
1: which was, is an odd thing to tweet about.
2: So it must have been someone who's not watching the Mets World Series run.
1: I'm going to play a game with you.
2: I bet it was me.
1: You think it was you? That's an interesting guess.
0: I don't know what the fuck you're talking
1: about. It is not Tiki Barber. But I'll tell you this. You ain't getting this. This is one where I just have a very tough time imagining.
2: Interesting breeds?
1: Yeah. Commenting on the Westminster Dog Show. There are new breeds at the Westminster Dog Show this year, and they're fascinating. And again, the date is October 21st, 2015.

0: So the Mets are in the midst of their postseason run.
1: Tommy?
0: Let me see if they played a game at this point. You said Tommy. By the way, hold on a second. This is the day the Mets swept the Cubs to advance to the World Series.
1: Whoever this was watching the Westminster Dog Show.
0: I guess so. You said Tommy?
2: Yes. Are you stupid?
1: Yes.
2: Are you a stupid person?
0: It is not Tommy Lugauer.
1: I'm increasingly bad at this game.
3: Is it you?
0: Me? Come on, man.
4: Blowing and sucking.
0: It is not me.
3: Is it C-Mac?
0: It is not C-Mac.
3: I have no idea.
0: The answer is Boomer Esiason.
3: And that's football season, too.
0: Yes. I don't know what was going on. I don't know what motivated him.
1: Wow.
0: Put it this way. Most of the mentions asks Boomer if he was hacked. So it's entirely possible that
1: you're
0: his
1: right.
0: was
1: I would have
0: hacked.
1: Guessed, I would have guessed every other host before Boomer.
0: Absolutely.
1: I would not have gotten that one.
0: You never would have said Boomer.
1: Never.
0: I think it is absolutely on the table that he was hacked. And Boomer doesn't know about it and never went back and deleted the tweet. Like, why, you know, he's got his account back. He doesn't care. So, yeah, he's tweeting about freaking dog shows an hour and a half before the Mets are about to win the National League pennant. And finally, April 13th, 2022, a sex doll named Gertrude would be a hot seller.
3: That's Al. It's got to be.
0: That's who you say?
3: Yeah.
2: I don't know what the fuck you're talking about.
0: You are incorrect.
5: You're wrong.
0: Sean, you have a guess?
3: I think it's me.
0: It is you.
3: I was fascinated with the name Gertrude and Beatrice for a long time.
1: Why?
3: I went through this phase, Tiki, where I started to wonder why old names started getting old and why don't we bring them back. And I started thinking about, like, hot young women name those names. And I'm like, man, that'd probably be really sexy. I didn't know I went sex doll, but I remember the name Gertrude being like, that would be thrilling if there were more hot girls named Gertrude.
0: Well, good for you remembering that thought and remembering Gertrude. That you put that tweet out.
3: Yeah. When was the last time you seen a baby named Gertrude?
1: Oh, picture Gertrude, like, baby, yeah.
3: Yeah,
1: what up,
3: like
1: Gertrude?
3: Now picture like a 30-year-old in a bar.
0: I can't.
3: You know what I mean?
0: Tiki's literally imagining having sex with someone named Gertrude. Did you hear that?
3: What a war story you get back with, Tiki. Yeah.
1: Gertrude.
3: And by the way, I wouldn't sound like that either. I'd be more smooth. A little Barry White.
1: How do you say that in the quiet storm? Hey, Gertrude. What up, girl?
3: I don't know if I thought that. But
1: you ready to get down, Gertrude?
3: Yeah, but you're not like, I don't know. Hey, Teresa. I don't know.
0: Do you think a name like that could come back?
1: Gertrude?
0: Well, no, in general, Sean's point about old names. Like, my grandmother's name was Shirley. My other grandmother's name was Harriet. Mm. Like, could those names come back?
6: Make love to me.
3: Mm. There's a lot of names that have been phased out. Let's just be honest. And why does everything... Old uniforms come back and old names don't. And I don't understand it.
0: But maybe they will. I mean, I think it's possible. I think those names could very well come back.
3: But you're asking, like, young couples to start naming their kids Gertrude and Beatrice. But it's not going to happen.
0: Yeah, but hold on a second.
3: Where's an Ethel these days?
0: We have connotations to those names. But our kids are not going to ever have heard of those names. Mm-hmm. You know what I mean? So to them, it's almost going to be like new. You know what I'm saying?
1: Yeah. No.
0: They're not going to view it as an old name. They're just going to say, oh, that's a cool name.
1: Right. We've replaced everything.
7: Why so many Jaylens in the NBA?
0: That's
7: right. I think there's way too many Jaylens in the NBA.
3: That's a good point. That's a Tiki Barber drop. How about that? From downtown.
0: Excellent work. 888-808-1019, the number. Let's go to Jeff in Las Vegas. Hey, Jeff. Oh, my screen isn't working, so you could hit that up.
1: Jeff, what up, dude?
8: Hey, guys, how's it going?
1: All's well.
0: What's up?
8: I got a diabolical Mets trade.
0: Oh, diabolical. Gotta love that.
8: Yeah. Well, I want to trade for Tariq Skubal. I don't want to pitch him this year, and I want to use the next 8 weeks to get a contract extension, knowing full well up against the CBA, this will be the last time you can hand out a big contract.
0: Huh. The reason I wouldn't do that, and it isn't worth it, is because there's going to be time between the offseason and the CBA expiring.
1: Yes.
0: There is an offseason.
1: It's not as soon as the season's over, it's all done.
0: Correct. Right. December 2nd is the day. Okay, so let's say the World Series ends. I haven't seen the exact schedule for the World Series, but let's just figure right around Halloween.
3: Game 7 is Halloween, I believe.
0: Game 7's Halloween, so let's say it goes the distance, and it probably won't. You have a month. I mean, think about that. You've got a great... Now, I don't know what Skubal's thinking. I don't know what Scott Boras is thinking. You can go both ways on that. Now, if you look at history, Scott Boras represented Max Scherzer,
1: mm-hmm.
0: and Max Scherzer signed before the lockout. The Mets signed Max Scherzer prior to the lockout.
1: Was he his big client?
0: Yes.
1: Was he one of the only ones that year?
0: I'm sure he had plenty of clients, but in terms of pitchers, he was the guy.
1: He was the guy.
0: Yeah.
1: So the precedent is there.
0: The precedent would be he's going to sign prior to the lockout.
1: Right.
0: So you don't need to do something like that. I get the creativity, because at first when you say the Mets should trade for Skubal, it sounds insane. Why the hell would you do that? But I don't think you need the exclusive window. And I think that when you are an elite-level pitcher, despite the injuries he's had this year, and you're this close to free agency, you're getting the free agency.
1: Especially with Scott Boras as your agent.
0: 1,000%.
1: Right. We saw this with Soto. We saw it with many other guys. You're getting the free agency.
0: We'll get back to your calls coming up, 888-808-1019. 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We'll break down the reasons. 888-808-1019. 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
5: 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I can't wait to see Drake May throw touchdown passes this year to A.J. 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I'm Nick Costos.
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9: I'm annoyed about something. I'll explain why. I'll let you hear why. Plexigo Burress was a guest of the Joint Ventures podcast. And this is the other thing that annoys me. It's called Lil Wayne's podcast, but Lil Wayne does it with Craig. They do it together.
10: Okay.
9: And Craig's getting no love in this news story. Wherever you see the, this is what Plexigo Burress said on the Lil Wayne Joint Venture show. It's just, yeah, he told Lil Wayne this. It's Lil Wayne and Craig, but that's neither here nor there. Mm-hmm. That's not my issue. My issue is with Plexigo Burress because he compared, and I'll let you hear the audio in its context. He compared being in jail, which, remember, he served 20 months when he shot himself in 2008. He ended up serving 20 months in prison. He said it was like playing for the Jets. Now, in fairness, the context is Lil Wayne said, what's worse, being in jail or playing for the Jets?
10: Right.
9: So Lil Wayne did kind of initiate, but this is what Plexigo Burress said to that comment.
11: Both kind of similar because when I walked in the prison on my first day, I was like, damn, man, you are loser. And I had the same damn feeling every day I walked through the door with the Jets. I'm like, damn, I hope we can win this weekend. Loser.
9: So I'll tell you why that annoys me. And I know you're chuckling. You think it's funny.
10: It was only 1 year.
9: Yeah, it was 1 year. He joined the Jets after the Jets went to back-to-back championship games. Let's get our timeline straight.
10: Yes.
9: Most people won't remember it, so it's just funny. Ha-ha, let's dump on the Jets. It's so hilarious. But I remember the timeline. I think most Jet fans do. They went to the AFC championship game in 2009. They followed it up in 2010 by proving that that was not a fluke. They went back to the AFC championship game. After that, obviously, the expectations continue to grow, And we make the decision, the franchise does, to bring in Plaxico Burress fresh out of prison.
10: Yeah.
9: So the Jets were the team that said, hey, come back and play in the NFL, even though you've missed the last 2 years. And why don't you join a team that went to the freaking AFC Championship game?
10: Mm-hmm.
9: The team he joined, the 2011 New York Jets, they're pretty infamous. Because remember, they were 8-5. They were going back to the playoffs for a third straight year. And then they got blown out by the Eagles. And we all remember what happened on New Year's Eve of that year. The game against you guys and Victor Cruz. And they lost the last three games. They finished 8-8. It was a horrible ending to the season.
10: Yeah.
9: Don't act like you join the modern Jets, the prison Jets, the we suck four wins Jets. Dude, you came in as one of the final pieces of the Jets.
10: Right, they had a decent year.
9: I'm not saying it was his fault, but, like, don't crap on him. I mean, what's that about? That's just a dumbass comment, honestly.
10: Yeah, it doesn't line up to what was actually going on with the Jets.
9: It doesn't. It doesn't line up at all. Like, that season ended in a very disappointing way, and we know what ended up happening with the Giants. It was like two trains.
10: Was that the butt fumble year?
9: No.
10: When was the butt fumble year?
9: That was 2012, if memory serves correct.
10: So the next year.
9: That was the next year, yes.
10: And Plaxico was not on that
9: team. No, he was only on the Jets for one season.
10: Right.
9: After that season, he ended his career in Pittsburgh with the Steelers.
10: Right. Back where he started.
9: Back where he started. So I don't, like, I don't know if that's a cheap laugh kind of thing.
10: It is.
9: And everybody's laughing and chuckling it up. I don't think it's funny because I think it's stupid and it's not based on reality.
10: Yeah.
9: You came into a championship-expected team. You guys blew it in the final 3 weeks of the season. That ain't prison. That's choking. That's what that is.
10: Yeah.
9: So whatever. It's just not funny to me.
10: Yeah, cheap laugh.
9: It's a cheap laugh.
10: Mm-hmm. I love a cheap laugh.
12: It was funny, though.
9: Was it?
13: It was funny.
12: Yeah.
13: It's funny if you don't take it so seriously.
12: All right. We're not looking at the reality of it.
9: I'll try a cheap laugh.
12: If you're looking at the reality of it, it doesn't make any sense.
9: Right.
12: And so if you know the Jets, actually know the Jets.
9: The current Jets.
12: No, yes. No, no, no, no.
9: Jets.
12: If you know the history of the Jets, you're like, what are you even talking about?
9: Yeah, it's stupid.
12: But if you don't know the history, which a lot of people don't or don't even care to, then they'll be like, it's funny. Good one, Plaxico.
9: I'll try a cheap laugh. Tell me if it's funny. Bang! Bang! Is that funny or no?
13: Well, I don't even understand the context of a cheap laugh there.
12: What sound does a gun make?
9: Jesus Christ. You don't understand that?
13: You know what?
9: You forgot?
13: We're so focused on Plaxico and the Jets, I forgot Plaxico shot himself.
9: That's the whole story. He went to jail for 20 months.
13: You're right. I forgot. Sorry, I had bigger fish to fry. The Giants won a Super Bowl that year. I wasn't.
9: No, I know. That adds to the misery of this whole thing. Like, part of the misery of 2011 is not just that they were 8-5 and missed the playoffs. Like, that's bad enough. Mm-hmm. It's the fact that, and it's not even bad enough that they lost to the Giants the second to last week of the season. That's not even the worst part. The worst part is you took your win and won a Super Bowl. We took our loss, and we haven't seen the playoffs since. Like, if you want to find
12: Holy
9: a line.
12: Holy cow, that's right.
9: Yeah.
12: Oh, man.
9: You want me to blow your mind even more?
12: Go ahead.
9: So they finished 8-8 that year?
12: Yep.
9: They have finished above 500 only one time since that season, or really the year before. Right. The Ryan Fitzpatrick year where they choked week 17 against Buffalo. So even in the year in which they finished above 500, they choked. So that game in so many ways is one of the most painful games as a Jet fan, not just because of the moment, not just because of what happened then, and even you guys winning the Super Bowl. Mm-hmm. It's what happened since. Like, the Jets have been the worst franchise in sports since that moment.
12: So maybe he's talking about post him.
9: No, he's not. He's talking about being a Jet in 2011, a year they went 8-8, but actually was 8-5 at one point.
13: I think his two previous football years, he won a Super Bowl, then was rolling to the 1-seed when he got shot. I think he's also just trying to make light of him being in prison and try to, like, own that.
12: No, you're right
13: and
12: about that.
13: And it's just a cheap Jet shot that's funny.
9: Okay. As long as you realize it was a cheap Jet shot, because
13: it
9: was.
13: It is.
9: And I think it annoys me when you're a bad franchise, and the Jets are. Like, I'll be the first to kill them, as we did, mm-hmm. talking about their expectations for this season. I just think when it becomes unnecessary, that's when it pisses me off. It's why the butt fumble still annoys me.
13: You know what's funny, though? It was all funny when Plaxico came out for that coin toss in 2011. Ho, ho, ho, look at what Rex is doing. Ha, ha, ha. No, Jet fans have no problem laughing then. So now we can't laugh now when Plaxico makes a joke back.
9: First of all, that is like sending out
12: what are you even talking about?
13: You don't remember that?
9: No. He's being petty because the Jets sent out, and Rex did this his entire tenure. It wasn't special for you. He would send out former players for the coin toss.
13: But he went just Plaxico in 2011. It's like a noted thing when the Giants, they bring up that Super Bowl. Plaxico came out. It was just him for the
9: You're
13: coin
9: looking
13: toss.
9: For things to bitch about,
13: I mean,
9: honestly.
13: No, I'm not bitching, but he did that with thought it was all hysterical his, the
9: It was not about being hysterical. It's about he would do that with his players, like against former teams. He would give them that opportunity. And for whatever reason, you got your panties in a wad.
12: Well, I wonder if the players actually wanted that or they hated it. Because what it was that, was it a Giant home game or a Jet home game?
13: Jet home game, I believe. Right?
12: So it didn't, I don't.
13: Yeah, it had to have been because he hid the banners, Rex Ryan. So it was definitely a Jet home game.
12: Yeah, it definitely was. Because I'm looking at it now.
13: Yeah, but
12: sure,
14: why would that matter in any way?
12: Because I'm wondering if it's a Giants home game.
9: Right.
12: And Rex, as the visiting Jet team, sends out Plaxico Burress, does he get booed or cheered?
9: Gotcha. Oh, you'd have to cheer him, I think.
12: I think so, too.
9: You won a championship. He got the game with
12: but
9: a touchdown.
12: But he's also coming out as the captain of the other team.
9: It's just kind of weird.
13: But the point is, at 12:58 on Christmas Eve, 2011, Evan Roberts was on his couch laughing when that happened.
9: I wasn't laughing.
13: But now
9: I was
13: it's
9: very,
13: not fun.
9: First of all, you don't know what I was doing. I was very nervous. That game felt like a playoff game. I was nervous about it. I remember I went to Costco right before the game. That's how
13: really?
9: Nervous. Yes, I remember everything about that day for whatever
13: reason.
9: What'd
13: you get at Costco? Give it to us.
9: I just went bulk. I lived by myself in Long Island City. And I went to Costco and just bought my bulk, whatever I needed.
12: Hot dogs.
9: Toilet paper. Yeah.
12: Hot dogs.
9: Hot dogs.
13: Yeah, they got good hot dog deals.
9: I mean, I just went nuts. And that's how I was letting out my stress that I had because I was very stressed about the whole thing. And then obviously we know what happened.
13: Costco on Christmas Eve has to be a nightmare.
9: It was like 10 a.m. Christmas Eve at 10 a.m. is not the holiday.
12: People are sleeping in.
9: Yeah,
12: they're chilling.
9: Christmas Eve is one of those days that doesn't become a holiday until like after 3 o'clock.
13: That's what I'm saying. The shopping is usually done in the morning.
9: Oh, I got you. Yeah, I think it was busy. Like, I'm not denying that. But I do remember. And it was just a horrible result. Anyhow, let's go to Mario in Long Beach. What's up, Mario?
12: Hey, Mario.
15: Hey, what's going on, guys? Great show.
12: Thank you.
15: Evan, I got to thank you, man. You were instrumental in the Knicks winning the title, and now you're going to help the Yankees. Let me explain how. You're going to laugh.
9: Nice. So,
15: number one with the Knicks, when you said Mikal Bridges will never be traded, that's number one.
9: Yes,
15: right?
9: I did say that.
15: Number two is you said they could never win with Brunson being number one because he was not a top five player. Mm-hmm. Remember that?
9: Yeah.
15: That's number two.
9: Yep.
15: And number three is when you said Mikal Bridges, you were doing this thing where if he had a good game, because it was five draft picks, does that take one off? Or he had a good game, now it's down to four.
12: Right. Yeah, when does it become worth it? Yes,
9: yeah.
12: I remember that.
9: Yeah. Yeah. I did that for all of you guys, though. That wasn't for me.
15: No, it was interesting, though, you know, what you were doing.
9: Thank you.
15: But that was interesting. Now you did something that, if this came back, I got to ask you, would you have to go into therapy? If the if Lindor went to the Yankees and he helped them win a World Series, could you take that with Mikal Bridges and Lindor doing that in the same year? Or you would have to go for therapy?
9: It's a great question. First of all, I just think it's so unrealistic.
12: Mm-hmm.
9: I think the idea of the Yankees and Mets concocting a trade on that level is just very unrealistic.
12: And he just proved last night why he's still very valuable to this team.
9: Well, I don't think you needed last night to prove it. I mean, he's still a hell of a player.
12: Of course.
9: But I think a lot of it would depend on what the Mets got back. Like, was I happy about the trade? Was I disgusted with the trade? But he brings up Lindor, and you brought up what he did last night. Look, there are two reasons why Francisco Lindor having a big second half is very, very important. Number one, for us as fans, like, don't you want to be entertained? I mean, some of us are still watching, even if the games don't mean anything. Like, we want to be entertained. You'd like to win some games. And I think it's also a reminder, in case you're hesitating, that he's not washed up. Because there are some Met fans that think he's washed up. So, number one, it's good from that level. But the other reason it's good, and I want to make this very clear about trading Francisco Lindor, the reason I'm against it is because I think you, in this moment, would get pennies on the dollar. I think that's bad business. I also think that's bad in terms of building a championship team. But last December, after the Mets lost Alonso and Diaz, I came to you and said, hey, we need to be open to the idea of trading Lindor. And I put together a fake trade. I put together the kind of trade that would at least appeal to me. It involved a washed up bad contract in Freddie Freeman. By the way, he's had a great year.
12: Mm-hmm.
9: It involved a young, underachieving player who just had a miserable postseason, Andy Páez, by the way, all-star year this year. And it involved an injury-prone right-hander in Tyler Glasnow. I put together that trade. And some Met fans are like, oh, I can't trade Lindor for that. And I said, I'm not saying you should, but that's the kind of deal at least I would be, I talk about.
12: Yeah.
9: I'd be open to it. Because of his injuries this year, and because of unorthodox, the mental mistakes he's made, and the lockout, and the contract, they wouldn't get that. That trade I put together in December, they would not get. Now, if Lindor is a huge second half and reminds the idiots out there that he isn't washed up, does that change his value during the offseason, especially once the CBA is settled and more teams would say, well, you know, Lindor's got a lot left.
12: Mm-hmm.
9: I'd give you something decent for him. Maybe. And if it does, I'm open-minded to getting better. I've always been open-minded to getting better. So him having a big second half at least opens up the possibilities of a trade presenting itself that would make the Mets better. And if it makes the Mets better, I'm in the business of listening.
12: What about him staying and making the Mets better?
9: That's the likeliest scenario and probably my preferred scenario.
12: Right.
9: Indeed.
12: Okay.
9: I'm just saying, I'm not anti-trading Lindor. I'm not anti-trading anybody. I'm anti-trading him for crap.
12: You're pro-options.
9: Yes.
12: The better he plays, the better options he gives you, whether that's just him being a good Met or bringing in assets that are better than him.
9: Correct.
12: Down the line.
9: Correct. There's levels to the Lindor discussion. There are idiots who think, well, he's a cancer in the clubhouse.
12: Right, get rid of him.
9: His wife, is friends with Mom Donna. You got to get rid of him. He secretly orchestrated the end of the Mets, which is obviously all bullcrap, but people still believe it. And so we got to get rid of him. Doesn't matter what you get back. That's stupid. That's not where I'm at.
12: Mm-hmm.
9: I'm at the place if I want the Mets to be better. And I'm open-minded to trading anybody, just like I was last year once they made the horrible decision to let Pete Alonso go. So Lindor having a big second half, hopefully he does, at least opens up those possibilities. Because right now, if you trade him before the deadline, you're not getting anything back. I'm not making that trade. I'm not giving Lindor away. Why would I do that? What kind of good business is that? So I hope he plays incredibly well. And yeah, if you ask me, Evan, what do you prefer longer? I'd want him back. He's already proven he can perform here. He has had MVP caliber seasons. Like, he can handle New York. Who could say he can't? I mean, he almost single-handedly led them in 2024 before his injury in the last week and a half of the year. Let's not forget how insanely clutch he was when he's breaking up no-hitters in Toronto on a Wednesday afternoon. Like, that was ridiculous.
12: Mm-hmm.
9: Or obviously the home run against Atlanta in game 161. So perform well, open up the value, and then maybe in the offseason something presents itself. That's my view on Lindor in the second half. Does that make sense to you?
12: No, of course it makes sense. The Mets are... they're hopelessly to watch at this point unless you just care about the young players. And whatever the drama is, you hope that it goes away if you're a Met fan. That's all you care about. Let the drama go away. Juan Soto is no longer a conversation point because he's likely done for the season. It's all young players and who's going to be here in a week. That's what the Mets conversation is.
9: Well, I had a big
12: if they have a big sell-off, I mean, Met fans will watch, but who else is paying attention?
9: No, I get you. It's just for the Ricoers. That's all it is.
12: That's right.
9: All us losers will watch. Now, speaking of the Mets, this has nothing to do with the Mets, but I'm very curious how you would have handled this. So yesterday, bathroom.
12: At the game,
9: at Citi Field. Bathroom. My oldest son needed to, mm-hmm. number two. And with the number two, I still think the family room is usable. Now, I know the family room is mostly for babies, and my son is nine. But if you're going to do the deucer, I think the family room is okay.
13: Can't smell worse than a diaper.
9: Yeah. And do you really want to go into one of those small stalls? And then I feel weird. Like, I put him in the stall, and I'm standing outside the stall waiting for him because I don't want to leave the bed. So I'm a family room kind of guy. Is that okay? Step one.
13: I think that's you're a family.
9: Thank you. So we go into the family room, he does his thing, and someone left their cell phone on the dispenser for the toilet paper. Okay? So Jet notices it. He's like, someone left their cell phone. I was like, someone left their cell phone. We let it sit there while he does his thing. Now it starts ringing. It just starts ringing off the hook. And he's like, what do we do? And I said, I don't know what to do because I feel bad, right? Because if I lost the cell phone, I wouldn't know what to do.
12: Mm.
9: But once I pick up that cell phone,
12: you're responsible.
9: I'm the guy picking up the lost cell phone, and I got to find a way to meet this person. What if they don't have access to my seats? Now I got to go to their seats. So I'm really debating what to do with this cell phone. I got three options. Okay, option number one is to pick it up and be a good Samaritan.
12: Mm-hmm.
9: Option number two is I didn't see it, just leave.
12: Mm-hmm.
9: And option number three is to go to somebody at Citi Field and say, look, we found the cell phone.
12: That's what I would do.
9: You figure it out.
12: Option three.
9: You'd go to option three?
12: Option three. Yeah. Hand it over to somebody else who cares a lot more than I do.
9: Sean, how would you handle that?
13: If the phone's ringing, I'm answering it because I'm going to guess he has somebody calling or she has somebody calling that phone because they're in desperate

0: need to figure out where they are and they're in the stadium. I'd answer the phone. If I didn't see it ringing, I might have ignored it entirely and just said they might come back here looking for it. But if it's ringing, I'm answering the phone.
1: I thought about the whole, like, they could come back for the phone thing.
2: But then if they're calling, you have no idea where you left it.
1: That's true. Right? Maybe they don't know it's the family room.
2: Where you left it, then you're just going to go back to where it is.
1: The other reason I didn't want to pick up is I have this vendetta against people that use the family room when there's no need. Like, I've seen adults walk out of the family room. Like, you're a disgrace. I have an excuse. Now, you want to tell me, oh, come on, Evie's nine, he's above the family room. It's a gray area. I'll admit that.
2: Yeah.
1: If you are an adult and you use the family room at a sporting event, you are the definition of a selfish pig. You just are.
0: Okay.
1: And so if I pick up that phone, I feel like, and then I meet the person, and there's no kid, I'm going to have an issue.
0: Well, hold on, though.
1: I'm going to have an issue.
0: Let's do the math. If somebody in today's day and age is leaving a cell phone in the family room, I'm going to guess their head is not in the right place. And why is their head not in the right place? They're worried about a freaking kid at a baseball game. I have a hard time thinking that the single dude who had too many big waves is rolling in there and then forgetting his cell phone.
2: Or he was sitting on the toilet.
1: Yes.
2: And he was scrolling TikTok or Instagram and he just put it down and forgot it because he was distracted. That's what I would think.
1: I totally agree, Tiki. Okay. And I also
2: if you're changing a baby, it's going to be on the changing table.
1: It's not going to be
2: by the sink. It's not going to be on the toilet paper dispenser.
1: You're 100% right. And I think that when you've got to do the unfortunate duties, no pun intended, at a sporting event, you're more likely to be the selfish pick to take the family room because it's your own private room. We're all self-conscious. No one wants to be doing that when someone's sitting right next to you.
2: Dude,
1: I get it.
2: You just hold it. You can just wait.
1: Or you just hold it, which most of the time I'll try to do.
2: Yeah.
1: Sometimes I can't. There's a few instances that jump out at me. For whatever reason, the Todd Frazier game in 2019 against the Nationals. The Michael Conforto game.
2: And it doesn't ring a bell?
0: Yeah.
1: Fourth inning was a disaster. I mean, it was just...
0: Dude, I once went all the way to Camden Yards. Game ended 1-0 on a B.J. Surhoff homer. When did the Surhoff homer have? When Boog's Pal Barbecue hit ran through me.
1: See, it happens.
0: 4 hours for a nothing.
1: So I did what Tiki did. Mm-hmm. As soon as I got out of that bathroom, I found a security guard, and I said, someone left their cell phone, and I got the hell out of Dodge.
0: Right.
1: So I feel like did the right thing, good Samaritan, but I kept myself limited involvement because I'm telling you, I pick up that phone. I meet this person. There's no kids around. We got a problem.
2: You're pissed.
1: Yeah, because I'm going to say something.
2: Right.
1: And it's going to be awkward. And then now we got an issue because now the guy who saved your cell phone is now giving you crap that you use the family room without family.
0: Right. Now, what if he turns around and looks at you and your 9-year-old and goes, well, why are you using the family? We have a concourse fight.
2: You say because my 9-year-old doesn't want to go to the bathroom by himself.
1: At what point, and I don't know the answer to this, and I'll admit, like, this is the gray area, at what point is a kid too old to use the family room?
0: I honestly have no idea. I think 9, you still are very much in the
1: gray. I think you are, too.
0: Probably when you're comfortable enough letting the kid walk up a flight of stairs and go to the bathroom on their own, period. Oh, 13?
2: Yeah, that's right.
1: No, I agree with you.
2: No, not 13.
1: What is it?
2: I don't know.
1: I don't even know.
2: Brooklyn's different because Brooklyn's been doing this by herself since she was probably 8.
1: Every kid is different in this.
2: So I would say, but Tegan wouldn't do it. So I would say, I'd say 10 or 11.
1: I think the answer is no. The number's impossible because the kids are different. Yeah. You just nailed it with your daughters.
2: Right.
1: As soon as I'm at a game and Jet says, I'm going to the bathroom. And he knows where it is, and he knows where his seat is, and he knows the security guards. As soon as he says, I'm going to the bathroom, I don't need you, Dad, no more family room.
2: Yeah.
1: As long as I've got to accompany him to the bathroom, using the family room.
2: And again, it's going
1: to
2: be different ages, but that's the way you do it. It's the same thing when you're teaching your kid how to swim. When they finally say, I don't want my swimmies, you throw them away. You puncture them and throw them away.
1: Yes.
2: Because otherwise, it's a crutch.
1: That's a great point. That's a great, great point. But every kid is different in that regard. That's why you can't pinpoint an age. Because I could see Spence, by the time he's Jet, being like, I'm going to a freaking bathroom. I ain't waiting for you. Mm. But everybody's different.
2: Right.
1: So, there you go.
2: Nice.
0: That was very brave of you.
1: Oh, because they were playing the Braves?
0: Yes.
1: Jesus, man.
3: I am a damage freak.
1: You're just enough for you. Let's go to Rob in Whitting, New Jersey. What's up, Rob?
2: What's up, Rob?
4: Hey, what's up, guys? Listen, Ev, you and Steph Curry have something in common.
2: Whoa. And which is
4: that in around 2021, he came up with the idea of a miniature golf TV show.
1: Yes.
4: It was called Holy Moly, hosted by Rob Riggle and another. And it was
1: Joe Tessitore.

0: thoughts. Anyhow, yeah, so that mini golf game that he was talking about, because I mentioned mini golf's awesome, and I was curious if they televised mini golf, would people watch? I think I would watch. That game show that he's talking about was not, to me, televising mini golf. It was making it like a hokey game show.
1: Yeah.
0: And I think that's different than saying, hey.
1: Making it a league.
0: Making it a league. Exactly.
2: Yes.
0: Like basketball, which is one of the great movies of all time.
2: Just don't tell Bob Costas.
0: Yeah, he was great in that movie.
2: And he regrets being in it.
0: He said that?
2: Oh, yeah, he's been very public about that.
0: Really? He regrets being in basketball? Why?
2: Yeah, I guess because he was very raunchy in it, and I think it just he didn't like that kind of he's remembered by a lot of people for that.
0: Well, I don't remember him for being raunchy, but it's okay to be raunchy.
2: I agree.
0: That's probably what made it funny that somebody who is so serious and so buttoned up actually...
1: Oh, come on, that's weak.
0: That's very weak.
2: Yeah, I don't know. I loved Bob in it. I thought he was awesome.
0: I didn't know he said that.
1: No regrets.
2: I'll find out. I'll find the exact quote.
0: You know what? Now that that bothers him, we should get drops from Bob Costas being dirty at basketball and just start using it. Get it back into the vernacular. Bob on Rhode Island. What's up, Bob?
3: Hello. Judge and Stanton aren't back for the Yankees yet, right?
0: Nope. No, they're not back yet.
3: No. I don't think the current owner of the Yankees, Steinbrenner Jr., or Hal Sam Steinbrenner, as long as he owns the club, the Yankees will be lucky to win another World Series in the next 25 years.
0: Why do you say that?
3: He got rid of Soto. Never should have done that.
0: No, he didn't get rid of Soto. They just got outbid on Soto.
3: He's cheap.
0: You can't say he's cheap.
3: He's not like his father.
0: Nah, hold on.
3: Would do anything to win.
0: You picked the wrong day to do that. Carlos Beltran. You remember Carlos mm-hmm. Beltran, good player?
3: Yes, I remember Carlos Beltran.
0: Carlos Beltran said that the New York Yankees would not make him a long-term offer when he was a free agent because of the luxury tax, because they didn't want to give him
3: Who was the owner then?
0: George Steinbrenner. Not Hal.
3: What
0: do you got to say now?
3: Wasn't that great?
0: They
3: got in the World Series
0: with
3: Soto.
0: Hold on a second. So I give you facts to defy your point, and your response is to crap.
3: I'm giving you facts too, buddy.
0: No, I'm giving you facts. And your response is to crap on Hall of Famer Carlos Beltran? You know, Bernie,
4: first,
0: I got him very riled up. I dumped it. Don't worry about it. For those that are just tuning in and missed that, I was arguing with an older gentleman, and I went below the belt. And I apologize. I shouldn't have said what I said. What I said to him was, I'll repeat it, mm-hmm. but understand I'm apologizing for it. After he knocked Carlos Beltran, I said, Bernie Williams needs to buy a ticket to go to the Hall of Fame, unlike Carlos Beltran.
1: He probably doesn't, by the way.
0: Which he probably doesn't. He probably has a lifetime pass. That was below the belt because I was getting under his skin. His response was to curse at me. And that was inappropriate on his part.
1: Well, his response was appropriate, though.
0: His response was BS.
1: Yeah.
0: Except how is that appropriate?
2: Now, if we were at a bar and you said that line, that's the appropriate response.
0: All I was saying is Bernie's not a Hall of Famer and Carlos is. Why do we have to get so personal about
1: that? So say it like that.
0: Well, I did say it
1: Bernie.
0: Like,
1: no, you said he needs a ticket to get to the Hall of Fame.
0: But that's a hard-ass way of saying
1: but
0: it.
1: But I promise you, if Bernie Williams walked up to the front door in Cooperstown, they would let him in.
0: You know why I know you're right? Because I have a lifetime pass to the Baseball Hall of Fame, and if I have one, I'm sure Burn Baby Burn does.
2: How do you have one?
0: That's a great question. Do you want to know the answer?
2: Season ticket holder of 10 or more years.
0: Has nothing to do with the Mets, has nothing to do with season tickets.
2: All right.
0: Actually, maybe a little bit with the Mets. When I was in high school, I wrote a term paper about the final out of the 2000 World Series, all about Mike Piazza flying out to...
2: Bernie Williams. Yeah.
0: Full circle, Dick. And it was a very descriptive essay about the way it made me feel. And my English teacher gave me an A and said, I'd like to submit this. And he submitted it. I don't know where he submitted it. And it got published in a baseball book. Actually, did my English teacher submit it? Or maybe my parents submitted it. I give my parents credit. Screw my English teacher. I don't think he did anything.
1: You don't even remember his name.
0: I do remember his name, but now I'm not giving him credit.
2: Oh, okay. So the Baseball Hall of Fame's response to this term paper was, you're in?
0: So the term paper got published in a book. And the author, I think the famous Kurt Smith was the author. You can look him up. I think Kurt Smith's thank you to anyone who added to the book was this lifetime pass, which I still have in my wallet. And I use every time I go to the Baseball Hall of Fame.
2: Wow.
0: And I got it in high school for just writing a descriptive piece about the Mets losing the

0: World Series to the Yankees, or at least the final out.
1: Now, you keep this with, like, your passports and, like, a fire prevention?
0: 1,000%, yeah. The last time I went to the Hall of Fame, it's for me and a guest, and I used it. And you know what the Hall of
1: Fame? Plus one.
0: And you know what the Hall of Fame did? Let everybody in for free.
1: Ah, that's a nice job.
0: So they saw my wife there, my other kids there, because I had one son, the other son. Everybody comes in.
2: Yeah, so a former Major League great walks up to the front door of the Hall of Fame. Do you think he's got to buy a ticket?
0: Tiki.
2: I'm just asking a question.
0: I was just being
2: a jerk. Yeah, I know. I got
1: and
2: it.
1: And he had the appropriate response.
2: And so his response was, nah, you're full of it because of what Tiki's saying.
0: But here's the thing. He was calling Hal Steinbrenner. Let's get to the crux of it, because you're right. I went below the belt. My apologies, okay? I own that.
2: I'm just being, like, specific.
0: I know, and you're right.
2: I'm being literal.
0: Hal Steinbrenner, our last caller, said is cheap. He picked the wrong freaking week to do this with me, because Carlos Beltran stood there at a Hall of Fame ceremony and said, hey, I was ready to be a Yankee, but your owner, coming off the greatest postseason performance maybe in the history of baseball, said, I got Bubba Crosby and I don't want to spend more money. Maybe. If you're going to crap on Hal Steinbrenner, at least understand that your Lord and Savior did similar things. I'm sorry.
2: Maybe he just didn't want Carlos Beltran.
0: Really?
2: Maybe he used it as an excuse.
0: Okay. I don't think that's
2: what it is. We don't know the motivation of George.
0: Money.
2: No, don't.
0: Because Carlos Beltran even said he wasn't going to offer me a long-term contract. You think he didn't believe in Carlos Beltran? Or do you think he knew the luxury tax and said, I don't want to go above it? And that was reported at the time. But people don't want to believe it. And the reason they don't want to believe it is because they're stuck in their ways that George Steinbrenner is money Warbucks and Hal Steinbrenner's cheap. And you know what? If you're going to call up and we're going to play this game, I'm going to give it back to you.
2: Yeah.
0: And your response can't just be that's BS or to attack Carlos Beltran. Because I'm sorry for attacking Bernie Williams. I was wrong. He started it by attacking Hall of Famer Carlos Beltran. He wasn't that good anyway. Mm-hmm. Like, George was some kind of genius who said, you're not that good. I don't want to pay you.
2: I don't think he brought up Carlos Beltran. I think you did.
0: I did because he said Hal's cheap. And George would never do this. Mm. And so I said, oh, okay, you want to play that game? Facts time. And I brought up a specific story laid out by a Hall of Famer 72 hours ago.
2: Yeah, but perhaps George didn't think he was that good.
0: I don't think that was the case, though.
1: All I know is...
0: What was it? He didn't want to pay him.
1: With that curse word he laid before getting hung up, he struck out, but he didn't strike out looking.
0: He went down swinging. Nah, I apologize to him that I went below the belt. We could have had an adult conversation. It could have gone longer. And I went personal on Bernie, who I actually really like. And Bernie was a hell of a player. And this is the second straight day now I've said something about Bernie Williams that's unfair. I picked on his defense yesterday. Mm-hmm. And today I talked about him buying a ticket to go to the Hall of Fame.
2: Which he doesn't need, actually.
0: You know why I don't? My issue with Bernie?
2: No.
0: You really don't?
2: No.
0: I've told Bernie this. He understands. So when I was 8 years old.
2: He didn't sign an autograph for you?
0: Worse. I was at a minor league baseball game.
2: Mm-hmm.
0: It was the Columbus Clippers against the Scranton Wilkes Red Baron. Scranton was a Philly affiliate at the time. The Columbus Clippers were the Yankee affiliate. And Bernie Williams hit a foul ball. That foul ball crushed my face. Crushed my face. And when...
2: Why did it crush your face?
0: Because I was... I'll break this. Because
2: were you not paying attention?
0: I had my glove and I was calling for the ball. And my camp counselor deflected like his arm in front of me. And I just lost track of it. And it hit me square in the face. I got
2: so
0: knocked out.
2: So why is that Bernie's fault?
0: Who hit the ball?
2: Isn't it your camp counselor's fault?
0: Who hit
2: not
0: the ball?
2: Trusting you being able to catch a ball with a glove?
0: Who hit the ball?
2: Bernie Williams.
0: Bernie Williams maimed me.
2: He did not maim you. I think your camp counselor was trying to be overprotective, and he made you very vulnerable.
0: He was not being overprotective. He was trying to get the ball for himself. He was a selfish pig, too. And you know what he did after I got hit? He offered me $20 for the ball.
2: Oh, you got the ball?
0: Yeah, I got smashed by it. They gave it to the kid who got concussed.
1: You didn't take the $20?
0: I did take the $20, and I regretted that. So not only did I not have the ball, I lost my scorecard that day, and I always held a vendetta against Bernie Williams.
2: Oh, you should have hit this Kim Counselor, man. What a douche.
0: Yeah.
2: Seriously.
0: It's a fair point. Well, we've gotten off the rails a little bit. We'll come right back with a Cinco de Lunch Show courtesy of Sean Morash. And, of course, more of your calls at 888-808-1019. That is the number. 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
0: 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After about 2 weeks to a month of begging for a job from the Jets on social media, Jamal Adams has found a new home. He'll be in Vikings camp after he signed with the Minnesota Vikings.
2: Sorry, I was distracted. I guess PETA sent us a gift.
1: Yes.
2: How to catch insects in an insect-friendly way.
1: Yes.
2: Because I guess we've talked a lot.
1: PETA loves us.
2: They do.
1: Remember the bat last year?
2: Yeah. They monitor what people say about animals, or in this case, insects. And if something is violent, they're very peaceful about it, but they tell you why you're wrong.
1: Yes.
2: They tell you why, hey, you shouldn't be doing that with bugs. You shouldn't say that about rats. You shouldn't do that. But they back it up. So they sent us, I haven't looked at it, Tiki, is a way to, I guess, remove insects.
1: Catch and free. This is a catch and free system because they're, I mean, they're doing construction on our floor.
2: Right.
1: And there's tons of construction workers here, and they eat a lot. And they just throw it in the trash can, and
2: it sits there, and so it attracts bugs. So there are bugs in our newsroom, and also in our studio.
0: Well, the reason they're in the studio is because Craig's a pig, and he's just eating candy all the time.
2: Yeah, we're blaming Craig all the time, but I think it's not necessarily.
0: Really? You don't think it's his fault?
2: It's just so much construction going on.
0: There is, and there's a lot outside, too. You're right.
2: So we have a catch-and-free insect catcher. Catch-and-free. So you, I don't know how this works, necessarily. I guess I have to read the instructions, but thank you, PETA.
0: Yeah, thank you, PETA, because at the end of the day, we don't want to kill the bugs. We just want them away from us, like any human. I mean, I don't think that's like an unorthodox thing. Like, I got bit up by mosquitoes the other day.
2: PETA.
0: That wasn't fun.
2: Catch and free.
0: Yeah. Cool. It's got the PETA logo on the device.
2: I just don't know how it works. Like, how do they go in there?
0: They'll send you a whole email. Don't worry. They'll take care of it.
2: Well, no, I have the instructions, so I guess I'll read it in the next break.
0: Very nice. So thank you, PETA, for that wonderful gift. Speaking of insects, I hear in some countries they eat them, which I'm thinking about right now because I'm hungry. So feed us, Sean.
4: Sean Moresh in the booth, somebody hot!

0: It's Cinco de Roncho. Bam! Crunch! Let's go!
1: Yes, Insect de Roncho is brought to you by Helix Wireless, connecting everything, everywhere.
2: Here's what PETA said. Very nice letter, just to show you how classy they are. We heard you guys mention the traps in your studio, and we hope you'll give these kinder options a try instead. And if you ever like to discuss why you should never use glue traps, just let us know from your friends at PETA.
3: Thank you.
2: And then the postcard is a picture of a pig. Like, a very cute pig, I must say.
4: That's what Tracy's next pet.
2: A pig?
4: She wants pigs.
2: And then you can never eat it.
4: Yeah.
2: Once it's a pet of yours, then you can never eat
4: it. That's right.
2: Yeah.
3: That specific one?
2: That would be unethical. Yeah, of course, that specific one.
3: Of course, not that specific one, but I'm not going to not have bacon because I have a pig in my backyard.
2: I didn't say you can't have bacon. I'm saying you can't have bacon from Peggy, who you just nurtured for the last 6 months.
3: All right, fine. I want to make sure of that. All right, where are we at? Oh, Cinco. So we're on the
4: cusp. Don't say the best bacon sandwiches.
3: No, they're not going to be. We're 2 days away from, as I've reminded everybody every Thursday, New Team Who Dis.
2: Yes, one of your favorite segments.
3: I played a game last night. It's called I Can't Believe They're Still in the League. So I'm here to give you the five former Giants and Jets I can't believe are still in the league.
4: It's a good one.
3: Here we go.
5: Here we go!
6: Number five.
3: Darren Waller. We're doing this again with
2: Dolphins? Well, he was with Miami. He stayed with Miami?
3: Apparently, he's back in Dolphin camp. The guy was retired. We're doing a round two on that crappy team?
4: I mean, I don't remember what his season was like, but I don't remember it being impactful.
3: Well, he had like a touchdown, I think, versus the Jets.
2: He did.
3: Then got hurt again. He came back.
4: Well, I mean, he didn't go to any training camp. Of course he got hurt. So, yeah.
3: But we're still doing this? Yeah. Enough. Go be a rapper.
6: Number four.
3: Side career. Number four for me is actually really incredible, just not that sexy. It's Bobby Hart. The 2015 Giants seventh-round pick that was a terrible bookend tackle with Eric Flowers. He's currently on the Seahawks roster.
4: On the practice squad or
3: no,
4: on the actual?
3: On the roster.
4: Wow.
3: He started games for the Chargers last year and was just as awful then as he was in 2015.
2: That feels like an eternity ago.
3: Yes.
6: Number three.
3: How about this Cowboys wide receiver, Denzel Mims?
2: Oh, God.
3: How is he still in the league? I don't know.
2: I guess teams still see the talent. Yeah. I mean, remember he was drafted high by the Jets, demanded a trade. They said no. Then they got rid of him. And I guess when you have that talent, teams always think, maybe a little egotistically, that they can be the ones that get it out of you.
6: Number two.
3: 49ers camp is open. Do you know who's in it? Eli Apple. How is he still in the league?
2: That's crazy.
4: That is crazy.
3: He ended up making a Super Bowl with the Bengals, but that's even 6 years ago now. He's still
2: Eli
3: in the league.
2: Eli Apple.
3: All right, last but not least.
6: Number one.
3: And what prompted this whole list is, like I just said, just Jamal Adams, who signed with the Vikings. Mm. He literally last month has been basically begging the Jets to sign him.
2: Right. Yeah, he was actually fighting on social media with Jet fans and reporters about why he's still good and why the Jets should sign him. And I'm thinking to myself, that's not the right approach.
3: Yeah, and
2: that's not the approach that you should take.
3: He's neither a linebacker nor a safety. I don't really understand what the Vikings
4: say. Yes. Yeah, I mean, who knows? Bobby Hart, by the way, left the Giants in 2018. Started all 16 games for the Cincinnati Bengals for two straight years. And then he would have started for three straight, but I guess he got hurt. So he started 13. Then he didn't play for a couple of years. Last year, he started eight games for the Los Angeles Chargers.
2: And how old is he now?
4: Bobby Hart right now is 31, almost 32
2: years
4: old.
2: He's not even that old. It just, I think when you talk about a football season from any time prior to 2018, it feels like an eternity ago.
4: Yeah.
2: It feels like that's a foreign world to think about Eli Manning.

0: inning and Ben McAdoo and being benched and the beginning of Todd Bowles. Like, it just feels like such a long time ago that anybody who's still playing from that era, it's bizarre. It feels very weird. All right, so that's a fun list.
1: I liked that one, didn't you?
0: No, I like it. It's just, it's funny how excited you are about New Team Who Dis.
2: New Team Who Dis.
0: That's like your favorite game.
2: New Team Who Dis.
0: Bobby Hart was not on my list for New Team Who Dis. For those that are unaware, New Team Who Dis is when we name NFL players who are on new teams, whether it's free agency or trade. And as a reminder, because training camp's beginning, the season's about to begin, a lot of people always forget about where guys end up. So we do it with all the sports. I can't wait for basketball season when we start off with LeBron James. New Team Who Dis LeBron. No, the fun one will be, and I bet you like 80% of the radio station would not know it if we're like, all right, here's a New Team Who Dis. Julius Randle.
1: Yeah.
0: Julius Randle. What team is he on?
3: He should have been on the same team as LeBron James.
0: How's that?
3: Brooklyn Nets.
0: Oh, stop.
3: Wanted to be in New York.
1: Stop it.
3: He called the Knicks. They said no. So he goes to Philly, and he's going to live in New York and helicopter to Philly every day?
0: I would be curious, because remember that Rich Paul said that LeBron had conversations with 29 of 30 teams?
3: Mm-hmm.
0: That was his claim. Or, I'm sorry, 28 of 29, because forget the Lakers. They don't count. They made the decision to move on from him. And the joke was, well, who's the one team that didn't reach out? All right, whoever it is.
3: It's probably the Knicks.
0: I don't think it's the Knicks, because I think the fact that they reached out and spoke to them makes it count as we communicated with them.
3: So somebody said, we're just not interested, and didn't, or just didn't reach out to them, or they didn't reach out to them.
0: Or if you're like a rebuilding team like the Nets, what does the conversation even sound like?
3: Hmm.
0: Like, well, I don't even know how that conversation would go.
3: But if LeBron James was on the Nets, mm-hmm. what would be the difference? Like, are they winning 50 games? Are they winning 44 games?
0: He's 41. No. A five-game difference.
3: Clearly the 76ers think he's going to be a difference.
0: That's different, though, because they have what they aspire to be a championship team, and they also can take regular season games off. It's just about making the playoffs and being healthy at the right time.
3: Right.
0: If you go to a team that right now is an over-under of 22.5, like, what difference would it have made? At this point in his career, the answer is very limited. It's probably five games.
3: Right.
0: I think back in the day, back when he was LeBron, look, we saw what Cleveland turned into when he left, and then what happened when he went back.
3: Mm-hmm.
0: Like, it's the difference. Right. That's the
3: best. He was a difference maker.
0: It's the biggest argument. Not to get into this. It's just the only thing I'll say about this. It's the biggest argument in the LeBron versus Michael debate. When Michael Jordan retired, the Chicago Bulls were still very good.
3: Right.
0: And should have beat the Knicks in 1994 if it wasn't for a horrible call by Hugh Hollins, right? When LeBron leaves a team, they crumble. It's just a fact.
3: Yeah.
0: And again, it's not to say he's better.
3: Different era of basketball.
0: I get it. It's one of the arguments that's very tough to dispute. It was actually one of the arguments that helped Bill Belichick back in the day before Tom Brady went to Tampa, when it was, oh, is it Bill or is it Tom? And I actually referred to this much earlier in the show, completely different context. When Brady got hurt in 2008, they won 11 games with Matt Castle at quarterback.
3: Right.
0: And so at that point, it was like, doesn't matter who the quarterback is. It's Bill Belichick.
3: Yeah, but then Tom Brady goes to Tampa. Now, they were a ready-made team because they had almost all the pieces you needed. And Tom Brady goes to Tampa and wins the Super Bowl.
0: And they win a Super Bowl, yeah. So now the argument got twisted.
3: Yes.
0: It's a little different. But in the case of LeBron, especially earlier in his career, man, he leaves Cleveland. You saw what happened.
3: Yeah, they were bad.
0: They completely crumble. So that's the value of what he supplied. But the Philadelphia thing is very different. I saw Draymond Green came out to say the reason LeBron didn't pick Golden State is he couldn't get over the rivalry and couldn't get over the criticism of joining Steph Curry.
3: Because he saw what happened with KD, maybe?
0: I don't know, but Draymond, let me help you out here. Let me just help you out here. It's kind of simple. It's not that complicated. LeBron didn't join you guys because you guys aren't that good. He didn't join you because he can't win there, and he knows it. He thinks, and he could be right, that if things break right with Philly, they could win it all. Now, I'm skeptical. A lot of people are skeptical, obviously, especially in New York. But the Warriors were just going to be a sideshow. It was going to be a freak show. It was going to be like going to the circus and seeing the bearded woman. Is that what happens at the circus?
3: Yeah.
0: I got that right. I got that analogy right.
1: Yes.
0: And so don't overanalyze, Draymond. Don't let's not get nuts about this. And don't turn this into LeBron is soft. This is about you aren't any good anymore. And we all love Steph Curry. We all admire Steph Curry. They're not winning anything anymore. And I hope that Steph Curry says, I'm just going to end this in Golden State, and he doesn't bounce around the league. Because that's already been like the new kind of, oh, you know, you think Steph will ask out. They couldn't get LeBron. They've done nothing this offseason. Does Steph ask out? I hope he doesn't. I don't think he needs to ask out. No. He's won a billion championships. Right. He's an all-time great player. He's beloved by people that aren't Warrior fans.
3: Right.
0: Don't whore yourself out.
3: Yeah, and he's iconic there. So stay there.
0: Yeah. The only place he could go that I think would be cool, there's only one location. You want to guess? Where I think all of us would be like, all right, that's cool. I'm good.
3: No, I don't know.
0: Want to guess?
1: Not somewhere he's been before?
0: He's only played with the Warriors.
1: Oh, you're talking about Steph.
0: I'm talking about Steph.
1: I got lost in translation there. That would be Charlotte.
0: Good. Nailed it. Charlotte.
3: Because of Davidson.
0: Because of his dad. Because of his dad.
3: Yeah.
0: And it would just be like, all right, Charlotte, I could deal. I could go with that. But I think anywhere else would be weird and forced.
1: Yeah, I agree. He's a Warrior. Just retire a Warrior.
0: He's a Warrior.
3: Come out and play.
1: I know that song.
0: We'll come back. We'll mix in some more baseball, including the Yankees trip in Chicago, and your calls, 888-808-1019. Evan and Tiki with Sean Morash.
3: By the way, PETA also sent us a mousetrap.
0: But not to kill the mouse.
3: A humane, reusable mousetrap.
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1: Yankees, White Sox, game two of their three-game series tonight. I don't know if the Mets are going to play because there is torrential rain in the forecast here in the tri-state area, but they're scheduled to take on the Atlanta Braves. I wonder, because I know Sean thought about this, Tiki. Him and his family were breaking this down, about people going to Chicago this week so they could see the Yankees play an entire week of baseball in the second city. Because they have this three-game series, or I should say four-game series, against the White Sox. And then they play the Cubs over the weekend, which is like a baseball road trip dream to go to one city and such an awesome city. I'm a big fan of the city of Chicago. I think it's the second best city in the country if I was power ranking them. Maybe the third best city because I do like Nashville. I don't know. And San Francisco's kind of cool. I haven't been to Denver, but I hear that's pretty. Yeah, what? Top 10. All right.
2: Yeah.
1: Top 10 city.
2: Denver's cool.
1: Denver's very cool, even though I've never been there. But this would have been an awesome road trip. And I'm curious if many Yankee fans made this trip to Chicago to go see the White Sox and the Cubbies. Why didn't you do it, Sean?
3: The original plan was to go to Wrigley. I've still never been to Wrigley. My wife opted to go to Epcot to see the world instead. So
1: it was like a debate between the two?
3: Yeah. Had I never originally gone to Disney World in March, we wouldn't have had to go back to Epcot in June, and I would have been on this trip.
1: You would have made sure you hit the White Sox as well. Comiskey or whatever you want to call it.
3: My original plan was to take Thursday, Friday, and do both day games.
1: Yes. You got, because I've been to Comiskey one time, and look, it is very boring. It's very dull. They need a new stadium. It's one of the newer, older stadiums, if that makes any sense, because it debuted in 1992. And for whatever reason, 1992 still feels kind of new. It doesn't feel old.
3: No.
1: But the reason it's old is that it was the last of the cookie cutters. Like, right after Comiskey was built, Baltimore and Cleveland had their gorgeous new stadiums, which are still, to this day, some of the best stadiums in all of baseball.
2: Right.
1: And when you're comparing yourself to Wrigley Field, that's also a problem. They need a new stadium, but it's still like a bucket. Like, you just check it off the list. So you can say, all right, I've seen Comiskey.
3: Yeah. And the other thing about this week is, this is cool as a new wave of interleague play. I don't know. There could be a chance the rest of our lives they never play seven straight days in Chicago. Like, that's a really unique week.
1: I'll tell you why I disagree with you. I think, especially in the new CBA, one thing players are going to want is less travel.
2: Mm-hmm.
1: And I think that schedules like this make absolutely a ton of sense.
2: Right.
3: Okay.
1: And they just do.
3: You did mention next year it's L.A. and Anaheim if there's a season.
1: Correct.
3: Right?
1: I was analyzing. I forget Mets or Yankees, but like, yeah, there's like an Anaheim L.A. thing. They should do that. I mean, they do it in hockey all the time.
3: I guess the Dodgers just did that sort of Yankees, Dodgers, Yankees, Phillies, Mets.
1: Yankees, Phillies, right. A day with Trump, Mets. Yeah. They hit the East Coast.
2: Though it's still a long time away from home.
1: It is, but it's better to do. Do you remember the Mets' first four road trips? They kept going out west.
2: Yes.
1: They would go like San Francisco, St. Louis.
2: Right, and it was one of the reasons you kind of explained some of their struggles early, because you're on the road a lot.
1: And it made no sense. Like, what the Mets should have done, or what MLB should have done, was group the trips together.
2: Yeah.
1: Now, obviously, selfishly, we're talking as baseball fans, road trips are a part of Americana.
2: Mm-hmm.
1: And it makes the ability to do a road trip that much easier. Because Chicago's awesome, and then you get two stadiums, and you can see as many as seven games. But yeah, that trip continues out there in Chicago against the White Sox. At the beginning of the show, or I'd say much earlier in the show, probably around 11 a.m. if you rewind on the Odyssey app, we talked about Cody Bellinger's injury. Obviously, the news came out yesterday afternoon. Disappointing. It's going to be a 4 to 6 week injury. Let's make it official and make our long-term predictions on when Cody Bellinger returns. Obviously, they are telling us 4 to 6 weeks. You never know. It could be earlier. It could be later. If you're one of those pessimistic fans, Sean Morash, when does Cody Bellinger return to the New York Yankees?
3: Just give me a second to look at the schedule. I want to get an exact game. Okay. All right. Friday, September 11th versus the Mets.
1: That's a lot of time right there.
3: I kind of think it's going to be a lot of time.
1: That's 6.5 weeks.
3: Yeah. So I'm giving him time for a week of getting himself together in that 4 to 6 week. Yeah.
1: So you're outside the scope of 4 to 6 weeks by a couple days.
3: Yeah, but I kind of think when you say 6 weeks, you're talking about that weekend.
1: All right. So he's going Friday, September 11th, Mets, Yankees, Yankee Stadium. Tiki Barber.
2: I'm going to go, it's going to be quicker than that. I'm going to go the Boston series. So Friday, August 28th against the Boston Red Sox.
1: So that would be in the 5 week
2: yes.
1: kind of area.
2: Because he was already kind of jogging.
1: That's what I thought. That's why I'm going to be optimistic, too. I'm going to go with Tuesday, August 18th against the Orioles, which would put them at that's 3 weeks.
3: There's
1: that may
3: no
1: be too
3: shot.
1: Quick. Nah, it's too quick. Hold on.
3: The math doesn't math here. It's a September return. I'm telling you guys.
1: Well, it could math. I mean, first of all,
3: 4 to 6, but then he also has to rehab.
1: Oh, hold on. But he doesn't necessarily have to rehab. That's not true. That is a
3: sometimes they're going to take him that and put him right in the outfield?
1: I think it's entirely possible. Giancarlo Stanton doesn't do rehab assignments.
3: He has to go right in the outfield.
2: Or he could play first.
3: And DH Ben Rice, I guess you could do that.
1: Yeah, I wouldn't want to do that.
2: I wouldn't either, but it depends on what they do at the...

0: at the trade deadline.
1: Yeah, it depends what the other options are. Yeah, 3 weeks is too. I think it's on the lower end, though. I agree with Tiki that, and maybe I'm being biased towards what we saw. Like, it just doesn't feel like it was as serious. That's why I was surprised by 4 to 6 weeks. I'm going to go with Tuesday, August 25th against the Astros. That'll be the return date for Cody Bellinger. Tuesday, okay. August 25th against the Houston Astros. How about the Astros? They're a weird team. I guess there's a lot of American League teams that fit the bill where they're not good. They're not having a great season. If you look at their record, you're certainly not impressed. They're 2 games under .500, but they're 2 games out of first place. Like, if I had to bet right now who's going to win the American League West, I mean, they got a decent shot. I wouldn't be stunned about it. I still think it'll be Seattle, but Seattle's 3 games under .500. It's so crazy how just overwhelmingly mediocre the American League is.
2: Now I'm staring at the schedule. I got a great Evan Roberts trip for you.
1: For this year or next year?
2: This year.
1: Okay.
2: Sunday, September 20th, Yankees at Arizona. Monday, September 21st, Giants at L.A. A little quick hop, skip, and a jump.
1: Hold on. My brain is hurting.
3: So you're going Yankees, Giants?
2: Yeah, a Yankee Giant trip.
1: A Yankee Giant trip.
2: They're in Arizona, Yankees, and then the Giants play L.A. on a Monday night.
1: Do you know how far away L.A. is from Phoenix?
2: I know it's, after just being in L.A., I know it's a very quick flight that apparently they do a lot of.
1: Well, I didn't say flight. I said drive. I thought you were going to drive.
2: No, you hop on an hour flight.
1: Yeah. Yeah, the flight's not that bad.
3: It's a quick flight. It's a hop.
2: That's it.
3: Yeah.
2: As long as you're out west, have fun with your Yankees and your Giants.
1: Believe it or not, I've done the drive. I drove
3: from Arizona to L.A.?
1: Well, here's what I did. I drove from San Diego to Phoenix, and then I drove from Phoenix to L.A.
3: Wow.
1: I did a triangle.
3: That's a big triangle.
1: Yeah.
2: Wow.
1: Yeah. It was Met games.
3: That's a tight angle on that one angle.
1: Very tough angle.
3: Yeah.
1: Yeah.
2: How long a drive are we talking?
1: I'm trying to remember to be accurate. I would say about 5.5 hours. No, more than that. I'd say like 7 hours.
2: Okay.
1: And the mistake.
3: That's not horrible, but it's not easily doable.
1: It's not a hop, skip, and a jump, but it's doable. Yeah, it's in the middle.
2: If you're a retiree Yankee Giant fan with nothing else going on, that's an easy trip that weekend.
1: Oh, no doubt about it. I bet you the flights are cheap because usually September flights are not as bad because no one's traveling anymore.
3: People are back in school. Kids are they're home.
1: Let me just give you some advice
3: about
1: that drive because I messed it up. So whenever I would do these road trips, I would always get the cars without the tops. What are they called?
2: Convertible.
1: Yeah. Thank you. I'd always get a convertible, right? I still do it to this day. I think spring training last year, the architect saw me there, and he's like, are you driving a convertible? I'm like, you're damn right I am. Don't worry, I'm paying for it. So I get a convertible, and I put the top down, and I'm driving from San Diego to Phoenix. It's 70 degrees out. The wind's in my hair. It's just freaking gorgeous. I must have been driving for 15 minutes out of San Diego, and I hit the desert. And now the entire trip is in a desert.
2: Oh, no.
1: And it is disgustingly, like, just imagine the hottest air humanly possible.
3: Right, it's not even breeze, even though it's blowing in your. It's not breezy.
1: No, the hottest air it's possible, like stifling, blowing in your face. And I fought through it for 5 of the hours, and I finally pulled over at a rest stop, and I was like, I got to put the top back up.
3: Can I have a 2 gallons of water, please?
1: But I think it's one of those things you just got to do because I'm not a convertible guy. So when you have a convertible, it's like, man, I got to take advantage of it. Let's go to Jeff in Woodbridge, New Jersey. What's up, Jeff?
4: What's up, guys? Love the show. Best show on radio.
1: Thank you, Jeff. Appreciate it. What's up, man?
4: So for Yankee trade target, I got a guy from the Kansas City Royals, Lane Thomas.
1: Yes.
4: What are your thoughts on Lane Thomas? He's coming off the books this year, free agent next year. I think it's only about $2.5 million. I think it'd be a nice addition to the team, and it probably won't cost them a hell of a lot.
1: It's probably the most realistic trade proposal a caller will make to WFAN for the next 6 days, because it's not sexy, obviously. Mm-hmm. It's one of the boring trade proposals, but he's a right-handed bat. He hits lefties well. He's an outfielder. In an ideal world, he's more of a fourth outfielder, but right now, with the injuries that you're dealing with, he's perfect.
3: And that's what you're looking for.
1: Yeah, I think there's even like a good chance you'll just get that right. Because I mentioned Tyrone Taylor earlier, who's been red hot for the Mets as a possibility. I think Cashman definitely walks away with a right-handed bat who plays the outfield. And so the obvious selling teams, because there really aren't that many obvious selling teams. There's a lot of teams on that little bubble that we talk about, or we willingly want them to sell, like Minnesota, but they're a game out of a playoff spot. The Kansas City Royals are an obvious seller. So I think anytime you get a bat on the Mets or the Giants, Rockies, Royals, they're the obvious ones. And I don't say the Angels because they're an abomination of an organization that doesn't know what the hell they're doing, so they don't sell. Mm-hmm. They just sit there and lose.

0: That's their strategy right. year after year.
1: And lose the best player in baseball.
2: And don't trade. They just sit there.
1: Right.
2: But I think Lane Thomas is like one of the prime candidates to be a Yankee before Monday. I don't think people are going to be excited about it. Like if I broke the glass and said, hey, Sean, you got Lane Thomas, what would your reaction be?
3: Okay, what else are we doing?
2: Right.
3: Doesn't mean it's a bad deal. No,
2: it's actually the kind of move they need to make. They're not getting superstars. They shouldn't invest like long-term in a Rafael Devers. They just need on-the-margins bats to help them for now. And then, obviously, you're banking on the fact that Aaron Judge is healthy, that Cody Bellinger is healthy, that even Giancarlo Stanton is healthy. Because if they're healthy, their offense is good enough. And you know how I know that? Because before Judge got hurt, they had the best offense in the American League.
1: Mm-hmm.
2: So it's not like you're making it up or it's one to just be optimistic. The facts are the facts. Like, that's what they were.
3: I mean, they can't enter the playoffs with their current third base shortstop, Trent Grisham catcher situation, and say that bats are good enough to get through October.
2: But would you not agree that until Judge got hurt, the stats said that they had the best offense in the American League?
3: The stats will say what they want. I've watched enough of the Yankees Judge era in the postseason to know that they can't have four dead bats like that in October and expect to win. Because then Judge can't afford not to have like a couple games.
2: The only contradiction, and I'm just asking the question, I'm not even trying to be a jerk. How do they score the most runs in the American League then?
3: How do they score that? Well, they hit the hell out of home runs. A lot of times they'll punish bad pitching.
1: Yep.
3: I mean, Evan.
2: So you think it's bullying mostly?
3: I don't think it's always bullying. I think there's
2: some truth to that, by the way.
3: There is some truth
2: disagree.
3: To that. And I think a lot of times April and May, they pad a lot and they look like they should look in October and they never do. We've been on this road before. In my opinion, despite the fact, even if those guys came back, Trent Grisham, the combination of catcher and the, by the way, it shouldn't be this anyway, the McMahon Volpe, like, that's half your lineup is those guys. That's not good enough in October. It's just not.
2: No, I get you. I get what you're saying. I think it's completely fair.
1: Third most runs than in the American League.
2: Yeah, they're third because they've been without Judge now for almost 50 games.
1: Right, but they were top. Obviously.
2: They've fallen off the kind of the rooftop. Like when Judge got hurt, they were averaging over 5 runs per game, and they were the number one offense in the American League. Over the last, and this is despite scoring some runs over the last couple of days. Over the last month, they were averaging almost 3 runs per game. Right. They like fell off the top. But think about this. This is going to be their 50th game tonight without Aaron Judge. Number 50.
3: Wow.
2: In 2023.
3: That's a lot of games.
2: It's a lot of games. In 2023, a year that's defined by missing Aaron Judge, they played 58 games without Judge. So they are clearly going to miss Aaron Judge for more games this season than last season. That's going to happen by the end of next week. Their record in 2023 without Aaron Judge was 25-33. They were 8 games under 500. Their record without Aaron Judge this year, 26-23. They are 3 games above 500. They got off to a very good start without Judge. Then they had the June swoon, and they've played much better recently. They just won 2 out of 3 against the Phillies. They beat the White Sox last night. So I get it. There's lots of different streaks in it. But overall, numbers are the numbers. They have played 49 games without Aaron Judge. They are 26-23.
3: With how dominant both their bullpen in the times of starting pitching has been to be only 3 games over should tell you everything you need to know about the offense.
2: Completely fair way to look at it. You can look at that number and come up with whatever you want. You can say they've survived without Aaron Judge. They're 26-23. Or you can say, how are they only 26-23 with awesome pitching?
3: Yeah.
2: It's all about how you want to view it.
3: Go get a big bat. That's all I'd say. And those other bats, but you got
2: to
3: get a big
2: bat. I don't think there's a big bat to be gotten. I think there are good bats that you can get. Who's the big bat? What big bat are you even talking about?
3: I mean, I think Hunter Goodman's a big bat.
2: Yeah, but he's not being traded. I've said this to you for months now.
3: No, you know what? Weeks now. Nobody's being traded.
2: I didn't say nobody's being traded. I just don't think he's going to be traded.
3: You said Mason Miller wasn't going to be traded. And I mean, every report under the sun thinks he's being traded.
2: The Mason Miller thing is weird because I don't know what ownership is telling A.J. Preller. But if I have to guess right now, I don't think he's getting traded either.
3: Somebody you think is not getting traded is getting traded. And then it won't be to the Yankees. I'm going to be mad. Can we agree on that?
2: Who?
3: Whether it's Goodman, whether it's Miller, let's just play with those.
2: Goodman's not. If I had to rank my confidence levels, I'd be more surprised by Goodman being traded than Miller being traded.
3: Listen,
2: because at the end of the day, Mason Miller is a reliever. And as much as you don't want to trade him after you acquired him a year ago.
1: He's got control, though.
2: I agree, which is why I don't think they will trade him, but he's a reliever.
3: Is Abrams a big name?
2: Yes.
3: Okay. Do you think he's getting traded?
2: No.
3: All right. So you've said no to every... My point is some one of these guys will be traded. One.
2: Am I basically predicting the worst trade deadline of all time?
3: Yes, sounds you like are. It.
2: Well, guess what? There's not a lot of sellers.
1: Yeah. I know what you mean about relievers, but Mason Miller feels like he's not bad season proof, but he's been pretty consistent. over his career.
2: Yeah, I just mean that the Padres gave up so much to get him last year. It would be weird to turn around this quickly and trade him again.
1: Unless you get a lot back.
2: Are you going to get more than what you gave up?
1: I don't remember what they gave up.
2: They gave up one of the top prospects in all of baseball, DeVries. Like, I don't know. I don't think that they will. But I don't think either of those guys are going to be traded. I don't. And I know I said Mikal Bridges won't be traded. I get it. Who's the other guy said I wouldn't be traded? Oh, Nimmo. Yep. And Bridges. I'm 0-2.
3: Who do you think is the biggest name that will be traded, period?
2: That's a great question. The biggest name of a player that will be traded. Freddie Peralta.
3: Okay. By the way, it's not a bad answer. Right? It makes
1: it's not,
3: sense.
1: It is a big name, but it's not the best. Right. He's not having the best season.
2: Yeah, so, he's having a bad year, so but he'll be the biggest name.
1: If you're going to do combo, having a good season and big name, who is it?
2: The biggest name who will be traded.
1: It's having a good season. It's not just kind of like, all right, our team, we don't.
2: Oh, I have the answer. Because you guys are missing the obvious one. I do think Tarek Skubal is going to get traded.
1: Oh, right. Yeah.
2: That's the biggest name. You want the big name?
3: All right.
2: I think Tarek Skubal will get traded. And what I keep debating in my mind is where he goes. My gut feeling is it's either the Dodgers or a small market team. And the small market teams I keep battling between are Milwaukee and Tampa Bay. Now, Tampa Bay feels gutless to me. I don't think they got the balls to trade for Tarek Skubal.
1: No, they really... If you're Tampa, you're still, what is it, a 2.5 game lead now, the Yankees? And you sustained it.
2: Yes.
1: Like, you had a swoon. I don't remember what month it was, so I can't say it was June like the Yankees. It probably was actually June. But they had a swoon, they survived it, and now they're back on top of the division. And have every chance as anybody to be the team in the American League. Why not go for it?
2: They should. I think they should. If I had to guess right now, and we could do a little trade deadline bingo. We've actually already done it with the Mets months ago, so we're not going to touch that again. I think Tarek Skubal will be honoring CC Sabathia because I think the Brewers are pulling a CC with Tarek Skubal. Mm-hmm. And I think the Brewers, who are clearly trading for a pitcher, there are rumors they're linked to Peralta again. I think they're the guys that end up with Tarek Skubal. The Milwaukee Brewers. And you know what? They should. They know they got the Dodgers in their way. Mm-hmm. Couldn't touch them last year. Remember last year? Right. NLCS? Nobody remembers that. It's because
1: we just know the Dodgers went all the way through until they got to the World Series.
2: Yeah, we just know that they beat them. Did
3: the
2: you know
3: Brewers
2: that
3: Brewers were in the NLCS?
2: I was going to say, did you know that?
1: You almost forget it, honestly.
3: I have no recollection of a single game in that series.
2: Well, I think they swept them, didn't they? I don't even remember. I think they swept.
3: Who did the Brewers beat to get there?
2: The Chicago Cubs.
1: Yeah.
3: I remember that. Okay.
2: Now. Oh, you do remember that?
3: I do remember Brewers Cubs because I remember that being like a rivalry nobody cared about.
2: Who the Dodgers play in the division series? Come on. This was a good series.
3: Oh, they played the Phillies?
2: They played the Phillies. Yeah. Who did they play in the wild card series?
3: The Dodgers?
2: Yes.
3: Padres?
2: No. The Cincinnati Reds, the team that beat the Mets for a playoff spot.
3: Correct.
2: Yeah, I think Skubal ends up in Milwaukee. Tiki Barber, where does Tarek Skubal end up?
1: I mean, Milwaukee makes a lot of sense.
2: Don't copy it.
1: I'm not.
4: The man from Milwaukee. Mm.
1: Braves.
2: The Braves? Mm. Wow.
1: Just picking a team that's there and has a chance to win it.
2: No, that's fine. Listen, there's no wrong answer until there's a wrong answer.
1: I mean, the Brewers, I didn't even realize this because I was looking at the run, who had the most runs and really the run differential. The Brewers, they haven't given up 400 runs yet. And it's the lowest in Major League Baseball.
2: Say that one more time. They've given up.
1: Oh, the Dodgers. The Dodgers and the Brewers have given up the fewest runs.
2: The Brewers, if I'm not mistaken, either lead the National League in runs scored or they're second in the National League in runs scored.
1: Second.
2: They're second.
1: No. They're fourth in the National League.
2: Oh, they're four. Okay. You know what the stat was? There's only been like four teams in the history of baseball that have hit the fewest home runs and then won the World Series, and the Brewers could be one of them. Mm. They've hit the fewest home runs in all of baseball.
1: I mean, look, they're 26 games over 500.
2: And they're
1: having a really good season.
2: But if they trade for Skubal, they got a real shot. All right, so you're going to Atlanta. I'm going Milwaukee. Sean Morash, Tarek Skubal.
3: Phillies.
2: Mm. You think they're going to build a super rotation?
3: Just build the super rotation.
2: With Zach Wheeler and Christopher Sanchez.
3: And hope that you can sign Skubal. Let's not forget, Zach Wheeler's flirted enough with retirement here in recent years, too. He's talked about
2: that's
3: it.
2: That's a good guess.
3: Go Phillies.
2: That's a fine guess. Yeah, I think it's either one of three teams. Dodgers, Brewers, or the Rays.
3: Okay.
2: But I'm picking the Brewers, just for the record.
3: All right, you're on the record.
2: Thank you. We'll come back with more of your calls, 888-808-1019. Plus, we heard Vita Vea demanded a trade. Now we know where he wants to go. We'll see if the Giants are included on that list. Evan and Tiki with Sean Morash.
3: And this portion of the program is sponsored by your

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8: 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We have a new highest-paid defensive tackle in the NFL. No, it's not Vita Vea. It's Eagles two-time Pro Bowler Jalen Carter, who has just signed a 4-year, $152 million extension worth up to $160 million, including $106 million in guarantees. As for the baseball, Game 2 for the Mets and Braves, weather permitting at Citi Field tonight, 7:10, Chris Sale and Christian Scott. And the Yankees continue their week in Chicago with a 7:40 p.m. first pitch right here on The Fan. It's Garrett Cole and Anthony Kay.
9: We mentioned much earlier in the show about Vita Vea demanding that trade that you just talked about, mainly because he wants a new contract similar to the one that Jalen Carter just signed. And maybe Tampa eventually gives it to him. I think that's your long-term prediction, Tiki, that Vita Vea's trade demand ends up with them kissing and making up, and he ends up as a career Tampa Bay Buccaneer. But for now, he's demanding a trade, and it appears, according to reports, that his preferred destination is not the New York Giants. It's to be out west. It's to be in California, with the Vegas Raiders being the one non-California team on his list. So his preference is to go out west. Now, what does that preference mean? It only means something if he's willing to say, well, I'm not going to extend with a team on the East Coast, which I doubt he would. I think he wants to get paid.
10: Yeah.
9: So if the Giants ended up making a deal worthy of Tampa Bay saying yes to, and they were willing to give Vita Vea the money he's looking for, I think he'd be a Giants. I wouldn't be overly concerned about it. But as of right now, the early indications are his preferred destination is California.
10: Hmm. And tonight's Met game has, in fact, been postponed.
9: Really? Already?
10: Let me just, I just read that, and then, of course, in natural Twitter, it went right away immediately.
9: That's good if they did it early, because the Yankees did that a couple weeks ago, and it's appreciated.
10: Yes.
9: Because...
10: Okay. Here's the deal.
9: Yeah, because I was going tonight. I was getting the Mr. Met plushie tonight, Teague.
10: So here you go. Today's game against Atlanta has been postponed due to weather. The contest will be made up as part of a split doubleheader on Wednesday, July 29th, tomorrow, 1:10 p.m. and 7:10 p.m. the games tomorrow.
9: Oh, wow. So they're doing a split?
10: Yes. Right. Two admissions.
9: All right. I guess I'm in for the Wednesday night game.
10: There you go.
9: There you go. Thank you very much.
10: The plushie tomorrow during the day, though? Which game is which?
9: No, the plushie. So the Mets are doing giveaways every day because they need people to go to the ballpark. So tonight was the Met plushie, and then tomorrow afternoon was Play-Doh. I'm not even joking.
10: Wow, we're giving away Play-Doh now?
9: They're giving away Play-Doh. So my assumption would be, I'm not speaking for the Mets, but it's easy with a split doubleheader to just say, yeah, the giveaway that was supposed to be Tuesday will be for the made-up game Wednesday night.
10: Yeah, I think, honestly, off the cuff, I just didn't know if there were a day game tomorrow or a night game. I don't know.
9: It was a day game.
10: Okay, so that makes sense.
9: Initially, it was a travel. That's why I'm kind of surprised that they're making it up as a split. I figured it would just be a regular doubleheader where 1 o'clock so the Braves could get out of town right after.
10: I wonder if they pre-sold enough tickets that it wasn't worth it for them.
9: I don't know. It's a great question, but they did that before. They did the split doubleheader on the last rainout they had, which is, look, it's a good and bad thing when these teams do it. The good thing is, if you were scheduled to go to tonight's game, it's easy. Okay, I'll go to Wednesday, assuming you can go. But there's something cool about the straight-up doubleheader.
10: Well, hold on.
9: Two for one, man.
10: Am I wrong, or the Mets and the Braves have a history of, like, the Braves screwing over the Mets on certain travel?
9: Wasn't yes.
10: that a thing a couple years ago?
9: Yeah, the Braves are a bunch of, you know, bleeps.
10: So you think that's part of it, going, you know what, we're going to make you hang around and play
9: a Met game. Think it's Steve Cohen wanting money. He doesn't want to give up a payday. That's what I think it is. Now, the Braves go home for Thursday. They don't have an off day. So they are making the Braves have to play at night, and then they play Thursday night in Atlanta against the Nationals. So it could be a little of, screw you. But I think the main reason you do split doubleheaders is follow the money.
10: Good point. And by the way, credit Steve Cohen. We didn't screw around tonight. Didn't make people go pay for parking, sit there. Let's get this done now. It's 1 o'clock and you have to do
9: it. Let me tell you, man, I appreciate it. And I appreciate that $10 rebate thing that they're doing. Last night, it was perfect, man. I go to get the ice cream from my boy. It was free.
10: Bang. Really?
9: Nice. Yeah, well, because the ice cream's $9.95, I got $10 rebates on each ticket.
10: Now you get 5 cents back sitting there somewhere?
9: What?
10: If it's $9.95, what'd you do with the 5 cents?
9: They don't give you the 5 cents. You just your ticket will have 5 cents on it.
10: That's what I was asking. Or do they just take the 10? Like, you know what I mean?
9: No. Like, think about this, and this is a mistake on my part. This is what I feel bad about. So each ticket, if you buy a Met ticket, or you had already bought Met tickets, they're giving you $10 voucher on each ticket. And I know it's easy to poo-poo that, but if you actually go to the games, like, I appreciate it. I didn't want to buy ice cream yesterday and spend more of my hard-earned money. Like, give it to me for free. I got it for free. So I love it. I think it's fantastic. But each ticket has $10. I only used one ticket. I bought Jet ice cream.
11: So what happens to the $10 on your ticket?
9: I didn't use it.
10: You can't bank it?
9: No, you don't use it, you lose it. I should have gone to the team store and just bought anything.
10: Yeah.
9: In fact, you know what? That's my New Year's resolution. For every game I go to, I don't give a crap if it's a pack of baseball cards. I don't care if it's a keychain. I don't care if it's peanuts. The Mets have milked so much money out of me and others. I'm taking every ounce of the $10 rebate.
10: Well, hold on now.
9: Good call,
11: Kiki. How much do the pack of cards cost?
9: That's a great, hopefully less than $10.
10: But I have another loophole. You'd
11: end up coming out of your pocket anyway.
9: That's true. What's your loophole?
10: Go to the team store every single game the rest of the year and keep buying $10 gift cards.
9: What?
10: They sell Met team store gift cards at the counter.
9: Oh, to turn it into like...
11: Oh, I see. I got you.
10: So instead of buying something for $10, next thing you know, you've gone to 10 games, you've accumulated $100 in gift cards that are yours.
11: That's actually pretty damn smart.
9: I wonder if they would allow you to do that, or if that's the loophole that they will...
11: That is a loophole that they will definitely close.
9: Yeah, they'll caballero our ass.
10: All right, so I shouldn't have mentioned it on there.
9: Probably. But think about it, it's really $20, because most people are going to games with multiple people, so it's $10 a ticket. So the truth is, if I go to the team store every day and say I'm spending $20, I'm sure there's something under $20. It's not a lot of stuff, but there's got to be something under $20 in the team store, no?
10: Yeah, like a Mets team fan to sit at your seat with.
9: A team fan. And the food is easy, because the ice cream, you know, if you get it in a helmet, it's $9. It's overpriced, but it's still less than $20.
11: Right.
9: A hot dog's $8 a pop, so you can easily, at each game, get yourself two hot dogs, and it doesn't cost you anything. But yeah, that's my New Year's resolution. I'm spending every cent that the Mets have given us.
10: Good for you, Evan.
9: And I think
10: stick
9: everyone...
10: Stick it back to them.
9: Yeah, stick it. You guys suck. I'm going to stick it to you. And I advise every Met fan to do that. And I'll tell you something else. Remember, you got $10 on your ticket. Because I bet you a lot of people don't even realize it. They don't spend it.
11: Even though you know, you just forget.
9: You forget. Well, I didn't use my other $10, which I feel very dirty about. Anyhow, let's get back to your calls. 888-808-1019. Let's go to John in Glen Cove. Hey, John.
12: Hey, guys. What's up?
11: Always
12: first
11: good.
12: Time, long time.
9: Thank Welcome you. Aboard.
12: What's going on? Just a few points. Sorry if I get a little convoluted. First, I just want to give a shout out. I just want to show you how much I love Jalen Brunson and Josh.

0: chart. I don't know if you heard about a few weeks ago, they showed up, they rolled into just this local high school gymnasium on the Upper East Side for Knicks Twitter Day. Mm. I thought it was incredible that those two guys came. I was there. They came in, like, around the afternoon, just strolled in. Like, they just came in off the street, no big deal. I think they had, like, one bodyguard. There was, like, maybe 100 of us in the gym, this little tournament that they put together.
1: Yeah.
0: And they hung out for, like, and they hung out for 2 hours.
1: That's awesome.
0: Incredible.
2: That's awesome. That's cool.
1: It's a good job by both Jalen Brunson and Josh Hart.
3: Josh Hart. You're an idiot.
0: I know you have CP the franchise on. I know his team, like Knicks Fan TV, had a team there.
1: Yep.
0: He wasn't there. I think he was in Vegas for the summer league, but I thought it was incredible. I mean, shout out to the organizers for that. The fact that they would come out and spend time with the fans, like a small group of us in this high school gymnasium, and hang out for like 2 hours and talk and take pictures. It just shows you how incredible they are. It was awesome.
2: No doubt.
0: You guys should play next year. You should get a team and play next year.
1: Can you imagine how ugly that would be?
2: Yeah, too bad we all suck.
1: That would be brutal.
0: Or play on CP, play on Knicks Fan TV, maybe CP the franchise will let you play.
1: I don't know if any of, I'm thinking about like this radio station, and thank you for the call, man. Like, who would be good at this at their age? Like, I'm sure back in the day, Boomer and even Craig were really good.
2: He's relatively tall, so Boomer.
1: He's a senior citizen.
2: Yeah.
1: Like, I don't mean to be a jerk, but
2: he's 63. He's not that old.
1: I mean, he basically is a Craig, too. I'm sure he was a good athlete back in the day. He can't move. You think he could go play basketball with these youngins? He'd have no shot.
2: No.
1: So, like, who around here would actually be of the regular WFN starting lineup? And if you're just looking at the roster of Boomer, Geo, us, Craig, Big Mac, Loogie, who the hell would actually make the team? Who's the best basketball player of the group?
4: It's a rough team.
2: Not me.
4: It might be Boomer as a senior citizen.
2: Yeah, seriously.
1: You know what it may be?
2: Just because of size. He can body his way into the paint. I mean, I can run like crazy. I can't play basketball.
1: At all.
2: Because I get exhausted.
1: Well, can you dribble?
2: Not really. I never played.
1: Can you shoot?
2: I can shoot every now and then, but I can't. I get exhausted playing basketball.
1: Right.
2: Even though I can go run a half marathon.
1: So you're
2: easily.
1: Out. You're out.
2: I'm out.
1: So it's
2: I foul you.
1: Yeah. he'll give you fouls.
2: I give you five quick ones.
1: If you need someone to hack, we got that. Yeah, I think you're probably right. I think at his age, it would still be Boomer of the regular FAN lineup. Yeah, it's a sad state of affairs. So that's why we can't make a team. There's a nice ask.
2: Yeah.
1: We get so embarrassed.
4: Oh, I'm just even thinking about like even all the combinations. That's a terrible rotation even beyond that.
1: Oh, my God. It's all.
2: We could take the whole station and we'd stink.
1: Yeah.
4: Terrible.
1: And like I used
2: to. Is Hoff good at basketball?
1: I can't imagine that he is. I can't imagine that he is.
2: Big body.
1: I mean, but what does that mean?
2: I don't know. Just clog up the paint.
1: The only thing I was able to do well when playing basketball, and this is very light, is I gave max effort, so I defended at a high level. But everything else, I sucked at. I couldn't shoot. I couldn't dribble. I couldn't pass. I'd set picks. But, like, I mean, you talk about the bare minimum.
4: Yeah, I mean, I sprained my ankle getting up out of the chair, so I'm completely I'm off.
1: Yeah. No, it would be a bad scene. But thank you very much for, asking. Let's go to Rick in Tampa. Hey, Rick.
5: All right. What's up, guys?
1: All's good. Right.
5: But, how you doing? I guess Keith could play. He could play a little basketball.
2: That's good.
1: But that's if we expand the roster. I was just saying of the regular everyday line.
5: Evan, you got to dump you, and then you can put him in there. All right.
1: Fair enough.
5: Okay. This is the deal. Because I know you guys like doing this, and you were actually talking about it. The three of you pick for the trade deadline three players. You could go two or three. Mm-hmm. That you think the Yankees are going to acquire. You have to be exact, not who they're trading for, just who they're going to get, all right? And also the Mets, who are they going to dump? You have to pick two or three, okay? Now, if you say none, that means none completely, not even a little bitty move. It'd be no move. So you do that, the winner of your three guys, now that you have your cool Hugo Boss pants, and you know I work for Hugo Boss, the winner I will buy a nice brand new Hugo Boss hat,
1: ooh,
5: baseball cap.
1: Ooh.
5: For the winner, it has to be exact though. I mean, the name and everything.
1: No, I get you. The trade deadline games are very, very tough, and we appreciate the gesture. So believe it or not, back in June, when it was obvious that the Mets were on the verge of doing this, I said to Tiki, let's get ahead of the game and let's play Mets trade deadline bingo. And we actually already did it in June. And once the trade deadline is passed, we will check in on the results and see how we do. because we all made predictions. I do not remember them at all.
2: I don't either.
1: Because it was June.
2: I just remember, I think we both said Freddie Peralta was leaving.
1: No, we picked them all to leave. It was just a matter of where they were going. Brooks Raley, AJ Minter, like all the usual suspects. I don't think any of us thought anything crazy like Lindor.
2: This was pre-backed Brewers. So I don't think I would have said Brewers.
1: I don't think anyone said the Brewers.
4: I have zero memory of this even happening.
1: Oh, no, it happened.
2: I remember it. I just don't remember what I said.
1: We will check in on the results next week after the trade deadline. Now, as far as the Yankees are concerned, I think it's going to be a catcher. I lean towards Tyler Stevenson despite his defensive deficiencies just because I think he's available. I don't know about Ryan Jeffers. The Twins are a game out. But the three guys I hit on would be Tyler Stevenson, Tyrone Taylor, and Wandy Peralta. I think you bring back Wandy as a lefty reliever. Padres sell, but not the guy you want. Mm-hmm. So you hear the Padres made a trade of a reliever, you get all excited, and it's Wandy Peralta. No offense. And I think it's those low-level moves. So my three guys, if I had to pick, are Tyrone Taylor, Wandy Peralta, and Tyler Stevenson. It's not sexy. It's just the reality.
4: Boy, and then insert the, you taking the Mets trash jokes? That's going to happen now. Reverse.
1: I'm not going to make that joke. Tyrone Taylor's a good ball player.
4: No, I like Tyrone Taylor, but we've all made the Yankee trash joke. So we will deservedly get that back when their big deadline bat is Tyrone Taylor.
1: Just because you go low doesn't mean I go lower.
4: Yeah.
1: If you go low,
4: Bernie Williams, he needs to buy a ticket to the Hall of Fame. You go very low.
1: Well, that's okay, fair enough. You got me. No, you're right. I can't argue that. All right, so who are your three acquisitions?
4: For the Yankees?
1: Yeah.
4: Mason Miller. Jeez. They are going to get Mason Miller.
1: Okay.
4: Tyler Stevenson.
1: You copying me?
4: And Spencer Steer.
1: You copied me! I said Spencer Steer earlier in the show!
4: Okay.
1: You that lazy? You just got to take what I say?
4: No.
1: What are you, Big Mac now all of a sudden? Come on.
3: Suck it.
4: I said this on one pinstripe step last night, and I'll say it again.
1: Do you want to do it, Tiki? I feel bad.
2: Luke Weaver. Take our trash back, even though he's not trash anymore. Hunter Goodman.
1: They're not getting on. Okay. I know.
4: By the way,
1: so far this trade deadline is awesome for the Yankees.
4: It's got to be.
1: I mean, you got Luke Weaver and Hunter Goodman. Who else?
2: And I'm going to thank our good friend, Jeremy Pena.
1: Oh, jeez. You are.
4: It's a great deadline.
1: I mean, Sean will be taking his clothes off of that deadline.
4: Oh, definitely.
1: Keep this in mind about the Astros. They don't dump guys.
2: No, they don't.
1: That's not what they do.
3: I'm just saying it because A-Rod said it.
1: I know, but A-Rod also said that Justin Verlander was DFA'd a bunch of times. It never happened.
2: He forgot.
1: I know. We all make mistakes. Like, I mistakenly called the Victor Cruz game New Year's Eve instead of Christmas Eve. Like, I get it.
2: That was 15 years ago.
1: I get it. We all make mistakes, but Jeremy Payne. Mm. Let's go to Al in Jersey. Hey, Al.
6: Hey, guys. How are you?
2: All's well.
1: Good.
6: Rick kind of stole my thunder, but I think, Evan, I don't know if you remember this. In 2015, you and Joe were doing a remote, I think, at the Giants camp.
1: Yes.
6: And you correctly predicted that Yoenis Cespedes was going to end up with the Mets. I clearly remember that.
1: Yes, I did.
6: So,
1: yes.
6: If you would have to make one prediction of a big bat that the Yankees would acquire, who would it be?
1: One prediction. See, I don't think it's going to be a big bat. And so maybe that is not answering your question the way you want. I think they're adding bats. I think they're going to add on the margin bats because they know, hey, once Judge is back and Bellinger's back and Stanton's back, we don't need a big bat.
2: Right.
1: We just need improvements. So I think they're going to add players. Like, I think Brian Cashman may make more than just three deals. I said three players. It could be more than that.
2: Mm-hmm.
1: But I don't think it's going to be a big bat. Now, I want to own something about correctly predicting Cespedes to the Mets. I was also devastated that the Carlos Gomez trade fell apart 2 days earlier. And I want to remind you who was in the Carlos Gomez trade. Now, Carlos Gomez would not have had the impact of Yoenis Cespedes.
2: Mm-hmm.
1: And remember, for Cespedes, the Mets traded Michael Fulmer, who had a rookie of the year, but didn't do much after that. And the guy who ended up pitching for the Yankees, I forget his name, it flies out of my brain right now.
4: I have no memory.
1: It's not a big deal. He was like a long reliever. You probably barely remember him. The two guys that were going to Milwaukee in the trade for Carlos Gomez was Wilmer Flores, as we recall. And the second guy going was an injured Zach Wheeler. That would have been an all-time disaster.
2: Right.
1: Because not only would Gomez have not made the impact that Cespedes made, Zach Wheeler then would have just become a star. And right. We wouldn't have had the issues of letting him go as a free agent. He would have been traded 5 years earlier in an awful trade.
2: But at least he wouldn't be in Philadelphia.
1: But he still may have been in Philadelphia.
2: True, that's a good point. He could have ultimately ended up there anyway.
1: It's not like the Brewers were going to re-sign him. So, yeah, I do. I'll take your credit on Cespedes, but I also have to take the blame on those other things. Rose is calling from Queens. Hey, Rose.
7: Hey, how are you guys?
2: We're doing well.
1: We're good. What's up?
7: Awesome. So I wanted to let you know, when you were doing those tweets before Boomer and the Westminster dog show, no, he did not get hacked. He is very much into that Westminster dog stuff.
1: Wow.
7: So just wanted to clear that up.
1: All right.
7: Evan.
1: Yes.
7: Don't hang up on me just yet, because I know you and your finger.
2: Yeah.
7: Tonight at 9 o'clock, the Secret of Skinwalker Ranch. The series started in May.
2: Okay.
7: It's on the History Channel. If you don't believe in what you're seeing in the skies, please remember this. Mars was a planet long before Earth became one. And why do we have to have a solar system in order for aliens to be on their way here? They could have been on their way here before we ever created.
2: I mean,
7: did you think of that?
2: True. I mean, I've thought of all of this, by the way. And I don't think people realize how far, how vast space is, and how far apart we are from other celestial bodies.
1: Or even Mars in general. It would take us like months to get to Mars.
2: Forget the moon. I mean, forget the Mars. Think about the moon, how far away that is.
1: That's only a day and a half.
2: But it's a long way away. And so if you're going from a different solar system, which at the closest, which is Proxima, Proxima Centauri. It's like 5 light years. Light years.
1: Yeah.
2: If you could travel at the speed of light, which you cannot, because nothing with mass can go at the speed of light, not even close to it, it's taking you 5 years. So it's 100 years, hundreds of years. So I just don't think it's possible, even if they did leave way before we left. And if they looked at our planet, they wouldn't see what our civilization is right now. They'd see what civilization was hundreds of years ago. So, I hear what people are saying about it, about aliens, the disclosure day thing, which was complete nonsense. All that stuff doesn't make sense to me because it's too vast.
1: I don't care.
2: And by the way,
1: yes.
2: if they were multiple solar systems away, space is expanding.
1: Right.
2: It's still expanding. So even if they're getting closer, the distance is growing.
1: I'm just going to warn you, Sean, I don't care, giant playoff game or not. The day the aliens come out, we're opening with it, okay? I'm sorry.
4: How could we not?
1: I don't care.
4: Are bigger than football.
2: Are they coming here with malicious intent?
1: No. I've always said it would be positive
2: intent. Then why would they come here?
4: They're coming here to buy every PSL at MetLife.
1: I don't know. I don't know why. I haven't figured out the why, but the reason I always say it's not malicious intent is that we're very smart as humans, right? Mm-hmm. We've done a lot of brilliant things as mankind. But one of the things we waste our time with is killing each other and fighting wars that are stupid.
2: Mm-hmm.
1: And if we spend all of our energy not killing each other and fighting each other and competing with each other, I think we would be far more advanced.
2: Yeah, there's limited resources on our planet.
1: I understand.
2: So if aliens were coming here, they're probably coming because they also had limited resources.
1: So they would steal our resources.
2: They would need our resources.
1: And they would kill us.
2: Why do we fight?
1: Over resources.
2: That's right.
1: And religion. the double R's.
2: Yeah.
1: Anyhow, if you missed any of the show, you can rewind it on the free Odyssey app or download the Evan and Tiki podcast. 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
9: 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A 4-time NBA champion joins Joel Embiid and Jaylen Brown in Philadelphia, aiming to lift the franchise to its first title since 1983. 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I'm Addie Bates.
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0: 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Got a great show for you today. The Washington Commanders 23-24, the Houston Texans 22-23, and the Cincinnati Bengals 2019 into 2021. What am I talking about? I'm talking about the only three teams in the history of the NFL who went from four wins in 1 year to the playoffs the very next year. And yet, if you listen to this radio station, if you listen to New York Giant fans, you guys all believe that the New York Giants are going to be the fourth team to go from four wins to the postseason. It has happened three times in the NFL's history. The Cincinnati Bengals have Joe Burrow. The Houston Texans, of course, with that crazy rookie season from C.J. Stroud. And then the Washington Commanders, same kind of scenario. The great rookie season out of Jaden Daniels. Which means if you think the New York Giants are going from four wins a year ago to the playoffs this year, that means that Jackson Dart is a Pro Bowl quarterback.
1: Yes.
0: Good afternoon, Big Mac. How are you today?
1: I'm doing great, and I'm in that camp, baby.
0: That's what I'm talking about.
1: Listen, do I think they're definitely going to be a playoff team? I don't know, but I think they're good enough to. I think this is a
0: based on
1: everything you just mentioned.
0: Give me the one thing, the number one thing.
1: The quarterback and the coach.
0: Well, it's two things.
1: Well, the quarterback coach dynamic.
0: No.
1: That's one thing.
0: Damn it. It is one thing. Good. You can expand upon it.
1: Listen, you look at last year's group, right? And offensively, I'm sorry, it sounds weird in my headphone. You look at last year's group, and both offensively and defensively, there was talent there, and they had games won.
0: Denver Broncos game.
1: More than that.
0: Cowboy
1: game, the Denver game, the Bear game, the Lion game. We put so much on the emphasis of coaching let them down and how terrible Shane Bowen was as a defensive coordinator. Like, the coaching staff alone, and I know you're not excited about his first speech, but I can't wait for camp to start. Already he's going to be a more physical taskmaster kind of coach. They expect, what, 10 practices in the first 11 practices in the first 10 days.
0: And that's what he's known for.
1: He's known for being a tough, like, he's going to get everybody in position. This team has talent. They've got a pass rush on this team. They've got an offensive line that's played the best it's played in a decade, probably last year. And I do believe in the quarterback. And you look at this group, you've got running backs when Neighbors comes back and is healthy. You got Isaiah Likely at tight end. I think there's weapons offensively. I think they have an excellent one unit on the defense with an opportunity to get better. And I want to talk about that in a little bit, but they have an opportunity to get better at their faults defensively. But ultimately, I look at this team and I say last year, if they were better coached, if they were a little more buttoned up, and if they found ways to finish off games, you're talking about a 7-win team last year. I think Jackson Dart takes that next step. I think this coach solidifies this team, and I think you're going to see a unit on the pass rush, a unit on the offensive line, weapons offensively. This has an opportunity to be a team that should absolutely compete for a playoff spot.
0: Wow. And I've heard a lot of that rhetoric. You just said it. It's interesting that you said it. I heard either Evan or Tiki or Sean say it earlier today as well. You know, if we don't blow fourth quarter leads last year, and if we don't blow the double digit leads we had at any part of the game, not just fourth quarter last year, the New York Giants were a 7-win team. And I find that rationale, frankly, to be somewhat comical.
1: Well, it speaks to
0: the fact that, you know, you weren't either good enough to hold on to a fourth quarter lead,
1: right,
0: or defensively you weren't good enough to hold on to a double digit point lead, regardless of when you had it in the game, and vice versa. Offensively, you weren't good enough to put your foot on a team's throat and put them out of the misery.
1: Fair.
0: And the one thing I can give you a little bit of respect on when you say it, and the other guys have said it as well, how much of that was coaching versus how much of that was, you know, the Giants just weren't as good as the other team, and at the end of the day, 60 minutes in, the better team won the game. Because if the argument is coaching, and you could point, and I brought up the Bronco game, you brought up a couple of the games as well.
1: Yeah.
0: I think it's a better argument if

0: you're trying to win the argument, I know you're not, but if you're trying to win the argument of this is why I think the Giants were a lot closer last year and why the leap is not really from a 4-win bad football team to 11 wins to get in, it's more of 7-11, which is a much easier road to hoe, obviously. If you want to make it solely about Harbaugh will do a better job in the fourth quarter than Brian Daboll did.
1: I assume
0: that's where you're going to go, right?
1: And defensively, they should be better, too. Yeah, but, but you look at it as far as in the fourth quarter, because you look at it, Craig, like it's not just the, they had some leads and they blew them. Look at specifically, right? And we talk about the coaching. 3 years in a row, they had games where they didn't have a kicker, Craig.
0: Yes.
1: They didn't have a kicker. I can promise you, John Harbaugh is going
0: to
1: have a kicker
0: every single
1: game. So we have, and I was a proponent on Brian Daboll, but the facts are the facts. 3 years run in games without kickers, right? And then you look specifically at the decision making at the end of games, at the end of a Dallas game, they had one. At the end of a Broncos game, they had one. And here's what I'll say to you, because I do expect this quarterback to make the jump, but I know this, it's not just the particular games and how they blew them. I would say this to you, all right? And maybe you don't remember it this way, and maybe you won't agree. But they beat the Philadelphia Eagles last year, and they didn't just beat them. They beat them. Like, they whooped them. They had that game from pillar to post, as they say.
0: Yeah.
1: Right? That was a dominant victory, the likes of which we haven't seen over the Eagles in a long time. And then they follow it up the next week in Denver, who was, I think at the time, undefeated or on a winning streak, if memory serves. And they're up 19-0, and they're kicking the crap and just absolutely dominating that game against the Broncos, and then it all falls apart. I'm telling you right now, heading into the fourth quarter of that Bronco game.
0: I mean, it was 26-8 at one point.
1: At 26-8 at one point.
0: With 6 minutes to go in the game.
1: But at 19-0 heading into the fourth quarter, they were dominating. They were absolutely forcing their will in that game.
0: And I remember.
1: My point would be, there was a time in the season last year before it all fell apart, before the quarterback got hurt, before Scadaboo got hurt, where they're coming off an Eagles win on the road in Denver, kicking the crap out of a playoff team. That's where they were last year in a moment in time. Now, that doesn't mean who you are. It doesn't mean doesn't count.
0: No team has ever lost a game with an 18-point lead with 6 minutes to go in the history of football.
1: It's not just like they blew some leads. They blew an epic lead against Dallas. Yeah. They blew an epic lead against Denver. But more to the point, there was a moment in time where if something broke right, if they didn't lose that game, if they found a way to win that game in Denver, you're talking about going back to play Philadelphia with legitimately having the idea the Giants are involved in the division at that point. Like, they were a
0: football the Eagles damn near scored 40 points against you that game.
1: You
0: lost by damn near three touchdowns.
1: It fell apart the minute
0: 38-20.
1: It fell apart the minute they blew that Denver game. And I'm not saying, you're right, I'm not saying that doesn't count.
0: Yeah.
1: I'm not saying the rest of the season is pointless. Just focus on the moment that they were up 19-0. But my point is, I genuinely believe that this football team last year had a chance if things break, because you've watched football a long time. There's good teams that it breaks the wrong way and they finish
0: for
1: lousy.
0: For sure.
1: There are bad teams that breaks the right way and they have a surprise season. There was a moment in time where the New York Giants were a good football team. I believe they can get back to that. I think they're going to be better. They've added more weapons. They've solidified the offensive line even more. And it was its best it's ever been over the last decade. And I believe in Jackson Dart and I believe in this head coach. And I'm just telling you right now, to me, battling for a playoff into December, being competent inside the division, and being and finding out that Jackson Dart is
0: the real deal
1: franchise player. Those are the three things that will judge a successful season for me.
0: Well, you're a diehard Giant fan out there. Look to get your take as training camp has officially opened. And then you have the flip side of that, what we call the other side of the coin. You may have heard throughout the day today that a former New York Jet and Giant and Steeler, Plaxico Burress, was asked on a very popular podcast called The Joint Venture Show, hosted
1: by whom?
0: By Lil Wayne and, that's right, me.
1: You.
0: That's right, my new podcast, Lil Wayne. And we had Plaxico on last week, and the clip's apparently now going viral.
1: Mm-hmm.
0: When Lil Wayne said to Plaxico, and you guys have it in the system, find it for me, people, play it for people. Lil Wayne said to Plaxico last week, what was worse, going to prison, which he did for 20 months, or playing for the New York Jets? So I'm going to play it for you, And then as Jet fans, we can react to, while the Giant fan thinks they're going from four wins to the playoffs this year, the Jet fans were reminded again, but this time from a Super Bowl winning, one of the great wide receivers of his era, who played for multiple teams in his career, telling you how he compared playing for the Jets to being in prison. Allow that to sink in for a second. Mm-hmm. Here's my man, Plax.
2: Both kind of similar because when I walked in the prison on my first day, I was like, damn, man, you are a loser. And I had the same damn feeling every day I walked through the door with the Jets. I'm like, damn, I hope we can win this weekend. Loser.
0: There you go. That's my main man, Plax, Joint Venture Show podcast. That's obviously going viral right now.
1: Yeah.
0: And a lot of Jet fans are very upset about it. I'm being called out as a bad Jet fan for allowing that to happen. Plax is being called out because the two previous years, obviously the Jets went to the AFC Championship game. Mm-hmm. Then you add a talent like Plax. The thought, of course, is going to be, what are we going to do here? We're a better team now with a better option for Mark Sanchez. Obviously, you know how the rest of that season went.
1: Yeah.
0: And the preseason went as well. But it's interesting, whereas the Giants fan thinks they're going from four wins to the postseason, The Jet fan is saying after three wins last year, is it really worse than prison or not? that just shows, kind of shows you like where the two fan bases are at right now.
1: And I think
0: is playing for the Jets akin to being locked up?
1: I wouldn't think so. But
0: well, I'm a Jet fan. I've been locked up, played for them.
1: Do you feel sometimes locked up as a Jets fan? Do you feel like locked into this loser mentality? Like he's talking about?
0: No, because I bought in, like everyone did, that Aaron Rodgers was going to change it. I bought into the fact that Joe Douglas was going to change that. Right. Mm-hmm. I bought into the fact that Robert Saleh was going to change that. If anything, Jet fans are suckers.
1: Yeah.
0: Like 1-800-SUCKER. That's us. Because all you have to do, Big Mac, is give the Jet fan, as cockamamie as it might be, a small little teeny opening. Mm-hmm. And we buy into the fact, oh, wow, Zach Wilson is going to be the next great quarterback, right?
1: Yep.
0: We just need a teeny little weeny weeny opening to buy into the fact that this is going to be our year.
1: Yeah.
0: Much different than Giant fans. I know we're the same. We live next door to each other and all that. But Giant fans have a legitimate belief right now that you guys are a playoff team or close to a playoff team.
1: Right.
0: The Jet fan right now is like, the Super Bowl winning coach is not on the coaching staff right now. Our franchise quarterback's in college right now.
1: That's the thing.
0: And by the way, we're right.
1: Yeah.
0: And then you just give us a teeny little inkling. Okay.
1: There's a couple
0: like, this might work out. Oh, 11 wins. How do we not win 11 wins? Right?
1: Well, right now, is that you don't have a teeny weeny opening?
0: I'm looking for it.
1: Yeah, it's tough.
0: I got the running back. I got the wide receivers.
1: You have some offensive weapons.
0: I've got a good offensive line.
1: Who stayed healthy last
0: year? That's right. They played every single game.
1: Every single game.
0: I've got a decent defense.
1: You've got a quarterback who's thrown for 4,000 yards more recent than
0: anybody. Don't do that.
1: Offensively,
0: yeah,
1: the Jets should be able to put up some points. Here's the issue there's a difference between how the Giants feel and how the Jets feel. One, I think what Plaxico says speaks to the Jets, because of the playoff drought and because of, like, you just look at it. Larry David makes fun of them. They are literally the face of losing.
0: Yeah,
1: if you were going to make an analogy, prison, I felt like a loser, just like a Jets fan. Like, that's literally
0: a fair comparison.
1: They are the analogy for losing.
0: Yeah.
1: They need to get out of that funk. But overall, besides that, last year you look at it defensively and how they ended the season. Right? They ended the season having one of the biggest displays of ineptitude defensively that we've ever seen. They don't have an interception the entire season.
0: Which is crazy.
1: They get blown out to the level and lose by a point differential that we've never seen in the last 4 or 5 years, 5 weeks of the season. So the season ended getting blown out. You didn't get a single interception the entire season. It was just awful. You don't have the franchise quarterback and you don't have the head coach. Those are two things that I think that's what the NFL is built on. Head coach, quarterback. The Giants, right now, at least we'll see, but right now the fan base believes we have a franchise quarterback, and we know we have a head coach who can win.
0: Well,
1: that's the reason for the optimism.
0: We got lots cooking today. Obviously, we get all your phone calls. A little bit later on the show, we will not discuss, but we'll have fun at their expense.

0: sense, the fact that WNBA players just can't play basketball, and I have to take back all the nice things I said about their abilities. They're embarrassingly bad.
1: It's not a great highlight film.
0: Try to figure out why ESPN, the San Francisco Chronicle, and the San Francisco 49ers and the police in San Francisco are protecting Kyle Shanahan for a car accident that happened yesterday. And we've got some Knick basketball coming your way. We've got some LeBron coming your way. Okay. So typical. LeBron James not living in Philadelphia while playing for the Sixers. You know where he is going to be living? Here.
1: Here.
0: That's right. And, so desperate to be a part of the New York landscape. He's living here, but he ain't playing here. You know why? Because we said no thank you. We'll get into that later on. We got a great show for you today. 888-808-1019. Let's get into some football. One quick baseball note. Today's Met game canceled.
1: Yes.
0: Due to the pending weather that's coming in. And that'll be a, is that a split admission doubleheader tomorrow?
1: Let me just double check.
0: Please tell me the Mets are not doing that. Just please tell me you're just letting everybody come. Whoever shows up gets to go watch the Mets play. I think it might be a split. I know it's a doubleheader, but is it a split admission doubleheader?
1: It will be made up tomorrow as a split doubleheader.
0: Ay.
1: 110 and 710.
0: I know. I guess they have to. Or maybe there's a giveaway they have to honor. But that's it. Yeah. By the way, if you really want to punish Met fans, what do you make them do?
1: Go to the games.
0: Go to both games in the same day. Like, what's worse than going to one Met game? Having to go to two.
1: Hey, they exploded for 14 runs yesterday.
0: Yes, they did.
1: Thornton pitched well. Beat up on the Braves.
0: Don't do that.
1: Lindor with a couple home runs.
0: That's great. That's awesome. So glad Lindor decided to hit a couple home runs. I guess he's trying to show off for whatever team wants him. All of a sudden,
1: we're going to talk about Anthony Volpe's drop pop up.
0: We're going to get to it.
1: We're going to get to it.
0: 100%.
1: Trade deadline.
0: Yeah, but after yesterday's show, I felt like I should start with football.
1: Yeah. Starting football is fine.
0: We're going to get to Volpe. I promise you. Okay. I promise. Okay. A lot of Yankee talk coming up. Lots. You know the phone number. Here's Phil in River Edge on the fan. Phil, how you doing, buddy?
2: Doing good, guys. How you doing?
0: Great. What's up, thank you.
2: Good, good. So I need to be talked off the ledge here with this David Bailey pick. Yeah. I feel like I'm the only one that feels this way where we quote-unquote drafted the best pass rusher in college football. The guy had 14.5 sacks against second and third tier teams. That's where all his production came.
0: Timeout. So training camp essentially starts, I guess, tomorrow is the first all-in practice, right?
1: Yeah.
0: And of all the things that you have as a Jet fan to bitch about, mm-hmm. of all the things that might put you on that ledge that you need saving from, you decide today, damn near the last day of July, that David Bailey's the guy you're going after? Come on, you're better than that.
2: Yes. The reason why, you know, want to know why?
0: No.
2: He's 22 years old. He's iffy against the run, and he was the second overall pick.
0: But of all the things you can pick about the Jets to attack them and complain about, David Bailey ain't one of them.
1: He hasn't even played a snap yet.
0: Yeah.
1: Like, let's see what he is. Could he be a bust?
0: They could all be busts.
1: Of course. Do you have a point there? I guess. I don't know.
0: I'm sorry to interrupt. Yeah, there's no point there. You have a thing against David Bailey. Yeah. What, did he bang your girlfriend or something? or was it your mom? Like, who in your life did he have sex with that you're pissed off that you call in the fan? Yeah. Out of all the things to complain about, you're complaining about a rookie that hasn't had a chance to line up yet and hear the word hut hike and go get the opposing quarterback? There's no, it's a one word, it's hyphenated. hut hyphen hike. That's not three words. Hut hike, that's one word.
1: I apologize.
0: You're okay? Right. I heard you in the corner. Like, what are we doing? Like, let the kid fail before you attack him?
1: Yeah.
0: Oh, I can't believe we took David Bailey. I thought he was the best pass-rushing defensive guy in the league, in the draft, everyone said.
1: Almost everyone associated him with being the best.
0: If your mom wants to sleep with David Bailey, let her be happy. Why can't your moms be happy?
1: This was more of a conversation right after the draft. He's the player.
0: Oh, I saw. Like, your sister did it? His sister got caught asleep. I don't know who it was. Someone did.
1: Yeah.
0: Someone in that kid's life.
1: You think?
0: Yeah. Got, used up. I don't know. For all I know, David Bailey's a virgin. What do I know?
1: I know he was considered the best edge rusher in the draft.
0: Let me just tell you something. If I was the best edge rusher in the draft, and mm-hmm. I went to two different schools, and I had a chance to win a national championship last year, right? I'd be banging everything. Yeah. Like, you got a pulse? Let me check. Now you're pregnant. Boom. Just like that.
1: I don't know if I want to do that.
0: Oh, yeah.
1: You want to get everybody pregnant?
0: Isn't that why we're here? It's not just for fun. It's to keep that carton seat alive.
1: Is that what it is?
0: Yeah. I need more cartons out there.
1: There's plenty.
0: If you're telling me if you were the best edge rusher in all football, you wouldn't be laying it down, smacking them and yakking them.
1: But I'd be wearing protection.
0: Yeah, everyone says that when they're 40. When you're 18, were you thinking about it? Or were you just happy to be there?
1: When I was 18, I wasn't the best pass rusher in college football.
0: What about high school? Are you a nose guard or a tackle or something?
1: I was a tackle.
0: Yeah. There you go.
1: I was arguably the best player.
0: People tell me if they go out to Comac, your name's all over bathroom stalls.
1: Yeah, Franklin Square.
0: Wherever, same thing. It's Long Island. Did I get a town in Long Island?
1: You did.
0: Wright County?
1: I'm not sure. I think Comac is Suffolk, so no.
0: Oh. I always get confused by the Long Island counties.
1: I'm a Nassau County boy.
0: Yeah. Mm-hmm. What's the Hamptons?
1: Oh, that's way out there.
0: Is that Suffolk. What county is it?
1: Suffolk?
0: That's Suffolk.
1: Yes, the further
0: east
1: you go.
0: Is more Suffolky.
1: Correct.
0: I could never quite figure that out.
1: It's not that hard.
0: Closer, no, for me it is.
1: Closer to the city is Nassau.
0: But it feels, if I can just very quickly geographically.
1: Sure, please.
0: It feels when you're driving like Long Island is north, not east. Does it not feel that way? I always feel like I'm going north. When I go to Long Island, as opposed to east.
1: Whatever direction I'm going.
0: North is a feel for you,
1: Don't you just feel like I'm going straight? This must be north?
0: No, not when I go to the Jersey, down the Jersey Shore. I feel like I'm going south.
1: Do you really? Why?
0: But I don't feel east and west.
1: Okay.
0: And yet Long Island, which I know is east, I get it. I've seen the map.
1: Right.
0: It feels north to me. And let me tell you something else while I'm
1: Please
0: at it.
1: Please do.
0: Whoever created the roadways and aqueducts and things of that nature.
1: Yeah.
0: Nobody thought that we should connect Long Island to Connecticut. Nobody thought a couple extra bridges or a tunnel, right?
1: Yeah.
0: So as opposed to just going right from pick your favorite spot in Long Island, right across that bay, right? Or the Sound.
1: Connecticut. That would be a big bridge, wouldn't it? I don't know geography that well, but that sounds like
0: there's
1: got to
0: be spots where we could have did that. No. I got to come all the way back to the city.
1: Isn't there a ferry or something you could take?
0: A ferry.
1: Yeah.
0: What are we going to do with my car? Just leave it?
1: No, take it, put it on the ferry.
0: No, I don't think they have them kind of ferries.
1: No.
0: That's a Europe thing.
1: Yeah. No, it's not.
0: You can't put your car in the Staten Island ferry.
1: You could put it on ferries. There's definitely boats you put your car on.
0: Yes. Not here, but sure. Yes.
1: Like if you go to Greece
0: or something, I bet you they have ferries you can put your car on.
1: There's ferries in America you drive on. Stop it.
0: I don't think so.
1: There's definitely.
0: I checked. Matter of fact, me and Big Hurls were talking about it earlier today.
1: Were you?
0: Well, he's a ferry expert.
1: Mm-hmm.
0: He loves...
1: Loves the ferries.
0: I mistook that.
1: Mm-hmm.
0: Not ferries. Furries.
1: Furries.
0: Totally different conversation we're having today. Sorry about that. 888-808-1019. That's the phone number to join. We'll get all your football comments in here as the training camps are now open.
1: Yes.
0: Matter of fact, we're going to be at Jets camp.
1: We are.
0: Sometime in August. I forget the date.
1: 11th.
0: Is that it? August 11th will
1: Tuesday,
0: be at Jets camp?
1: August 11th.
0: Great. Looking forward to hearing you out there live.
1: 2 weeks from today.
0: Great. So we'll be out there at Jets camp. So I'm looking forward to that. We got some baseball coming your way in a minute as well.
1: Mm-hmm.
0: And we've got a baseball breaking story that's going to make every Yankee fan very unhappy. We'll get your take on that coming up in a little bit as well. It is the Carton Show with Big Mac, the afternoon fan line, of course, made possible by our dear friends at Verizon Business. 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
3: Martin Show with Big Mac. Yes, I'm aware of the Bellinger update on the injury. I heard you and Emmanuel talking about it yesterday.
4: Yes.
3: So we'll get to that a little bit later on. New York Met game today has been postponed. There'll be a split doubleheader tomorrow. Not that any of you care, but I feel it's our duty just to provide you the info. So in case you were thinking about the game today, you know better. And I guess they're talking about, it's always funny to me, like, if there were a tornado to hit the five boroughs, that's a story. Like, when's the last time a tornado? NEM. You were there.
4: Yeah, you were there.
3: And you were there. And you were there. And you were there too, Uncle Frank. In any event, when's the last time we had a real good twister come through like the Bronx or something like that, right?
4: I can't imagine.
3: And yet it's like, yo, oh my God, it's going to rain later today.
4: Mm-hmm.
3: And? It's going to be really, really
4: floods.
3: Bad.
4: Flash floods.
3: And 2 weeks ago, I could have swam down Canal Street.
4: Yeah.
3: It was so deep, the water. Yeah, remember a couple weeks ago?
4: I do, yeah.
3: It's going to rain again.
4: I know.
3: I'm not sure if we're prepared for the rain. Oh, I don't know. Perhaps galoshes and an umbrella?
4: You know the answer to this, Craig.
3: Yeah, I know.
4: You
3: French
4: know
3: toast.
4: The answer to this.
3: French toast.
4: I don't know what French toast means.
3: Anytime there's a major storm coming,
4: yeah.
3: People flock to the stores.
4: Yeah.
3: They get milk
4: exactly
3: and
4: right.
3: eggs. And bread.
4: I remember.
3: And I'm like, how many people eat that much French toast?
4: I remember dating back to the Carton and Roberts days.
3: Yeah.
4: Back, you know, because if peel back the curtain a little bit, Craig likes to every once in a while just like throw out there, just like radio questions, like what's the lead today? Or like, remember we talked about
3: that? Yeah.
4: So we walked
3: it's
4: in.
3: Good exercise.
4: We walked in once, me and Lugie, and you were in the mid thought, and we were going over the show sheet. And you said, well, what's the biggest story of the day? And like, he was like, you were like, the weather.
3: Correct.
4: The weather's always the biggest story.
3: If there's major weather, you lead with weather.
4: So you know why. That's why.
3: But this one just seems like it's going to rain. It ain't like a hurricane's coming into town or nothing.
4: Right.
3: And I mean that. When you're preparing a show, if there's a major weather thing happening, that's always the lead. Because that's what affects people the most.
4: Sure.
3: I learned that in college.
4: Did you really?
3: Yes, I did.
4: Of course. And where'd you go to college?
3: I happened to go to Syracuse.
4: Of course you did.
3: The greatest of all educational
4: they
3: facilities.
4: You everything you needed to know at Syracuse.
3: I wish they had, because they didn't teach me a damn thing about how to do radio. They didn't.
4: No?
3: No.
4: Well, they taught you to lead with the weather.
3: They did teach me. I took a broadcasting class where they basically give you a stack of stories.
4: Mm-hmm.
3: And this was your final like thesis for the class.
4: Mm-hmm.
3: They gave you, no joke, like 50 stories. All right? This guy got shot. There was an accident here. There was whatever there, right? And your final was you had to put together the 11 o'clock news. So you had to prioritize what's the biggest story in town. You only have 30 minutes of content, less, but you get the point, right? And you then had to write the script out for how each story is going to be presented. And one of the stories was 3 feet of snow hitting Syracuse this weekend. If you didn't lead with that, the best
4: deduction
3: you could have gotten was a B.
4: Yeah.
3: Because that is obviously, no matter what else is happening, those 3 feet of snow negatively impacts Syracuse more than anything else. I didn't lead with it.
4: No.
3: I ended with it.
4: And what did
3: he
4: give you?
3: Very, very quickly. So the guy that taught the class was an adjunct professor. He was the host of the 6 p.m. and 11 p.m. news in Syracuse. He's like the number one news anchor who's trying to give back to the next crop of...
4: That's almost like being the leading sack getter in college.
3: Bang!
4: You're the best weatherman in Syracuse?
3: Best weather guy in Syracuse.
4: Knee deep in tail.
3: Yeah, because you get a lot of weather there. How you doing, baby? No, I'm the number one weather guy here.
4: You want to know a
3: secret? It's going to snow tomorrow. So in any event, so we do the thing. I put the weather story as the last story. All right?
4: Yep.
3: Obviously, I didn't get an A. But the way this guy gave out grades, he called everybody up one by one in front of the rest of the class and had an open conversation with you in front of everybody. And the point was, how many people are going to kiss his ass, I guess, right?
4: Mm-hmm.
3: So the first kid goes up, I learned so much in your class, sir, and this is the greatest experience, and if I just hope to have your career, mm-hmm. you know, people, whatever you get, right?
4: Yeah.
3: And I'm sitting there, they're all just like kissing the guy's ass after guy, after kid, after kid. Now I get up there, and he goes, all right, Carton, goes, what's your sob story? And I go, I forget his name, I go, I don't have a sob story, and I'm not going to kiss your ass, but I'll shake your hand for a bee and you'll never see me again. And he's like, thank God. And so that's what happened. So I got a bee in the class because I didn't kiss his ass. And I said, I'm out. I don't want to deal with this. Shake your hand for a bee. Years later, 2009, 2010, I'm here. Mornings were number one, me and Boomer, right? Mm-hmm. I get a phone call from Syracuse. And they'd like me to possibly consider being on the board of the famous Newhouse School of Communications, right? Which is a great thrill and honor. So we have a meeting at a steakhouse in Midtown, a lunch meeting, where they're now going to pitch me on what I'd have to do for them to put me on the board, all right? And they go, we have a surprise for you. We have a new board director who just retired from a long broadcasting career. It's the same guy.
4: How about that?
3: And he comes to the restaurant, and I said, I thought I'd never see you again. That's how I got the B. He goes, how do you think I feel that I got to kiss your ass now to come?
4: He remembered.
3: Yeah, so anyway, life comes in full circle sometimes.
4: Absolutely.
3: That's exactly
4: like
3: right.
4: Like a Seinfeld episode.
3: That's right. Here's Adam and Selden on the fan. Adam, good afternoon. How are you, sir?
5: Hello.
3: Yes, what's up, kid?
5: Craig, I want to apologize in advance. The reason I'm calling you is I totally understand that. You had mentioned before that you thought that there were no ferries that exist, I guess, in the United States. I don't know the way
3: you can't drive ferries that you drive your car on and then drive your car off. That's exclusively a European thing.
5: No, it does exist on Long Island in between Long Island and Connecticut.
3: I don't think so.
5: Going across the Long Island Sound is actually called the Cross Sound Ferry,
3: mm-hmm.
5: and I believe it can fit 85 cars.
3: Huh. Well, that must be a new invention because since I've been around here, there's no ferry that you could put your car on to go from Long Island to Connecticut, and there should be, damn it!
5: No, it's out of Port Jefferson.
4: Sure.
5: It's existed for quite some time.
3: Some
5: I don't know.
3: I'm not your Huckleberry today.
4: It's almost as if there was someone in the room who knew this.
3: Who?
4: Me.
3: What?
5: You know.
3: Well, why did you say that then?
4: I did.
5: No, Craig, no. If you were number one, if you had number one ratings, this is something you would know. This is a Long Island thing. You're a city boy. You're an upstate boy.
3: Well, I was born in New York City. I was born in Manhattan at Mount Sinai. And then my formidable years, age 0 to 4, I lived in the boogie down Bronx, and I know there's different sections of the Bronx. I lived in, you may remember, you're probably too young, but do you ever hear the movie Fort Apache, the Bronx?
4: No.
3: Okay, so it really shows the gritty.
4: Fort Apache,
3: yes. Okay. It was a cop movie.
4: Okay.
3: But it shows you like.
4: The Bronx.
3: The real, like the bad, like you don't walk there at noon.
4: Right.
3: Bronx from way back in the day.
4: Mm-hmm.
3: That's not exactly where I grew up in the Bronx. I was in a tougher neighborhood. Referred to as Riverdale,
4: okay,
3: which is a mean streets of the Bronx, and then I made it out to New Rochelle, of course.
4: Mm-hmm.
3: What do you think it costs one way if you want to drive your car onto this ferry that allegedly exists to go from Long Island to Connecticut one way? How much do you think that costs?
4: $69.99.
3: By the way. Off peak, $70.
4: Okay, there you go.
3: If you go, if you sign up for multiple visits,
4: mm-hmm.
3: $38.50. Seems very expensive. No,
4: I mean,
3: it's an hour and 20 minutes.
4: So I guess So to go from there. If you live on Long Island or work on Long Island, if you're commuting every day.
3: Oh my! Oh, please commute. I don't know why they didn't. They should have invented a bridge, right? Or a tunnel, or more ferries, right? You can't, where I come from, you can't get enough ferries. Yeah, be careful. That's one of those words where
4: right.
3: it could go either way.
4: Well, yeah.
3: You know, if you go furry, mm-hmm. you know, it's about your sexual proclivities with stuffed animals.
4: Correct.
3: Which is a weird existence.
4: Yeah, I like to dress up like them, right?
3: Yeah, if you make it like a Disney thing and you go fairy,
4: mm-hmm.
3: that could have a different connotation.
4: Right. Fairies wear boots.
3: Some of them do. Yeah.
4: You gotta
3: By the way,
4: me.
3: Would you agree that the Tooth Fairy movie, pretty damn good movie?
4: I would absolutely agree. And I would also venture to say...
3: With The Rock.
4: With The Rock.
3: Yeah.
4: I would say it's not that bad.
3: Pretty good.
4: Eh, it's pretty good. I think it'd be pretty good. I'd probably go a step down from pretty good, but right there. Incredible cameo from Billy Crystal.
3: Incredible cameo
4: He's
3: from Billy Crystal.
4: Yes, in he that is. Movie.
3: Yeah, he is.
4: He's like the
3: It's like the Jewish grandfather that's advising you how to live your life.
4: No, not really. No.
3: Okay.
4: He's
3: not
4: like
3: at all.
4: No, he's nothing like
3: nothing
4: that.
3: Like
4: no.
3: that.
4: Did you see the movie?
3: Many times.
4: Okay. No.
3: Yeah.
4: He's like the He's like when James Bond goes down to the shop and the guy has all the gadgets
3: Q.
4: for him. Q.
3: Yeah.
4: He's like the Q for the Tooth Fairy. He has all the different things.
3: Right.
4: Yeah, he's got the thing that makes you small, the thing that helps you get through this. Like,
3: yeah.
4: And he's hilarious in it.
3: He's very good in it.
4: He's hysterical.
3: It's almost like a similar role to Princess Bride.
4: Very much so.
3: That's how I viewed it.
4: Exactly right.
3: I'd say another movie while I'm at it, just real quick.
4: Mm-hmm.
3: It's a B movie for sure, but of B movies.
4: Yeah.
3: Very watchable. And it's another bald guy as the lead. Did you ever see The Babysitter?
4: Yes. The Babysitter. Is that with Vin Diesel?
3: Yeah.
4: Yeah, I've seen
3: Or The Sitter, maybe it's called?
4: Yeah, something like that. The Pacifier.
3: Oh, duh.
4: Yeah.
3: Pardon me. The Pacifier.
4: Mm-hmm.
3: Yeah, which is about a babysitter.
4: Yes.
3: He's like a Navy SEAL babysitter.
4: Correct.
3: Also, very watchable movie. Predictable.
4: Better than the original version with Hulk Hogan, which was...
3: I didn't see that one.
4: Yeah, it was pretty much
3: right?
4: the same movie. Yeah, it's pretty
3: I
4: much the same
3: that.
4: Movie. It's something...
3: But wouldn't you say very watchable, like on a rainy day like
4: no,
3: today?
4: I wouldn't.
3: Like, if you had a choice,
4: like no.
3: would you watch the Yankee game tonight?
4: Stop it.
3: Or would you watch The Pacifier? Or I'll give you a choice, The Pacifier
4: Michael
3: or The Tooth Fairy.
4: With John Travolta. That's
3: would.
4: What I would watch.
3: You would.
4: All right?
3: So
4: Mr.
3: Bad.
4: Manny.
3: Yeah.
4: Was the Hulk Hogan.
3: Oh, is that
4: Mr.
3: Right?
4: Nanny? Okay, Mr. Nanny.
3: Never even heard of that one.
4: Yeah, it's like
3: Obviously
4: the same concept.
3: Well.
4: Hulk Hogan's like, you know, some... And then he has to go babysit, and he's in a tutu, and he's pouring tea for the little girl.
3: So it's the exact same movie.
4: Almost exactly the same
3: Got
4: movie.
3: It.
4: Yeah.
3: Yeah. By the way, if I was in charge of Rotten Tomatoes, I'd give both those movies a thumbs up. Yeah. That's what I would do.
4: Rotten Tomatoes, a percentage. Yeah. They don't give thumbs up.
3: No, it's like Siskel thumbs up. Yeah, Siskel and Ebert from Rotten Tomatoes.
4: No.
3: They're different
4: Siskel
3: guys?
4: And Ebert, Siskel and Ebert are different, yes.
3: They're not the Rotten Tomato guys?
4: Apparently they hated each other, too.
3: Well, aren't they dead?
4: I think
6: both of them were dead, but they died at different times.
4: Yeah, they didn't die the same day.
3: They weren't a couple? I could have sworn they were a couple.
4: No, I think Siskel died young,
3: Siskel was the thin one, and Ebert was the fat one, right?
4: Yes.
3: Then didn't he have some like horrendous like mouth cancer or something?
4: Yes. Something like that, yeah.
3: Oh, that sucked. I saw him because he still tried to do his job. It was very hard to watch because he had a tough time speaking. They're both dead?
6: They're both dead, yes.
4: Siskel died younger,
6: But they
4: younger,
6: still do
4: though.
6: The reports, though, right? Don't they do
3: well, how do they do the reports if they're dead?
6: I think someone else has taken over.
3: Oh, they took up like the IP, like you're Siskel, I'm Ebert kind of thing?
4: I think the movie review guy has gone the way of
3: Where
4: the
3: Where is
4: dodo.
3: That guy?
4: No, I don't think it's
3: Should
4: over.
3: Bring that guy back.
4: I don't think they exist anymore.
3: Because there's no movies anymore, really. Yeah, The Odyssey and what else?
4: Right, exactly.
3: Can you name five movies that hit theaters this year?
4: They're all comic book movies. They're all adventure movies.
3: Yeah.
4: There's no more just like normal movies that come out.
3: Yeah, I'm with you on that. There's a movie reviewer here. Why am I blocking on his name? Who hit on me at the Ghostbusters premiere.
4: Is that
3: Ghostbusters 2 premiere, pardon me. Yeah.
4: Wait, Ghostbusters...
6: Which one?
4: Wait.
3: Ghostbusters 2.
6: But which Ghostbusters 2?
4: No, not the original Ghostbusters 2 with Dan Aykroyd.
3: Yeah, yeah. I went to like a...
4: That's like 1991.
3: Oh, I was good looking then. Yeah.
4: Okay, you said here. You weren't at the fan is what I'm saying.
3: No, I wasn't at the fan.
4: Yeah.
3: I was just in all my glory. Like,
4: sure.
3: Hair, whole thing, you know.
4: Mm-hmm.
3: Size probably 30 waist back in the day.
4: Okay.
3: Yeah. Rex Reed. You remember Rex Reed?
4: I do not, no.
3: Yeah. Rex Reed hit on me at the Ghostbusters 2. Asked me to meet him at a diner for coffee. I'm like, dude, I don't...
4: Maybe he just wanted coffee.
3: No. He wanted, you know, penis, I think. That's what I think he wanted.
4: They serve that at diners?
3: In some, only the Greek ones. I took it as a great compliment, by the way. Yeah, he came right, made a beeline for me. He was like a predator.
4: Yeah.
3: Yes.
4: That's
3: a true story.
4: It's happened to all
3: of us. Because what you do is we got invited to like a preview of it.
4: Mm-hmm.
3: And part of the deal is when you come out, there's going to be cameramen there. We want you to talk about, better than the first.
4: Right.
3: I hope they come out with another one.
4: Sure.
3: You know, Dan Aykroyd's never been funnier.
4: And they say sequels aren't as good.
3: Right.
4: You know,
3: so we come out, me and my buddies, and they got the cameras out for everybody. Maybe 150 people total in the theater. And then there's Rex Reed out there. And he was for me, he made a play at me, which I was really, what a great compliment.
4: Mm-hmm.
3: Right? Attractive, sure. Middle-aged guy.
4: Was he attractive?
3: Yeah, not okay. A bad-looking man. Like, if I...
4: He just recently passed away.
3: What?
4: Yeah, unfortunately.
3: Oh, man.
4: He died May 12th of this year.
3: And I never got to thank him for the compliment. Can someone tell his family, please? Yeah, Rex Reed. That was his name. He was the movie. Like, Gene Shalit was the NBC guy.
6: He just died, too.
3: Yeah, all the great movie reviewers are dying.
4: They're dying off.
3: Yeah. Probably Fauci's fault. It's like some kind of disease-affecting... Movie
4: That's
3: reviewers
4: what it was,
3: or something. Yeah.
4: Fauci set up
3: shop. You ever had a famous guy hit on you?
4: In a Regal? Famous guy?
3: Yeah.
4: No, I've had guys hit on me.
3: I bet you have.
4: I had one guy asked to smell my hair.
3: I'm sorry?
4: A guy asked to
3: Well,
4: smell
3: you shouldn't
4: my
3: have worn
4: hair.
3: Those stirrups you wore to the bar. And the name of the bar was Woody's. Didn't you know what you were walking into?
4: Were you setting up that joke while you were telling the story, or did it just come to you?
3: I didn't know
4: right
3: you were going
4: to
3: say that. How would I have known?
4: No, but you knew I was going to say.
3: I didn't know. Yeah. How would I possibly know what you're going to say? We haven't been together that long.
4: We've all been hit. I'm sure Hoff's been hit
3: on. Have you ever been hit on?
6: Yeah, at an IHOP in Boston.
3: Tiger Woods Boston. Thought you were a woman? What was the line? Hey, nice stack.
6: Some guy was like, I love that coat. Where'd you get it from? I go, dude, I don't even live here. What are you talking about? Like, what does it make?
3: What does it matter?
6: What does it matter?
3: Live?
6: Well, I just thought maybe he thought like a local shop.
3: Did you get that at Tony's? Like, what?
4: Nice coat. I don't even live here. Leave me alone.
3: That's funny.
4: Trying to eat pancakes in my coat.
3: He probably wasn't even hitting on you. He just liked your jacket.
6: Oh, no. Because then there was another guy behind him, and they both gave me the eyes of like, I do like that coat.
3: Yeah.
6: Which was off you, though.
3: Nice. Oh, did they say that? Yeah. Or you're just your ego?
6: He was licking his lips.
3: Your ego made you feel like that's what they meant.
4: That jacket's going to look even better on my floor next to the bed.
3: Yeah. If I have my way with you. Yeah. Do you like marshmallows?
4: I knew you were a pecan man. But yeah, no,
3: that's such a weird reaction to a compliment on a jacket. Oh, the guy wants to bang me. Why? He must have just seen my. And then you go, yeah, thanks. Bro, I don't live here.
4: I don't live
3: yeah.
4: here.
3: Like the guy cared where you lived?
6: Well, because he kept pressing the jacket. That was my first initial response was,
3: yeah?
6: I don't. It was, he kept on saying, I was like, I don't remember where the coat, I forgot where I got from. Also, it was hungover. But he kept on pressing. I was like, dude, I don't live here. Like, you wouldn't even know where I got the coat.
3: I didn't buy the jacket locally.
4: Yeah.
3: Yeah. All right. You're strange, though.
6: Oh, yeah. I don't deny that.
3: Do you still have the jacket? Excuse me.
6: No, that was like 20 years ago.
3: Yeah, and you're much bigger now. Wouldn't fit.
6: No. Same size.
3: Got it. Yeah, okay. 888-808-1015. What am I doing?
4: 105.
3: Sometimes the brain goes back to Jersey.
6: That Rex Reed guy.
3: It happens. Rex Reed's got me all discombobulated now.
4: Yeah.
3: I wish I'd said yes. That'd be even better story to tell.
4: He just wanted to go to a diner.
3: Yeah. He wanted to go to a diner at 11 o'clock at night.
4: That's a good time.
3: With a random guy he just met or saw from across an escalator. Yeah. What'd you really think of Ghostbusters? Honestly, I thought it sucked. The first one's a great one. Ghostbusters since, garbage.
4: No, Ghostbusters 2
3: But you're not allowed to say that.
4: Well, Ghostbusters 2 is great.
3: No, it's not.
4: Yes, it is.
3: Come on, we can't debate this again and again.
4: I think we did debate this once, right?
3: I'm saying that's where we can't do it again.
6: We definitely did, yeah.
3: Yeah.
4: No, Ghostbusters 2 is great. The Vigo, the painting, the
3: You know who was supposed to be in the original Ghostbusters?
4: No.
3: Eddie Murphy.
4: He was supposed to be...
3: He turned it down for what role? Like, it worked out for him.
4: 48 Hours?
3: Nope, after that.
4: Beverly Hills Cop?
3: Yeah.
4: Yeah,
3: he was doing he committed to Beverly Hills Cop when they came to him to do Ghostbusters.
4: Good decision.
3: Oh, yeah. That was great. By the way, the first three I thought were great.
4: Beverly Hills Cop?
3: Yeah. You had the original one where he goes from Detroit to LA.
4: The second
3: right?
4: one
3: And he goes
4: is,
3: to you know, the art dealer thing,
4: the
3: right?
4: The second one was with what's-her-name in it, right?
3: Bridget Nielsen. Right, who is Mark Gastineau's wife at the time, I think.
4: She married Sylvester Stallone.
3: And people said about her when she walked into every club?
4: What?
3: That's a huge bitch! Very tall.
4: Very tall.
3: Very tall gal.
4: And then she was dating Flavor Flav, obviously.
3: And then think about it, right? The third one was garbage.
4: I'm trying to think.
3: It was when they go to the
4: amusement park,
3: the
4: right?
3: The amusement park.
4: I thought it was all right. It had its moments.
3: Not great.
4: It had its moments.
3: And I haven't seen the one that came out a year or two ago. They have one final one.
4: Oh, right. That was my question. Was that four or five?
3: That was four.
4: I think,
3: yeah.
4: I didn't even see it.
3: No, neither did I.
4: Yeah, I should go back and watch.
3: I bet it's better than three, though, I bet.
4: I don't know. I thought three was okay.
3: I didn't like three.
4: Yeah, they go to the amusement. He's like hanging from the Ferris wheel and everything.
3: I don't like my action movies to be convoluted. You know what I mean?
4: Mm-hmm.
3: I don't know. Other than like The Departed, which is very convoluted.
4: I wouldn't call that an action
3: movie. It's more of a drama, right?
4: Yeah.
3: Yeah. Like that was tough to figure out. Is it this guy? No, it's right. That guy. Yeah. It's that guy.
4: A little bit of a...
3: Yeah, but I didn't like three. Three wasn't any good. I will tell you this, though. I cannot wait to see I Play Rocky. That trailer, you showed it to me a couple weeks ago.
4: Right?
3: I've seen it a few times since.
4: Yeah.
3: That trailer is so badass.
4: Yep.
3: That is a guaranteed night it opens, popcorn, snow caps, Twizzlers, Coke slushy.
4: What about?
3: I'm all in.
4: Two things. One, I want to ask you about another movie, but the only thing with that trailer.
3: Yeah.
4: Because I've watched it a bunch because I'm fascinated with how good he does Stallone. Do you think it's one of those trailers that gives away too much? I feel like I saw the whole movie.
3: Well, don't we know the story, though, anyway?
4: That's a fair point.
3: Right, like we know.
4: We know it wins Best Picture. We know it's a massive success.
3: Right. Yeah. We know that he, refused. Yeah. We know that the studio was like one mistake or over budget.
4: Yeah.
3: And we pulled from him. I kind of feel like I know that.
4: Yeah.
3: But he's so good. It's compelling.
4: Yeah, it does. It looks great.
3: Yeah.
4: Have you seen The Odyssey? Interested in seeing The Odyssey?
3: I have no interest in seeing it.
4: Really?
3: Yeah. Like, Lucky had me watch the other night to get ready for The Odyssey, because we were going to watch it, yeah.
4: Yeah.
3: So I did watch half of Troy,
4: mm-hmm.
3: and it's like, yeah, I know how this ends.
4: Well, it's not the same story.
3: Well, it's Helen of Troy, right?
4: Yeah.
3: It's the Trojan horse, the whole thing.
4: There are two great poems by Homer, which we believe is...
3: Iliad and Odyssey.
4: Yes, so that Troy is like kind of the Iliad.
3: My fraternity was based on that.
4: Really?
3: Yeah, Sayu, it's the entire pledge period, you are Aeneas. You are in the Iliad and the Odyssey. It's really interesting, but good.
4: Okay, no, I'm saying Troy is about the Trojan War, and that's kind of the Iliad. And then the Odyssey is Odysseus's coming home from the war.
3: Got it.
4: So this is a little
3: bit different. It's kind of like sci-fi to me.
4: Achilles is not in it.
3: Right. Achilles is Troy.
4: Right, exactly.
3: Right. Brad Pitt's, that's the whole movie.
4: That's the whole movie.
3: Right, where he jumps up and stabs that big guy right in the neck.
4: Mm-hmm.
3: Yeah, he is not my king.
4: Yeah. Right.
3: Okay, then why'd you just kill my best warrior?
4: No one else! I thought it was all right. It was
3: it's
4: okay.
3: Like sci-fi to me.
4: There's
3: I don't get into
4: wrong
3: that.
4: With sci-fi.
3: For me, I don't watch sci-fi. I don't get into a lot of those movies.
4: Mm-hmm.
3: It's not my thing. You know, tweets their own. 888-808-1019. That's the number to join. It's the Carton Show at Big Mac. Get back to your calls. Training camp is now open. The Giants think that they're going to win double-digit games. Plaxico Burress says playing for the Jets was like being in prison. We'll get into all of it with you right after this.
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8: The Yankees beat the White Sox 9-5 last night. Before the game, manager Aaron Boone said Cody Bellinger will be out 4 to 6 weeks with a grade 2 left hamstring strain. Aaron Judge has been out since May 31st. Giancarlo Stanton has been out since April 24th. After last night's win, the Yankees are 2.5 games behind Tampa Bay and hold the first wild card spot in the American League. I'm Chris Black.
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0: Pete came through and he said, Dice Clay wants to come on the show. What do you want to do? And I said, well, you know, the last time I had Dice on the show, he got mad at me because I had my three-year-old at the time reciting, you know, the nursery rhymes.
1: Right.
0: And he came in and didn't want to do any Dice Clay stuff. And he was like, that's terrible parenting. Why would you ever do that? And I'm like, well, that sucks.
1: Right.
0: Get out. So I said to Pete, I'm a big fan still of the old school stuff from Dice Clay. Is he willing to talk about the Dice Clay stuff? Because you know, he tried to become a serious actor. Then he was doing comedy again. And yeah, I just got to find out what we're getting. So as long as you're okay with that.
1: Yeah.
0: Because my first question is, do you ever get tired of saying, a goo, goo, goo, goo, goo?
1: And what if he says yes and I can't, I don't want to talk about
0: it? My gut is he goes, if you saw how much money I made every time I go, goo, goo, goo, you keep doing it. He's right. So I just got to find out, because I'm a fan.
1: Sure.
0: I'd love to, you know, hear his story. Mm-hmm. Like, what was it like when you sold out the Garden? Like doing dirty nursery rhymes, right?
1: Sure.
0: And spending half the time going, you know, with the cigarette and all that stuff.
1: Yeah.
0: Like, he was a phenomenon.
1: No, he absolutely was.
0: I mean, a little bit more for me than you age-wise,
1: yeah,
0: I think, because
1: no,
0: you're probably in your
1: I'm
0: single digits.
1: I'm a little bit behind it. But I remember smoking the cigarette with the arm around my head
0: go,
1: and
0: go,
1: everything.
0: Go.
1: Yeah.
0: Mary, quite contrary. Yeah, Ford Fairlane, of course, was one of his big first movies.
1: Yeah. With, what's his name? Was the bad guy, Wayne Newton.
0: Okay. Then, obviously, Entourage.
1: Then he did a little
0: bit of
1: Entourage.
0: Stuff on Entourage.
1: He was in,
0: then he had his own show, The Vegas, where he played himself.
1: Right.
0: Yeah, like living in Vegas and all that stuff. This was maybe 5-6 years ago.
1: And then he played Lady Gaga's father in.
0: Yeah, which I thought he was really good
1: at.
0: Good.
1: Yeah, he was good.
0: So do me a favor, Petey. Find out what Dice we're getting. And if he's willing to like, talk about the Dice stuff and doesn't spend half the time going goo, goo, goo, then I'm in.
1: I thought you want him to spend half the time going goo,
0: that's
1: goo, goo.
0: Like, it gets it. It does get to a point where a couple goo, goo, goos is fine. The 9th and 10th, when the joke doesn't land and you just referred back to, a goo, goo, goo. Like, I saw him at the Trop once years ago. And it's like he was past his prime and he was still hanging on to goo, goo, goo. And it got to the point where, like, it's not funny.
1: Sure.
0: It was funny.
1: Right.
0: But now it's not funny.
1: Is there a comedian with a shtick similar that it lasted forever?
0: Rich Little.
1: That predates you, though. Doing impressions.
0: He did all the impersonations.
1: Yeah. No, but like, I guess Rodney Dangerfield's kind of just like, hey, you know.
0: But he transferred to movies successfully.
1: He did.
0: Only a handful of them. Like Easy Money. If you have never seen Easy Money, it is a great Rodney movie.
1: Easy Money's a great
0: movie. Back to School's a great Rodney movie. Caddyshack, obviously a great Rodney movie, but you can't name three others.
1: No. But right? I'm just saying, like, for stand-up.
0: Yeah.
1: Like, did it ever get old? Like, if you went to go see Dice Clay now and he started doing the goo, goo, goo, eventually you'd be like, all right, I know.
0: Pretty quickly.
1: Like, his whole life, right, if Rodney Dangerfield came on and just started doing that, we'd be like, nobody would be like, all right, enough.
0: Yeah, I called the suicide prevention line and put me on hold.
1: Tell us some situational humor about being a father.
0: Yeah.
1: Like, you know, I don't think we'd be like that. I think we'd all be like,
0: you're no Anthony Giselle.

0: music.
1: Yeah, exactly.
0: What are we talking about? I tell you, a comedian that this is going to be a very unpopular thing for me to say.
1: Mm-hmm.
0: A comedian that is top five in earnings every year the last like 10 years.
1: Okay,
0: and would sell out the Garden right now if you put tickets on sale. They'd sell out today. But I find the act to be a little repetitive. Sebastian Maniscalco.
1: Yeah.
0: Look, when I first saw him,
1: yeah,
0: I thought he was doing a cheap Dice impersonation. Well, the first time I saw him. He's not, yeah. Obviously.
1: No, obviously.
0: But the
1: not.
0: First time I saw him in Chicago when he was filming that first special he did.
1: Okay.
0: Because the Mazzillis of Gotham took us out there to watch him. He's like, you got to see this kid. He's awesome, young, upcoming. He's got a special.
1: Yeah.
0: And I was like, he's doing a bad Dice impersonation.
1: Yeah.
0: And obviously his humor is much better and different than Dice's was. But I find him to be repetitive.
1: A little bit.
0: And some of his stuff.
1: He relies on the physical humor.
0: Yeah, but his stuff about like Jewish food versus Italian food.
1: Yeah.
0: It's one of the great bits of the last 20 years, in my
1: opinion. One of my favorite bits is his, is the difference between nowadays and back then, just when the doorbell would ring. The doorbell would ring in the 70s. It's like, all right, get the cake out. Now it's like you pretend like you're not home. You know, like it's so
0: true.
1: Those
0: are good bits.
1: Yeah, it's good bits.
0: Yeah, good stuff. Here's Petey in Long Island on the fan. Pete, what's going on, kid? Pete, you there? No?
2: Pete.
0: Yeah, all right, good. Right. All right, Pete.
1: Pete!
2: I'm here, speaking. Craig. What's happening?
0: It ain't that complicated, dude. Come on, you're better than that.
2: Yeah, no, I'm sorry.
1: That's okay.
2: How you doing, Craig?
0: All good. How are you?
2: I'm hanging in there.
0: Great.
2: I got to take C-Mac to task a little bit on John Harbaugh, if you don't mind.
0: No, sure. Please do. About time someone other than me did.
1: Taking task.
2: Okay, do you know our new head coach leads the NFL in the last 5 years with 15 losses in the fourth quarter with a lead in the fourth quarter in the last 5 years he has lost 15 games.
0: Now
2: let me just finish a few things.
1: Sure.
2: Now he's not an offensive coordinator.
1: He's not
2: a defensive coordinator. Mm-hmm. And he's not even now a special teams coach.
1: Okay.
2: He was supposed to bring Todd Monken over here as our offensive coordinator.
0: Yeah, but he got a head coaching job.
1: Yeah.
2: Right. He couldn't because Todd went to Cleveland.
0: Right.
1: So you think Todd Monken is the reason that he's had success in Baltimore?
2: I don't call success in Baltimore with a two-time MVP in Lamar Jackson, much success.
0: By the way, I agree.
2: And
0: that's a big Mac and I argue a lot. I agree with you on that. I think he underachieved with Lamar Jackson as his quarterback. I do.
1: Okay.
0: He may have overachieved with Flacco.
1: Did you watch Lamar Jackson play in most of those playoff games?
0: Yes.
1: Okay.
0: Yes.
1: He didn't play well.
0: Well, the last one against the Bills was not a Lamar Jackson,
1: no,
0: but that's a fair point.
1: Were. I'm not saying all of them were, but some of them were. He did not play well in the postseason. And offensively, the team kind of lost its way in some of those games. And that's Todd Monken, too. Look, I'm not telling you he's the greatest coach ever. Mm-hmm. He's never lost a big game. And he's destined to lead the Giants back to the Super Bowl. But, like, he's a steady, proven winner year in and year out.
0: Can I ask a question?
1: That's what he is.
0: You said at the start of the show, and I thought you did a good job, remunerating the Giants' failures in the fourth quarter last year.
1: Yes.
0: Where you and others here at the radio station, fans alike, have come out and said, well, you know, if we don't blow the fourth quarter leads,
1: correct,
0: we win 7-8 games last year.
1: Yeah.
0: I don't disagree with that. Factually, it's correct.
1: Sure.
0: If you didn't blow those games, yes.
1: Mm-hmm.
0: So it's interesting that there's a belief amongst Giants fans, including yourself, that just having John Harbaugh versus Brian Daboll, that if and when the Giants do have fourth quarter leads and double-digit leads, that you have a different outcome because you have a better coach.
1: Yes.
0: So I did a little research for you.
1: Really? What made you think about it?
0: I like to be right, and I like when you're wrong.
1: Okay.
0: You and by the way, I want to be clear.
1: Sean
0: and Tiki, the four of yous, are all wrong.
1: Okay.
0: All right? If I may go to Exhibit A, Your Honor?
1: Please, Exhibit A.
0: Thank you. Johnny Harbaugh, your guy, Evan's guy, Tiki's guy, Sean's guy, has overseen 17 blown double-digit leads in the second half since 2008, which is the most by any head coach in the NFL since at least 1991. Well, let's concentrate on the fourth quarter because that's where the point you guys made.
1: Sure.
0: That had you guys not collapsed in the fourth quarter, and now just by default having a better coach than Brian Daboll, you know, you're not going to lose those games. So in the fourth quarter, John Harbaugh has accumulated the most blown double-digit fourth-quarter leads over any team in football over the course of the last 10 years.
1: Mm-hmm.
0: So I'm wondering if he's the worst coach in football with a double-digit point lead in either the second half or more specifically the fourth quarter.
1: Mm-hmm.
0: Why do Giant fans think that if the Giants do have a second-half lead, like they did many times last year, that now that John Harbaugh is here, you're going to win more of those games than you did? He's worse than Dable in that specific regard.
1: Well, first of all, no, he's not. I don't care.
0: No, he is. I just read it.
1: Coach, yeah. It's funny because he was a head coach since 2008, you say. And yet he managed to continue to be the coach because he won more games than he lost.
0: But let's focus on this.
1: I understand that. But my point being is how many games in all those seasons, how many games did he win?
0: Well, not that many when he had a double-digit point lead, apparently.
1: Enough where they would win 12, 11, 10,
0: oh, you mean
1: 9,
0: total
1: 10,
0: games.
1: 12. Like, they consistently ripped off how many wins every single year.
0: Okay. Most experts point to his failures specifically in clock management. Right. Well, that's on him as the head coach. Turnovers, I can't blame him necessarily because obviously every turnover is different. And different difficulties closing out. You know, top-tier quarterbacks. Well, most teams probably have that difficulty, so I'm going to be fair about it. But one of the theses here today, just today...
1: is that the Giants would be better with better coaching.
0: But he's worse than Dable in the fourth quarter
1: again,
0: with a lead.
1: It's not just
0: he's the worst of all time in the fourth quarter with a lead.
1: Okay. I can tell you this. They've blown some games. I remember the Giants were one of the teams that he blew it to. They had a double-digit fourth-quarter lead with Lamar Jackson and you know... the Giants, a lousy Giants team. They didn't make the playoffs that year. But they came back and won the football game. So, like, yes, he's blown some leads. Obviously, you coach long enough, you're going to do it. Maybe he's done it at a high level. Fine. Okay.
0: Did it against the Browns last year. Did it against the Raiders last year.
1: With
0: in that famous opening game against the Bills, remember, when they had a 15-point lead late and they lost 41-40?
1: Okay.
0: He's not the guy that you want on the sideline in the fourth quarter, I can tell you that.
1: I've seen him coach teams to playoffs year in and year out. We're talking about getting a team from being a losing franchise to a winning franchise.
0: Yes.
1: I don't care what stats you give me. This guy has built a winning program in Baltimore since 2008, blowing all those leads and never once being considered fired, making the playoffs every year, winning a Super Bowl, being considered one of the best coaches in the NFL while doing all of that. And to say that he's better than Brian Dable, who oversaw this team and ran it into the ground over the last couple years, and it's not just the losing the tight games, he lost all of the games. Like, look at the records. Find me where he won games like John Harbaugh won games, or any coach the Giants have had since Tom Coughlin, who won games the way John Harbaugh has won football games.
0: Mm-hmm.
1: So look, I'm not trying to say because he comes in here, they'll never blow a lead ever again.
0: Clearly.
1: The point is, they will be a better coach team, and it will show up in every aspect of the game, including holding on to leads, and I don't care what those numbers say. This is a guy who is a proven head coach, and he's going to be able to coach this team in a much better way than Brian Dable or anybody else they've had since Tom Coughlin. So sure, he's blown some leads. I heard a caller today call up whatever show, I guess it was the midday show, talking about, do you know over the last 2 years that the Baltimore Ravens have had more penalties accepted against them than any other team in the NFL? All right, so John Harbaugh.
0: So they're undisciplined,
1: and
0: they suck in the fourth quarter.
1: They suck in the fourth quarter, and yet they win 12, 13 games every stinking year. So, you know what? I'll take all of those problems on while winning 12 games every year, and we'll see where it lands.
0: He also had three consecutive years where he didn't make the playoffs in Baltimore as well.
1: Right.
0: 15, 16, 17.
1: Mm-hmm.
0: He did have a two-time MVP award winner, probably should have been a third-time winner, in Lamar Jackson.
1: Mm-hmm.
0: Did miss the playoffs again in 2021. Obviously missed the playoffs last year as well, but still won eight games, so it wasn't an embarrassment.
1: Right.
0: And obviously,
1: and they were the hottest team in the second half of football.
0: They were a team
1: you
0: want to know part of. Yeah. I thought if they went into the playoffs, who knows what they would have did. So I'm just saying, I'm just tempering your enthusiasm.
1: Do you think this is a better coach than the coach they've had?
0: Specifically, Dable?
1: Yeah. No, do you think you don't know?
0: I think he's better than McAdoo.
1: Do you think
0: Better
1: than Brian Dable?
0: I don't know that. I don't know that he is. That's not me being a jackass. I don't know that he is.
1: How in the world?
0: Brian Dable never had Lamar Jackson line up for him as quarterback, to be fair. Like, let's be fair about it. He had Daniel Jones, and then what? Like, he never had a legitimately great quarterback.
1: Okay.
0: Is that fair to say? I think that's pretty fair to say. When did Brian Daboll have a top 10 quarterback playing for his offense?
1: That's fair to say. It's fair to say Brian Daboll wasn't given a great quarterback. That's fair to say.
0: Okay.
1: What is
0: or
1: not,
0: offensive line.
1: What is not fair to say is that a coach who did nothing but win
0: with a great quarterback
1: since 2008 with a Super Bowl championship, you know, with a ring.
0: Yeah.
1: You cannot try and play games and parse words and he's a better coach than Brian Daboll.
0: How do we know that?
1: Because
0: he coached longer. I'll give you that.
1: I don't even know how to
0: answer. Longer doesn't mean better, does it?
1: More winning means better.
0: Longer doesn't mean better.
1: More consistent winning means better.
0: Well, Brian Daboll was only a coach for how many years? 4 years? Right?
1: How'd it go?
0: He didn't have a quarterback. How do you think it went?
1: I don't care.
0: You give Daniel Jones in the Flacco year to John Harbaugh, guess what? He ain't winning a Super Bowl.
1: He ain't winning a Super Bowl. This team is much better with John Harbaugh.
0: We don't know that.
1: Yes, we do.
0: You hope it's better.
1: We do.
0: And I understand the hope based on his resume. But here's the reality.
1: Come on.
0: It's a really big question mark for me.
1: You can say... No,
0: I don't know that he's better.
1: Oh, stop it. Come on.
0: I know what he's done. I don't know that he's better.
1: Yeah, of course you do.
0: I think you guys are disrespectful to Brian Daboll.
1: No. Listen,
0: I don't think it's right.
1: I defended Brian Daboll. You can't say he's not better than Brian Daboll.
0: Why not?
1: He's better than Brian Daboll. Stop. Brian Daboll might become a great head coach someday. I don't know. Right now, he's better than Brian Daboll. You can't even argue it.
0: I can.
1: No, you can't.
0: When Brian Daboll was a quarterback, let's see how good a coach he was. When Brian Daboll was a coordinator in Buffalo with Josh Allen, he looked like the smartest guy in every room he was in.
1: He helped build up Josh Allen.
0: Because he had a quarterback.
1: Because he's good with quarterbacks.
0: By the way, Bill Belichick without Tom Brady has done what? Not much, right?
1: He won 11 games with Matt Castle.
0: He had that one good year.
1: Yeah.
0: That's exactly right.
1: Right.
0: And obviously he's the greatest coach of all time.
1: Why?
0: Okay? Because he's got the
1: rings.
0: How do
1: you know he's better than Brian Daboll?
0: By the way,
1: Brian Daboll hasn't ever had a quarterback. You give Brian Daboll Tom Brady.
0: Because that Matt Castle
1: be
0: year.
1: Bit as good
0: that
1: as
0: Matt Castle year proved he's a great coach.
1: Stop.
0: Come on. Took the Browns to the playoffs.
1: I think it's a fair argument to say just because John Harbaugh's here, you shouldn't expect this team to be a playoff team. That's a fair argument.
0: Okay, I'm saying
1: but
0: that
1: now,
0: too.
1: Now you're going overboard. Now you're going insane.
0: I think he's the most overrated coach maybe in the history of football.
1: Oh, stop. He's not that overrated. I don't think anybody thinks he's, you know,
0: you
1: Vince
0: do.
1: Lombardi. No, I don't. I think he comes here and builds up a bad team into a good team. That's all I'm saying.
0: You and all your giant brethren. You guys think you got
1: think
0: the cat's meow.
1: I think he sets a standard that hasn't been set.
0: Okay, we're going to find out.
1: And has an inherent respect because of his championship that other coaches don't have. And he's going to come here and he's going to be a better coach. He's going to know how to win. And this team's going to make a jump from bad to good. That's what I believe. I don't think it guarantees them championship.
0: Well, obviously, you can't guarantee a championship.
1: I'm not saying he comes in here. No, but he's not Bill Belichick. He's not Vince Lombardi. He's not Andy Reid. Like, you know, I think there's a level of what he is. But what he is a proven winner.
0: Okay.
1: He's going to turn this franchise into I think if you give him 18 years, we will have the same level of success over 18 years that the Ravens had.
0: No shot.
1: I think that's what he does.
0: Well, then he does it when he had an MVP candidate quarterback. And by the way, you don't think they underachieved the last couple of years in Baltimore?
1: No.
0: Yes, they did.
1: I don't think they did.
0: They won AFC Championship game.
1: He barely played.
0: Lamar
1: lost the big game.
0: Yes.
1: They lost football. You play one game. He lost the big game against, you know, either Patrick Mahomes, who dominated the sport for the last five
0: years,
1: or Josh Allen, who's really damn good himself and just won an MVP.
0: Josh Allen's never been to a Super Bowl. Lamar Jackson's never been to a Super Bowl.
1: Okay, so?
0: And in Buffalo, it cost their head coach his job. In Baltimore, we're having parades for this guy. And
1: it cost him his job, too. He's gone.
0: Not really, though.
1: What do you mean, no? Is he still the coach in Baltimore?
0: He's not the coach anymore, no.
1: Okay.
0: No. But he got 20 years to try
1: because
0: to win.
1: Because he won a Super Bowl. McDermott never won a Super Bowl.
0: Correct. I'm with you on that.
1: Okay.
0: But neither did John Harbaugh with Lamar Jackson. And I think Lamar Jackson's a better quarterback than Josh Allen.
1: So this year, with their new head coach, Minter, they're going to go win a Super Bowl because he's a two-time MVP, and that's what the coaches do.
0: It's inexcusable for them not to get close.
1: All right, well, let's see.
0: Yes.
1: Let's see.
0: If you've got one of the top five quarterbacks in football, and you're not playing for a championship, shame on you.
1: He got to AFC Championships games, and he lost all the great quarterbacks.
0: One. One.
1: Yeah, but Lamar Jackson didn't play well in a lot of those big games.
0: Oh, it's his fault
1: again.
0: I'm
1: not saying it's all his fault. It's partly his fault.
0: Sounds like you're blaming the quarterback,
1: Judge
0: not the
1: coach. Judge is a great player. He's only been to one World Series.
0: How about you run the football more in playoff games when you have a great running back in your backfield? Oh, that's right. He forgot to do that. How about you have a better defense in big spots than he had multiple times? Oh, my bad. Not on him. I just think you guys are getting a little crazy here. With John Harbaugh's bringing us a championship.
1: Again, it's,
0: remember who he's coaching.
1: A standard.
0: He's coaching
1: standard
0: the Giants.
1: In Baltimore? Did he have a standard?
0: The standard was I have a great quarterback and win a lot of games.
1: Was the standard winning with Joe Flacco? Joe Flacco's a great quarterback?
0: No, he's not.
1: Thank you.
0: He's not.
1: And he won a Super Bowl.
0: The greatest defense in the history of football. Let's not get that twisted.
1: He wasn't the coach for the
0: And Brian Billick beat him. Developed him, pardon me. He took over a team. Brian Billick had one bad year. Mm-hmm. And maybe Brian had enough. He was done. He got a Super Bowl, et cetera.
1: He won the Super Bowl in 2000.
0: Yeah.
1: He took over the Super Bowl in 2000. He took over that team in 2008.
0: It was a great defense.
1: Was Brian Billick the last coach between
0: them?
1: Yes. Was there a coach between them?
0: Yeah,
1: or
0: he
1: no?
0: was. I checked.
1: There was no
0: don't
1: other coach
0: fact,
1: between
0: Don't fact
1: them.
0: Check me.
1: There was no other coach between
0: what
1: them.
0: What did I just say? Okay. How many times I got to say it? Yes, he was. Your guy took over in 2008.
1: Yes.
0: 2006, by the way, those Baltimore Ravens were 13-3.
1: Mm-hmm.
0: Brian Billick has a tough year the next year, 5-11.
1: Okay.
0: He's out.
1: Yep.
0: In comes Johnny Harbaugh. Okay?
1: And
0: loses
1: what happened that first year?
0: In the AFC Championship game.
1: Boom. AFC yes. Championship game with a rookie quarterback.
0: With Joe Flacco.
1: With a rookie Joe Flacco.
0: With Joe Flacco.
1: With a rookie Joe Flacco.
0: There you go.
1: Who That's isn't right. very good and never was.
0: Well.
1: And had a great playoff run.
0: Turns out he's not that bad, actually.
1: No, he's bad. Flacco. He's not that good.
0: Turns out he's not that bad.
1: Well, I mean, he's not that bad. He's not that good.
0: I mean, he's got a Super Bowl MVP.
1: Yeah,
0: so does your guy.
1: He had a great run.
0: You put him in the Hall of Fame, Joe Flacco?
1: No.
0: You don't?
1: No.
0: I thought you put Super MVPs in the Hall of Fame.
1: No, two-time.
0: Oh, you got to try.
1: Got to do it twice. You do it twice and you beat Tom Brady along the way? There you go.
0: Yeah, I'm with you on that.
1: Yeah.
0: How many?
1: Kaepernick. He beat, not Colin Kaepernick.
0: Nope.
1: He beat Tom Brady.
0: Yes, he
1: That's
0: did.
1: A little different.
0: He did.
1: It's a little different.
0: He did.
1: Okay.
0: I'll give you that. Scored 34 points, too,
1: mm-hmm.
0: in that, if I'm not mistaken, in that Super Bowl. Wasn't that the
1: You keep saying, like, and
0: what?
1: I don't know if it was the best defense ever. The 2000
0: It was a damn
1: Ravens.
0: Good defense.
1: The 2000
0: It wasn't the 2000,
1: Ravens.
0: But it was pretty damn good.
1: It was okay.
0: Not
1: it was
0: okay.
1: Good.
0: It was damn good.
1: I mean, it
0: Come
1: wasn't.
0: On. Let's not get that
1: I don't
0: twisted.
1: Think it's the. I don't think it's the 03 Bucks. I don't think it's the 2000 Ravens. I don't think it's the Steel Curtain. I don't think it's, you know.
0: It was the 2012 Ravens that won the Super Bowl, correct?
1: Yeah.
0: Right? 2012.
1: I believe so.
0: Because the year before, that's when they lost to the Patriots on the field goal, right?
1: Mm-hmm.
0: Yeah, I think I have that right. You're talking about one of the great defenses in football. Let's just keep it straight. Let's keep it a buck, as people like to say. It was not the 2000, but it was pretty damn close. Let's acknowledge that. Let's give credit where credit is due. All you Giants, I'm just point out to my dear friends who are Giants fans, don't get crazy yet. You people are going crazy.
1: No one's getting crazy.
0: Let's find out if the kid can quarterback first.
1: We're thinking that a team who, for my money, should have won at least 6-7 games can jump up to 9. That's not crazy.
0: From 4-9 is crazy.
1: It's not crazy.
0: It's more than double.
1: We've seen it all the time.
0: Get to 7. Call it a day. You'd say 7-10. You sign up for that right now.
1: I would not.
0: 8-9. Right now.
1: I would not
0: sign. One game out of the playoffs. I give this one. You're...
1: I'm not signing for anything that doesn't get the playoffs.
0: Hang on a sec. You're 8-7
1: yeah.
0: with two games to go. You end the season with, I think it's the Cowboys and Eagles, right?
1: Yeah.
0: Okay? Would you, and you lose both games.
1: Right.
0: So two games to go, alive for a wild card spot.
1: 8-7, go 8-9.
0: You're 8-7. You lose week 17 and 18,
1: mm-hmm.
0: and you miss the playoffs by a game.
1: Yeah.
0: Would you sign up for that today?
1: No.
0: You would not sign up for that?
1: No. Now, again, sign for it? No. Is there a way at the end of that I feel okay about the
0: Meaning
1: team?
0: Your season, you're relevant
1: yes.
0: up until the second to
1: Those
0: last
1: are
0: season.
1: The bare minimum. At right? the end of it, I might say, you know what? That was a good year. I feel okay about
0: it. Because
1: then
0: the next year, now you're ramped
1: that's
0: up.
1: That's the bare minimum of what I'm hoping for. I'm not signing for the bare
0: you're
1: minimum.
0: Not signing for that?
1: Not signing for it. There is a world where that happens and I'm okay with the season. But I'm not signing for it now.
0: How about
1: I
0: this?
1: Expect better. I hope
0: 8-8.
1: Yeah.
0: What's the last game? The Eagle game's the last
1: Do
0: game or the Cowboys?
1: Do they make the playoffs?
0: Game? Hang on.
1: Do they make the playoffs?
0: Just tell me the last game, please.
1: The last game of the season is?
0: Eagles or Cowboys? Which one is it? You guys have that? Giants, last game of the season. I want to say it's Eagles.
1: I think it is Eagles, but let's
0: double check.
1: You got that in
0: there? Eagles? Where is that game at?
1: It's at home.
0: All right, home. How about this?
1: At the Cowboys, home against the Eagles.
0: You beat the Cowboys to go 8-8.
1: Mm-hmm.
0: If you beat the Eagles the next week, you're in as the last wild card team, and the game is at MetLife Stadium.
1: Yeah.
0: All right?
1: Mm-hmm.
0: You lose, and the Eagles are resting all of their starters
1: because
0: they've already clinched the division.
1: Right.
0: You lose 10-9.
1: No. I'm not signing for it. I would sign
0: 8-9.
1: No.
0: And the last game was a playoff game.
1: No.
0: I'm giving you a playoff game, basically.
1: That's not a playoff game.
0: But it's essentially a playoff game.
1: No, not
0: winning, you're in. Losing, you're out.
1: I will sign right now.
0: I think you take that time all day.

0: I would sign right now to play that game under those circumstances. I won't sign knowing I lose.
1: Okay, so you'll sign for the possibility. You're basically signing for a Fugazi playoff game.
0: 8-8, beat the Eagles the final game of the year, puts us in the playoffs.
1: Yeah.
0: I would sign for that game. I'm not going
1: to
0: sign knowing I lose it. But I would sign to play that game. Beat the Eagles, get in the postseason.
1: Okay,
0: I'd sign for that right now.
1: You're 8-8.
0: Yeah.
1: You lose the game.
0: No.
1: Or you go into that game 6-10. Game means nothing.
0: Of course.
1: Which would you take?
0: 8. I want 8. I want as many wins
1: you want
0: as possible.
1: The agita.
0: Yes.
1: You want the agita. You know, worst draft pick. You want the agita of, I got to see it play out.
0: I got to play that game.
1: Because it's a playoff game.
0: Yes.
1: It's essentially a playoff game. It's not a real one. It doesn't count. No bonuses.
0: Right.
1: But it's like a Fugazi playoff game.
0: Get me to that game. 8-8.
1: Yeah, you'd have to sign up for that.
0: I'd sign up for it.
1: And then what if you lose 40-3?
0: Then I lose.
1: As a complete embarrassment.
0: Then I'm pissed off.
1: John Harbaugh makes a coaching blunder that costs you the game. He doesn't hand off to Marshawn Lynch. He throws the ball at the goal line.
0: Yeah.
1: Then what do you do?
0: Pete Carroll's a terrible head coach, I guess.
1: Get him out. You got to fire him at that point.
0: I don't know, man.
1: All right, so you'll take 8-8. Final
0: sign
1: games
0: me up
1: to
0: right
1: get in.
0: Now, 8-8, going to play the Eagles to make the
1: playoffs.
0: I think
1: that's the right answer.
0: 100%.
1: Yeah, that's the right answer because I'm giving you a playoff
0: absolutely
1: game.
0: Absolutely signed for that. Absolutely.
1: That would be the biggest Giant game. I mean, I know the Minnesota playoff game was pretty good.
0: And then they played Philadelphia in the playoffs.
1: Yeah. What was that? 7 years? No, less than that. It's gonna be four years ago. Yeah, four years ago.
0: 4 years ago.
1: Because Dave
0: right?
1: was only here for four, right?
0: It would have been January of 22. January of 22.
1: 22
0: right?
1: or 23, I guess. Anyway, so it'd be one of the biggest games of the last 15 years.
0: Yes.
1: Right?
0: No doubt. It'd be the...
1: Yeah, without it being a playoff game.
0: I guess it'd be... Yeah, right.
1: Playoff game trumps it.
0: It'd be the non-biggest playoff game.
1: Biggest regular season game the Giants have had since 11.
0: Yeah.
1: Right?
0: Yeah.
1: I'm with you on that.
0: Yep.
1: Yeah, you'd have to sign up for that.
0: I can't think of another one.
1: No, there's one. Because they've been so embarrassingly bad.
0: Yeah, yeah.
1: So it'd be the biggest regular season game in basically 15 years.
0: Yeah.
1: You'd have, yeah, you'd take
0: I would
1: that.
0: For it.
1: And you know what I would do for you in that game? I'd spank a pig for you in that game. I'd guarantee
0: the
1: dub.
0: We would have to go at MetLife for that game.
1: We'd be
0: winning
1: there.
0: They're in.
1: Big Show Bob.
0: Like, if that's the scenario, winning there in, and especially if the NFL in that moment would probably play that game last.
1: Giants-Eagles
0: win and they're in, I think that's
1: that'd be
0: the
1: either Sunday night or 4:30, right. One or the other.
0: So we would know by then whether or not it's win or in. We have to go to that game.
1: Yeah. No. Matter of fact, I'll call Bob Papa. We'll do play-by-play of that game.
0: Well, I don't think he would relinquish that.
1: I don't think it's his call.
0: Well, then why would you call him?
1: To let him know I'm sorry.
0: You call him and say, hey, listen, we're
1: Bob, look, you're great. I think he's great. He and Carl, I think, do a really nice job.
0: We're just, you know.
1: But I bet, guys, listen. Alternate broadcast. You're on the AM. Me and Big Mac are doing the game on FM.
0: Moses!
1: Right?
0: Yeah. I think, I could use a Moses. That moment.
1: Oh, that's a Moses moment for sure.
0: Moses moment.
1: Yeah. Have you ever done play-by-play? You're going to be the analyst on that. You'd be the analyst.
0: Oh, yeah, I would be the analyst.
1: Jackson Dart, out of the shotgun, looking to his left, barking signals. Third and long. This is the Giants season right here, Big Mac.
0: Mm-hmm.
1: I formation.
0: Oh, you can see.
1: Jackson snaps the ball.
0: They're in a 3-4 right now. I'd look to go deep.
1: Fakes the hand off the Scataboo. Rolling to his right. Under pressure. He's got a man. Oh, he E-lined it. He bounced it to him. A one-hopper. And Volpe couldn't hang on. We'll get to Volpe's drop coming up at 4 o'clock today.
0: Yeah.
1: As well, we're going to walk through that. There's an obvious comparison other than the outcome of the game. And we'll take a listen to how it sounded last night as well. 888-808-1019. Here's what I love. Not like love. About premium Italian sausage, they don't try to reinvent sausage. 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And honestly, when something tastes this good, why mess with it? I've got a new sausage crumble recipe for you, too. You ever do sausage crumbles in your clams? Yes, you do now. I take
0: just sausage crumble in clams.
1: I take like a linguine and clams.
0: Okay, yeah.
1: Little white wine.
0: Yeah.
1: Little olive oil.
0: Sure.
1: Little garlic. A little parsley for color. I throw in some sausage crumbles from Premio.
0: Mm-hmm.
1: Perfection.
0: Perfection.
1: Perfection. That's exactly right. Premier brings the kind of flavor people actually look forward to. Cook it, serve it,

0: People know the difference. 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
4: 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The Dallas Cowboys report to Oxnard, California. The Cowboys' defense was 32nd in the NFL in defensive points per game. The question around the Cowboys will this defense improve enough to make a deep playoff run? I'm Chris Fleck.
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0: Say real quick before we get back to your calls on Harbaugh. Yesterday and today are, it's a very interesting period of time here in the NFL where, gosh darn it, I wish that Deanna Rossini was sleeping with the San Francisco 49ers head coach. Because have you been following this at all?
1: Now so, that he's okay, it would actually be a funny meme if she was sitting passenger
0: right?
1: seat.
0: So the story says Kyle Shanahan, the head coach of the Niners, a couple weeks ago, thereabouts, about 2 weeks ago, was in a really bad car accident.
1: I think it was the 14th, right?
0: Okay, so it's about 2 weeks ago, right?
1: About 2 weeks ago, 10 days ago.
0: So 17th, he's in a car accident.
1: Yeah.
0: He suffers significant injuries. The airbags go off in both cars, sure. I guess, that were involved in the accident. He's got like 60 stitches in his face. According to some reports, he almost lost an eye.
1: Yeah.
0: He was really, really banged up. And this weird thing happened from the minute the accident happened through yesterday, and that is everybody squashed the story.
1: Mm-hmm.
0: And that means the police didn't give us information on the story as they normally would if there's an accident anywhere. The folks that cover the Niners agreed to a blackout on the story. Certain national commentators and broadcasters knew about the accident when it happened. Excuse me, a couple weeks ago. They all sat on their hands and didn't report it. And I'm trying to figure out why. Now, one of the things that came out yesterday that I thought was very interesting was that the San Francisco Police Department made an announcement or a press release.
1: Yep.
0: And came out and said, we will not publicly discuss anything about the accident, including who is at fault.
1: Yeah.
0: Now, as I understood it, based on what I've read, and please fill in the blanks if you read something different.
1: I didn't.
0: It sounds like it was a two-car accident, okay?
1: Mm-hmm.
0: Thankfully, nobody perished in that accident, but there were significant injuries. It also has come out this morning that there was, I guess, in the initial police report back to dispatch, that Kyle Shanahan was on his phone at the time of the accident as well. So very clearly could have been a distracted driving situation. We don't have to be factual, but there was a report I saw it this morning
1: that
0: he was on his phone.
1: Yep.
0: All right. So I'm trying to figure out, A, why did the police department clam up on this? And why wouldn't you put out the facts of your findings, which is either Kyle Shanahan or the driver of the other car was at fault for the accident? And let's get into the details of the accident. But more pressing than that, and the thing that gets me, and it's why so many people have lost so much faith in reporting today, and journalism today, why would everybody that covers the Niners or had a relationship with Kyle Shanahan that's in the media, why would everybody keep a tight lip on it?
1: Yeah.
0: I don't get that.
1: I don't get it either. As far as reporting the accident, which they held and sat on for a couple of days, that I certainly don't get. Why you would know or have information that he was in a car accident, a severe car accident, and not report that story, that I don't understand. As far as the police go and who's to blame, if it's not a criminal proceeding, if no one is being charged with a crime, like, does the police typically report who's to blame on accidents?
0: I think they put out the facts. I think there's like a police blotter.
1: Yeah, like,
0: and they'll say there's a two-car accident on I-95.
1: Yeah.
0: And they'll say, I'm making this up.
1: Right.
0: You know, a four-door Toyota crossed over the median and collided with a Hyundai, whatever.
1: Yeah.
0: They do that.
1: I guess.
0: Without subscribing names to it,
1: sure,
0: obviously. Because, right?
1: And of course, that's now the take, or the feeling is. The feeling is if the other car was to blame, we'd know about it.
0: I feel that, and that's how I feel.
1: It's unfair to him because I don't know who was to blame. We've gotten this report. He was on the phone. But when you say we're not reporting who's to blame, the assumption is you're protecting the person with something to lose.
0: Of course.
1: Which is the coach. So now the assumption is it's his fault. But if there's no criminal proceeding, if everyone's okay, him, the other drivers, the people in the other car, and there's nothing criminal about it.
0: Right.
1: Then do we care who's at fault?
0: So here's the timeline. You're right. July 14th, he gets in a car accident in Palo Alto, California.
1: Yeah.
0: It 11 days go by past before the 49ers disclose the fact that Coach Shanahan was banged up in the car crash, okay? They disclose the crash on Saturday because it was the day training camp began, and he normally has a media thing like with John Lynch.
1: Otherwise, they wouldn't have told us.
0: So last Saturday, only John Lynch spoke because maybe Shanahan wasn't capable. I don't know. Or they obviously were protecting him. ESPN published a story minutes after the Niners announced it. But they had details on, I'm reading from the San Francisco SF Gate, whatever that is. The ESPN knew about the accident, knew about the extent of his injuries, and never reported it until the Niners announced it at their Saturday press conference.
1: That is bizarre.
0: Right?
1: Why would ESPN not divulge that information if they had it?
0: I don't get it.
1: What could have possibly happened here?
0: Great question.
1: Because, again, what are you protecting him from? The police have acknowledged.
0: You're protecting him from what he did.
1: But what did he do?
0: That's the problem. We don't
1: driver?
0: Know.
1: I mean, it's not a great story. It's not a good look for him. It makes him look bad. But is it, if everyone's okay, if he's okay, the other drivers are okay, the police aren't pressing charges, they're not going to acknowledge who's to blame or what happened exactly, like, who's being protected of what?
0: Right. Well, we don't know the answer to that, right?
1: It feels like there's got to be more to this story because cover-ups don't happen for nothing.
0: Yeah.
1: Like, it feels like there's a little bit of a cover-up here in protecting someone, and yet there's no clear reason to have anyone be protected of anything.
0: Yeah. And then, look, there's guys, some of the guys I know, some I don't. Like Chris Sims said, he knew about it. He chose not to announce it.
1: And he said he almost lost an eye.
0: Because he's a buddy.
1: Yeah.
0: And look, we all do favors for our friends. I'm not saying we don't. All right, and maybe it's not Chris Sims' story to tell, but in your professional responsibility, Kyle Shanahan almost losing an eye and maybe missing the start of training camp happens to be an NFL story.
1: Of course.
0: That people would have an interest in.
1: Of course.
0: Right? So, and again, I'm not putting this just on Chris, but it's another example of why we went so back poop crazy on the Rossini-Vrabel stuff because we're making deals with people. The insiders are. The reporters are.
1: Yeah.
0: Hey, listen, Kyle, I'm going to do you a solid. I'm not going to report what I know. And in return, the next time you sign a guy or going to trade for a guy or cut a guy, I expect my phone to ring first.
1: My only argument with that,
0: I assume that's what it is.
1: Yeah, I totally.
0: Because you can't say, well, it's not a football matter, it's a personal matter.
1: Yeah.
0: And I'm uncomfortable talking about a guy's personal life. Bull crap.
1: We talk
0: about people's personal lives all the time.
1: But my only pushback on
0: this guy's sleeping with this one, this guy's doing this, right?
1: I agree with you. The only thing I would push back on is when you say, this is why now we stopped believing in journalism and the media, because I think this happens a hell of a lot less than it used to. Who reported on Mickey Mantle crashing cars and getting drunk? Like back in the day,
0: nobody.
1: Those things were absolutely completely shut down.
0: We live in a different world.
1: I understand.
0: We know
1: that.
0: Everything but about
1: saying,
0: everybody.
1: I get it, but I'm saying my point being is the only point I would say is you say, oh, this is why we don't believe. It's always been like this on some level. I think this is now more of a story because we hardly ever see it. Now we report on everything, to your point. But this was common practice in sports journalism in the 50s and 60s.
0: Now, Sims is in a weird spot because, as he has now since admitted, he got a text message from Shanahan's wife, like, right after the accident.
1: Yeah.
0: I guess they're very close friends. I imagine they are.
1: I guess, yeah.
0: So now he's in a weird spot where my buddy's wife called me and said, Kyle's been in an accident. I'm calling you as a friend.
1: Right.
0: If he turns around and goes on PFT Live and says, hey, Mike Florio, I've got a scoop for you.
1: Yeah.
0: Kyle Shanahan's in the hospital. Then he's a lousy friend.
1: Right. I guess.
0: So maybe you make a pass for that one, because that's a more complicated, you know, situation. The man's wife calls you.
1: Right.
0: Hey, something happened. We need
1: Please.
0: You.
1: Yeah. I mean, I would say to her, like, well, the story's going to get out. We can put it out, you know. If I do it, it's going to be a lot easier.
0: I give Sims a pass on that one.
1: I do. I understand that. Sure.
0: Because of how he learned about it.
1: If you're friends with the family, the wife calls you and says, we have, he's in serious condition. He almost lost an eye. We're not sure if he's going to lose an eye or not.
0: Right.
1: Yeah, the first thing I'm doing isn't turning on my laptop and tweeting out,
0: For example, this would be a good test for you.
1: Okay.
0: Did you tell the audience why I was out yesterday?
1: No.
0: See? You're a trusted friend.
1: That's right.
0: I'll tell you why. My wife had hip replacement surgery yesterday, and obviously I had to be there for it.
1: Yeah, I think I said family.
0: Yeah,
1: but
0: okay.
1: I didn't say specifics.
0: Look at you. You passed the test, Biggs!
1: Although I did When you came back.
0: Did Ryan Glassbeagle write about it?
1: No. When you came back from vacation and you said Detroit,
0: yeah.
1: I'm not positive if
0: I wasn't in Detroit.
1: The actual destination did come out of my mouth during the week.
0: Oh, is it possible? Like, it's a
1: possible.
0: Slip?
1: Yeah. We didn't talk about it, but like casually, I might have said when he's back from or whatever.
0: You didn't say Detroit?
1: I didn't say Detroit.
0: Petey, did he say Detroit?
2: No, he did not say Detroit.
1: I think I might have slipped on that one. It wasn't like a talking point.
0: He told
1: point.
0: People I was in Grand Rapids. is that what he did?
1: I didn't know it was a secret. But no, I didn't. Of course, I wouldn't say.
0: According to Nick Wagoner, who just put this out, Kyle Shanahan, I guess, had a press conference today describing the events of July 14th. He wanted to clarify right up front that the accident was his fault.
1: Okay.
0: All right. Well, there you go. I appreciate that. He took his eyes off the road briefly to find his phone, mm-hmm. which fell between seats. And when he looked up, he had gone over the line and into an oncoming SUV.
1: Oh, my God.
0: The CHP database. Oh, this is where it gets. This okay. is where. This is why we don't trust journalism anymore. The California Highway Patrol database has on its computer that the accident was a woman's fault. Shanahan says that is not accurate. So good for him on that. So there's a cover-up.
1: Yeah.
0: This is a blatant attempt of protecting Kyle Shanahan, and he recognized that there's a blurb out there from the initial responding officer that he was on his phone,
1: mm-hmm.
0: and he can't escape that. So he comes out, takes that responsibility for it, and says it's on me. So I appreciate that. But there was a cover-up there, an attempted cover-up.
1: Well, now you mentioned Diane Orsini.
0: Was she the girl?
1: A woman's fault. Does that mean a woman was driving the other SUV or a woman was driving his car?
0: I take it as a woman driving the other. That's how I take it. How do you take it?
1: Well, I'm just saying, if we're talking about a cover-up.
0: Oh, like maybe he was getting like a handy or something in the car?
1: Well, no.
0: Maybe or a little around the block kind of thing? I don't know if you know what around the world, some people call it.
1: Around the world?
0: Yeah. It's the full service.
1: No, I don't know. We would just be speculating. I'm just saying.
0: That's a fair question.
1: He came out.
0: Are you blaming a girl in his car for distracting him?
1: No.
0: Or are you blaming an oncoming female driver?
1: No, I'm saying if we're going to draw dots, right? And again.
0: Yeah, I like drawing dots.
1: If it's a cover-up of some level.
0: Well, that's clearly a cover-up.
1: Then there's the traffic safety says a woman was to blame.
0: Because that's easier to believe. Women stink at driving.
1: Well, I know, but you're focused on that part of the joke here.
0: Oh,
1: I get it.
0: Sorry.
1: I do get it, yeah. And Margaritaville. Some people say there's a woman to blame, but I know it's my own damn fault.
0: Well.
1: But I'm just saying, if there's a cover-up,
0: yeah.
1: if there's an accident,
0: yeah.
1: if everything's hush-hush until a traffic report comes out and says a woman was to blame, and then all of a sudden the coach comes out and says, no, my fault.
0: Who's he protecting now? I see what you're saying.
1: Maybe
0: there might be more levels to this.
1: Well, I'm saying, who would be driving his car?
0: And by the way, I know that somebody invented this, although I can't tell you the last time I saw it. If I saw it, I'd buy it.
1: Yeah.
0: Someone invented, you know that crack in between the side of your seat when you're driving a car?
1: Sure.
0: And the middle glove compartment thing?
1: The center console?
0: Thank you, Billy. The center console.
1: Yeah.
0: You know the little space where everything seems to drop into?
1: Yes.
0: Someone did create a barrier that goes in there. So you drop like your phone, which is what you drop the most.
1: Yeah. Pool noodle.
0: I need that.
1: Pool noodle.
0: What do you mean pool noodle?
1: You buy a pool noodle.
0: Yeah.
1: And then you cut it to shape and you shove it in there.
0: I like that.
1: Pool noodle.
0: Have you done that?
1: No, but I've done it like pool noodles.
0: Is that like a TikTok thing? It's like trend or something?
1: Yeah. You see pool noodles for a lot of things.
0: Yeah, like give me some other things.
1: If you have
0: like a sexual whip.
1: No, not a sexual whip. I mean, I suppose you could.
0: Like, why not? Chase your wife around the above-ground pool with a noodle?
1: If you have kids around and you want to, like, baby-proof ends of tables, pool noodle sliced in the middle, you slide it right on. If you have a couch cover, you can push the pool noodle, like, in the couch to keep the couch cover tight.
0: My grandmother had a couch cover.
1: Yeah, yeah, yeah.
0: I think that's an old school thing.
1: That is an old
0: school thing. No one has anymore.
1: Nah, nobody.
0: The plastic couch cover.
1: Not even
0: when
1: just
0: your
1: plastic.
0: Thighs, your quad, just, your back of your legs would stick to in the summertime because she was too cheap to run the air conditioning.
1: Right. Oh,
0: make sure rest in peace.
1: Yeah, yeah, yeah.
0: Yeah.
1: We all had those.
0: Yeah. I'm like, Grandma, like, what
1: are we doing?
0: You selling this?
1: Mm-hmm.
0: What was the concept of that? That we would get it dirty and mess
1: the couch,
0: it up?
1: Yes.
0: Well, like 24/7, 365?
1: Yeah, protect the couch.
0: The plastic covering never came off the damn thing.
1: I agree.
0: There's Grandma, why do we have plastic covering on this god-awful floral arrangement on the couch?
1: On that same yellow kind of
0: green, yellow,
1: couch.
0: Vomit.
1: Yeah, yeah,
0: yeah.
1: But yeah, pool noodles.
0: I like the pool noodle thing. I'm going to buy some pool noodles.
1: Stuff it in there.
0: We used to box with pool noodles. That's how you teach kids how to box. With or how to, like, duck punches.
1: Hmm? Like?
0: Yeah.
1: Like to duck a right
0: yeah,
1: hook?
0: Yeah, like how to duck.
1: Yeah, yeah.
0: You know.
1: Okay. I can see that.
0: I don't know. That was back in the day.
1: Mm-hmm.
0: Yeah. I think there's a cover-up. There was a cover-up. And now it's been exposed.
1: But let me ask you a question, because just the way you read it, I want to make sure I understand, because yeah. I'm not allowed to go to my phone to find these things.
0: Correct.
1: When you tell me the story.
0: I got you.
1: Is he specifically disputing that story?
0: He being Kyle Shanahan?
1: Kyle Shanahan. Did he come out to
0: He's saying that there was a clerical error cover-up
1: okay.
0: attributing the accident that I was in
1: okay.
0: to a girl.
1: Right, okay.
0: I'm assuming the driver of the other car. I don't know if to be factual.
1: Right, right.
0: That's the assumption I make.
1: Right.
0: Shanahan says that's not correct.
1: Okay.
0: I was solely responsible
1: right.
0: for the accident.
1: I just wanted to make sure it was that as opposed to he's yeah. come out and said it's his fault and now we're reporting. But despite him saying that, there is a report saying a woman.
0: I've not seen that
1: he
0: yet.
1: Specifically he came
0: it.
1: Out
0: yeah.
1: and said there's a report that a female driver was to blame. That is not the case. It's my fault.
0: He okay. wanted to clear. This is the way it's written.
1: Okay.
0: He wanted to clarify right up front that the accident was his fault.
1: Right.
0: So he obviously had a press conference. Said, Petey, if you can get the audio of that for after the break, that'd be swell. Am I taking a break now? What are the rules these days?
1: No, I think we got to hang on.
0: No break? Yeah.
2: No
0: well,
2: break.
0: I'm going to give SNY this one because SNY has agreed to come out to Florham Park and do our show live on TV.
1: Good.
0: When we're out of Florham Park.
1: That'd be great.
0: On August 11th. That's what I'm talking about.
1: Little give it,
0: tit
1: yin and yang.
0: For tat.
1: Yeah, usually
0: quid
1: say that faster.
0: For quo.
1: Mm-hmm.
0: Say which faster?
1: Tit? Tit for tat. You don't let the
0: no,
1: tit.
0: No, but you have to you have to understand it's
1: you,
0: tit.
1: You let it linger.
0: For tat.
1: You don't let
0: it's
1: the,
0: not the same thing, dude. No, it's a different tit. For tat.
1: There are two of them.
0: For yeah, typically. Typically. Yeah.
1: But typically you don't let the tit linger. It's right to the tat.
0: Tit for the tat.
1: Tit for tat.
0: But I don't think it's the same thing. We're not talking about the same object, are we?
1: I don't
0: like when
1: know.
0: You say
1: no.
0: tit for tat.
1: No, you don't mean that.
0: What's the tat? What's the tit?
1: I have no idea.
0: We use
1: but
0: it.
1: But I know they go together.
0: And I know the saying.
1: There's a miscommunication.
0: I don't know why I know the saying, but I don't know because I don't know what it is.
1: Give and take, tit for tat.
0: You think ChatGPT knows?
1: Of course it does. Where it came from?
0: I'm looking it up right now.
1: Mm-hmm.
0: Tit for tat origin. All right. Often, Mr. Oh, interesting. It comes from tip for tap, which meant a blow for a blow. You hit me, I hit you back.
1: Tip for a tap, okay.
0: Yeah. Mm-hmm. And then as we started to bastardize the King's English, it then went from tip for tap when playwright John Heywood used the term tit for tat in his writings around the same time as Shakespeare.
1: Oh.
0: It became the new version of it. It's not for the breast.
1: No.
0: Is what I'm getting at.
1: I figured yeah. it wasn't.
0: But I don't know any other, what other definitions would there be for that, though? You know what I'm saying?
1: No.
0: Tit for tat is a striking a light blow and then receiving a blow back.
1: Right.
0: So if I punch you, that's a tit.
1: Right.
0: You punch me back.
1: Tat.
0: Tat.
1: Mm-hmm.
0: There you go. We've learned something here today.
2: There's also a bird. It's called after a bird as well.
0: What bird? The tit bird or the tat bird?
2: Tit bird.
0: Yeah? What kind of bird is that, by the way? Can you eat
2: An
0: it?
2: An active songbird.
0: Oh, you don't kill songbirds. Everybody knows that.
1: Mm.
0: You ever kill a songbird and eat it?
1: No.
0: Right? That's the whole point.
1: A songbird?
0: Yeah, a songbird. What like a canary.
1: Like a robin or a...
0: Robin?
1: Mm-hmm.
0: Sure. A cardinal?
1: Don't all birds, like, make some sort of noise?
0: They don't all sing, though. They're not all songtresses.
1: No.
0: No, some just go,
1: I wouldn't say... I would say a rooster is a songbird, but...
0: No. Are there, not a songbird.
1: What other birds do you eat?
0: Quail.
1: You could eat quail.
0: Small obviously. Bones, though. Yeah.
1: You got to be careful.
0: Yeah. Like, you could choke on a quail bone
1: mm-hmm.
0: pretty easily. You eat quail.
1: Quail eggs.
0: Quail eggs you eat. They're the tiny little eggs.
1: Mm-hmm.
0: Like, with black
1: but
0: spots
1: I'm saying,
0: on
1: like,
0: them.
1: I don't know.
0: What? You eat chicken.
1: That's what I'm saying.
0: Right?
1: That's about it. What other birds do you eat?
0: Turkey.
1: That's true. A
0: pretty big one.
1: Yeah, obviously.
2: Duck.
0: Duck. Yeah. Mm-hmm. You eat duck. But there's only one kind of duck you
1: goose,
0: eat, Peking. No, you eat pate. You don't eat the whole goose. You eat the
1: liver?
0: Liver. Yeah.
1: Goose liver?
0: Yeah, with a Chianti,
1: and
0: if you have one laying around. Mm-hmm. Yeah, when I was in prison, there's these geese that used to come to the yard all the time.
1: A lot of pate in prison?
0: No pate in prison, no.
1: So.
0: No, none whatsoever.
1: Caviar and pate?
0: There was some packing, but none that I ever saw or got involved with. Yeah. But so there. Yeah, have you ever seen? I've told you this before. Your goose sex is rape, gang rape. Okay.
1: Yeah.
0: So like three or four male.
1: I thought it was duck.
0: Duck as well.
1: Yeah. Okay.
0: Three or four, like the ducks or the geese.
1: Yeah.
0: They gang up on the pretty little duck in the corner over there,
1: mm-hmm.
0: and it's disgusting. Gang rape. It's violent. So there used to be an old joke about how can you tell who the compulsive gambler is in prison? Guys would wager on which of the male ducks or geese, because they both do it, scored
1: first
0: with the female duck or goose. Yeah. And apparently on the ducks, the female duck, she takes it from all of them. She's just like, and that's why they're always bald on the back of the neck, because they get pecked and held down by the more aggressive male ducks or geese. That's why, and when they're, what's the time of year when they're all horny?
1: In heat?
0: Yeah. When they're in heat, their back of their necks are bald from being pecked out by the males, right? But apparently, and you can look this up, I can't speak to the geese, but the ducks, I know what I'm talking about. They have like multiple, they can like block off tubes inside their body. So while three or four ducks rape them, they choose which one inseminates them. How about that? So guys would gamble on which of the ducks or geese really laid it on her.
1: How would they know?
0: Because they're watching it. You'd watch
1: it. But how do you know which one she accepts?
0: Because eventually there'd be one dominant one that like really rode her for the longest period of time. Yeah. Just saying.
1: Gotcha.
0: And they don't do it missionary style either. That doesn't exist in the
1: They do it
0: in
1: duck
0: the
1: style.
0: Well, I don't know. It's more like kind of like doggy style.
1: Oh, yeah.
0: Kinda. But yeah. Yeah, it's always from behind. Yeah. I don't know
1: Most
0: why
1: animals really are.
0: Probably.
1: I don't know if there's a lot of, like, you know.
0: Well, now you've learned something here today, kids.
1: I don't think any
0: part of my new
1: do, like,
0: PBS show.
1: Cowgirl.
0: Probably not.
1: I don't think that's.
0: I said, ride me, woman. It's part of my new PBS show. Yeah.
1: It's a new PBS show.
0: Yeah, I'm starting a new PBS show. It comes on right after Sesame Street.
1: Yeah.
0: What?
1: She goes.
0: Based on some of the things that are in kids' libraries today, I don't think my show's going to be out of whack, to be honest with you.
1: You can call it Tit for Tat.
0: It's bang.
1: Bang.
0: That's the name of the new PBS show, Tit for Tat.
1: It's all about duck gang rape.
0: Duck gang rape.
1: Yeah.
0: Yeah. You didn't know that, though.
1: I heard it from you before.
0: Right.
1: Yes,
0: yeah.
1: I had never heard that before.
0: There's a lot of people listening right now. Hopefully there's a lot of kids in the car right now.
1: That they would know.
0: Who've now learned a valuable lesson.
1: Stay away from ducks.
0: And it should be dinner table conversation. Mommy. How did ducks have baby ducks?
1: Yeah.
0: Gang rape. That's the answer to that question. Anyhow, I think there's a cover-up on the Kyle Shanahan story.
1: Something's up with that story.
0: Yeah, back to
1: there's
0: what
1: no
0: we,
1: doubt.
0: What
1: Some,
0: we were
1: something
0: talking
1: is very
0: about.
1: Different than
0: right?
1: that story.
0: I do get, the more I think about the Chris Sims angle to it, you can't
1: I
0: go public with that one.
1: I get it. I do.
0: Because it's not like you found out in your coverage of the Niners, the man's wife called you.
1: Mm-hmm.
0: What kind of friend would you be? If you're like, hey, thanks for the scoop. Hey, everybody, guess what I just heard? I would never talk to you again.
1: Is there a scenario where you could have that conversation with her?
0: If you found out from a different source.
1: No, if I found out from her.
0: And you called. No, then
1: if
0: you can't.
1: If I found out from her. If and, she called me, it wouldn't be the first thing, but like eventually.
0: And say, hey, do you mind if I report
1: no, not
0: this?
1: No, that if I report. Like, it's going to come out. It's better for me.
0: No, the way you handle that is this.
1: It's better for me than some guy who's going to see him at the hospital
0: or
1: something.
0: The way you handle that, that's a very good question. You'd have to say to her and Kyle, look, this is going to get out.
1: Yeah.
0: If you want me to put it out, so I put it out
1: favorably,
0: correctly, factually, or possibly what you just said, to make you look as good as possible or not as bad as possible.
1: Right, I'm not saying Chris would
0: like,
1: lie.
0: I'll do that for you, but you know it's going to get out.
1: Yeah.
0: Yeah, you probably have that at some point.
1: At
0: not
1: some
0: right
1: point,
0: away.
1: Not right away.
0: Like the next day, you're like, listen, it's going to get out.
1: Mm-hmm.
0: Do you want to control how it gets out? If you're going to use me to do that, which is now somewhat self-serving.
1: But I won't say anything. And maybe I bet you that conversation did happen, and they said no.
0: Yeah.
1: Don't say anything.
0: Yeah, it's a tough call.
1: But ESPN had it. Right? As soon as they had that conversation, to your point, they had facts about the incident.
0: Have you ever not gone public with a story because you were friends with someone?
1: For my whole life, I wasn't a public person. Oh. So, yeah.
0: I've done it twice.
1: You've held back a story that you knew would be news because of your relationship with the person.
0: Yeah, which is why I have respect for what Chris Sims did. Because he got the call from the wife.
1: Have those stories ended up being put out anyway? Or are you still harboring?
0: So I got a call. I can tell you this one. No, I can tell you this one because it's kind of public now.
1: Okay.
0: So I don't even know how this person got my number. I get a call from a whacked out, very attractive woman. I would say in her early to mid 20s.
1: Okay.
0: All right. And she has a story to tell me that she wants money for. And I go, well, we've never paid for stories. I'm not going to start now, but what's the story? Right? And she has video evidence of her doing cocaine with a very prominent New York City athlete in the prime of his career.
1: Okay.
0: All right? And I'm friendly with that guy. This woman calls me and says, I'll show you one video to show you that I'm not lying. I want $100,000 or I'm going public like to TMZ or something with the story. I know you're friends with so-and-so. I want $100,000. I go, I ain't giving you $100,000. Number one, I go, he might. Certainly, there's a chance he'd give you $100,000. So I called him up and I said, do you know this girl? He goes, yeah, like last Saturday night. I go, yeah, I'm well aware of that. I said, do you know that she has video of you guys doing blow together? What are you talking about? I go, dude, you don't have to lie to me. I've seen the video. And I did. I saw one of what she purported to be multiple videos.
1: Yeah.
0: Okay. And I go, look, I'm just giving you a heads up. I'm not going to report it just on her word because she was a little crazy on the phone call to me. Right. And I'm not paying for it. Right. Now, I got to see the video. I didn't have the video.
1: Right.
0: So it's a little different in this regard. But just to give you the example, I said, you need to call your agent and your lawyer because if she called me, she probably called 10 other people and she's looking to F you up and sell the story and she wants $100,000. That was the end of it.
1: Yeah.
0: Thank you very much for telling me. The lawyer then called me once. Can you walk us through it? I go, I'll tell you exactly what I told him. I get a phone call. The person put me on FaceTime and showed me the video. I have no reason to believe it's not true. And this woman's out for money. If she doesn't get the $100,000, she's probably going to release the video. Later in life, it came out that this guy had a coke problem. Mm. Yes. Yeah. The other one was someone gave me video of a very well-known person's daughter doing lines of blow off other girls' buttocks.
1: What are you, the lines of blow guy?
0: Yeah, I guess.
1: I got videos of someone doing blow. Let's call coke.
0: Yeah. Yeah. Yeah. But like the person wasn't in the news at the time.
1: Right.
0: Person wasn't playing, and the person just had like a hoary daughter. So I didn't feel comfortable. Like she wasn't a public figure.
1: Right.
0: So I ate that one.
1: Okay.
0: Because what am I going to do? Embarrass a guy I know?
1: That video never came out.
0: That video never came out. I'll show it. That video never came out. No. But that's like. She's not a public figure.
1: Right, yeah.
0: He's no longer in the public's eye.
1: Sure.
0: He was just a well-known guy who had a daughter who liked to do lines of blow off other girls' butts. Like, would it be a story? Yeah, but like, I felt good about eating that one.
1: No, you should have. Well, like, yeah.
0: I'd hope someone would protect, my kids.
1: Interesting choice of words, considering the story.
0: Eating that one?
1: Yeah.
0: But you know what I'm saying.
1: Yeah, I do know what you're saying.
0: As long as your time's ever been put in that spot.
1: Okay.
0: Right, information that...
1: You took the high road.
0: Well, again, but that's why I respect what Chris did. He's in a different spot
1: Of course.
0: I think if you're covering the Niners, and that's your job, and you sat on the story.
1: The police department, yeah.
0: You got to report that. It's your job.
1: Of course.
0: That's it.
1: Of course.
0: That's your job. So I do think how you come across the story is important here.
1: Absolutely.
0: And what your job is also important here. Like, if you're not in the job of breaking stories, you're in the job of reacting to stories.
1: Yeah.
0: That's a different job set. You know, if you have a personal relationship and a man's wife calls you, you should be respectful of that.
1: Agreed.
0: But if your job is a beat reporter for the Chronicle,
1: right. And
0: you know because the police have it on their database that the head coach was in a major car accident and isn't going to be at the opening training camp press conference, I think it's your duty to report that.
1: Of course.
0: And I think they failed in that regard, which is why, people don't like journalists anymore.
1: How do we know how many people have the story, though?
0: Well, you know, ESPN sat on it. They've admitted it now.
1: Exactly, yeah.
0: So whomever that is at ESPN, right, sat on a story. Why would you sit on the story?
1: I have no idea why.
0: I can tell you why.
1: Why?
0: Because now he owes me one.
1: Yeah.
0: Because this isn't a life-changing story for me.
1: Yeah.
0: But now if I protect him, There's going to be a San Francisco story. I want. Again. He's going to have to give it to me.
1: What are they protecting him from?
0: Well, we haven't found that out yet.
1: I know, but if ESPN had that, you don't think they'd put it out?
0: Well, they didn't.
1: What's more of a story? If they're protecting him from something, what more of a story could he provide them? Who he's going to start?
0: A few things. I'm making this up, but it's a fair question.
1: Yeah.
0: Who's in the car with him? Maybe he doesn't want anybody to know.
1: Right.
0: Right?
1: Yeah. No, I get that. So, but what's
0: was he drinking?
1: What else? What are you holding that for in hopes of something down the line from Kyle Shanahan?
0: Because
1: who's going to start? Like, what information are you willing to put that aside for?
0: Major trade?
1: We just saw major trade news?
0: Maybe. I don't know.
1: We just saw what the Diana Rossini story would be.
0: Yes. Right. I'm
1: with
0: you. Murky
1: circumstances of a car accident with a head coach in the NFL?
0: Pretty big story.
1: What's a bigger story? Brock Purdy has elbow damage?
0: Probably nothing.
1: Probably nothing.
0: That is a big story.
1: You let other stories go to get this one.
0: Yes. Yes. No, you're right. You're right.
1: So I don't get it.
0: It's just weird, this one. Whole thing's weird.
1: Yeah.
0: 888-808-1019. Here is Mike in Northport on the Fan. Hey, Mike, what's up, kiddo?
3: Hey, guys. First of all, love your show. You guys are fantastic.
1: Thank you.
3: You make me laugh every afternoon. It's great. Couple things on this Shanahan. I've been listening.
0: Mm-hmm.
3: First of all, I think what Chris Sims did was spot on.
0: I do, too.
3: And I applaud him for that, because certain things with friends are in the vault and they stay in the vault. The other thing, and this is going to come out, you just said it. Who else was in the car? Was there alcohol or drugs? Mm-hmm. And there's some other unknown here. Now,
0: I'll stop you there for just 1 second. I'm not going to hang up on you. Here's the problem now for someone like me who's inquisitive, right? So Kyle Shanahan takes the microphone, I guess, about an hour ago or so. And like I said, he clarified up front the accident was his fault. Now people want to know, well, what were you doing that led to you to being distracted? Why should I take him at face value?
3: Correct.
0: Like, well, I'm going to believe that his word's not mine. He took his eyes off the road briefly to find his phone, which fell between seats. Like, I don't know if that's to be factual. I know that's what he said, but why should I believe him?
3: So let me paint a picture of it, which might occupy your show for a little while now.
0: Go.
3: If this was 10 o'clock at night on a Sunday and a man of color that plays wide receiver for an NFL team had this happen, driving home after a 1 o'clock game, this would be in the
0: 100%
3: immediately.
0: There's no doubt about it. I agree with you 100%. I think if it happened to most white guys too, but there's no doubt if this is a black wide receiver, a black running back, a black coach, even it is the lead story on every sports network in America. I don't want to be clear. I'm not suggesting he's being protected because he's white,
1: mm-hmm.
0: but if he were black, there's no doubt there'd be a story. And it would have been reported on July 14th when the accident happened. It would have been breaking news on ESPN and every other network out there, not just them.
1: Mm-hmm.
0: And we would have talked about it for 3 days, and we would have waited to see what, if any, punishment there was going to be. That's reality. How fast was he driving?
1: If it was a distractive, I was on my phone, I don't know. What's the?
0: We would have known about
1: what's
0: it.
1: I don't even know. Is it a criminal action to be on your phone?
0: No, it's like a misdemeanor or whatever it is.
1: That's what I'm saying.
0: But if injury that person suffered. Was hurt,
1: yeah, no, of course.
0: Like, let's pretend there's an old pro player named Johnny Brown. Okay? Because I don't use anyone's name. It's not fair.
1: Sure.
0: John Brown gets in a car accident on July 14th. And almost loses his eye.
1: Yeah.
0: He's the star quarterback.
1: Well, that's the other thing. He'd be out.
0: Right? He's the star quarterback of Team ABC.
1: Yeah.
0: You don't think we know about that right away? Come on now. You know full well we would.
1: I guess, yeah.
0: Right?
1: I think so. But that would be, his injuries could change the course.
0: That'd be
1: of
0: a talking
1: season.
0: Point.
1: He could.
0: How
1: play.
0: Badly was he hurt?
1: Right.
0: Can he play? Is he going to miss time?
1: He's a coach. He doesn't have to. He could figure out a way to.
0: Yes, and that's fair. There's a difference between coaches and players to an extent.
1: But yeah, no.
0: From an availability standpoint, that's fair.
1: But I guess they'd be reported. I'm with you. But would we be talking about it? Distracted driver incident.
0: I guess it depends how.
1: And everyone's okay. Like,
0: how famous is the guy, right?
1: Yeah.
0: Because, you know, we talk about some guys who get in, you know, you know, speeding infractions or other stupid things.
1: Right.
0: And there's some guys that do it, and we probably don't even spend a nickel on it.
1: Right.
0: Because they're not household names yet.
1: Mm-hmm.
0: Right. The bigger the name, the more we talk about it, sure. Obviously. That goes across all storylines.
1: But I'm...
0: There's no bigger coach than Kyle Shanahan in football right now.
1: He's right. He's one of the
0: He's a top three or four guy in the league.
1: Yeah.
0: And he damn near lost his eyeball.
1: No, it's a significant injury.
0: And for 2 weeks, nobody reported it.
1: So bizarre.
0: And now we're supposed to take, because he tells us he dropped his phone between the seats of his car.
1: Mm-hmm.
0: Okay, what kind of car was he driving? Right?
1: Mm-hmm.
0: Like now I got 50 questions.
1: We should know all this stuff.
0: Who was in the car? What kind of car? Right? How long did it take you to retrieve your phone?
1: Mm-hmm.
0: Hard to believe that part of the story.
1: Right.
0: How fast was he going? Was it a neighborhood? Was he on the highway? I'm sure that's out there already. I just don't know it.
1: Yeah.
0: Like, don't you have 10 immediate follow-up questions?
1: Of course.
0: I do. And why did the police department say in the initial statement we saw, we are not publicly revealing who is at fault in this accident?
1: Yeah.
0: I've never seen that one before.
1: I've never seen it. I don't know if that's a state statute or something.
0: No, I've never seen that anywhere.
1: I mean, I've
0: not
1: no
0: surprised
1: idea.
0: It's California, but I've never seen that anywhere.
1: Yeah.
0: You know what I mean?
1: It's hard to explain.
0: Mm-hmm.
1: I have no idea what's going on. It's a weird story. Why would ESPN sit on a head coach in the NFL got into a severe car accident?
0: Why would ESPN do a lot of the things they do? Why would they fire an on-air person while he was on the air?
1: It's a weird one.
0: Well, it's a tough one to figure out. And stop OutKick from reporting it, but give it to The Athletic.
1: And then 4 hours later, continue to put out videos from the last show he did.
0: Yeah, he was great today. It's just so stupid.
1: Yeah.
0: 888-808-1019. 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We'll get your calls coming up. I told you Yankees 4 o'clock hour. You're probably a segment away from that. Probably a segment away from reliving the Volpe drop last night, which did not cost them a win.
1: No.
0: But it was fun to watch.
1: We also have, it's trade deadline, baby. We got news every second about who's there, who's
0: not
1: this,
0: really,
1: who's
0: though.
1: There, scouts doing this.
0: Not really.
1: Oh, yeah.
0: Until the Yankees sign somebody.
1: Really?
0: Or a guy they want gets signed. There's really no news. But I'm sure you'll have something for us.
1: There's newsmakers and newsbreakers saying all kinds of things.
0: We're going to find out what that is coming up in a minute.
1: Don't you want to know what organization had scouts at every level of the Yankees organization?
0: Not really. Couldn't care less, honestly.
1: You don't want to know what team had scouts
0: at
1: every single level of the Yankees organization the last couple days?
0: Not really. No.
1: Okay.
0: Does that mean I get to avoid hearing it?
1: No.
0: Great.
1: No.
0: Come up at 5 o'clock.
1: Do whatever you want. You don't want to hear it?
0: I'm saying.
1: It's a significant
0: You're going to tell me whether I want to hear it or
1: gonna
0: not.
1: Of course I'm going to tell you.
0: So at 5 o'clock,
1: sometime around then.
0: Fair enough. Carton Show Big Mac right after this.
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6: 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Rain really affecting the ride home in Jersey. Garden State Parkway pretty much between the state line and Woodbridge. You are in the line of fire here. You could run into these very heavy storms. Same story with 80 west of Patterson in either direction. The Outer Bridge Jerseybound is slow, and that's because of the weather. Citybound side of the George Washington Bridge still fine and dry. The west side best of it out. Lincoln's okay into the city. Outbound no more than a few. The Holland, 15 minutes home. Inbound Skyway's a mess. Newark Bay is better. Clearview, Throgs, net combination, best of it. Across the Upper East River, Brooklyn Belt, eastbound, extra slow all the way out to Coney Island Avenue because of an earlier collision. 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

0: 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If you had to choose a favorite new Baywatch gal, are you going Livy Dunn or are you going Brooks Nader? And I think it's a pretty obvious answer. Which one are you going with?
1: Considering I've only heard of one of them.
0: You know Livy Dunn?
1: I do.
0: Okay, do you want me to show you Brooks Nader?
1: I mean, sure. I wouldn't stop you if you tried.
0: You sure it's okay? Yeah,
1: what do you mean new Bay? Is there a new Baywatch?
0: Yeah, because there's nothing new anymore these days.
1: Yeah, I didn't even know.
0: So they're rebooting Baywatch.
1: TV or movie?
0: On TV, I think.
1: Oh, okay.
0: Yeah, they're rebooting it.
1: Okay.
0: Let me find you a good picture. They're all pretty good. Let me just ogle for a second here.
1: Yeah.
0: Okay, here's one for you. All right, hold on. Okay. That's Brooks Nader.
1: Oh.
0: Oh.
1: Attractive woman.
0: Wise guy. Yeah. With a whoop, whoop, whoop, whoop. La-dee-dee, la-dee-dee.
1: Forgot I had glasses on for a second. Idiot.
0: Brooks Nader or Livy Dunn for your favorite... Baywatch gal.
1: I don't know.
0: I think one's... I think one's like, it's like...
1: A bit of one, a bit of the other.
0: Yeah, girl next door kind of thing. Oh, is Sally coming over?
1: Yeah, she's not the girl next door.
0: And the other one comes across like a complete whorish vixen.
1: Yeah.
0: So
1: both serve their purposes.
0: Don't they?
1: They do.
0: If
1: There's
0: I want one great
1: both.
0: Night, whorish vixen.
1: Yes.
0: If I'm looking to settle down, girl next door.
1: Of course.
0: White picket fence.
1: Mm-hmm.
0: So who are you picking? Yeah, I pick one.
1: Oh, I'm a girl next door type guy.
0: Is that right?
1: Yeah, I'm a simple
0: man. You want to come home, a drink in hand, your slippers ready to be put on?
1: Like I do.
0: Honey,
1: now.
0: What'd you make tonight for dinner?
1: That's exactly what I come
0: home to. Oh, I got the Salisbury steak cooking again, Bob.
1: The hungry man's in the oven, damn it. I've been busy with the kids all day.

0: This is Brooks Nader, though. Yeah. Who's she dating, by the way? Anybody? Pete, you're usually up on that kind of stuff.
1: Is she related to Ralph?
0: Nader?
1: Yeah.
0: I hope not.
1: Is that Ralph's granddaughter?
0: God, do I hope she's not related to Ralph. That'd be such a buzzkill.
1: Why?
0: Because every time you try to sleep with her, you'd see him. And you're like, oh, no, this is like, when you're 45, this is going to be terrible. Who's she dating?
2: She's single currently, but she was dating that guy, Taron Egerton.
0: Never heard of him.
2: He was...
1: Taron Egerton?
0: Is he an athlete?
2: He was in the movie
0: DJ or something?
2: He was in the movie Sing. He was like...
0: Sing?
2: Yeah.
1: Oh, yeah. No, he's he played Elton John in the Elton John movie.
2: Well, I don't know.
0: Is that that guy?
1: Yeah.
0: I was so disappointed with that movie.
1: Yeah,
0: that movie pissed me off.
1: He was in The Kingsman, and he's been in a lot of things.
2: Kingsman was great.
0: So yeah. I'd recognize him. All right.
1: Yeah. You would definitely recognize him.
0: Got it.
1: He was
0: got
1: in
0: it.
1: That Tetris movie. I've never seen
0: never
1: it, but
0: saw
1: I saw
0: it.
1: The commercials
0: never
1: for it a million it. Times.
0: Yeah, I didn't like the Elton John movie because they weren't sure
1: he was
0: if they
1: in
0: were.
1: Rocket Man.
0: It was like, is it a musical? Is it not a musical? Is it Broadway? Is it? It was weird.
1: Mm-hmm.
0: And you know, obviously, I loved Ray. Obviously,
1: sure.
0: I loved Bohemian Rhapsody from the great biopics of all time. And I didn't love. I was so disappointed in Rocket Man because I'm obviously
1: I'm
0: Elton
1: to
0: John
1: think
0: fan.
1: There was.
0: What?
1: There was a James Brown one that I saw parts of. I didn't see the whole thing.
0: I kind of liked it.
1: Yeah, it wasn't bad.
0: It was decent.
1: He
0: was very gritty and like
1: his
0: dark.
1: Name, who played
0: James
1: Robinson
0: Brown
1: and passed away?
0: Oh, yeah.
1: Black Panther.
0: Oh,
1: I'm terrible.
0: Wakanda Forever. That guy. He died though.
1: Yeah, he was sick.
2: He's got a tough name to say anyway. So I wouldn't.
1: What's his name?
0: The actor Chadwick Boseman.
1: Yeah. Chadwick
0: What's hard
1: Boseman.
0: To say about Chadwick Boseman for you?
2: I think
0: what part?
1: Is it
0: Chad
1: Boseman?
0: The Wick. Or the capital of Montana. Which one's the hardest for you to say?
2: Maybe I'm thinking of somebody else, though.
1: Yeah, maybe.
0: And maybe you are.
2: Because I thought that, I thought it was more difficult than that.
0: When you wear a Jaws shirt, do you worry that people think it was made in 1977 when the movie came out? And it's that old? Or do you think, like, you're trying to glam on something that, like, the kid's like, oh, Jaws, that's so cool.
2: This is my favorite movie. I don't care what anybody thinks.
1: He
2: this
1: did
2: is my
1: have,
2: favorite
1: his
2: movie.
1: Way to die is to get eaten by a shark. I'm not surprised Jaws is his favorite movie.
0: Is it your favorite movie of all time? Were you scared of the ocean when it first came out?
2: Oh, hell yeah.
0: You were?
2: Yes.
0: But you saw it, obviously, 20 years after it came out, because you're not old enough to have seen it when it came out.
2: No, I mean, not 20 years. It came out, what, 79?
0: It had to be late
1: 75.
0: 70s.
2: 75?
0: Mid
2: yeah.
0: to late 70s, right?
2: So I probably saw it 86.
0: We were afraid to go in the ocean.
2: Oh, 100%.
0: Yeah.
2: But I love it.
0: But you're not
2: I...
0: old enough to see it. When? How old were you when you saw it? Well, you didn't see it in the theaters when I'm getting
2: it. No. But I probably saw it.
0: You guys went to like Blockbuster or something.
2: Definitely.
0: And,
1: 1975,
0: hey, Pops,
1: I nailed it.
0: There you go. Can you get us Jules?
2: Video Visions. That's the place.
0: That was your local Blockbuster?
2: Video Visions, yeah.
0: That means they had the back room for porn.
2: Oh, my God.
0: With the beaded
1: thing. With the beaded
0: thing.
1: Of course.
0: The beads are the best.
1: Of course.
0: Hey, Mom, what's in that beaded section I saw those guys going into? Go find out for yourself, son.
1: Yeah, no. And be like, Mr. Wilson?
0: Again?
1: What are you doing here?
0: Or you know, it'd be great if you like
1: why
0: come out
1: you coaching
0: like,
1: gym?
0: Hey, Mr. Wilson. Mr. Wilson, come to the front. Chicks with Ricks is back in.
1: Right, yeah.
0: So we've got you, sir. If you it's been on
1: Someone's finally returned it. You can get it.
0: Yeah, it's all here. We saved your Elvato for you. Yeah, it's one of those deals. That's why the beauty of when the pornos back in the day, because like RedTube didn't exist, YouPorn didn't exist, all that stuff.
1: I'm sorry to interrupt you. Mm-hmm. There's a lot of things that you can like think about in today's world that are, you know, borderline bizarre or just couldn't even imagine it. Like smoking in elevators, smoking on an airplane, like different things that were just par for the course. Going to a movie theater to watch pornography might be the hardest one to imagine. People went to movie theaters for porn to take and took care of themselves in the theater.
0: The most famous of all, of course, was
1: Deep Throat.
0: No, the most famous guy to get caught in a porno
1: Pee-wee Herman.
0: Taking
1: Pee-wee
0: care of
1: Herman.
0: Himself was Pee-wee Herman.
1: Right, okay.
0: Yeah.
1: But like that's amazing to me.
0: Which is your favorite porno movie name? I'll give you a sample. Okay?
1: Okay, well, there's the
0: you
1: popular
0: had,
1: ones. Yeah.
0: Now, you had On Golden Blonde.
1: Okay,
0: instead of Pong.
1: Was that like old, that was MILF porn, right? Old.
0: I don't know what it was, but I'm I'm not asking you for the storyline. I'm just giving you the titles.
1: On Golden Pond was about old people,
0: yeah.
1: Wasn't it? Yeah.
0: Star Wars.
1: Star Wars?
0: That's I love that one.
1: Well, it's pretty.
0: Hey, watching Star Wars now. Watching Star Wars. Yeah, you got it.
1: I got the A-15.
0: Can't say that one. Thank you.
1: Yeah.

0: Rambone.
1: Rambone, okay.
0: Solid.
2: I didn't see that one.
0: Yeah, no, you didn't?
2: No.
0: The sequel was better, by the way.
2: Debbie Does Dallas, I know that.
0: Yeah, no, but I'm trying to, when pornos ripped off real movie names, I'm trying to use those, which is why I didn't do Debbie Does Dallas.
1: I remember a bunch of those names that we used to throw around as kids. Forrest Hump.
0: Forrest Hump is a good one. Yeah. Saving Ryan's Privates.
1: Saving Ryan's
0: Privates. Obviously, that's one.
1: Yep.
0: Riding Boys in Cars. That was out there. there's some I just can't say, but I'm laughing at them as I'm reading them.
1: Yeah.
0: I'm just give you one or two more. Forrest Hump, you got, right?
1: Mm-hmm.
0: Oh. Do you remember the movie Edward Scissorhands?
1: Yeah.
0: Did you ever see the other one? Edward Penis Hands?
1: No.
0: Yeah, his fingers were penises.
1: Yeah.
0: I guess.
1: What made you think that?
0: I guess.
1: Intercourse with a vampire?
0: Yeah, not bad. not bad. And I'll give you one more.
1: Okay.
0: All right, you have to pick. Do you want door A or door two? Which one are you picking? A or B? Sorry.
1: Yeah.
0: A or B?
1: I'll take door B.
0: Okay, door A had Romancing the Bone.
1: Romancing the Bone.
0: Okay.
1: Mm-hmm.
0: Door B, not the greatest one, Thighs and Dolls.
1: Thighs
0: instead
1: and
0: of
1: dolls.
0: Guys and Dolls.
1: Gotcha.
0: So there you go.
1: Mm-hmm.
0: All right. But you don't have to watch movies anymore because, you know, the advent of the internet.
2: Did you ever see the one starring Tom Wanks?
0: You writing a book?
2: I just
1: Tom Wanks.
0: Tom Wanks. See, that's, when you ask questions like that, I worry about you.
1: Yeah.
0: And I'm concerned, like, are you an all-in guy? Trying to embarrass me, put me in the spotlight.
2: Well, I was saying in general.
0: Yeah, I love all those Tom Wanks movies. He's the best. Yeah. All right, let's move forward, shall we?
1: No, you don't want to just keep listing off...
0: I mean, there's a lot of them.
1: I'm sure there are.
0: I can keep going.
1: I'm sure there are.
0: Here's Chris and Howell on the fan. Chris, good afternoon.
3: I was really enjoying those porn names, but I just want to say if I'm an NFL star or NFL coach, I get into a car accident, I'm not drunk, and I didn't hurt anybody, how is that anybody's business or news at all? It's private and it's not work related.
0: Okay, so let me ask you a question. If Britney Spears gets a DUI, how is that our business?
3: Because getting a DUI, you're putting other people in danger.
0: If Britney Spears has a car accident, how's that our business?
3: It's not. I just feel there's a difference.
0: But the point is, it's reported. Like, once you become a public figure, you're the way you live your life, for good or bad,
1: right,
0: better or worse, unfortunately becomes fodder for... You know, news, TMZ, talk shows, TV.
1: Right. I would.
0: It's a cottage industry.
1: I would ask you, Chris, if ESPN had it, don't you think they would consider it news?
0: Of course.
1: Like that's the thing.
3: Oh,
1: once it's out there, why wouldn't they report it? Even if it is just and to your point, that's why I'm confused about the cover up because I'm yet to
0: What are they covering up?
1: What are you covering up? You got into a car accident.
0: I think we're going to learn more about it.
1: That's what I'm saying. It sucks, but it's weird not to just be out in the open about it because we know how we are today. We know he's a public figure. And once ESPN gets the story, they're going to report it.
0: It's weird. It seems like, maybe we're wrong.
1: Yeah.
0: It seems like it was covered up on every level.
1: Right.
0: The police covered it up. The people that cover police blotters didn't report it.
1: Mm-hmm.
0: The people that cover the Niners didn't report it. The people that cover the Niners didn't report it.
1: Yeah.
0: It seems at every possible level here,
1: it just seems
0: people have gotten out of their way not to report it. Now, you can make an argument. I don't care if my favorite athlete or coach gets in a car accident.
1: Sure, absolutely.
0: Unless it impacts his ability to play or coach.
1: Right. Or if it was foul play.
0: Or if he's drinking or drugs or whatever it might be.
1: Yeah.
0: But I can tell you, in the current world we live in, I've never seen anything like this.
1: That's the point. It's hard to imagine someone went to their, I know this is going to sound old too, editor or whatever. So you went to your higher ups at ESPN and said, I got Kyle Shanahan in a car accident. He's in rough shape. He's in the hospital. And then the head of ESPN going, nah, that's not news.
0: We have Geno Smith speeding.
1: Yeah.
0: Not under the influence.
1: Nope.
0: Not doing drugs.
1: No. Nope.
0: We just have him driving a car 30 miles too fast in his neighborhood.
1: Reported.
0: Reported front page.
1: Video
0: Geno
1: came
0: Smith
1: out
0: again.
1: As soon as they had it.
0: So I'll ask you the question. Which story on face value do you think is more newsworthy? The starting quarterback of the Jets speeding in an Aston Martin in his neighborhood, mm-hmm. doing 70 and a 45, which we've all done, or the coach of the San Francisco 49ers damn near losing his vision in an accident that he caused? I think it's a pretty obvious answer.
1: It's a pretty obvious
0: Geno
1: answer.
0: Geno got caught speeding. No accident.
1: Nope.
0: No fender bender. No. Nobody hurt. In the other story,
1: he got a ticket.
0: You have people got hurt.
1: Yeah. Including the coach.
0: Yeah. I don't see how that's not reported.
1: No.
0: But the Geno Smith speeding is reported.
1: It would be one thing.
0: Not fair to Geno.
1: If the cops didn't release it, nobody ever heard about it. It wasn't a thing. But for ESPN to have the information and sit on it, like I said, someone got the story, went to their higher-ups and said, I got Shanahan in a car accident, and they
0: or
1: said...
0: Or they didn't. Could go that way, didn't. Too.
1: Okay, but I'm just saying, if they went to the higher-ups, they'd be like, all right, let's run with it. You got a confirmation, let's run with it. It's news.
0: Yeah, I don't know how things work at ESPN. Like, if you get to the level of Schefter...
1: Oh, I think once you're
0: in Rappaport,
1: you can tweet it out and then tell
0: I don't think you have to go to your editor first or an executive and go... Hey, I've got a story that Kyle Shanahan's in a car accident. I think you just do it.
1: Yeah, I would think.
0: When you're at that level.
1: At that level.
0: Like,
1: sure.
0: Once they start paying you $10 million a year, I think you have pretty much the gravitas.
1: You have editorial decision making.
0: There's
1: no doubt.
0: I mean, if he doesn't, he should ask for it.
1: He should ask for it.
0: Because if he had it and they shut it down, that's on them.
1: Yeah.
0: And as a reporter, I'd be pissed.
1: Yeah.
0: Like, back in the I can't speak to now, but I know back in the day when Chris Mortensen was the lead insider for ESPN, and this would piss me off. If you were a reporter like a Sal Palantonio, if you had a breaking story, you had to give it to Chris Mortensen so that he could break it and get credit for it.
1: Really?
0: Yes, that was the deal. And there's a lot of reporters that rightfully so are like, whoa, it's my sources, my reporting. Why am I giving it to Mortensen? He didn't report it. He didn't even know about it. But the deal was every breaking story anybody has to go through him.
1: Mm-hmm.
0: Now, I don't know if that's currently the case, because I think Schefter does a really good job without anybody's help.
1: Right.
0: Right? But it might be, if you're a low-level year-one reporter,
1: kick it up.
0: And you cover the Titans.
1: Yeah.
0: A bad example, considering who used to cover the Titans. But let's just use it.
1: Yeah.
0: You cover the Titans, and you're like, hey, I've got a story. Well, you got to give it to Adam. I'm not sure if that's how it works there anymore, but that's how it used to work.
1: Yeah.
0: And it used to piss everybody off.
1: Of course.
0: Dude sits in the studio, doesn't talk to nobody, and I got to give him my story? I worked for that story. I should get credit for that story. And if I'm the reporter, I would have just reported it. Probably looking for a job.
1: How do you report it, though?
0: I'd come out
1: back
0: and go.
1: Back in the day? Before Twitter
0: before
1: and social
0: Twitter,
1: media?
0: Yeah. Yeah, you'd have to go give it to Adam, Chris Mortensen.
1: No choice.
0: Yeah. You want to work here or not work here?
1: Yeah, exactly.
0: Want to make
1: a
0: couple $100,000 a year or not make a couple $100,000
1: well,
0: a year?
1: Well, thank you on the Thanksgiving episode.
0: That's right. By the way, great job breaking off more stories.
1: Yeah.
0: Yeah.
1: Well, pan around. I love those Thanksgiving episodes. There's the cameraman who no one gives a crap about. Yeah.
0: Yeah. I want to thank our staff that we mistreat the entire season for being the best at what
1: they
0: do.
1: Exactly right. Yeah.
0: Guys in the Santa hat making them work on Christmas and Christmas Eve.
1: By the way, you keep swatting at.
0: Because I got fruit flies there again.
1: Use the PETA-approved fly catcher. It's right there.
0: This thing?
1: Yes. You slide that bad boy open.
0: Approved.
1: Yes, that's
0: we
1: the PETA.
0: We care what PETA thinks about our...
1: Yeah.
0: About...
1: You catch it in that, close it, and then you can release it freely somewhere else.
0: Release the
1: you can
0: fruit
1: release
0: fly
1: that
0: where?
1: Fruit fly. I don't know. Somewhere where it's not going to be
0: isn't it just going to come back?
1: No.
0: This is why PETA's got too much money. Right here. This is a fine example... Of PETA just being
1: you don't
0: being
1: want to
0: like,
1: hurt that fly.
0: No, I do. I want to kill the damn thing because it's annoying me.
1: You catch it?
0: Who brought this in?
1: And then you release it. I don't know. But I saw it sitting there and it's PETA approved.
0: It's a PETA approved. I mean, and it's hard to close it real quick, too.
1: Yeah, yeah.
0: Those fruit flies are going to get away. Do you remember what happened when we did our meat draft back in the day?
1: They offered to buy the cow back, right? Or something
0: they
1: like that?
0: They did two things. So back in the day.
1: We had the meat draft. What was the cow's name? Do you remember?
0: Oh, shoot, I do.
1: Was it Norm? Norman?
0: No, we named it after like a Met, didn't we? Like Mookie Wilson?
1: Oh, I think
0: was it
1: you're
0: something
1: right.
0: like
1: yeah,
0: that?
1: Something like that, yeah.
0: In any event, so PETA finds out we were doing instead of like a mock NFL draft.
1: Yeah.
0: We did I bought a cow.
1: Yeah.
0: I bought an entire cow.
1: Mm-hmm.
0: Me and Michael Prade, Prades and Farhills, we split it. And we butchered it. Well, I didn't butcher, but we had it butchered.
1: Mm-hmm.
0: And then we, everyone got meat.
1: Yeah.
0: Right? So when PETA found out that we had bought a cow and we were going to eat the cow, they called me. They offered me two things. One, you're right. They said to me, what would it take for us not to kill the cow? And I go, I'll tell you what, because I'm a sensitive fella, right? Mm-hmm. I go, here's what I'll do. You repay me the cost of the cow, and you can save Mookie's life and take him to any pasture you want, and then we're good to go. But it costs like $1,200. So if you want to repay me, we'll save Mookie's life. Mm-hmm. No problem. And the gal goes, but then you'll just kill another one. I go, probably. Yeah. But if you want to save this cow's life, I'm giving you that option. Like, put your money where your mouth is.
1: Yeah, yeah.
0: Well, we don't do that. Okay. So you know better than me.
1: Right.
0: Because I'm giving you a chance to save Mookie's life.
1: Mm-hmm.
0: You're not interested in saving Mookie's life.
1: Right.
0: And then they said to me, how about this? They countered. Counter offer.
1: Mm-hmm.
0: The counter offer was, how much does the cow weigh? So it was ballpark like 1,500 pounds in the area, whatever it is, right? So they said, you know, we have great alternatives to meat, especially around Thanksgiving. Because I think this was November.
1: Tofu turkey?
0: I think this is November of 2020, right?
1: Was it?
0: All right.
1: I don't think so.
0: It's either 20 or 21.
1: I thought it was around the time of the NFL draft. I thought it was all point.
0: No, probably, right. It probably makes more sense. This was April of 21.
1: Yeah.
0: All right? And they go, we'll give you 1,500 pounds of vegetarian,
1: tofu,
0: whatever.
1: Turkey.
0: Stuff like that.
1: Yeah.
0: And they're like, and trust us.
1: Catch it.
0: It's delicious. All right? So I had to make a decision. Did I want to trade my cow for 1,500 pounds of non-meat products?
1: Yeah.
0: You know my answer to that.
1: Yeah.
0: No, thank you.
1: No, thank you.
0: But I offered them a chance to save the cow's life. They chose not to save the cow's life. That cow's blood is on PETA's hands. And I learned a valuable lesson when we did that.
1: And your grill.
0: Yes. Mm-hmm. I don't like grass-fed meat.
1: I know. I remember
0: Doesn't
1: you saying
0: taste as
1: that.
0: Good.
1: Yeah.
0: I want my cows eating grain and corn and stuff. Grass-fed only, the meat don't taste right.
1: Mm.
0: To me, at least.
1: Yeah.
0: But you didn't.
1: No, I wouldn't know.
0: What was your first-round draft pick? I forgot you got it.
1: I had the first overall pick.
0: You took filet?
1: No.
0: Ribeye?
1: No, I took tomahawks. So I took the tomahawk.
0: How did you eat?
1: No, again, you have no memory whatsoever. It's like.
0: Would you get two of them?
1: You didn't give me any.
0: Well, I didn't give you any.
1: Malusa's
0: got half the cow.
1: Malusa's got everything.
0: It seems like it.
1: I got nothing. We already had this discussion. When we started doing this very show,
0: yeah,
1: you brought me a two tomahawks to make up for it.
0: I already did that?
1: Yes.
0: So you're straight. What are you complaining about?
1: I'm not complaining.
0: So the answer is I had two tomahawks.
1: Eventually, 2 years, 3 years later, this February.
0: Well, that's Malusa's fault and Evan's fault. Because I got a lot of ground chuck out of it.
1: I don't remember getting filet either. I didn't get anything.
0: You got zero.
1: I got zip.
0: But then we had coolers this discussion. Of meat here.
1: No, you didn't have coolers of meat here.
0: Sure did.
1: No, you didn't.
0: How did Malusa's get his meat?
1: I don't know. You mailed it to him for
0: I
1: all
0: definitely
1: I know.
0: Didn't. I brought it in because we had coolers of meat
1: 1-800 Moose, and he came running. I don't know what
0: he
1: happened.
0: He probably did.
1: But all I know is I didn't get anything, and you've made up for it already.
0: You got two tomahawks?
1: I think it was two. It might have just been one, but I got a tomahawk.
0: I'm pretty sure it was more than one.
1: I don't think so.
0: Pretty sure. I wouldn't have come with just one tomahawk. Tomahawk's the most overrated cut of meat anyway. It's all bone. Stupid. Get the boneless ribeye. It's better.
1: Ribeye.
0: It's bigger. Get the boneless ribeye.
1: No, it's bigger.
0: Why pay for the bone that you can't eat?
1: Parati said it was a great first overall pick.
0: Hey, we got a 40-ounce tomahawk. No, you don't. You got an 18-ounce tomahawk.
1: It was a great first overall pick. That's what he told me.
0: Spinellis is the greatest pick of all time, as you know.
1: Mm-hmm.
0: Here is Buster.
4: Yo, how are you guys doing today?
0: Your last name's not Hyman, is it?
4: What was that?
0: Is your last name Hyman?
4: No.
0: Okay, just checking.
4: Okay, anyways.
0: Can I ask one question because you sound familiar?
4: I just wanted to talk to you once before, only once.
0: Is your last name Nut?
4: No.
0: Okay. All right, what do you got on your mind today?
4: I just wanted to call on and give you guys some love. Greatest show on The Fan, in my opinion.
1: Thank you.
4: I wanted to say C-Mac, favorite opinions on the Yankees. And then, Carton, I wanted to tell you that I took your advice about talking to someone about that Phillies, 76ers rivalry. And he confirmed it that back in the day, definitely the biggest rivalry in the East.
0: Thank you.
1: Back in the day.
0: Yeah, that's right.
1: Back in the day, Ray. Yeah, it used to really bother Moses when those two guys, when those two teams were together.
0: They were playing basketball when Moses was around.
1: Right. Yeah.
0: Yeah.
1: That's exactly right.
0: Yeah. Moses had money on the Knicks.
1: Many people believe it was peach baskets. It wasn't. It was the basket Moses was put down the Nile.
0: Moses put a basket down the Nile.
1: He was the baby in the basket.
0: Moses was?
1: Wasn't he?
0: You sure it was Moses?
1: I believe so.
0: So just get this right.
1: Yeah.
0: Your knowledge of the Bible or the Torah is that Moses was the baby in the basket going down the river? Or might there have been a different religious figure in that basket down the river? I'm asking.
1: No, I think it was Moses.
0: Was it?
1: Moses was... Oh, no. Moses ended up being... He was a prince of Egypt, but yeah. All right, okay. So, no. Who was in the basket?
0: Come on. You should know better than me. I give you two lifelines in there. You could go to one of those two. You should go to Pete.
1: Pete has no idea.
0: Pete,
2: I could have sworn this was Moses. So you should.
1: No, he was the prince of Egypt. He grew up and then left.
0: Okay,
2: but he was in a. I swear he was in the water.
1: Wasn't that something from the movie? Because I'm thinking Ten Commandments.
2: Yeah,
1: something in the Ten Commandments. There was a baby, a basket. I thought it was Moses. I think it was Moses. It was Moses. I knew it. He was originally,
0: but he got raised as an Egyptian prince
1: because that's she found him.
0: Correct.
1: She was a. I knew it. You're talking me out of it. I knew it.
0: Because I was back, like, Pharaoh wanted to kill all the Jews, right?
1: Mm-hmm.
0: And they put Moses in a basket down the Nile.
1: Yes.
0: But when they retrieved him, I guess the Pharaoh's daughter, maybe, retrieved him. So they thought, we're going to make him a prince.
1: Yes.
0: There you go.
1: And then he goes back to his people. Yes. I knew it.
0: All right. You got it.
1: I hate that when I'm right, and I know I'm right, and I let you talk me out of knowing I'm right.
0: Because the one I was referring to that I thought you'd get, only because you're Roman Catholic, is Romulus and Remus.
1: Oh, okay.
0: There's a storyline that Romulus, in Rome mythology, that Romulus and Remus, same exact story, but it was them in the basket that gets saved from the river.
1: Okay.
0: But it was the Nile. It was like the Tiber River, something like that.
1: I don't know. All I know is I was 100% correct.
0: Yes, so believe in yourself.
1: Okay, I do.
0: You should.
1: I should have.
0: I mean, there you go.
1: I've seen that movie a million times.
0: Which one?
1: The Ten Commandments. It's great.
0: Do you ever do that at home? Grab a staff and just see if you, like, just for giggles?
1: Yeah.
0: Like, you never know.
1: Yeah.
0: Like, if I saw Excalibur sword every day,
1: I
0: would try to get out of that rock.
1: Hell yeah.
0: Yeah.
1: Try and pull that.
0: Yeah. Like, do you guys say grace before you eat?
1: At my in-laws, yes.
0: You do?
1: My father-in-law says grace before
0: every meal. Yep. Oh, that has to be done?
1: Yep.
0: Got it.
1: Yep.
0: I pray before I eat, but sometimes I miss a meal when I do it, and I say it internally.
1: Mm-hmm.
0: Yeah.
1: So you guys don't have grace at the table? You
0: no.
1: just do
0: Jews,
1: a little...
0: That's not a Jewish thing.
1: Okay.
0: But since I'm a very spiritual guy,
1: mm-hmm.
0: and I have a lot to be thankful for, usually before dinner, and it might be 5 seconds, I say a little prayer, and I say a prayer of thanks. For bestowing upon me the opportunity to have this great meal.
1: Yes. That's...
0: And then sometimes the meal's not that great, to be honest. And I'm like, I take that one back.
1: Yeah.
0: Like, and I pray.
1: Next one won't be like this.
0: Make them a better cook. Okay. Well, most prayer is selfish, right? How often do you pray for other people? Frequently?
1: Well, that's the point.
0: Well, you pray for your children? Selfish.
1: Yeah.
0: Pray for your wife? Selfish.
1: Why is that
0: selfish? You don't pray for the people of Ohio.
1: Sometimes you do.
0: Not necessarily. Yeah, you'll
1: Venezuela
0: pray for the world.
1: Venezuela with the terrible earthquake.
0: You said a little prayer for them?
1: I don't think you did. I mean, I'm not huge with
0: didn't.
1: The prayer, yeah. but like many people would.
0: They were on my thoughts. No, they weren't.
1: Yes, they were.
0: I know poor people.
1: I just mentioned them.
0: Yeah, because you're trying to come up with something where you were in a selfish prayer.
1: That's terrible.
0: Most prayers are selfish. I get it. Because if you think God's listening, make sure he takes care of you first.
1: Mm-hmm.
0: I understand that. Or people in your life.
1: Yeah.
0: But you didn't pray for the Venezuelans. You're lying.
1: Yeah.
0: It's a bold-faced lie.
1: I didn't say I did.
0: You kind of intimated, like, remember the Venezuela thing?
1: I'm saying people pray. You're talking about abstract prayer. I'm saying you said most prayers. You didn't say most prayers you say or I say. You said most prayers. I'm saying
0: I said most prayers are selfish.
1: Well, I mean, you could still pray for... something.
0: But that's like an add-on.
1: Pray for world peace.
0: which is a silly prayer. It's a waste of a prayer, frankly. I think God sees that and he's like, come on, man. Like, you know it's never going to happen. You're wasting my time. You know what I mean?
1: Well, if you say so. But I think people pray for those kind of things all the time.
0: But it's a waste of a prayer.
1: To pray for
0: world peace. There's never been world peace. Never will be world peace. There's always going to be something that doesn't
1: like you. So you only pray for things that there's a possibility?
0: I think you start small, yeah. Mm-hmm. Start with wins. I want to stack some wins. That's all.
1: Well, I mean, you want to stack some prayer wins?
0: Make this next card an ace. I swear to you, I'll never do it again.
1: We've all, maybe not ace, Yankees, at bats.
0: I promise you, if Anthony Volpe can get a hit this one time, I'll never fill in the blank.
1: Yeah.
0: Right? Yeah, I think we all do that one too. Yeah. Again, very selfish.
1: No, that's selfish.
0: Very selfish.
1: And it's also, you know, I mean, we all know he's a Yankee fan, but.
0: God?
1: Yeah.
0: Funny way he's shown it in the last 17 years, I can tell you that. Maybe you got to get to 40. Maybe it's going to be like the great floods. You know, and then start fresh. This is the worst fly catcher I've ever had in my life. It's garbage.
1: Hey.
0: Oh, it's ridiculously stupid. I hate Peter for that reason. You invented the worst fly catcher of all time.
1: It lets the flies out.
0: Here's Matt and Harrison. Matty, what do you got, kid?
5: Spinelli's the best steak ever, Cotton.
0: Yeah, only you and I know that. Don't give away our secret.
1: It's good, but nobody gets
0: it. It's the greatest cut of meat on the entire cow.
1: It's not a cut of meat.
0: It's either called Spinel's or Deckel. It's the top of the ribeye.
1: It's the top of the ribeye.
0: It's the greatest cut of meat you could ever eat.
5: The ribeye, the best part of it is the outside of it.
1: I agree with that. I do agree with that. But you don't go to a restaurant. I've never been to a restaurant. It's a nice steakhouse, and you know, do the whole looking at it. And then you're reading it. It's like, oh, you know, it's prime rib, New York strip, Spinellis. I've never seen it. They don't have that.
0: I have.
1: It's the prime. You get the
0: prime rib.
1: No, not the prime rib. The
0: ribeye.
1: Ribeye.
0: Yeah.
1: And prime the top is red.
0: The top.
1: It's not its own cut of meat, though, is my point.
0: It is. If you have a good butcher in your town, like I do at Parati's.
1: 15 pounds of Spinellis.
0: Yes.
1: They're going to ruin all of those.
0: They're not ruining it. Then they sell the eye of the ribeye separate, which is another great cut. They just take the spinel / deckel off. They roll it. They make it like a filet size of cut of meat. It's the best piece of meat. And separate from that, you have what's called eye of the ribeye, which is the ribeye without the bone. Come on, man.
1: You know, I just had a great idea.
5: How about skirt steak?
0: I happen to love skirt steak. Yeah. I'm a big skirt steak guy. It cooks the quickest.
1: Yep.
0: And it's the easiest to marinate. Love skirt.
1: It's the only cut of meat, though, that I make sure you have to cut it the right way.
0: On an angle.
1: Like any other meat, you just cut and eat. But the skirt steak, you have to go
0: down
1: against the grain.
0: Yeah. Correct. Angle.
1: It has to be on that angle.
0: Yeah.
1: But it's delicious. But I had an idea. Pinwheels?
0: Of course.
1: Spinellis pinwheels.
0: No. It's a waste of the spinellis.
1: Why?
0: Because you do skirt steak pinwheels.
1: You stuff it with like some stuff.
0: Provolone, prosciutto, chimichurri.
1: Yeah.
0: Roll it. Yeah, we do that all the time.
1: Yeah.
0: I'm not going to waste spinels on that, though. Sorry.
1: Why is that wasting it?
0: Now, I have done it. It's a waste of the spinels.
1: If you say so.
0: Yeah, but I'm a pinwheel dude. I'm with you.
1: I'm going to the butcher and asking for, 3 pounds of spinels. And then when he looks at me, he goes,
0: Then you know what you do?
1: What, go to another butcher?
0: You tell him he's dead to you. Yeah. You tell him, disgraziad.
1: Okay.
0: You're a butcher that can't give me 3 pounds of spinels? Then you're not a good butcher.
1: Okay.
0: That's how that works.
1: All right.
0: Would you like me to get you some spinels?
1: I do agree it's delicious and the best part of the ribeye, but I don't agree. I don't refer to it as a cut of meat.
0: You learned something here today.
1: I don't think it is, though.
0: Go to Romeo's in Brooklyn next time you're in Brooklyn.
1: And they'll just give me like...
0: Best butcher in Brooklyn.
1: They'll just give me
0: and say, yo, Romeo! 5 pounds of spinels right now. No problem, sir. Pop, pop, pop, pop, pop, pop, pop, pop.
1: All right.
0: There you go. All right?
1: All right.
0: You know what? I decided for Christmas this year, I was going to get you guys like an awesome, like ridiculous a gift because you guys bust your ass for this show, and I'm very appreciative of that. No. Going to get you all 5 pounds of spinels. That's going to be your Christmas gift.
1: Are you talking to me?
0: Yeah, all of you.
1: Okay.
0: Well, you and I got to go in on it.
1: That's what I saw, yeah.
0: Co-host.
1: Yes. That's my point. You just spoke as if that wasn't the case.
0: No.
1: Yeah.
0: You're in. I'm going to get you some, too.
1: Okay, yeah. No,
0: I'm going to get myself some.
1: Get yourself some.
0: I'm going to get 20 pounds of spinels.
1: Mm-hmm.
0: I'm going to crack it off in 5-pound boxes.
1: Yeah.
0: Everybody gets a 5-pound box. That's your Christmas gift.
1: I'm in with
0: that. Why, did you have something else in mind that you guys wanted for Christmas? Huh? Were you want cash?
1: No, spinels is fine.
0: You seem disappointed with it.
1: Not at all.
6: I'm very happy with that.
0: You're good with it?
6: Food, I'm always in.
0: All right. So, and I'll get you like an Under Armour bag or something.
1: To put the spinellas in?
0: Spinellas in. So you have something to carry and hold.
1: Perfect. Thank you.
0: With the show logo on the side.
1: The show logo?
0: Yeah.
1: Nice.
0: Yeah. The carton show.
1: Yeah. Exactly right.
0: Exactly. That's right. Your gift.
1: Bag full of spinellas.
0: 888-808-1019. I promised you some Yankee talk. We'll get into some Yankee talk right after this. We'll hear how the Volpe drop sounded in multiple languages last night as well. More on the Shanahan stuff and tons of stuff cracking here. It's the Carton Show Big Mac. The grill's hot. The rolls are ready. Yo, if it's not spinellas, then it better be Premio sausage. I'll tell you that right now. Premio delivers the bold flavor that turns a simple cookout into a meal everybody talks about. 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
7: 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The two-time Pro Bowler attended the team's OTAs this offseason, but held in hopes for a new contract. The 31-year-old is in the final year of a four-year, $71 million deal and is supposed to make $17 million this season. The team is also trying to work out a deal with quarterback Baker Mayfield. I'm Adam Abdallah.
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2: 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While the weather is really getting bad through New Jersey, it's starting to affect the ride. 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It's flooded out at Goffel Road and Hawthorne. Southbound a mess as well. Garden State Parkway in the line of fire with all these storms between Clifton and Union at this point. 80 either way through exit 54. Mess because of an earlier crash and the very heavy rains. Citybound George still dry, still good. West side, best of it out of town. Inbound Lincoln, no more than a few. Outbound Lincoln starting to get wet, but no more than 10 minutes out. 20 minutes home at the Holland. On the Jersey side, the Newark Bay, lesser of two evils. 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

0: 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Let's go into the Carton Show time machine for a moment, if we can. And let's hear what happened last night about, I don't know, 28 hours ago. Let's take a listen. Two outs, ninth inning. Yankees with a chance to wrap it up against the White Sox.
1: Here's a 3-1 pitch. Swung on. Fly ball. The pop-up shallow right center field. Volpe's under it. Volpe stays with it. Makes the wall. Oh, he dropped it. Oh, my goodness. He dropped it.
2: Oh, boy.
0: I think Susan summed it up for all Yankee fans there. Mm-hmm. Poor Anthony Volpe. Somebody call him off, man. Oh, boy.
3: Yeah.
0: Yeah. Here's the Spanish version of that last night. Volpe. Oh, no. Lo siento, los Yankees, uno más, afuera, negera, batera, banana, batera, banana.
3: Yeah, and then it's followed by the Yankees win.
0: So here comes Bednar now.
3: Well, that's the problem.
0: Have to come into the game. Got to save everyone's ass.
3: Two things that bothered me about it, obviously. One, now you have to pitch Bednar, right? You had to bring him up. He got one at bat. He strikes out the final hitter of the game. It sucks you have to bring him into the game. Now, I don't know if he's available tonight because of that. That drop affects moving forward because Bednar, now I don't know how he's available to pitch. But number two, and more importantly to me, Volpe had a really good game. Volpe played well. He made a big-time defensive play up the middle. He got on base a couple times. Even when Volpe is playing well, and tonight he's back in the lineup at shortstop, no Caballero. And you know what? It's probably the right move. Caballero sucks offensively. Volpe's been swinging the bat better. But it's got to be something with this kid. He can't just have a crisp, clean game, play well. He makes the throw on the relay. It wasn't a great throw with a lot of strength. It rolled up there practically. But he got to play at the plate. Like, Anthony Volpe had a good game, and now that's what it's known for. And he doesn't just drop the pop-up. He's got to fall on his ass and look like it's unbelievable. Schumann in left field, the same thing. Like, they have a tendency of not just mismanaging the play.
0: Making it look bad.
3: It makes it look so awful by falling on his ass afterwards. But again, if you think that bothers me, it doesn't. They won the baseball game.
0: I'm just trying to talk baseball with you, Biggs.
3: 3-0 with Max Fried on the mound.
0: It felt like it was over. Let's be honest. The way this offense has been.
3: Game was over.
0: Game was a wrap.
3: And they battled back. They made mistake after mistake. It was a sloppy play. Jazz in the first inning, all he has to do is catch the ball and tag the runner, and he can't do that. You got even Jones in the outfield doesn't hustle on a base hit, and Vargas turns it into a double. There were mistakes all over the field.
0: A litany of mistakes.
3: All over the field.
0: Yep.
3: The only benefit is the offense actually showed up, and the Shocking. White Sox made more mistakes than they did.
0: Thank goodness for that. Yeah.
3: But it was a win.
0: I'll be honest, 3-0, click.
3: Thought the game was over.
0: 100%.
3: So did I.
0: The whole series against Philly, there was no offense.
3: Max Fried can only go 3 innings because he's still on a pitch count. He gave up 3 runs, and you know you're going to probably see the bottom end of the bullpen. But story of the game is offense came through, and the bullpen continues to be great, despite the fact that I think they're still looking to go improve it at the
0: trade
3: deadline.
0: And you stay 2.5 games out.
3: 2.5 games out. Well, they were 3. They picked up half a game because
0: you scoreboard watching a little bit now. Not crazy. A little bit. Oh, come on, dude.
3: I'm scoreboard watching every
0: You're
3: second.
0: You're already scoreboard watching 2 months to go in the season?
3: Put it this way.
0: You're scoreboard watching? Damn,
3: the Mets. Ways. The Mets have been relegated to the third TV.
0: Uh-oh.
3: And Tampa Bay
0: come on.
3: Is on the second TV.
0: Tampa's getting number 2 spot.
3: Tampa Bay has overtaken the Mets on the scale of the TVs.
0: Wow.
3: The Mets get the third TV?
0: Let me ask you a question.
3: Yes.
0: What could happen for the Mets to get no TV time? Is that on the table?
3: The Red Sox.
0: Red Sox winning?
3: Yeah.
0: Yankees main TV.
3: Yeah.
0: Red Sox TV 2, Tampa TV 3.
3: That's very possible.
0: Sorry, Mets. No TV for you?
3: We'll fast forward through the game tomorrow morning before I go in. Yeah.
0: Just so you know what happened?
3: It's possible.
0: So we're getting to dangerous
3: possible.
0: Territory now.
3: The Mets are in dangerous territory.
0: Three TVs.
3: Out of favor.
0: And the Mets might not make even a third one.
3: They might have to go to a tablet or something.
0: Oh, no.
3: They might. Mets
0: the
3: get relegated.
0: Dreaded tablet?
3: The Mets get relegated to a tablet.
0: And if that's not enough.
3: If the Red Sox get any closer, they might get relegated to a tablet.
0: Somebody wanted to know if I was at the train show at PNC on Friday night. I was supposed to play golf Friday morning with Pat Monahan.
3: Yeah, what happened?
0: And then I was going to go to the show. You know, I hang out with the guys because I'm friendly with them and whatnot. But I had, you know, life lesson for everybody. If your spouse has major surgery coming up, you can't do that. Follow me?
3: You can't go have fun?
0: No, you can have fun with the spouse.
3: Right.
0: What you can say is, for a guy that rarely takes days off and makes a point of mocking other people when they take time off,
3: it's funny how that
0: you can't say to the spousey, listen, I'm not working on Friday, not to spend time with you, but I'm golfing with Pat Monahan, then going to the train show. And by the way, if you'd like to join me, you're welcome to. And then having some drinks afterwards with the guys. That doesn't play.
3: No.
0: So, no golf. No train show. No drinking with the guys.
3: But it's not just the normal guy. It's you drinking with the lead singer.
0: Like, I don't see him that way. I don't care.
3: I know you don't, but he's just a buddy. Sell it as such. It's still pretty cool.
0: But like, she's like, oh, again? Like, it's not cool anymore. I'm with you.
3: How many times you hang out with Pat Monahan?
0: Whenever he's on the East Coast or I'm in San Francisco.
3: You play golf and have drinks with him all the time?
0: Not all the time.
3: Yeah.
0: But occasionally.
3: Yeah.
0: Yeah. And then my buddy Vinny totally let me down. Good thing he did. Like, good thing I canceled. Because Vinny was like, nah, I promise I'll get you the greatest golf course here. You've never played it. I'm like, if you want to do that, you could play with us, obviously.
3: Sure.
0: No golf course.
3: Nothing?
0: No. And then I get this call Friday morning. Are we still playing golf? I mean, you didn't get a golf course. Turns out we're not playing, but not, you know.
3: Did you have to tell Pat's people?
0: Of course. Not Pat's people. I call Pat.
3: Mm.
0: My man. You know.
3: I'm out.
0: If you want to dedicate Drops of Jupiter to the spousey, because I'm there in spirit, feel free. Feel free.
3: Right.
0: He also brought Bon Jovi's keyboard player. So did you see the trade-off, what happened? So remember we were talking about Bon Jovi's voice?
3: He brought out Springsteen. Right, Bon Jovi?
0: No. I mean, he might have.
3: I thought he did.
0: He brought out Pat. So Bon Jovi, the concert he couldn't finish the other night.
3: Yeah.
0: He brought Pat out to sing whatever song it was. And then his keyboardist was at PNC with Pat. And then Pat did like an homage to Bon Jovi at PNC.
3: Oh, I got you.
0: Which is one of my favorite places to see a concert.
3: Really?
0: But obviously, I had a miss on Friday.
3: But he did, yeah. No, Bon Jovi closed out his nine night
0: with Springsteen.
3: With Bruce Springsteen.
0: So he went and ruined it. Damn it!
3: Oh, come on!
0: What did they sing, a Bon Jovi song or a Springsteen song?
3: I don't know what they sang. Probably usually you do a Bruce Springsteen song.
2: Yeah, probably Born in the USA.
3: You do the song of the person who.
0: No, but I disagree with that. I think if Springsteen comes out at a Bon Jovi show, you do a Bon Jovi song. Like people aren't here to hear Springsteen. You're here to hear Bon Jovi songs, right?
3: Springsteen joined the band for a duet of Who Says You Can't Go Home.
0: Thank you very much. Bang.
3: Oh, and then 1978, The Promised Land, which is Bruce Springsteen. Oh, stop.
0: Boring.
3: Don't let outside forces cloud your judgment.
0: Boring.
3: Political views.
0: It's not politics. Oh, politics.
3: Stop.
0: If you're doing but Bon Jovi song, do a Bon Jovi song.
3: No, when
0: so we ended with a slow, boring song.
3: When
0: that's how we closed the night out.
3: When
0: like at least close
3: when Billy
0: with
3: Joel. When Billy Joel was doing that famous last night at Shea.
0: Yeah,
3: he was closing out Shea. He brought Paul McCartney on. They did. I saw standing there. You don't do a Billy Joel song. You bring out Paul McCartney. You play a Paul McCartney song.
0: That was an ode to the Beatles doing their first concert at Shea Stadium when they came here.
3: I get it.
0: And but obviously still, for that purpose,
3: no.
0: You want to relive the moment.
3: You bring out a star, you do the star
0: song. No, but didn't Paul McCartney do a Billy Joel song first?
3: I don't think so.
0: He might have ended with whatever.
3: No, I think they did that first. I'm sorry, and I hate to tell you this.
0: Yeah.
3: Bruce Springsteen's a bigger star than John Bon Jovi.
0: I agree with that. Bon Jovi, I agree with that.
3: But Bruce Springsteen's a bigger artist. You bring 100%. Out the bigger artist, you play the bigger artist songs.
0: Nah, but then it's like you just gave over your stage to someone else. It's my
3: That's
0: stage.
3: That's the whole point.
0: You're on my stage singing my songs with me.
3: No, if I bring out Bruce Springsteen, we're doing a Bruce Springsteen song.
0: Well, then why don't you just go to a Bruce Springsteen concert?
3: Because they couldn't. I was here.
0: Well, that's true.
3: I did a whole night of my music. I could do one song of Bruce Springsteen.
0: Mm-hmm.
3: That's what I would do. If I went to a concert, if I went to a Paul McCartney concert,
0: God.
3: And then Bruce comes out, why do I want to hear Bruce?
0: I'd like to hear Bruce's version of "I Saw Her Standing There."
3: No,
0: and I saw. No, that was a different one.
3: No, that's it. I saw her standing there.
0: They're all the same anyway. Beatles. Yeah.
3: That's what makes the Beatles great. They're completely different from song to song. Say they're all the same.
0: No, that's the Grateful Dead. They're all the same.
3: No, yes, right.
0: Yeah, every Dead song is exact like every other Dead song.
3: Yeah.
0: Just one song for 5 hours.
3: Right, exactly.
0: Are they still playing that same song, honey? Yeah, but it's awesome.
3: Yeah.
0: It's a different concert every time.
3: I hear that's a Dave Matthews Band thing, too.
0: Oh, it's same song?
3: Well,
0: the same sound.
3: He'll play a song, and then they'll jam for 15 minutes.
0: I'm a big jam band guy, though.
3: Yeah.
0: I love a good guitar jam band.
3: Yeah.
0: You have a good guitarist and drummer, I don't need to hear anybody sing. And I'm a singer guy.
3: No, but I mean, I don't need this.
0: So here, so July 18th, 2008, opening song, I saw her standing there on guitar.
3: Yeah.
0: Final song,
3: Piano
0: Let It
3: Man.
0: Be.
3: Oh, see, like they did. And that's Let It Be wasn't it? They didn't play that at Shea.
0: Well, there's also not a.
3: The Beatles didn't play Let It Be at Shea, I tell you that.
0: Well, why not? Why would they hold that one back? It doesn't seem appropriate
3: at all.
0: You
3: would think they would play all their hits at Shea.
0: I would think.
3: 1964.
0: Hey Jude.
3: Yeah.
0: Yellow Submarine.
3: Well, big
0: back in the USSR.
3: Yeah.
0: Yeah. Can't Buy Me Love.
3: Sure.
0: How are you not playing that at Shea
3: Stadium?
0: They
3: might have played Can't Buy Me Love.
0: Probably.
3: Mm-hmm.
0: Yeah. I would. That's me, though. Here's Chris in Lakewood. Chris, you were there. What's going on?
2: Hello?
0: Hello?
2: Hello?
0: Hey.
2: All right. Listen. I thought it was Bon Jovi that came out and sung Living on a Prayer, but you're saying it was just the keyboardist that came out?
0: Yeah, it was the Bon Jovi keyboardist came out playing the keys and singing with Pat, and they did a Bon Jovi song, but I don't remember which one. Maybe Living on a Prayer, maybe, or something.
2: Living on a Prayer.
0: Yeah.
2: I was there.
0: So they.
2: Well,
0: hold on, time out.
3: What are you asking us for?
0: You were there and didn't realize it wasn't Bon Jovi?
2: Yeah, well, listen, the drinks were flowing that night, but I thought Bon Jovi came out, and I saw somebody with a half of a, you know, how Bon Jovi has his, his hair going.
0: Yeah, well, that's the thing about a lot of those musicians. They're still rocking the bad haircuts for sure. The keyboardist had it going on like he left some soul glow on a couch when he got up, no doubt about it. But they did a Bon Jovi song. I saw the highlight of it, which I guess goes to your point.
3: He went on stage and sang with Bon Jovi, Pat.
0: Yeah, but he did a Bon Jovi song. He didn't do a Train song.
3: No,
0: he didn't come out there and do Meet Virginia.
3: He should have.
0: Yeah, but it wasn't his show. That's the whole point.
3: No,
0: Springsteen's an egomaniac. He's probably, JBJ, I'll come on stage,
3: disagree.
0: But I'm You're playing my stuff.
3: You out a special guest. You play the special guest hit.
0: I couldn't disagree more.
3: Oh, I'm sorry.
0: Okay, we'll disagree on this one to disagree.
3: Okay. I would want to hear the song of the special guest.
0: Hmm.
3: It depends on who it is.
0: Because I'd like to hear Elton John's version of, New York State of Mind. I'm making that up, right?
3: Yeah, but it's usually a

0: It was during COVID.
1: Mm-hmm.
0: Because you couldn't gather.
1: Couldn't gather.
0: Yeah. It was on Netflix, I think. You probably look it up. Because you remember back in the day, like, masks, can't see with the mask on. That was the weirdest thing. The first show me and Evan did together,
1: yeah.
0: He was wearing a mask.
1: Not just the first couple months he was wearing the mask every day.
0: Trust me, I don't have COVID. Take the mask off, you knucklehead.
1: You got some nerve.
0: What's that?
1: I got strep throat. You made me go to another room.
0: You had strep throat. Yeah. Exactly the point.
1: Oh, yeah.
0: I didn't have COVID.
1: I know, but
0: what
1: still.
0: Is he wearing a mask for?
1: Yeah, but COVID was that's COVID.
0: Right. What was it? We
1: this
0: turned
1: is
0: out it
1: strep
0: was
1: strep throat.
0: It.
1: Well, I know, right. But I'm saying
0: strep throat is highly contagious. You used to wear 8 feet apart.
1: Yeah.
0: You wanted to get me sick.
1: I didn't want.
0: So you got banished. I felt bad about it.
1: I was like John Stark's parade, and I'm like. Bye, John, as he came walking by.
0: The best was we had Dana White here that day.
1: Yeah, oh, and you know him.
0: He's like, what are you doing?
1: He would have hugged me. He would have tongued me down. He had no problem with strep throat.
0: Yeah. Here's Eric and Patterson on the fan. Eric, how are you?
2: I'm good, guys. How you been doing, guys?
1: Good. How are you?
2: The other day, we spoke about LeBron and the Sixers, and like we spoke about how he's going to be the starting power forward, but he said he's going to play point guard this season.
0: He's not playing point guard with a backcourt of Jaylen Brown and Tyrese Maxey.
1: Yeah.
2: Well, if he plays point guard, that team is in the house.
1: Is he going to play the point guard of the second
0: unit? Look, it's a positionless sport these days anyhow.
1: Yeah.
0: But
1: there'll be times he brings up the ball.
0: Yeah, I'm sure he will. Yeah. How do you feel about the fact that your guy, LeBron James, is so committed to Philadelphia, he'll be living in New York City?
2: I'm kind of upset about that. I was hoping he lived in Jersey. You know, maybe I could see him one day. But
0: why would LeBron James ever be in Patterson?
2: Definitely not.
0: You don't even want to be in Patterson. Nobody really wants to be in Patterson.
1: I'm looking forward to this, man. I can't wait for this basketball season.
0: Well, because it adds a little intrigue to it.
1: It does.
0: But you like it for a different reason. You want the Knicks to have more competition, which is crazy.
1: Mm-hmm. I want that rival. I want to know what it felt like all those years ago when the 76ers were the Knicks' biggest rival. I want
0: that's
1: to
0: right.
1: know what
0: Bobby
1: it felt
0: Jones.
1: Like. I want to get back to
0: Mo
1: it.
0: Mo Cheeks.
1: Yeah.
0: Yeah, Dr. J. The right. big fella Moses Malone.
1: Mm-hmm.
0: Yeah. These were good times.
1: Let's get back to them.
0: The Knicks weren't as good as the Sixers back then.
1: Of course not.
0: That's right. That's exactly right. Why would I ever want that situation to ever come back?
1: I don't think that's plausible.
0: We still have the rivalry because the rivalry is based on the franchise's
1: history. No, it's not. The rivalry
0: based on
1: your
0: lifetime.
1: Mind is based on nothing but, you know, geography.
0: That's the biggest part of rivalries. Of course it is.
1: Not necessarily.
0: Who's the Dodgers' biggest rival? The Yankees or the Giants? The Giants.
1: The Giants.
0: But yeah, geography.
1: Years of playing in the same division.
0: Who's the St. Louis Cardinals' biggest rival? The Royals. Why? Geography.
1: That's not true.
0: Of course it is.
1: No, it's not.
0: Yes, it is.
1: You think the Cardinals' biggest rival is the Royals?
0: Absolutely right. Based on geography.
1: Yeah, sure, okay.
0: That's right.
1: So. Mm-hmm.
0: That's not that I'm saying
1: just
0: it.
1: Stop.
0: Go to a library.
1: Go to a library?
0: Yeah, go to a library.
1: What is that? For what purpose?
0: Research?
1: Research?
0: Maybe
1: what?
0: If you read a book once in a while?
1: I've read tons of books.
0: Yeah.
1: Yeah.
0: And I'm not talking about listening to books. I'm talking about reading books.
1: I'm listening
0: books.
1: To a very good book
0: oh, yeah,
1: right
0: what are you
1: now.
0: On right now? A Harlan Coben book?
1: No. It's
0: you know the name of the book you're reading.
1: I forget the name of it. Split Second.
0: Oh yeah, John Travolta movie.
1: No, mm-hmm. Was that a John Travolta movie?
0: Maybe.
1: No.
0: What's the thesis of this book you're listening to?
1: Let's see if it gives me
0: because it's obvious you don't read nonfiction. You're a fiction guy.
1: I'm a fiction guy.
0: Yeah.
1: What happened so far is a great scientific mind.
0: Go ahead.
1: Came up with something. His wife comes back from vacation.
0: What's the name of this book?
1: Split Second.
0: All right, go ahead.
1: His girlfriend comes back from vacation, and he has a bottle of champagne ready. He's like some sort of physicist at some school.
0: All right.
1: And he's come up with something that could change the whole world. And then all of a sudden, as they're celebrating, government agent kicks in the door. You got to come with me. Then another agency comes and attacks them. He has to kill the guy.
0: Is this a Baldacci novel?
1: No, it's
0: one of those David Baldacci.
1: I do like David Baldacci.
0: Fictional.
1: No, this is Douglas E. Richards. I don't know who it is, but
0: okay.
1: It sounded interesting to me. I think what he invents is to go back in time for a couple of seconds.
0: Just for a couple of seconds?
1: Just for a couple of seconds.
0: Is it to like save somebody's life, like a Superman Lois Lane kind
1: of
0: thing?
1: I'm yet to get to the part of the book where the practical.
0: Is it a science fiction book?
1: Application of that, yeah.
0: Oh, it is.
1: Yeah.
0: Got it. Not for me.
1: Mm-hmm. That's what I do. That's what I listen to.
0: You listen to science fiction novels on the way home.
1: I like stories.
0: Okay.
1: I like stories.
0: But why go to nonfiction?

0: I mean, it's a fiction. Because why don't I just go to real life?
1: Like I do read some.
0: Real life's more interesting than fiction.
1: I disagree, but okay.
0: All right.
1: It depends. I listen. I go to some bios and stuff.
0: I've given you 10 recommendations.
1: I've read a Paul McCartney bio.
0: Oh, here we go.
1: We're good. I read the Yankee Years.
0: Yeah.
1: I read
0: We're good. Steinbrenner. I read them all the classics.
1: I read them all.
0: 888-808
1: Truman.
0: 1019.
1: The Brooklyn Bridge.
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27: 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Well, still a whole lot of flooding in New Jersey with these heavy storms. 280 flooded out either way near exit 10. Big portions of 208 northbound getting up towards Gothel Road and Hawthorne are going to be flooded out as well. Southbound New Jersey Turnpike, big trouble in the truck lanes after the Gothels Bridge with a brand new crash blocking two left lanes. And in Hackensack, 80 eastbound near exit 66, big time collision. The local lanes are the mess. The express lanes eastbound on 80 en route towards the George, they will treat you a whole lot better. Once you're there, the inbound George is fine. West side, best of it out. Lincoln, no more than a few minutes in. 10 minutes out from 11th, you want 9th. Outbound Holland, an extra 20 minutes. 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

0: I'm going to give you guys all a chance to earn yourselves some Ralph's Italian Ices for tomorrow. All right? Who wrote that song? You can play it while it's going. It's fine. Follow me.
1: If you Pink, know what right?
0: I mean. That is Pink, yes.
1: Ed Sheeran.
0: Ed Sheeran? Are you locked in on Ed Sheeran?
1: Ed
0: okay.
1: Sheeran.
0: That's your guess. Pete, you want to take a shot? No cheating in there, cheaters.
2: There's no cheating.
0: Go ahead.
2: Pat Monahan?
0: Pat Monahan of Train. Okay, that's not even a real answer. You locked in on Pat Monahan? You locked in on Ed Sheeran?
2: I don't want to be anymore.
0: What's the intern's name? Doug?
2: Joe.
1: Douglas.
0: Joe?
2: Steve.
0: Joe? Who wrote this song, Joe?
2: Wait, can you turn up a little bit?
3: Oh, wait, I have.
0: Turn
1: LA
0: up?
1: Gear.
0: LA Gear. Yeah. LA Reed, you mean?
2: No. This sounds
0: Reed.
2: Like.
0: No.
2: This, didn't you say this sounds like Pink?
1: It is Pink.
2: Yes, it's Pink. Wow. But who wrote it, dude?
3: Yeah. Oh, who wrote it?
0: The question from Jump was who wrote it, not who sang it. Yeah. The aforementioned Pink sang it, as you hear her now. Okay.
3: No idea.
0: You're the worst.
3: I didn't
0: Why'd you look it up?
1: I didn't.
0: What did you just do on your phone?
1: L.A. Reid.
0: Yeah, it was not L.A. Reid either.
1: No, I didn't look up.
0: No.
1: I just was...
2: Millie Vanilli.
0: Not Millie Vanilli, not L.A. Reid. A woman wrote it. She also wrote one of Christina Aguilera's biggest hits. Mm-hmm.
2: Adele?
0: No. I am beautiful.
1: In every single way?
0: In every single... No.
2: Kelly Clarkson.
0: She also wrote for her own group.
1: Mm-hmm.
0: The biggest hit that group had.
2: I don't know her name, but it's the girl from Four Non Blondes.
0: Bang! Oh, Linda really? Perry.
1: Linda Perry.
0: Linda Perry with that as a goof. Yeah, just like she's, a prolific writer.
1: Mm-hmm.
0: And she wrote it as a goof. And Pink was like, I like that. Can I have it? She's like, yeah, it's a joke. I could you listen to the lyrics. Like, it's stupid.
1: Yeah.
0: Yeah. And I think Pink's first hit. Yep. She went on to write 9 other hits for Pink as well.
1: Really?
0: Uh-huh.
1: Didn't
0: That's
1: know
0: right.
1: That.
0: So there you go. She wrote one of my favorite Pink songs of all time, Dear Mr. President, which never got radio play. You look at me quizzically like you don't even know the song?
1: Don't.
0: You got Dear Mr. President by Pink? It's kind of a political song, so.
1: Is it the same as
0: Dear
1: Marilyn
0: Mr.
1: Monroe?
0: President.
1: Oh, that's Happy
0: Take
1: Birthday,
0: a walk
1: Mr. President.
0: With me. No, you never heard that song? No. Oh, dude.
1: I don't know Pink deep cuts. Sorry.
0: Why are you knocking Pink?
1: Nothing.
0: The most prolific female performer since Madonna. Arguably the greatest female performer of all time.
1: Pink.
0: Facts.
1: We're talking about Pink?
0: Facts. Yes.
1: The greatest female performer
0: One
1: of all time.
0: Arguably the greatest, certainly of her generation.
1: What do you mean performer?
0: President. Singer. Performer. Yeah. There you go.
1: You mean like...
0: She was post Whitney Houston, but kind of crossed over a little
1: bit. You mean
0: like
1: performer as like on stage?
0: She's one of the great singers of all time. Yes. Obviously, Whitney's a special rarefied air. Mariah Carey, not in the Hall of Fame. Special rarefied air. You go back to Aretha Franklin, Patti LaBelle, rarefied air. Different era, obviously. I would say that of the current single, solo artist, rather,
1: mm-hmm.
0: Pink's probably the GOAT. Of this generation, to be fair. Because you have to look at it generationally. Because you go like Whitney Houston, Celine Dion, Mariah Carey's that generation.
1: Yeah.
0: Of the current... Getting airplay generation, I would say that Pink is the greatest solo artist of all the women out there. And I'm an Ella Langley guy, and I'm a Lainey Wilson guy, but Pink, standalone.
1: Okay. I'm not going to argue with you.
0: Okay. I mean, you'd lose the argument.
1: Yeah, okay.
0: You
1: did, but mm-hmm.
2: Well, Gallo wants to argue with you.
0: Gallo can argue all he wants.
1: Come on.
2: He's pissed. Putting,
0: I don't know what's the argument. What's
1: are we
0: the argument?
1: Are we putting Adele in that conversation?
0: Yeah, Adele's in that conversation.
2: Okay. Yeah, but Adele's not that good.
1: She's better than
0: well,
1: Pink.
0: No, she's not.
1: Yes, she is.
0: Because Adele has one, she's got one avenue she plays on,
1: mm-hmm.
0: and she's brilliant at it.
1: Mm-hmm.
0: She doesn't play on multiple streets. Pink does. Pink could go ballad on you and mm-hmm. drop a ballad on you. She could go dance hit, drop a dance hit on you. She goes everything in between. She's the greatest female solo artist alive today.
2: You're missing one, and she just got married.
1: Yeah. I don't know what happened to your microphone.
0: The one,
2: the intern turned me off.
0: The one trick pony that you referred to as Taylor Swift?
2: Yes.
0: Taylor Swift's fantastic. Great writer as well.
1: Mm-hmm.
0: She's not Pink.
2: She's the biggest artist.
0: She couldn't hold a candle to Pink, talent-wise. And it's not a knock. It's like I'm comparing her to Pele.
1: When did you become such a Pink fan?
0: Always been a Pink fan. She's the greatest solo artist alive today. Facts. Just dropping nuggets on you.
1: I don't even want to argue.
2: I don't even know if she's the best-selling artist out of all of them.
1: No, certainly not.
0: No, Taylor Swift probably is.
2: Yeah.
0: But she's not better than Pink.
2: J-Lo.
0: And, J-Lo can't sing like I can't sing. J-Lo.
1: She's better than J-Lo.
0: Yeah, what's that?
1: She's better than J-Lo.
0: Yeah. Take away autotune. J-Lo's just got a thick ass who knows how to shake it.
2: Mm-hmm.
0: She's beautiful.
2: Yeah.
0: Sexy.
1: Of course.
0: Knows how to move her thing. Well, but she can't sing.
1: No.
0: Whoever told you J-Lo can sing lied to you.
1: Well, I mean, she can sing a little.
0: She's no Selena. She could sing.
1: Yeah.
0: J-Lo can't sing.
2: Christina Aguilera has the best voice.
0: She's there, too. Not as good as Pink, though. Sorry. I mean, don't get mad at me. I spew facts.
1: No one's mad at you.
0: I spew undisputable facts.
1: Sure you do.
0: Pink, then Adele.
1: Mm-hmm.
0: Who's the one you just said?
2: Kelly Clarkson.
0: Kelly Clarkson's brilliant. Yes.
1: Good singer.
0: Brilliant, not good.
1: Mm-hmm.
0: Maybe from a studio standpoint, the best. But she's not Pink. Pink's up there.
1: Yeah, okay.
0: Anyhow, I put it out there. You can discuss amongst yourselves.
1: I had a rule for years, no Pink in my car.
0: Why is that?
1: Because
0: I
1: didn't want to hear it.
0: It's a stupid rule.
1: No Pink in the car.
0: That's a stupid, unacceptable rule.
1: Yeah, I'm not a big fan.
0: I would divorce you over that rule. I'm calling Sarah tonight on my way home.
1: Yeah, she knows the rule.
0: Leave him.
1: She knows
0: no
1: the rule.
0: No Pink in a car ride?
1: No Pink in the car.
0: Like, if you're driving to Disney, no Pink?
1: Oh, no Pink.
0: And you've driven to Disney?
1: Yeah.
0: 20 hours in the car?
1: Yeah.
0: No Pink? Yeah. Zero Pink?
1: Zero Pink.
0: That's a lousy car ride.
1: Yeah, no Pink.
0: Oh, let me guess, though. Get the whole White Album.
1: Yeah. Yeah.
0: And I hate to say this to you.
1: Yeah.
0: Because culturally, they were so special.
1: Culturally,
0: they were so special. If you were just based on pure talent singing.
1: Stop. Please stop. Don't say anything stupid.
0: Paul McCartney doesn't hold a candle to Pink.
1: Sorry. That is just outrageously dumb. That I'm not even going to argue it. I'm not going to even talk about
0: again,
1: it.
0: Again, the Beatles are special culturally. Yeah.
1: Who wrote Hey Jude?
0: I asked as a singer.
1: Yeah, again, he was a musician, a singer. He's one of the great bassists in rock and roll and the great songwriters in rock and roll and one of the great vocalists in rock and roll.
0: He's not Pink, though.
1: From
0: a singing standpoint?
1: From any standpoint.
0: If I played Pink singing Hey Jude to Paul McCartney singing it, I win.
1: No, you don't.
0: Okay.
1: You don't.
0: I'll see if she ever sang it.
1: No.
0: Listen to her version of Bobby McGee. Brilliant. Like, hair stands up.
1: I'm sure it's very good.
0: Janis Joplin made it famous.
1: I know. You know who wrote that song?
0: Kris Kristofferson. Bang!
1: You did.
0: What's up? How we doing?
1: I think we've talked about that.
0: Probably.
1: Before.
0: Here's Jimmy in South Orange. I'm a fan. Yankees are playing the White Sox again tonight, by the way.
1: Yeah.
0: It's crazy.
1: No.
0: Yeah.
1: Do you know whose organization?
0: Chicago
1: the
0: White
1: San
0: Sox?
1: San Diego Padres.
0: What happened?
1: The San Diego Padres sent scouts to every level of the Yankees
0: organization. Which means Mason Miller might be gettable?
1: I think that is the crown. I think that's what the Yankees want most.
0: Are you going to have to take Machado too or something like that?
1: Well, we were talking about that yesterday. That was an idea that Emmanuel speculated. I think taking on a contract would be an avenue to acquire Mason Miller, but I think prospects. I just think that's why they're looking at the Yankees. I think the Yankees.
0: So Bednar
1: right now,
0: pitches the eighth, Mason Miller pitches the ninth.
1: Yeah,
0: you're done.
1: You've got Blackburn. You've got Hedrick,
0: you're the best bullpen in baseball.
1: You got the best bullpen in baseball.
0: Yeah.
1: So I think that is definitely something. Another name that I just saw that possibly could get moved because now the Marlins are selling because it sounds like Hunter Goodman, the catcher. Because we've talked about this. Maybe not you and me, but we've all talked about this.
0: What's that?
1: The Yankees need a catcher, right?
0: Yes.
1: So they need Hunter Goodman is like the pie in the sky. Already has 31 home runs. Young stud from Colorado. I don't know if he's going to get moved. So they're looking at other catchers. Jeffers right now with Minnesota is the other name we've heard a lot of. But Minnesota's right in it. Minnesota's right in the mix. That's what makes this deadline so tough. I don't know if they're even selling right now. They're scoring a ton of runs. They're right in the mix. The team now that has kind of gone from buy to sell is the Marlins. They went on a great run. They've lost 12 in a row. They just got their first win yesterday. And Liam Hicks, their young catcher, might be available. That is somebody I'd be all over. Yes, he's left-handed. He's not right-handed. But he has had a great year. He's young, controllable. He's a good defensive catcher. That's somebody I would look at, too. So there's a lot of avenues for the Yankees to improve. But the trade deadline's all over the place, man. Like
0: it's a week away.
1: Everything you read is just this guy's available, that guy's available, he's not available. Like it's going to be a crazy deadline. I think the Yankees are going to be very active. The other people you hear is, I honestly think the Mets and Yankees could line up for a trade. I think they're
0: for Lindor.
1: I think it's better than 50-50 they make a trade.
0: Why do you say that?
1: Because I think...
0: I assume you're saying Lindor, though.
1: I'm not.
0: Oh.
1: Not Lindor.
0: What Met would the Yankees want other than Lindor?
1: I think right now they are in desperate need of a right-handed hitting outfielder, and Tyron Taylor is on fire.
0: Yes.
1: He can play defense. Right now he's hitting. I wouldn't put stock that he's going to be a great hitter the whole year, but they are desperate for something between now and when the guys come back just to be... Schumann is so god-awful in the outfield. Spencer Jones didn't play well in the outfield. Dominguez is terrible in the outfield. Their outfield defense is so bad right now, and he's killing it. So I think like a deal today, tomorrow for a low-level prospect,
0: I gotcha.
1: I think you could see Taylor, and I think the Yankees love two guys they already had, Clay Holmes and Weaver.
0: Okay.
1: I think if other top-level relievers...
0: So you figure the Mets are trying to get young guys in the minors.
1: I think...
0: You've got four top 100 prospects.
1: Right now, Weaver, outside of Mason Miller... Weaver might be the best reliever on the market. That's the kind
0: of... So you're trying to shorten games, right?
1: Yeah, well, because I can't...
0: Because the offense can't be trusted to score five runs
1: in a game. And how many trades can I make to make the offense trustworthy?
0: Right.
1: Like, how many trades can I make?
0: One.
1: I mean, that's... Like, how many can you make to really bring in a bunch of bats? Plus, you do have guys
0: you want a right-hand hitting outfielder with power. You want a catcher who's right-handed.
1: You need a catcher. If you were really going to try and make the offense, like... the best part of the team. We'd all feel good about it. You need a right-handed hitting outfielder. You need a catcher. You need another infielder. Like, you need 3-4 bats if you even want to come close to making the offense good enough. Where I think you double down and try and really make your pitching as good as possible. I think Scooble's a pipe dream, but you could possibly go Miller. I think Weaver is arguably the second best reliever out there.
0: Okay.
1: And if Miller doesn't get traded, he's the best reliever out there. Yankees know him well. I think... It's also a year of control, which I think Cashman loves to get.
0: And you have to take some money.
1: And Clay Holmes, he can start for if you trade. The thing about Clay Holmes is he's the guy you could put in the rotation now if he's healthy and once he comes back.
0: And then move him to the pen
1: postseason. And then you move him to the pen. And right now, I think if they make another big move, you might have to include Warren. You might have to include Weathers. So like, if you include those guys, you could bring in on a low-level deal because he's a free agent. You bring in Clay Holmes. He can be your fifth starter because you traded those guys away to get other pieces.
0: Or your seventh guy.
1: And then he becomes a guy you put into the bullpen late in the season. So I think Clay Holmes, Weaver, and Taylor are all on the Yankee radar.
0: Okay. I think they're going to be active because they have to be active, obviously.
1: Yeah.
0: They got multiple holes for a team that's 14 games over 500 and number one wild card seed right now, 2.5 behind the Rays. They actually have a lot of holes they got to fill.
1: But as many
0: there's
1: holes
0: no, and by the way,
1: but
0: Belly's
1: holes?
0: Not coming back till September.
1: Yeah.
0: Right?
1: Yeah.
0: He's based on the 4 to 6 week diagnosis I heard yesterday.
1: Even you're talking about the end of August at the earliest.
0: Yeah. So you get a month, which is fine.
1: A month without
0: But you got a month without him.
1: Right. That's why I'm looking for small moves like Taylor to fill the holes because, and this is what I talked about a lot yesterday. How many moves can I want an impact player? I think they've got one major impact player move in them. I would rather go out and get an impact player and then just get supplemental pieces to help the offense a little bit. You go get Mason Miller, and now you've turned your pitching staff into three aces and the best bullpen in baseball. I got Judge coming back. I got Stanton coming back. I got Bellinger coming back. If I could just upgrade a catcher slightly, if I could just get another outfield bat that's better than, you know, Caballero in the outfield or Schumann in the outfield. Like, you don't have to make all these moves offensively. Just get a little bit better and make your bullpen and your pitching staff the best in baseball.
0: 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You got the last stop of the Carton Show full hour tonight as the Yanks are in that weird central time zone against the White Sox. Same with the Cubbies later this week. They got a couple of afternoon games back-to-back coming up, by the way. Thursday and Friday, 2:20 starts.
1: In Chicago.
0: That's right, which is great scheduling-wise. Give MLB credit for that one.
1: Our guy Booney's going to have a bunch of good dinners out there.
0: Chicago's a great dinner town.
1: It's a great town.
0: Great dinner town.
1: So I hope they stay focused.
0: Stay focused.
1: Stay focused.
0: Baseball.
1: Be out there in the Windy City getting all kinds of trouble.
0: Focus. Stay focused.
1: Focus. Yeah.
0: They'll be all right. You relax. We'll get all your calls coming up.
1: I got to text them and tell them.
0: It's the last stop of the Card Show with Big Mac exclusively. And then we'll revamp, do this whole thing again tomorrow at 2 o'clock. We'll also say goodbye to our favorite intern, Joe. Right? So great job, Joe.
1: We can't go wrong.
0: Who goes back to school in a month. I don't know where he goes to school. Let me take a guess. Joe looks like
1: I think we talked. Didn't we talk to him about the food trucks?
0: Oh, he's a Rutgers guy. Yeah, also, you won't be a stranger.
1: No, you'll have a
0: And I heard you killed your exit interview earlier this afternoon as well.
4: I like to think I did
3: very, very well. I'll put it this way.
0: Did anyone tell you did very well?
1: Wait, he's going to put it this way. I want to hear what put it this way.
3: My idea was to implement an AI agent.
0: Well, don't give away the idea.
3: All right. So I'll put it that
0: way. You brought AI to radio in some capacity.
3: In capacity, and great. It was in front of the CEO, Kelly Turner.
0: Who's wonderful.
3: Mm-hmm. The chief business officer, Olive, or Chris Oliveira.
0: Chris Oliveira, let's go. He's not a nickname guy to you. He's a professional.
3: Yeah. Yes.
0: Let's treat him as such.
3: Will do. Okay. All right. So Chris Oliveira.
0: Okay.
3: And a couple other...
0: It's not Vero, it's Vero.
1: It's Vero. Vero.
3: Okay.
0: Let's get it right. Mm-hmm. If we're going to also say the man's name.
3: Yes, you're right.
0: There goes that joke.
3: So there was...
0: So we were about to hire a new AI guy. Yeah, we decided not to.
1: I'm just going to steal his idea.
0: And they, whatever the idea was, they were amused by it.
3: No.
0: Thought it was like, hey, we could put that into play.
3: They said that they, actually, Kelly Turner told me that there was already a vision of it. But she said, she told me personally, she said, can I use your PowerPoint presentation? Can I send it to my guy on the board?
0: Hold on. If it's already been contemplated, why do they need your version of it? Sounds to me like someone
1: like maybe streamlined it better than
0: what I'm saying is if we've already contemplated what JoJo thought of in his exit meeting, why do we use the old, by the way, we've already considered that, but why don't you send us your ideas and maybe we'll implement them or include them with our ideas.
1: Oh, so you're thinking there ideas? Was no idea.
0: No, of course not.
1: Oh.
0: Yeah, we're just going to take the kid's idea. Yeah, we've been talking about AI for a long time around here. You just put in a nice PowerPoint for us. You know, why don't you share it with us, and we'll get back to you and let you know how it went.
1: Mm-hmm.
0: Odyssey premieres the latest in AI. Ta-ta-ta-ta. Go ahead, I'm sorry.
3: No, yeah, she told me that she wants to send my presentation to whoever she's working with the idea. She said it wasn't fully thought out, but she said she loved the idea. And
0: will she include your email along with the presentation that we'll now be sharing with others?
3: I mean, I'd like to hope so, but hey, I got
0: you
3: no sense.
0: You ask
3: so.
0: Next time.
3: I should.
0: It'd be my pleasure to send it to you. I'd love any opportunity to continue speaking on behalf of this great idea. So when you do send it to other people in the company, if I could be a part of that, that would be wonderful.
3: Absolutely. I would love to have your support.
0: Well, that's what you should have said to them.
3: Oh, I thought you were talking to me.
0: No, I wasn't. I don't care if you get the gig or not. I'm just...
3: Oh, okay.
1: Well, I don't know if he was going for a gig. Yeah. He just had a good idea.
0: Of course he's going for a gig. Why did he share
1: it? Well, a gig. I don't know if
0: he's a great idea. Take it.
1: The AI czar of Odyssey gig, but you know.
0: We don't have one that I know of.
1: I don't think there's any czars right now, no.
0: You could be the czar of AI.
1: You could be the AI czar.
3: Be like the new Izzo.
0: You definitely don't want to be that.
1: Yeah.
0: No. You definitely don't want that. Mm-hmm. You know how Izzo got his job here?
3: I don't.
0: He never told you how he got his job here?
3: No, all I know he's just got
0: so he was a stan of mine and used to send me song parodies based on things we were talking about. And I was like, this very clever. Like, you did a good job with it. Why don't you come in and meet us one day? And that's how Tom Izzo got his job here.
3: Huh.
1: Yep.
0: Yes. How did Ravi, who's the new board op?
3: Rami.
1: Rami Lavi. He comes to potty.
0: Yeah.
2: The intern is correct.
0: Yeah.
2: You.
0: I don't know. Rami, whatever.
1: How did Ravi get his job?
0: How'd he get his job?
3: Showed up at the door one day, said,
0: no.
3: Hey, you
0: again, was a stan, a big fan of mine, and used to email me about how much he loved the show and how blah, blah, blah. I'd love to meet you one day. Well, why don't you come in one day and I'll show you around? That's how he got the job. So you following the trend here?
3: So what?
0: Who should you email tomorrow?
3: Craig Miguel Carton. Is that your middle name?
0: No, my middle name is not Miguel.
3: Oh.
0: Why'd you go with Miguel?
3: That's the first one that came to
0: all
3: my mind.
0: All of a sudden, I'm a Spanish soul singer? is that the deal?
3: Mm-hmm.
0: Dude, Miguel? I hate my middle name, but it's Harris.
1: Oh. Harris?
0: Yeah. Yeah. It's a lousy middle name.
1: Why do you hate it?
0: A lot of reasons. A, it's a lousy name.
1: Craig Harris Carton.
0: I learned things about the person I was named after that I don't care for.
1: Mm.
0: In any event, congrats on your very successful internship.
3: Thank you.
0: It sounds like we'll be seeing you in corporate.
1: Yeah.
0: So another successful internship. Gal, how did you get your job here originally? What show did you start on?
1: That's how everyone got
0: when
1: hired.
0: That's how Recco got his job. That's how Al got his job.
4: I interned at the network.
0: For what show? What was the first show you interned on here?
4: My first internship was at the network.
0: I didn't ask about the network. When you interned at the Fan, what show did you intern on?
4: The Carton Show.
0: Thanks.
1: The Carton Show?
0: Yeah. That's what we called it back in the day.
4: Yeah.
0: Yeah. At least privately.
4: Was it called something else?
0: No, it was the Carton Show. With Boomer. That's what we called it.
1: Boomer and Carton, wasn't it?
4: Yeah, that was when he walked across the bridge.
0: It was called the Carton Show with Boomer.
1: Okay.
0: Until he changed that in his contract.
1: Is that what it was? Yeah.
0: All right, we got to take a quick break. The last stop of the Carton Show with Big Mac.
1: Yes.
0: He's coming up.
1: He's there.
0: Right after this.
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7: 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The entire NFL has now reported to training camp. Patrick Mahomes returning from an ACL tear and Daniel Jones with an Achilles injury are set to return. The Steelers' Jalen Ramsey will begin training camp on the physically unable to perform list, as will Packers star Micah Parsons, who is expected to be out until October. I'm Adam Abdallah.
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12: 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Well, the kingdom is now just 90-odd miles to the south as LeBron James decides to sign with the Philadelphia 76ers, reason being it's his best chance to win a championship with his fourth different team. It's as close as he'll ever get to being a New York Knick, just 90 miles to the south with another uniform. But the rivalry will heat up for real. 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
5: 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Big trouble continues in New Jersey. Southbound Turnpike truck lane south of the Gothels. You got a wreck. You got a couple of left lanes knocked out. At a mess all the way back to the Skyway. The car lanes aren't much better. 280 is still mostly flooded out either way near exit 10 in Orange. Just an awful ride either way. And 80 eastbound, the local lanes near exit 66 in Hackensack. Big crash. It's a mess either way. Stay with 46 between Route 7. 17 on the turnpike. It's going to do a whole lot better. Citybound George, once you're there, a pretty good ride. West side, best of it out. Lincoln 20 and 15 out from 11th. Outbound Hollins, 20 minutes. And on the Jersey side, the Newark Bay, still the much better idea. 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
0: Bop-bop. Take you until 7 o'clock, Yankee Baseball, 888-808-1019. And we just talked a little bit of baseball there. A lot of football today to start the show. Optimism around the Giants that Craig doesn't understand. I don't know what's not to understand. And I don't know. We could talk John Harbaugh and some of the faults. Oh, the most blown leads. And he's been a head coach for a long, like, I don't know if it, I forget if it was the Ravens in general or Harbaugh. He's been a coach for a decade. The idea that we can quite, again, no one is saying that he's Vince Lombardi. No one is saying he's the best coach in the NFL. I'm not even saying he's the best coach in the NFL. Andy Reid is a more accomplished head coach. Andy Reid's better. I'm not saying I would take John Harbaugh over anybody else. Maybe for the where the Giants are, I might. Considering I need someone who builds a program, that's how I view him. And if you looked at the way the Giants played last year, and specifically defensively, with Shane Bowen as the defensive coordinator, and Dable as the head coach, I can't imagine how anyone doesn't think. Now, anything is possible. It might be a freaking disaster. Anything is possible. But this guy has been a proven winner and a proven culture builder. And he clicks off 9 and 10 win seasons with as much regularity as anybody else in the NFL. And he's been doing it since 2008. He's got the championship. And him and this quarterback, along with the other upgrades offensively,

0: defensively. And the draft picks, I think Carter's going to have a big year. We'll see what Reese is. Burns, you know, is legitimately good. They should have a really good pass rush. And we'll see if this defense can scheme up ways to be able to stop the run, which is really something, you know, we didn't even talk too much about today. As Vita Vea, who's asked for a trade out of Tampa Bay. And look, I know he's a little bit older, and I know he's going to want major money. I don't, the NFL and the cap, I hate to steal the quote from Tiki, but that it's fungible, man. Just why, if you don't believe that you can play games with the cap and it doesn't matter, and I don't care how much money you have to give somebody, just look at the Rams. I've been yelling about this for 2 years. I don't know how it's plausible. They don't draft any. They've had two draft picks since Jared Goff. They've had two first-round draft picks since Jared Goff. They sign everybody. They gave Matthew Stafford the biggest contract any quarterback had in the league at the time. They gave Cooper Kupp the biggest contract for any wide receiver at the time. They gave Darnold the biggest contract of any defensive lineman at the time. They paid everybody everything. They don't draft. They just spend money. And yet here they are, and they're under the cap, and they do this, and ask somebody to push this off till then and figure it out. So I don't care about the money. I don't care where the Giants are draft-wise. I want to improve the one area of the team. There's two areas of the team defensively that concern me. Stopping the run and the defensive backfield. We talked yesterday about Dante Banks, and not that I have high expectations for him, but it sounds like he's at least with this new coaching staff being extremely coachable, and I trust Harbaugh and the new defensive coordinator to at least put him in a position where maybe he's got a chance to be successful. But I would absolutely bring in Vita Vea and pay him. I would trade for him. I would bring him in. He is a top 10 defensive tackle run stopper in the NFL. He is. And right now, I don't know if it's just playing games and he ends up with Tampa Bay. If he is legitimately out there on the trading block, I would trade for him, bring him in, help stop the run. They brought in a couple new linebackers, right? We'll see, but the defensive tackle depth is a major issue in this team. Last year, they were awful at stopping the run. They lost Dexter Lawrence. And while they have edge rushers, they don't have anybody stuff in the middle. That's exactly what this guy does. If he is available and he is actually out there and Tampa Bay decides to shop him, I understand I'm reading reports now today that he wants to go to California. Right, he wants to go out to the West Coast, apparently. Those are the teams he would be interested in. I would make an all-out effort to try and bring him here. It's a position of need, and it's an area of need. And this dude is one of the premier run stuffers in the game. I don't care how old he is. I don't care how much money he costs. I'm trying to win right now. And the thing with money, too, the Giants have the superpower right now. The best thing you can have in the NFL without question, any organization looking to win, any organization trying to do anything, the best thing you could possibly have for your team is a young, talented quarterback on his rookie contract, where they have Jackson Dart, and we'll see, again, it's not proven what he is, but they have Jackson Dart, who I personally believe in, and I think he has an opportunity to really make a big step up and become a top 12 quarterback in the NFL this year. Maybe better than that. I honestly believe that's possible. If you have that guy and you have him not making any money, go out there and spend the money while you have it before you got to give him $55 million a year. Because that's what the quarterbacks demand. You go, that's how Seattle built the Legion of Boom with Russell Wilson. Like, and I know he was a third round pick, but right now, Jackson Dart is cheap at the premium position. Go out there and spend the money while you can. I think the Giants, and I said it before, they put out the video, the three keys. I wouldn't sign for anything other than playoffs. If you, because Craig was getting trying to get me to sign on the dotted line for things, the only thing I sign for is being in the playoffs. Anything short of that, I'm not signing for it. I'm not going to be overly happy with a season that doesn't end with the postseason, so I'm not signing for it. But ultimately, my three things for this year, and if they accomplish all three, on some level, I'll be satisfied. It's the bare minimum of what I want to see. And I mentioned them earlier. One, compete for a postseason spot up until the last few weeks of the season. I want to be into December alive with a legitimate chance of being a playoff team, playing meaningful games late in December. Two, I want to be competitive in this division. I don't want to get my ass kicked four times by the Cowboys and Eagles. I want to split with those teams. I want to be competitive in those games. I want to go into Philadelphia and give them a game, even if I lose it. I want to be competitive inside this division. And I want Jackson Dart to prove he's the next future quarterback of this franchise. I want him to make that leap. Those three things happen, and they fall short of the postseason. There's a way where you can, at the end of all of that, I could still be satisfied and happy as a Giant fan, feeling good about the future. But those three things have to happen. But can they be a playoff team? Yes. If they're not a playoff team, am I disappointed in some way? Yes. Is that a large leap from where they've been? I suppose. But again, and maybe I'm being too pie in the sky about the New York Giants, there was a time last year, and it was a short-lived moment. It was a ever-fleeting moment. And it didn't last all but three quarters. But they put an ass whooping on the Philadelphia Eagles, and that's what it was. And it's okay to admit it. And then they return the favor and kick the crap out of the Giants 2 weeks later. But they kicked the crap out of the Eagles, won a convincing game. Right after, you know, Jackson Dart came up and beat the Chargers, who were undefeated at that point. They have a difficult loss to the Saints, but they were better than the Saints. They were beating the Saints, couple of key turnovers. Jackson Dart played a little bit like a rookie and was careless with the ball. And, of course, Scataboo was dropping the ball all over the place. So they had big-time turnovers. They lost the game in New Orleans that they shouldn't have lost. But if you ask me, they were the better team that game. And they had critical mistakes that cost them. So they beat the Chargers, tough loss to the Saints. Then they go and kick the crap out of the Eagles, and they roll into Denver. And they are imposing their will on the Broncos. They're not just winning. They are shutting out the Broncos. The Broncos look like they have no chance. The terrible defense I've just been talking about had Bo Nix completely off his game. And they were moving the football against a defense that at that point was leading the world in sacks and hurries and pressures. That offensive line was holding up. Jackson Dart was playing well. And they had a 19-point lead heading into the fourth quarter. In that moment, the Giants were a legitimately good football team. It didn't last very long. We know what happened after that. They blow that game. It kind of falls apart from there. I think the team lost faith in the coaching staff, and it went downhill. Jackson Dart gets hurt. The losses continue to pile, the late losses. I mean, even after that, Jackson Dart is going down the field to beat the Bears. He's going down the field to beat the Bears when he gets hurt. There was a brief moment in time this Giant team was the quality of a playoff team. I think they're better this year. I think they're going to be better coached. I think Jackson Dart is going to be better. So, yes, I have optimism. Having said that, could they be 2-6 after 8? Yeah, of course they could. But I have confidence that this team is going to be better this year. I truly do. And I don't think it's crazy. 888-808-1019. And then I just mentioned before we went to break there, I think, getting back to baseball real quick, because I'm fascinated by the trade deadline. It's an exciting time, especially for right now a Yankee fan who is trying to figure out a way to get this team back to being the best team in the American League and a team that we all think that can get to the World Series. And I'm telling you, I think the Mets and Yankees have trades to be made. Craig went right to Lindor. I doubt very much the Yankees would look to trade Lindor for I don't think the Mets would be interested in trading Lindor to the Yankees. They would have to eat a ton of money. I don't know if the Yankees want to commit to Francisco Lindor being the long-term answer at shortstop. I don't think Lindor would come here and switch positions. I just don't think it works. But I tell you, the team, as I said before, you talk about either Alvarez or Torrens would make perfect sense for the Yankees. I think they love Weaver, and Weaver is having an incredible year. I think they love Clay Holmes, and if they're going to make other moves, I think Warren is going to have to be in those trades. I think there's a chance Weathers is in those trades. And if they have those guys moving out, you can have Clay Holmes moving in to fill out that rotation during the regular season. If he's incredible, maybe he overtakes Rodon as your postseason starter. If he's not incredible or hasn't been built up enough, maybe you can move him to the bullpen and not... I wouldn't throw him right into like high leverage innings, but he could supplant some of the bottom of the inning guys, which you need come in the fifth and sixth if needed in the postseason. I think Clay Holmes is an option for the Yankees. I think Weaver is an option for the Yankees. I think either Alvarez or Torrens could be an option for the Yankees. I prefer Torrens because I don't want to have to give the Mets what I think they would need to trade Alvarez. I think the Mets and Yankees actually line up pretty interesting for a possible trade deadline move or two. 888-808-1019. Let's get to the calls real quick. Jim in South Orange. What's up, Jim?
1: Hey, can you hear me?
0: I can hear you loud and clear, Jim. What's up?
1: Hey, I love your show.
0: Thank you.
1: And I thought I heard that you guys were talking about the Beatles and why didn't they play their biggest hits in their final Candlestick Park San Francisco concert. And
0: well,
1: I'm not calling to criticize, but just to correct the record.
0: Yeah.
1: I think someone mentioned like Let It Be. That hasn't been written yet.
0: I'm well aware. Their last concert in San Francisco, I believe, was in 1966. I'm well aware. I was making fun of Craig and then Craig was riffing and we were having fun. I'm well aware Let It Be was, and we were talking about actually Shea Stadium in 1964. And then I think they played again in 65. I'm well aware Let It Be wasn't written when that show was played. I'm well aware. Come on, guys. You're talking to a Beatle expert. You think I don't know when Let It Be was written? We just got the big documentary. It was written and performed and recorded in January and February of 1969. Chris in Port Jefferson. What's up, Chris?
2: Oh my God. Dude. My ninth grade son, Luke, is about to graduate. That's how long I've been online.
0: Oh, really? Well, I'm sorry you missed the graduation. Let me let you go.
2: I had my senior son went to the gym and came back, and my youngest just went to the gym, and he's coming back, and I'm like, it's been about 4 hours, but whatever.
0: Well, I mean, God bless you. I apologize. I don't, Craig handles the calls for the most part, but... God bless you for hanging on for 4 hours. Thank you. So, what's so important that could wait 4 hours and multiple gym appearances?
2: You're married to a teacher.
0: I am
2: a teacher, so I'm off in the summer.
0: Okay.
2: So I'm just hanging out in the kitchen, doing whatever, listening to the show, and I'm like, holy crap! I've been on for 4 hours. Oh, I've been on hold for 4 hours.
0: Right.
2: All good. Listen, big fan of the show. Big fan
0: Thank
2: of you.
0: You.
2: I think you do a great job and. I respect what your wife does because I do the same thing.
0: Yes, I have a lot of respect for teachers.
2: And I'm a high school baseball coach.
0: Okay.
2: So, I get the sports thing. And I forgot what I was on for 4 hours. But
0: well, I got to ask you to give me something because we don't have a lot of time. But I feel bad because you're on hold for so long. But what do you want to talk about?
2: I'll make it quick. I'm a Mets fan, and I know you're a big Yankee guy.
0: Yes.
2: I think, and I'll leave it at this, because I know you got to run. Torrens would be great for the Yankees, and I don't think Lindor's going to get traded to anybody.
0: Yeah, I don't think so either.
2: I just don't think that's possible, But Clay Holmes would be a great addition. I mean, I know he broke his leg, but as a baseball guy, if he's healthy, he's a good addition to anybody.
0: I totally agree. I think Clay Holmes has value. That's why I would trade him. There's a lot of people who didn't want to trade him because he was successful for the Yankees, and it's the one move David Stearns made that you can't even argue with. It was a fantastic move to get him and transition him to

0: ace, and they still throw Rodon as their fourth starting pitcher in the postseason, if healthy, then you can transition and put Clay Holmes right back in the bullpen where he's pitched most of his career. Weaver is arguably the second best reliever even discussed in trades right now. That's how good he's been, especially against right-handed hitters. And Torrens, I think, would be a... Now, he's not. He doesn't just become the starting catcher, but he's a far better right-handed complement than Ollie Sanchez, although Sanchez hit the big three-run home run last night. Still a far better, you know, secondary catcher who would still get some starts against right-handed pitching, I would think. That's how bad Wells has been. Jimmy in Warren County. What's up, Jimmy?
1: C-Mac, my bro.
0: What's up?
1: I'm right here, bro. Listen.
0: That's funny. You know, I'm right here. Craig, I don't see you.
1: Yeah, I know Craig was talking it earlier. You know what people are saying? They don't know what we know. We're Giants fans. John Harbaugh is here to reestablish Giants pride. And Giants pride is a thing of its own. That's why in the introductory press conference, he's saying the New York Giants, the New York football Giants.
0: Yep.
1: This has been a joke, C-Mac, especially amongst division opponents. Dak Prescott laughs every Monday night he's about to play us. It's a big joke. It's not a joke anymore. This year we reestablish our Giants pride.
0: That's what we do.
1: Then we start winning some football games.
0: And that's why I'm with this coach, because if you asked me what coach in the NFL would help establish Giants pride, I would give you two names. I wouldn't give you Andy Reid, who's a better head coach. I wouldn't give you Sean McVay, who's had wild success as a offensive guru. And is literally everyone in his coaching tree is followed. I wouldn't give you Shanahan, who's done a great job with the 49ers. I might give you Shanahan, but I don't think I would. I would have given you last year, if I looked at every coach in the NFL last year, and I said, I could bring any coach in the NFL here to not just win a Super Bowl, because again, but take over the Giants and transform the Giants from the laughingstock they have been, from the rudderless ship that has no idea how to win football games, put them back on their feet, and become the New York Giants, a stable winning franchise again. I would pick two head coaches to do that. Two. And John Harbaugh is one of them. There is no doubt in my mind he would be one of the two coaches that I would pick. And the other would be Mike Tomlin. Those are the two coaches I would have said, I want to bring them in here to stabilize this franchise, build a culture, and go about building the New York Giants back to prominence. They would, like, if I had a team I really thought was like ready to win right now, I would probably go out and get Sean McVay to run the offense. You can go get Andy Reid. But, like, to cut the crap of the last 10 years of seasons over by Halloween, I would want two head coaches, either Tomlin or Harbaugh. Those, to me, are the guys who build a foundation of a football team. And the Giants got one of them. And I expect him to do what I expect him to do. Now, that doesn't mean championships, and that doesn't mean in 5 or 6 years he runs his course. And it's time to move on from him. Maybe that's possible. Maybe he builds this team up. Jackson Dart becomes Jackson Dart. They win 10, 11 games every single year and ultimately don't get over the hump. And in 5 years, we're looking for a new coach to go a different direction. That's plausible. He doesn't have to be here as long as he was in Baltimore. But they got to get back to being a prideful organization. And I think John Harbaugh is the coach to do it. 888-808-1019. We're coming to you live from the Town Fair Tire Studios, powered by Town Fair Tire. Nobody beats Town Fair Tire. Nobody. We'll be right back with more of your calls as we take you till 7 o'clock on the last stop of the Carton Show.
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23: From the 1010 Winds Traffic Center, I'm Greg Rice with the InjuryLawyer.com Fan Highway Patrol presented by the Rothenberg Law Firm. Still some trouble in Jersey because of all of the flooding. 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A couple of right lanes are completely flooded out through the area. Garden State Parkway and New Jersey Turnpike finally starting to get better now. In Brooklyn, eastbound BQE under the Promenade just before the Brooklyn Bridge. Your single file in the left lane because of ongoing emergency construction work with a standstill back to 38th Street on the inbound Gowanus. Inbound George, no more than 10 to 15 minutes. West Side, still the best of it out. Lincoln, 15 to 20 in. 10 minutes out from 11th. Better from 9th. The outbound Holland, no more than a few. On the Jersey side, Newark Bay, better either way. 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

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McMonagle here with you. I thought I had what I needed, but it was something else. Too many laminated things around here. 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Yankees, White Sox coming up next here on the Fan. You've got Gerrit Cole on the mound against Anthony Kay. Yankees coming off their come-from-behind victory last night as they took care of the White Sox 9-5. Mets rained out. Be a doubleheader. Split doubleheader tomorrow, 1-10 and 7-10. And that Fan Focus is brought to you by Town Fair Tire. Nobody beats Town Fair Tire.

0: Nobody. Let's get to the calls, try and get as many as we can right here on the fan. Steve in Bayside. What's up, Steve?
1: What's up, Chris? You know, if somebody, if when you were working the overnights, if somebody was on hold for 4 hours, yeah, you'd pick up and they'd be snoring.
0: Yes, that's a good point. Well, nobody would be on hold for 4 hours, trust me. But the other thing about people who are on hold for forever, he spent his entire time complaining, which I get. I know it's a long time. But I, at the same time, I can't allow you to just complain for 5 minutes. Like, you got to bring up a point, but it happens all the time. But good.
1: Yeah. All right. And I will make my point on that note.
0: Well, would you already? Jeez. Go ahead.
1: I heard you and Emmanuel last night talking about how with the Cody Bellinger injury, this has to change the Yankee plans, you know, probably especially affecting Mason Miller.
0: Well, I think now, yeah. I can't remember exactly what we said. I was very emotional in that moment because I was pissed off he was hurt for a month and a half. I think it means they need to do something now. I think they need an outfielder as soon as possible.
1: Look.
0: At a low level, even.
1: Okay. If you're going to, and I'm not sure that they're going to get Mason Miller. I don't know if he's going to be available. I don't know if they can match up. But if I'm Brian Cashman, the injury would only expand my list, not shorten it up. When you're trading for somebody like Mason Miller, you're trading for him for the next 3 years. You're
0: Correct.
1: Not going to let a four-week injury affect the pieces that you're going to trade in that injury.
0: I don't think so. I don't think it makes it more for Mason Miller. I think what we said was offensively, here's my point. How many bats can you go get to help this offense right now? Like, that's my point. Like, how many bats can you go get? And how many impact bats can you really go get to help this offense? So when I look at it, like, to me, I'm almost at the point where I don't know if I can make this offense good enough for my liking. So maybe I'd rather just go make the element of either the bullpen or the starting rotation just out of this world excellent and go about it with, I'm going to have the best bullpen in the sport. I'm going to throw three aces at you, and I'm going to hope that gets me through with an offense that with Judge coming back and Stanton coming back and Bellinger coming back, hopefully that's enough. Because how many pieces can I add to make me feel good about the offense? I might as well double down on the pitching.
1: Okay, but the impact thing, I don't see them. I see them doing what the Braves did when Acuna went down and just going out and getting a volume of players, a bunch of backup players, because of what you just said, because you have Judge coming back and Bellinger coming back. I'm not looking to replace people. By the way, I mean, Wells, I saw something. Wells has actually had three home runs and been hitting like 300 over the last 7 to 10 games or something like that.
0: Over his last 10 games, he actually has an OPS of 1,000. If you can believe that.
1: Yeah, but you still need, and it's 10 games, which is still noise.
0: You need a catcher. I'm not saying do nothing offensively. I'm just saying, like, I look at their minor league system, and I don't know how many impact moves they have. Like, so I'm looking for the one impact move. I think it might make more sense to have that impact move be, let me go make my bullpen the best, or make my starting rotation the best, and then I'll go get an upgraded catcher, and I'll go get an upgrade for my fourth outfielder. I'll go get that kind of thing. I'll go get a slight upgrade here, a slight upgrade there, but I'll make my impact move with getting the best reliever in baseball.
1: According to Joel Sherman, Jim Bowden, who've both been dealing with Cashman for 30-plus years, Cashman is being very, very aggressive at this trade deadline. He is trying to find any deal, three-way trades, whatever he can do to upgrade the team. So fans should not feel like they're just going to sit back and do nothing.
0: No, I don't
1: think
0: he's
1: trying to do everything that he can right now.
0: Yeah, no, I totally listen. You know me. I'm the Cashman guy. For all his mistakes, and there are plenty, over 30-plus years, and they haven't won enough for champion. They haven't been a champion enough. Even though, again, the shill in me when I say that, I have to follow up with, well, the Blue Jays knew how to build a championship team, right? Well, they're in last place. Oh, Seattle's better than the Yankees. Probably looks to be out on the outs of making the playoffs. Oh, the Detroit Tigers. AJ Hinge is a way better manager, and they know what they're doing out in Detroit. They're probably going to be better moving forward. Well, they're at the point where they've just lost three in a row, and they're probably going to trade the best pitcher in baseball. And yet they will be the Yankees in the postseason. While those teams, last year's ALCS, neither team will make the playoffs this year. But, of course, I think Brian Cashman's going to be super aggressive. I'm just saying I want an impact player. I want at least one major impact, whether it's bat or pitcher. And I'm at the point now where I'm probably, get me the impact. If I can get Mason Miller, get me Mason Miller, I'll trade away a lot of my big-time prospects, and then I'll just improve on the margin slightly with catcher and an infielder and an outfielder. Let's go to Broccoli in Dobbs Ferry. What's up, Broccoli?
2: What's happening, Big Mac? How you doing today?
0: I'm doing great. How are you?
2: Well, thank you. Just shifting gears a little bit. I've been on hold for a while. Kidding. The Beatles.
0: Yes.
2: I know you're a super fan.
0: Yes.
2: And I know that
0: the
2: impact on the world is still a little overrated. Aren't they the original boy band?
0: No, they're not the original boy band. No, they're not the original boy band. I don't know what that means. The original boy band? Why? Because they made 13-year-old girls scream? So did Elvis. So is he the original Justin Timberlake? They wrote their own music. They were their own musicians. And they were incredible. So no, they weren't the original boy band because they got teenage girls excited. Sorry. Then they went in the studio and made Sgt. Pepper, bro. Dom in New Rochelle. What's up, Dom?
3: What's up, C-Man?
0: What's up?
3: I wanted to talk about Harbaugh.
0: Yeah.
3: A lot of people want to bring up his collapses, but if it wasn't for, like, band management, Pittsburgh, yeah, everybody would be up his fourth collapsing career. Listen, he's remarkable.
0: I'm sorry you're breaking up, but I get your point. Yeah, listen, he's not perfect, and they've had some, you know, listen, is Craig's point that they should have won more playoff games and got to a Super Bowl at the bare minimum with, you know, Lamar Jackson? On some level, I think that's fair. Lamar Jackson's one hell of a player, and they haven't won enough big games. He has his flaws, but he is a culture builder and a team builder, and that's what they need right now. And I think he's an excellent head coach. And I think he's proven that over a long career that, I'm sorry, you can look through anybody's career. Anybody who's coached long enough outside of Vince Lombardi, outside of Bill Belichick, and even Bill Belichick, what have you done without Brady? If you want to nitpick Harbaugh's career since 2008 to today, you're going to find a bunch of stats that tell you, oh, he's not that good. All I know is he wins every year. And that might not be good enough for the Yankees, but right now, good enough for the Giants. Thanks for calling. Thanks for listening. Thanks to Hoff. Thanks to Gallo. Thanks to Paulie on the other side. Yankees baseball is next. As they look to take the first two of a four-game set out in Chicago, if you are a go-get-em fan, we will be go-getting them tonight. So look for that. We're out of here. Everybody, enjoy the rest of your day. We'll see you tomorrow.
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5: So the Buccaneers not only have a contract dispute with Baker Mayfield, who said he would not engage in any more extension talks when his training camp began, but now they also have a dispute with star D tackle Vita Vea, one of the best run-stopping big men for almost a decade, who now just requested a trade. Add that to the list of reasons I'm out on the Bucs this year. Their reign atop the NFC South ended last season. They will miss the playoffs again in 2026. I'm Pat Boyle.
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26: Live from Wrigley Field on the south side of Chicago, it is New York Yankees baseball. And tonight, Yankees try and make it 2-0 over these White Sox. And they defeated the White Sox 9-5 in the opener yesterday. And Max Fried didn't get a decision. Anthony Volpe drove in the Yankees' first run and all kinds of things. It was kind of a winning ugly game, but they got that win. And it was Ali Sanchez's first major league home run. And people still talking about that because it was a great moment for this guy. And we welcome you here to this field. It's not totally filled up, I wouldn't say, but hopefully they'll get some people. It's a beautiful night. It's probably in the high 60s. There's not a cloud in the sky. A lot better than yesterday. Beautiful, beautiful night for baseball here. And we welcome you to our booth. Our producer engineer is Matt Shortis. 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Well, we've got the leadoff spot where I will talk to Ali Sanchez. I'll tell you who is hot and who's not, what happened on this date in Yankees history, and much more. But first, it is the Manager Show with Aaron Boone, and that's brought to you by RWJ Barnabas Health, official radio partner of the New York Yankees. 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In the manager's office at Wrigley Field in Chicago, I'm Susan Waldman along with Aaron Boone. I was thinking about last night's win, and you talked about it being like the 83 White Sox winning ugly, which is interesting. But sometimes, Jazz Chisholm said, sometimes when those grinding out victories can be pretty satisfying. How do you think the team as a whole felt about that win? There were so many interesting parts to that before you actually did get the win.
27: Yeah, no question. I mean, you know, I don't want to get lost on it. It was a great win, and a lot of really good things happened in that to allow us to happen, and a lot of meaningful contributions in there. So, that was really good. And obviously Jazz had a huge hand in it. You know, after struggling a couple of things early and then just did some really impactful things, at the plate and on the bases. So, good to grab another first game of the series and hopefully go out there and support Garrett tonight.
6: It is kind of interesting when you watch Jazz Chisholm, because he can look so bad and strike out and look like he's not having any kind of a bat at all, and then all of a sudden it just clicks for a minute and he is so impactful. But it's both sides of the coin with him.
27: Yeah, and you know, and that's, you know, it's been that for him a little bit this year, obviously. So he's so impactful, you know, when he's right and dialed. So you know, hopefully we get more of that here in the final couple months of the season, because he certainly is capable.
6: Okay, a couple of things injury-wise with Schumann. He had a couple of things that happened. He's in the lineup, so he's okay today?
27: Yeah, he's should be good to go. So that's good, and hopefully he can you know, I thought he was the one guy at the top of the order last night, didn't get any hits. I actually thought he had a lot of good at-bats, though, a lot of tough at-bats. And, you know, he's done that on the opportunities he's got. He's given us good at-bats, so hopefully he can do that tonight more towards the bottom of the order.
6: Okay, when you look at what Max did yesterday, and the stuff was there and wasn't helped a lot by those some iffy plays out there. If he gets out of that first inning differently, if he doesn't throw the 32 pitches, does he go longer?
27: Yeah, I mean, we weren't going to go over, you know, that kind of 65. I think he ended up throwing 66 pitches. So I was staying under 70 with him last night. So, you know, probably a chance he could have got deeper. You know, the good thing was, you know, for a minute there, it didn't look like he might, with his pitch count, even get through the third. He gets a huge double play with Mydroth and then has that, and then gets the third out there to finish off the third. So he did enough. You know, after throwing a lot of pitches and kind of putting us in position to where we felt like we could get to the finish line, you know, with the pen and the pen, like they have been doing, did a really nice job.
6: I was just talking to Ali Sanchez, who's got the ball all encased up in his locker, and I asked him what he felt like when he hit that home run. He was running on the bases, and he said, "I felt like I was a little boy in Venezuela running around the bases." And I saw the looks on everybody's face in the dugout with him. The happiness was just, you know, someone 6 years, six different teams, and never hit a home run.
27: Yeah, it was great, and a big one too, and a no doubter. I mean, that ball was hammered. So it was one of those games where it was kind of back and forth, a lot of twists and turns to it. So it felt like a meaningful, you know, we had a 2-run lead at the time to push it to 5. You know, felt really, really big and impactful. Which just certainly was.
6: And one of the great things, and you see these kinds of things, he was trying not to smile because he wanted to be professional about the whole thing. But I had said to him just now, I said, you could have smiled. Everyone would have understood.
27: No doubt about it. No doubt about it. He's done a nice job for us since coming up here, and obviously a big blow last night.
6: Okay, thank you, Aaron.
27: You bet.
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26: 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The Tigers designated catcher Jake Rogers for assignment. They activated Javi Baez off the injured list from an ankle injury. Baez has been out since late April. Rogers is hitting 161 in 36 games this season. The Yankees signed veteran catcher Christian Bethencourt to a minor league contract. Bethencourt has played for 6 teams over 9 big league seasons. He split time between the Cubs and the Marlins in 2024 and hit 262 with AAA Iowa this season. 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The Rangers' Brandon Nimmo went 2-for-4 with a pair of doubles last night. He's batting .370 over his last 7 games. Who's not? The Athletics are 3-7 over the last 10. They've dropped 10 games behind Texas in the AL West. 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Here are the leaders in runs batted in the American League. It is Houston's Yordan Alvarez with 78. And in the National League, it's Washington's C.J. Abrams with 82. And now it's time to go inside the lines. Here is Emmanuel Barbari.
16: 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Tonight, game 2 of 4 against the White Sox. And the run line on tonight's game, Yankees minus 1.5. The total runs for the game, over under 8. And another marquee matchup, Mariners trying to win their first game over the Dodgers since 2021. Los Angeles favored at minus 245 on the money line. We'll have more on the Nissan Yankees pregame show after this on WFAN Yankees Radio.
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3: 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Carlos Rodon will throw a two-up live tomorrow. Carlos Granje has started throwing. And the Red Sox plays Curtis Mead on the 10-day IL. It's going to be a lot longer than this. He just got here, and he's got a broken wrist. 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Brent Hedrick earned the win in last night's game. He has a 0.68 ERA in his last 25 appearances. Now it's time for the leadoff spot with catcher Ali Sanchez, brought to you by Laborers Local 731. Feel the power.
4: You had people upstairs. Everybody knows your story. And you hit your first major league home run. And I watched you going around the bases. You were trying not to smile because I know you wanted to be professional. What are you thinking as that ball goes up in the air? And did you know it was out?
5: Like I said before, I was living a dream. Honestly, you don't know how many times I've been thinking on this moment. And having the Yankees uniform and hitting your first big league homer is just special. I felt that I was just running at the backyard of my house where I grew up, and I was just literally having that one on my mind.
4: Now, when you were a little boy growing up in Venezuela, who did you think of it? When you were running around hitting home runs as a little boy in the backyard, who were you? Which foul player?
5: Just me.
4: Just
5: me running the bases. Honestly, you never imagine hitting a homer in the road. You imagine hitting a Yankee, but still a special, then I did it with the team and we got the W.
4: You know, and everybody was so happy for you when you got into the dugout. Does that make things even better? Because they were as happy for you as you were for you.
5: Yes, exactly. That's I really appreciate that part of my teammates, just being happy as well as I was.
4: You know, do you think, as you've played on six different teams in 6 years and 76 games, and do you stop thinking about hitting a home run and say, well, maybe this isn't who I am, or do you just go out? Because you've been hitting the ball hard, even if you didn't go out. Do you think that moment's going to come?
5: Yes, I'm definitely working hard to help the team to win and do the best version that I can be in. But you always think about getting the first one, either first homer or either first RBI or either first hit. And that was on my mind a little bit. But like I said, I was just trying to help the team to win, and I'm glad that I did it in that way.
4: Okay, the ball is sitting right there, and it's in a beautiful case. And who gets that ball?
5: To my family.
4: Your family, your folks going to get that?
5: Say again?
4: Your folks going to get that, mom and dad?
5: Probably. I'm thinking I have my first big league single at my house, so I'm probably going to give this one to them.
4: Okay, now this is family trip. So is your family here and all those gorgeous kids?
5: No, they're back home. They went to Philly, but it's tough. Just my wife traveling with the little baby and my other two daughters. So they're at home right now.
4: But they saw it, I'm sure.
5: Yes, right? Yes. Anytime that I'm playing, they're watching the game.
4: I've been watching you, and to go to what you are, which is a really good defensive catcher. When I watch you, how hard is it to come in here? Because you seamlessly took over. How hard is it to learn how everybody wants to pitch and what you need to call when they're in trouble? Does it take a long time for you? It's because it didn't seem to.
5: Definitely takes time. It's just, I'm not gonna say hard. It's just a privilege to being in this position. That's just part of our job. just knowing everybody, knowing what they can do, and I'm still learning everything about them. We never stop learning, so it's just creating relationship with them, and I'm trying to do the best that I can the days that I'm not playing, like today, just to go out and catch them and know what they're trying to do as well.
4: Ali, congratulations. Many more.
5: Thank you. Yeah, I hope. Thanks.
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3: And now it's time for Today in Yankees History, brought to you by Montefiore Einstein, the official hospital of the New York Yankees. On this day in 1996, Darryl Strawberry hit a walk-off two-run homer in the bottom of the ninth to give the Yankees a 3-2 win over the Royals. It was Strawberry's 300th career home run. In 1998, Strawberry hit one of three Yankee home runs in their 9-3 win over the Angels in Anaheim. In 2013, former Yankees owner Jacob Rupert was inducted into the Baseball Hall of Fame. He owned the Yankees from 1915 until his death in 1939. And today in 2015, the Yankees trailed the Rangers 5-0 after the first inning. They then scored 11 runs at the top of the second. Chris Young tacked on a few more in the third.
13: Bases loaded, no one out here in the third, and the 3-1. Swung on and hit high in the air to deep left. That ball is high, it is far, it is gone. It's a grand slam. Well, you knew it was coming. He had to throw it over, and this is a great right-hand hitter against lefties. It is a grand slam. Chris, forever young, and the Yankees take a 15-5 lead.
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0: And a very good evening, everybody, and welcome to Right Field on the south side of Chicago. And the starting lineups are brought to you by James Hardy. Hardy Siding is America's number one brand of siding for Aaron Boone's New York Yankees, 60-46 now. Paul Goldschmidt will lead off, and he is at first base. The number two hitter is the DH, Ben Rice. Amed Rosario at third base, batting third. Jason Dominguez is in right field, and he is the cleanup hitter. And the number five hitter is Trent Grisham, and he is in center field. Anthony Volpe is the shortstop, batting sixth. Jazz Chisholm at second base, batting seventh. Max Schumann back in left field, batting eighth. And Austin Wells behind the plate, and he is batting ninth. For Will Venables, Chicago White Sox 55-50 now. Sam Antonacci will be in left field, batting leadoff. Munetaka Murakami is the first baseman, and he is batting second. Miguel Vargas is at third, batting third. Colson Montgomery is the shortstop, and he is the cleanup hitter today. Andrew Benintendi is the DH, and he is batting fifth. The number six hitter is the right fielder, Braden Montgomery. Tristan Peters is the center fielder, batting seventh. Chase Mydroth is at second base, batting eighth. And Drew Romo is behind the plate, and he is batting ninth. We'll be back with the defensive alignment and more after this on WFAN Yankees Radio.
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0: And we are back here at Right Field. The defensive alignment is sponsored by Travel Guard. Prepare for the unexpected with a Travel Guard travel insurance plan. When the Yankees take their position in the field in the bottom of the first, it'll be Schumann, Grisham, and Dominguez left to right in your outfield. Rosario at third, Volpe at short, Jazz is at second, Goldschmidt is first. Gerrit Cole on the mound, and behind the plate will be Austin Wells. Now it's time for the keys to the game, brought to you by Audi. 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One of the things that you can do with Anthony Kay is that he throws a lot of pitches. You can wait him out, and you can work the count. And he goes usually about five innings. It's obviously the kid from Long Island we've known for a long time. But here, he's got good stuff. He's using his slider more than his a couple of fastballs now, which is kind of interesting. But he does go deep into counts, and if the Yankees are patient with him, you can start getting into that bullpen.

0: pretty early. And as you know, the bullpens have been used a lot here, both teams, and that would be the key for me. Tonight's umpire alignment is brought to you by General Plumbing Supply. When it comes to making the right call at home, trust the real experts at GPS. Umps are not out of the tunnel yet. The door is open, so we expect them momentarily. Roberto Ortiz will be behind the plate tonight. Jim Wolf is at first. Alex McKay is at second. And Alan Porter is the crew chief, and he is the third base umpire. Today's national anthem is brought to you by the Mazda CX-50 Hybrid, rugged, spacious, efficient, and proudly assembled in America. 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
0: And we are back here at Wright Field, and the umpires are on the field at home plate, and they have exchanged lineups, and we are waiting for Anthony Kay to lead his Chicago White Sox out onto the field. And Kay, 7-4, 4.21 ERA. He got a win the last time out against Texas, 2 runs in 5 innings. He goes about 5 innings because he throws a lot of pitches. Four-seamer, slider, cutter, sinker, and change. But this year, he has been using his slider much more than any other pitch. Kind of interesting. And so we'll watch and see how that, because when we first saw him way back, mostly a sinker, which is a really good one, and then would go with the slider and the change, etc. But that four-seamer has set everything up. This time around, it is the slider. Sometimes you change your repertoire around as you get older, different pitching coach, and he hasn't missed a start, and they really like him, middle of the rotation kind of guy, and seems to have found a home here. And we're looking right now, Garrett Cole is coming in from the bullpen with his crew around him, and he looks to build on last Wednesday's start against the Pirates. He retired the first 14 batters, season highs with 7 innings and 11 strikeouts. The Yankees eventually lost that game in 10 innings, as you remember. Well, everybody's still in that clubhouse getting over last night's game, which Aaron Boone, he kept it. I'll never forget this. The guys in Chicago at the clubhouse, when I told them, Dave, started laughing. In 1983, the White Sox, they were a good team, but they had a slogan, and it was called Winning Ugly.
6: Yep.
0: And that's exactly what it was, but it was a great win because amongst the ugliness was some great, great stuff.
6: Yeah, and we saw 5 errors combined by these two teams, some plays that should have been made that generally are made. It's that one or two times that...
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